0: quietly here for the Twins this year.
1: Well, and he's the guy that everybody was mad about. Not just you, but everybody was mad about. And then now look at, you know, everybody's like, you know, maybe they knew a little bit about what they were doing here. Or maybe we got lucky either way, but it's going well.
0: Well, he's certainly the one that's worked out. A few of the other guys I think have potential, but in the other trades that they made last year at the deadline with, what, 11 players being traded. But some of the guys have been hurt, as I mentioned, with Mick Gable or whatever, and others are still in the minors trying to figure these things out, right? So it's a time will tell.
1: You always are on the inside track here. What's the rumors about Bell being traded? What is this all about?
0: Well, I mean, I think it all depends upon when we get to that last week of July, that's when we look at the standings, right? And so you're going to look at the standings and you're going to say, where are the Twins at? Are they going to maybe buy? Are they going to maybe try to get a reliever or two to make a run at the wild card or maybe even the division, depending upon where Cleveland and the White Sox are? Or are they going to be in sell mode again just to try to pick up prospects for guys who are in expiring contracts like a Josh Bailey? I think he signed a one-year deal. It's one of the last things that Derek Falvey left him, and it's turned out to be a good signing this offseason before Derek Falvey resigned. So, I mean, there's going to be a lot of controversy about, a lot of discussion, I think, about what the Twins are going to do depending upon where they're at in the standings right now, you know, when it comes to right now compared to where they'll be at the end of July.
1: So, how old is Bell? Within a year
0: he's got to be within his late 20s, early 30s. Yeah, he's been around for a little bit. So
1: yeah, I had him even older. I thought he was so good. There's some tread on the tire.
0: Yeah, he's been playing well. I mean, this has been a nice pickup for them, exactly what they needed. Gives them a little bit of a boost, and hopefully they can keep on. They got one of the best offenses in baseball. We haven't said that about this era of Twins for, what, the past 20 years, right? It's usually leaving men on base or whatever, and it's been a little tough for them. But hopefully they can keep it rolling. Day off today before they face your New York Yankees. I was telling Doug, I mean, I got some fear of missing out here, FOMO. I mean, I could have went to New York. I could have went to see the Yankees and Twins, and I could maybe seen the Taylor Swift Travis Kelce wedding on Friday night. I mean, what a weekend
1: spare
0: in New York.
1: I mean, spare me. You know, why in the world, if you're those two, would you do that? I mean, why? Why wouldn't you, you know, get on a plane somewhere, fly somewhere,
0: bring your
1: come
0: friends
1: back,
0: and family. Yep.
1: Yeah, and say, you know what? Maybe you guys didn't know this, but we got married. I mean, why? Because here's the thing about celebrity marriages. They don't last.
0: Not usually. You know.
1: They don't last. And so then getting married at Madison Square Garden, you know, in 5, 10 years, whenever, people are going to look at it and say, yeah, it was a heck of a party, wasn't it?
0: It certainly was. No, I don't know. I mean, obviously what this is proving is they like attention, right? I mean, that's just that. We knew it before, but they're making it very, very clear how much they like the attention of all this.
1: Yep,
0: so.
1: Exactly.
0: Sports this morning is brought to you by CI Sports, your number one source for corporate collegiate high school and resort apparel. Is it in you? And is it on you, I should say? And you know what? CI Sport, they did my Couch Potato Radio t-shirts. There's still a handful of them at my favorite little bar in the suburb of Barnesville, Downer, if you want to head on out there. They still got them for sale there if you want there. So I just had my little plug for that before we head to.
1: You bet. In our Adventure RV Text Club, somebody said, Joel, the thing to keep in mind is this team is young, and a young team sitting at 500 isn't bad.
0: No, we'll take it. Just be relevant, and then we'll see where it goes as they get into August. The FM Roddocks, they were going for a series, a sweep of the Lincoln Salt Dogs. Unfortunately, they fall a little bit short. 4-3 was the final score. Day off today for the FM Redhawks. We're hoping that Jack Michaels is getting a little bit of rest now along bus trips from Winnipeg down to Lincoln. But they're home tomorrow night. Fireworks tomorrow night with Brad Thome in the game. That should be a lot of fun. The first of three against the hated Kansas City Monarchs. And that's coming up at 6:40 tomorrow night. But fireworks tomorrow night. And then Saturday afternoon, if you have an old schedule, they move that up. 4th of July, Saturday at Newman Outdoor Field. That's an afternoon affair, Joel.
1: I promise I will not wear either one of my Kansas City Monarch hats that Bones has gotten me during that process. Although I got to tell you, that Kansas City T-Bone hat that he bought me might be, in my whole collection, Derek, the ugliest hat I've ever had in my life.
0: But it might be the biggest conversational piece that you've had, too. So
1: it gets people going. It really does. When we come back, we're going to get a chance to visit with Jonathan Martin. He's the Politics Bureau Chief and the Senior Political Columnist at Politico. He is here. He is in North Dakota. and he is covering the opening of this Theodore Roosevelt Presidential Library. So Jonathan is, he's a man that both sides of the aisle don't like, and I like him for that. I really like him for that, and so we'll get a chance to visit with him. Craig Dykers is going to join us today. He's the architect of all of this. Robbie Loft as well. He's the executive director. He's the guy that's got the keys. He knows where the brooms are, and he knows where the monuments are. So stick around. More coming your way here on News and Views.
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4: ABC News, I'm Dave Packer. A dangerous heat wave blanketing more than two dozen states. ABC meteorologist Melissa Griffin.
5: These extreme heat warnings stretch all the way to Kansas City, Missouri, right down into the Gulf Coast as well. It's not just today. Again, tomorrow we're dealing with the same heat, feeling nearly 110 degrees up and down the I-95 corridor all the way down to the Gulf Coast. It still feels like 102 in Indianapolis, 101 in Chicago.
4: And the sweltering heat as Americans hit the road and skies today, expected to have been the busiest day of the Independence Day holiday for travel. The June jobs report showing just 57,000 jobs were added. That's half of what was expected. But stocks were higher, investors thinking lower employment could lead to an interest rate cut. A review of his financial report shows that across President Trump's first year back at the White House, his investment advisors made more than 21,000 security trades, amassing sizable holdings in companies that are directly involved with deals tied to the administration. This is ABC News. At least 27 people were killed in Kyiv after Russian drones and missiles bombarded the Ukrainian capital. Ukrainian President Volodymyr Zelensky was at the site of the attack, where he said he still hoped President Trump's son-in-law Jared Kushner and Special Envoy Steve Witkoff would visit Ukraine.
6: They have to come to see, to understand, and to explain to the president, and then to answer in a very polite manner how Steve Witkoff can to Russia, what they have to do. Quickly sit, negotiate, stop this war.
4: Texas Republican Congresswoman Monica De La Cruz is condemning the immigration arrest of a nun in McAllen, Texas. Sister Letitia Obuadja, a Nigerian national, was released from custody after a few hours. Representative De La Cruz writing immigration enforcement should target violent criminals. Dave Packer, ABC News.

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3: Hey, we're coming to you live from the Theodore Roosevelt Presidential Library. That's right. It's opening day yesterday, ceremonial. The President of the United States was here, President Trump. Today's the day that they say, you know what? Come on in, take a look at it. Obviously, very cordial to the media so that we could kind of get word out about everything that's happening here. And we'll tell you that story. 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Big D, how you doing?
4: Good, but I'm looking around the studio for someone else. I don't know. Soccer, I'm trying to figure it out.
3: You knew it. You understood it. You probably knew the rules even.
4: Well,
3: you know,
4: I know
3: me.
4: That you got to kick the ball and try to put it in the net. That's about all I know. but I said this last hour to Doug Lear, and I think you would agree with this. With everything that's going on, you know, you're out for this big weekend celebration, 250th, and along with the Theodore Roosevelt Presidential Library, we got everything that's going on, all throughout the country with the big celebration. And, you know, let's face it, the U.S. soccer team, I mean, that's some pressure, right? You don't want to get upset by Bosnia on the weekend that everyone's celebrating the birthday of our country.
3: Well, I'm sitting last night with a bunch of cowboys, cowboys and cowgirls, and we're just having a blast at Dean and Shirley Myers, right? And the soccer game's on. And so here the U.S. is playing Bosnia, and we're keeping an eye on soccer. Now, you tell me whether or not, I mean, we didn't have rodeo on, we didn't have baseball on, they're watching soccer.
4: Yep.
3: And that to me was a big indicator that this is definitely part of what's happening in America right now.
4: Well, and I think to your point, I think it's the patriotism of it all, because let's go back to 1980. Now, you're a UND guy, went to hockey games, but the country, I mean, hockey's grown a lot since 1980, right? But
3: right.
4: Man, were we hockey fans in February of 1980? I think that that's kind of the equivalent I have here.
3: Yeah, the average.
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3: Welcome back to the News and Views Radio Network. I don't know any way that I can describe this individual best. First off, let me give you a little background. He's the political bureau chief, or politics bureau chief for Political, senior political columnist. But I got to know his work by seeing him on TV, not by reading him right away. And what I noticed about his work was that people from both sides of the aisle get ticked at him. And the reason is because he's honest. And he's right the vast majority of the time. And so I'm a huge fan. Jonathan Martin, he's in Medora, is with us right now. Jonathan, good to have you back on News and Views.
15: Joel, thanks for having me, man.
3: What made you decide, you know what, me and the missus, we're going to get on a plane and we're going to fly to Dickinson and go to Medora?
15: Well, I've been here before. I was here in 2022, and obviously the library wasn't built at that point, but I was curious about it.

0: town, Medora, is there's a lot of pride here for North Dakotans, but also it's seasonal. I mean, we know it's a seasonal town, and so to put this type of an investment into a town that, that kind of goes dark after September, you know, I think we're all crossing our fingers and hoping it doesn't go dark, that people from all over the country put this on their radar, you know?
1: That's the challenge. And Joel, I think the folks who are creating this library recognize that they've got to be creative about what you do when it's not, you know, May until October, because obviously the rest of the calendar can be pretty forbidding weather-wise up here. And I think they're going to try to get some school groups to come from all over the West and all over the Plains and try and do some programming that can get folks here. But, yeah, you know, I think that's one of the great lingering questions is, can you get numbers here in January and February?
0: Yeah. If you and I stopped anywhere in the East and we sat down with, you know, folks there and we said, all right, you know, where's the Theodore Roosevelt Presidential Library? None of them would guess North Dakota. I mean, none of them would. You know, there's a big story there, too.
1: Oh, absolutely. And, you know, telling people that I'm coming out here, Joel, they ask the same question. Why is TR in North Dakota instead of New York? Because, you know, before FDR, that's really when the National Archives start taking control and really helping to plan these presidential libraries. But all the presidents pre-FDR, they either don't have libraries or it's done through some combination of public and private funds. So it's kind of up for grabs, and there was never a TR library. You know, his birthplace in Manhattan and his summer place on Long Island are both run by the National Park Service, but he didn't have a library, and his sort of archives were scattered somewhere at Harvard, somewhere at the Library of Congress. And I think what happened is, as you know, folks in North Dakota in politics, academia, history saw an opportunity. If they're not going to create something big for him in New York, let's do it out here. And there was a footprint in Dickinson, and I think the desire was, let's not just do a sort of dry academic center at Dickinson State. Let's make this part of the Medora scene and add a really big tourism element beyond, you know, the show and the national park in Medora, and sort of create a real anchor opportunity for folks to come visit here. But yeah, I mean, you tell people that's North Dakota and that they don't understand why. And they assume it's Fargo. You say, no, opposite end of the state. Outside, next to Montana. It ain't nothing like Fargo. Think cowboys, not corn farmers, you know?
0: Yeah, exactly. You know, oftentimes I have to explain to people that we are not the state. We do not have Mount Rushmore in our state. You know, I mean, people get confused about the Dakotas. I mean, I understand that. But when you look at...
1: That's part of the psychology here, Joel, which is, you know, Doug Burgum especially, but I think a lot of North Dakotans are sensitive about this state being either A, the 50th state that nobody has yet been to, or B, confused with South Dakota. And you know, how many people have said, oh, yeah, I remember I did a family road trip as a kid to North Dakota and we stopped at Rushmore. And it pisses people off. You know, this is a way of saying, no, we're not South Dakota, and also we're not going to be the 50th state anymore, because for the history lovers out there, this is going to be a must-do. At least that's the hope, that's the goal. It's kind of a big, brassy, ambitious play, but that's kind of fitting with Roosevelt himself, who was big and brassy.
0: Yeah, exactly. And, of course, you can't do these things without money, and the Walton family... They were in it when it was going to Dickinson State because they had a background there. They had an alum in the family from there. And when they moved it from Dickinson State to Medora, which quite frankly is where it belongs, but when they moved it to here, if it wasn't for Harold Hamm saying, here's a check for $50 million, I'm not sure it happens, J-Mart. I'm not.
1: Yeah, I mean, that's the thing, is that people should know the state put in, I think, $50 million, but on the contingency that they would raise at, you know, a lot more from private donors. This thing is really a creation of some, you know, a handful of wealthy families, including the Waltons, including Harold Hamm. And then this recently they got a final big infusion of money, I think $25 million from Ken Griffin. So this thing has been a creation of a lot of private financing, some state money, and I think a little bit of federal dollars.

0: But this has been really because of the hustle of folks like Burgum and a lot of rich people in the private sector.
1: You are a student of history when it comes to this.
0: Yeah.
1: I love getting a chance to hear you on Meet the Press, actually bring it back to the foundation. But, Jonathan, when you think of Teddy Roosevelt, what's your first thoughts?
0: Oh, it is the quintessential American, right? Big ambition, big flaws, big presence, and nothing small about him. He's kind of the European stereotype of Americans, right? Supersized drinks, free refills, vast interstates, big houses, wide open spaces. I mean, Roosevelt embodies both elements of America. He's the quintessential city kid. He grew up in Manhattan. He was born in the Flatiron District. But he's also thoroughly part of the country. He's a son of rural America. He found himself. He said he wouldn't have been president hadn't he come to North Dakota. It's where the romance in his life began, as he said, being in the Dakota Territory. So he's got everything about America that is both great and also not so great. His views on race and on eugenics and Native Americans were horrendous. He was an imperialist. So he's not a perfect man by any means, but he is one. He's thoroughly American.
1: So let's put a podium in the middle of Medora, okay? And let's make Teddy alive again. He steps up to that podium, but the speech has to be current. It has to be about the state of America today. What does he say in that speech?
0: Well, I think he'd be horrified by the corruption that he would be seeing, the brazen corruption, out of Washington, the sort of, mixing of personal gain and public interest, obviously, is something that he would have been horrified against. I think the sort of laissez-faire approach to, large corporate interest is something that would have been anathema to him. I obviously, he was an environmentalist. He would have been more for preservation of lands than developing lands. So I think he would be very much out of sorts. Now, I think the idea of taking Greenland or the Panama Canal back or Cuba, Venezuela, he would have been okay with that, right? He was not fan of it, and I think he would have been fine with that. But I think a lot of it, he would not have liked. Keep in mind, Roosevelt and the progressive era are a response to the Gilded Age. They're the backlash to the excesses of the 19th century, and they're trying to create a more just and equitable country in their own flawed ways, but they're a response to the previous times. And I think we're living through a period now of excesses, and I think inevitably there's going to be a response to this.
1: Yeah, I think you're right about that. When you take a look at, Senator Gillibrand's going to be here today, and she's going to be, I don't know if she's a guest on, I know you're doing some work out here visiting with Senators Hoeven and Kramer.
0: Yeah.
1: And, first off, I should have done this sooner, Jonathan. Tell people where they can find your work.
0: Well, sure. I write a column for Politico, and you can find it on Politico.com. And I've got this really fun road show. In fact, the reason that I'm going to be here, Joel, is I'm doing my road show with a few prominent North Dakotans in Medora. We're going to be at the Little Mo, having a bison burger or three. And that's going to air on Politico and YouTube. If you want to listen to it as a podcast, you can do that. If you want to watch it, you can watch it on YouTube. And we're going to have some great, great shots. Even if you don't want to see me, you don't want to see a bison burger, folks should tune into YouTube to watch the imagery of Medora, of the library, of the Badlands. The show is called On the Road with Jonathan Martin. It'll be up next week.
1: And I've seen it. And, folks, the beauty of the show, again, I go back to when I introduced Jonathan, is just the honesty of it and the, hey, this isn't a show where you go to the makeup room before you do the show. And I like that. I like it a lot, Jonathan. Yeah, exactly. And when I think of Teddy Roosevelt now, and I think of his time here in the Badlands, I sometimes get really nervous that we as Americans don't know anymore what it's like to be tough, to be, yeah, you know, to, right. I was having a steak last night with some great people, and these folks get up every day. They're making hay right now for their cattle. I mean, yeah, these guys know what it's like to rodeo. I mean, they're right. good, hardworking people, and they still could tell you what it's like to get your fingers busted and have a busted
0: exactly.
1: back. Yeah. That being yeah. said, I don't think America understands that at times anymore, Jonathan.
0: Yeah, no, I mean, it's a country that obviously is quite different than it was in Roosevelt's time. And you know, we have the luxury of air conditioning and, you know, everything at our fingertips on our phone. And a lot less people understand the challenges of sort of physical labor and of the kind of physical grit required with that. And I think that can create a sort of softness. That said, you know, Joel, every generation believes the next generation's a train wreck and things are going to hell. So, you know, my hope is that the kids and grandkids can fix our mistakes and keep this thing going for 250 more years.
1: Yeah, and that's probably the way we should end this talk. That's perfect. Jonathan, welcome to North Dakota. I'm glad you're here. Keep doing what you're doing. And you know what? I'm just telling you, buddy, you look better without makeup. How's that?
0: I appreciate you, Joel, and please, folks, tune in to On the Road, coming at you from Medora, Teddy Roosevelt Library. It'll be on YouTube and Politico next week.
1: And you owe it to yourself to do that. So thanks, buddy. Thanks for taking the time
0: today.
1: Joel.
0: See you, pal.
1: You bet.
0: Appreciate
1: Jonathan
0: it.
1: Martin, ladies and gentlemen, when we come back, what do you think about what you just heard? We'll visit with you right after this on News and Views.
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1: You know, it's kind of interesting to see, and if you think it hasn't gotten the attention here at the Theodore Roosevelt Presidential Library, it's gotten a chance to see a lot of people from all over the nation come in. This is a real, you know, honor for us. The gentleman that we're going to get a chance to visit with right now, Rear Admiral Jonathan Townsend, is with us. The connection that he has to all of this, well, we'll find out. There's a situation there where, you know, there's a connection, Navy 250. Let's just get him on. He can explain it. Sir, good to have you on News and Views.
12: Good morning.
1: Oh, if I hit the right button, it'll go better. How's that?
12: That sounds good. Yeah, good morning. Glad to be here.
1: Yeah. Talk about what you think of when you think of this library. Talk about the connection with the Navy and you know, the men that you work with and that serve with you.
12: Yeah, so the connection is amazing, and the experience, the opportunity for me to be here is also amazing. So, you know, to be clear, I'm the commander of Navy Region Northwest, and we are largely centered around the Puget Sound in Washington State. One of our largest features is the Puget Sound Naval Shipyard, and we're currently in the process of revamping, quite honestly, what President Roosevelt started. We've got a massive investment in the shipyard there, in the form largely of the multi-mission dry dock, that will handle not only the Ford class, aircraft carrier, which is our newest and largest aircraft carrier, but really any class of ships. And that is something, that in our history, President Roosevelt started. He developed the first modern, steel ship Navy that was, global and deployed globally. And I am the transition guy to, from our history and looking forward to our future and building what the Navy will continue to be capable of in the future.
1: Why do you think he saw the importance of it? Why the investment was so important?
12: Yeah, well, he realized, that to be a globally dominant country, a key component of that was a global Navy, that we could maintain a forward deployed, blue water Navy, that would maintain a presence globally. That's something that was new at his time. That's something that he forged the doctrine for. And it is something in the history of our country that we've realized is absolutely true. And we continue to do that today. As the Navy has said in the past, a global force for good, right? And so that's what we do. And my role in that is, the infrastructure piece, to make the investment, that our leadership has committed to, and that will sustain us and carry us forward.
1: Well, there's no question, that he was right, and that the Navy has been what has made a difference in so many ways. And to me, the era, I think that the average person loses sight of that transition from before Teddy's time to after Teddy's time, the modernization, the whole, the industrial America. I mean, to me, that is the start of a lot of things for this country.
12: Yeah, it is. I mean, it speaks to the economic base. You know, it speaks to the commitment that is required and the investment that's required, to do what we do. We have, just recently the USS Nimitz left, Bremerton in the state of Washington and has sailed around now to the East Coast and is completing its final, voyage and its final mission. And that, that legacy, that's something that spanned 50 years for the Navy, and we're preparing now for the Ford class to come in, for the next 50 years, and to be able to do what we've seen Ford as an example, do, and that started with the vision of Teddy Roosevelt.
1: What about the spirit? You know, we can talk about the drive, the ability to be in a leadership position to do the things that you just described, but what about the spirit of the man and the men and the women that serve under you, that you've got the honor of serving with? How do those two things tie together, Admiral?
12: Yeah, I mean, that's it, right? So as our Chief of Naval Operations has very unambiguously stated, our biggest strength is our sailor. It's the men and women that serve in the Navy, and I think that President Roosevelt understood that, and his level of energy and his passion for his pursuits went in capacity as the Assistant Secretary of the Navy, and then, of course, to rise to our nation's highest office. I mean, that is our strength. A quick story, and someone who just finished that Ford deployment, when I was in command of the Naval Air Station in Fort Worth, Texas, the Joint Reserve Base, I met a young man that was working for us in the Recreation Department, just had graduated college, and an F-18 flew overhead while we were talking. And he locked onto it. I was asking him, what are your plans? And he said, I'm just going to enjoy the summer here working for your rec department. And I said, have you ever thought about, about flying military aircraft? And he said, well, I don't know anything about that. So a long story short is, We put him in the simulator. He went to the recruiter, and he went through naval aviation training and then embarked with Ford and just finished that deployment. And I was concerned after a historic length deployment. You know, they went the better part of an entire year on their way. I was worried whether he was going to be frustrated with me for getting him roped into that. And it couldn't have been more different. He was fired up. Coming off deployment and had follow-on orders to go to Top Gun and be an instructor, and just a success story for the kind of person that that has the level of motivation and the energy that we need to go out and perform the mission.
1: But you saw something in him. I mean, you did. You don't just see people all the time in the position you're in. You saw something in him.
12: Yeah, I mean, the conversation, it just happened. I was compelled to give him an opportunity, to get a taste of what aviation is like by putting him in that simulator, and he was fired up and took the initiative from there upon himself and just went forward and did what he's doing today. So
1: there's a lot of young men and women maybe out making hay in the field right now who have thought about potentially joining the military. Explain to them why the Navy.
12: Yeah, I mean, I can tell you after 31 years, and I came from a very small town in upstate New York, and I saw an opportunity. So 31 years later, it's join the Navy, see the world, and that's exactly what I've done. The opportunities that I've been able to experience are, I can't even find the words to tell you what it's meant to me, but that's what we're looking for. And for me, at the toward the end of my career, I'm looking for the kind of person who wants to take on that challenge and get out there. The Navy will, as one example across our military services, will change you in ways and give you opportunities that you just can't otherwise imagine, right? You just let it happen, and you find very quickly that you're part of something that is far better than your own individual potential. You're part of that greater good that is something I think our nation needs very badly.
1: Well, I've been on a number of honor flights, and I can tell you this, nothing is more colorful than when at the banquet at the honor flights, they ask what branch of service that the men and women have been in. The Navy boys stick up for themselves just fine against the Army boys, I'll tell you that.
12: Yeah, there you go. I mean, my grandfather was a World War II tail gunner and a PB4Y2, and he's the guy that told me he thought that's what I should do, and that's what I've done, and I would say the same to anybody who's got the energy to go. It's something great to be a part of.
1: So have you seen the library yet? Have you been around in there yet?
12: Just the edges. We're scheduled for a tour with our Navy contingency today, so we'll get a little bit more of the details, but just the edges of it so far. Can't wait.
1: So the connection to North Dakota, you're a man, obviously, of history of America. I mean, you have a strong, what do you think of when you think of Teddy Roosevelt with North Dakota?
12: Yeah, I mean, it's not too different, from, our Admiral Chester Nimitz, from Fredericksburg, Texas. That's a great Navy town. And Medora, North Dakota is a great Navy town at this point in time. My roommate from the Naval Academy is from Devil's Lake, North Dakota.
1: Oh, really?
12: Yeah. And
1: that's our biggest body of water other than the Missouri River. So good.
12: That's it. And, he retired after 30 years in the Navy as well as a Navy captain. And so it's what we need. It's the Prairie Navy. But the strength of the Navy, again, getting back to the sailors, is exists or is comprised of sailors from every geographic area in the nation. That's what we need, and that's what makes it strong.
1: Yeah. You think of the man and his ability to motivate. I mean, that's the one thing. I mean, there's no hiding flaws. We all have flaws. I get that. I understand it. But just getting on a podium, getting on and speaking to people and holding them and making them want to listen to more. I mean, that's a skill that few people have.
12: Yeah, that's it. I mean, these ideas, the idea of naval aviation, launching fighter aircraft off the end of a ship out in the blue water, You know, somebody comes up with this idea and says, who's with me? Let's go do this thing, right? Mm-hmm. And here we are, you know, all these decades later, and it is still our way to project power and to maintain dominance in a multi-mission environment.
1: Yeah. That spirit, though, of coming to the Badlands here through tragedy, through what happened to his family, and yet being able to come and find a whole nother chapter of life, to me, military service, I didn't serve. But a lot of my friends did. And it defines them still to this day. And some of those guys went in for a 4-year hitch. You know, some of them served in the National Guard, helped them financially get through college. You know, there's a lot of things available through our military that help people in facets of their life. But it's interesting to me, Admiral, how they always go back at some point in telling the story to their service in the military.
12: Yeah, that's it. I mean, it's nothing worth having is easy. You know, that's another thing that my grandfather and my father taught me. And that's it. Joining the military, joining the Navy, especially when you're from somewhere that isn't coastal, is almost hard to comprehend. But once you do it and you step outside of your shell and go take on those kind of challenges at that level, it certainly will define you, you know, who you are and what you're capable of.
1: Okay, I might get in some trouble here, knowing that you're in New York, come from New York is the best way to put it. You might be a Mets fan, you might be a Giants fan, for all I know, but I'm telling you, as a Yankee fan in North Dakota, and we're up against the Twins, you know, and I cheer for the Twins too, but Yogi Berra, one of the greatest Yankees of all time, a man of the Navy. You know, when you hear what he had to say about the Navy and, you know, what he had to say about D-Day, and the two tying together, Admiral, makes me smile at a day.
12: Yeah, there you go. Well, America is baseball, and baseball is America.
1: Yeah. And you know, I was getting a chance to visit recently with, you know, the president of the Negro League Museum in Kansas City. And I was talking to him about the service, because so many men got pulled into World War II that lost 4 years of their playing life. And I'm not trying to take this whole conversation we're having to baseball, you know, Admiral, but there's a time in America's history and a time in America's need where it just seems like people have always stepped up and said, you know what, we can do this, we're all in. And to know that, you know, through reading history, that the investment into the Navy when we weren't ready with our Navy, and now to be as big and strong as what it is, that's the kind of thing to me Teddy Roosevelt stood for.
12: Yeah, absolutely. You know, those who have the talent and the capacity to step into positions of leadership or go perform when our nation needs it the most, that emerges, you know, and that is our strength. People that are willing to, you know, do something that, you know, sort of in a volunteer status. When you think about the Rough Riders, many of them, they came from all walks of life, and essentially they volunteered to go and participate and do some hard yards.
1: Admiral Townsend, my father, who served in World War II, would be plenty ticked. He'd probably kick my butt till my nose bled if I didn't thank you for your service, even though in his eyes you're a Navy man. So all of his buddies back home were Navy men, or a lot of them, so they all picked on each other as well. So thank you. Thanks for being here in North Dakota. You know, it's an honor, but thanks for recognizing, you know, the connection between the two.
12: Yeah, absolutely. Honor and a privilege to be here, and I appreciate what you do to support.
1: You bet.
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10: Take a look at your forecast from Too Tall Tom Szymanski. Tonight, mostly cloudy. Scattered showers. Again, we could have a few popping up before midnight. Right now, kind of on the southern border, we got a pretty good cell. Kind of looking at the South Dakota-North Dakota border, we got some rain. Most of the severe rain is just a little bit north of Sioux Falls. So, but right now, just kind of in that Richland County area, a little bit of sprinkles and things like that. But kind of right around Browns Valley, they're getting a little bit of weather in that area as well. So that's right in our listening area. Getting a low of 64 tonight. Tomorrow, warm, partly sunny, a high of 90. On 4th of July, Saturday, partly sunny. Chance for some showers and thunderstorms, a high of 86. Sunday, mostly sunny, a high of 90. Then Monday, partly sunny, breezy, warm, a high of 94. Right now, we're sitting a little muggy, but a pleasant evening. 79 here at the Mighty 790 and 104.7 KFGO.
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16: Robbie Loff is, well, he's the one that walks in the room and everybody that was maybe taking a little break just snaps to and goes to work because he is the executive director here. Robbie, good to have you on News and Views, man. Thanks for taking time.
17: Thrilled to be here. I said it, first-time caller, long-time listener. I'm so honored to be on the show, and I'm the guy taking the breaks. Everybody else is working super hard. So yeah.
16: If you would have heard all the questions I had for him and his attitude, it's just amazing. They've got the right guy running the place. What made you decide this is how you wanted to spend your career?
17: Well, I think genuinely I fell in love with this place individually and separately from Theodore Roosevelt. I love North Dakota, and my entire dream of my life is bringing people to this place. And I fell in love with TR because of North Dakota. So when I got involved in this project 10 years ago, when it was just a small little renovation project at Dickinson State University, I never knew I would be a librarian 10 years from today. Like, that's the most random career path I would have never anticipated.
16: That's an interesting way to put it.
17: You know, we're librarians without books, but we have the most beautiful museum in the world, and it's all because this place is the fulcrum point in the hero's journey for Theodore Roosevelt. It's where his life could have gone one of two ways. And I don't know about you, but I've had some tough years in my life where it could have gone two different directions. And fortunately for me, it went the right way. And I want to introduce people to North Dakota, to Medora, to this place that saved TR and created a president, and let people find their own largest potential and their joy and happiness in their life. So for me, it just naturally happened. I kept working on this project, getting more involved, and now I have literally the greatest job in the world, which is welcoming people to this incredible institution.
16: What I love is your love of our home state.
17: Yeah.
16: I just, you can see it on your face. You can't fake that, but I am going to out you on this,
17: yes.
16: Which is the background that you gave me before we started, which is this woman that you fell in love with and married.
17: I mean, I'm
16: tell people about her.
17: Well, I met a gal on a blind date named Medora in Medora. Two dear friends of mine, Bethany and Levi Andrist, introduced us. And frankly, she's, you know, this is where the romance of my life began, as TR said. You know, we met and instantly I knew that I was going to marry her. She did not know that instantly. I spent, 6 months convincing her, but we've made a life out here and we're sharing this place, and her whole family has a deep connection to this place, obviously by her.
16: Who are her grandparents?
17: Harold and Shyla Schaefer, two of the greatest North Dakotans in history, who are beaming down from heaven right now, looking at their city that they saved, that they said there was too much to be lost. You know, it's reaching its fullest potential. And most excitingly, this is, again, just the next step in the Medora journey. I'm so excited about what's going to happen here after the library. But right now we get to celebrate this moment.
16: You know, I've been telling the audience that, her grandparents, the first time I ever came, he was cooking at the Pitchfork Fondue.
17: Man of the people.
16: Right.
17: Yeah.
16: And we're sitting there looking at Shyla and Harold and two legends that they were. And I've got my little kids there, 8 and 9, and I'm like, the stars are aligning here. Took all the time to visit with us. It just
17: unlimited generosity.
16: Yeah, the kind of the spirit of Medora that you're describing.
17: Well, it's, you know, there are people in this town that have just generational impact. I think of Theodore Roosevelt. I think of Harold and Shiloh Schaefer. I think of Governor Ed Schaefer. I think of Randy Hotzenbuehler. I think of Doug Burgum and what he did to help start this institution. And for me, like that, those are just a few of the characters of this little town. There's 120 people who live here. Less than 1,000 in the county, yet a million people a year nearly get to this place. That's before the library. And each one of us, being married to a gal named Medora, everybody in the state comes up to her and tells her a story about this place. What a gift to constantly just hear about how this place is our Disney World, and how it has just transformed families, created incredible memories, and now we get to add what is genuinely a world-class cultural institution to that. I mean, the stories are coming in even more the next few years.
16: Let's talk about what at times must be the hard part of the job. How are you sitting staff-wise?
17: Well, you know, that is the hard part of the job. Housing in Western North Dakota is a huge issue. But what we've found is people are thrilled and excited. We've had thousands and thousands of applications, frankly. We've built a team of already over 60 people in this area that come to the staff and work at this library every single day. Most of them live in Beach. They live in Dickinson. They live as far as, Bowman down south. But frankly, we want them to get closer and closer to Medora. So the thing we need to work on is housing. But the staffing's been fantastic. The talent's fantastic. We've had people move from across the country to come here. Some people are like, you know, a lot of out-of-state staff coming here. It's like, I thought the point was adding more North Dakotans and recruiting world-class talent to this place. And we have done that. So it's been incredible to see.
16: Well, you know, you do have these great communities close to you. I mean, Dickinson is the perfect example of housing and, you know, the type of infrastructure you need in Dickinson State.
17: Yep.
16: The
17: great partnership with DSU.
16: Yeah, exactly. You know, how that ended up working out the way everybody had hoped it worked out. And I think that's fabulous. To me, just remind them that 30-mile drive from Dickinson to Medora is half my distance to work every day.
17: And, you know, I was in the Twin Cities for a few years, and that's just the morning commute for a lot of
16: people.
17: Exactly. You know, that being said, we want to add more housing, but Dickinson's a great community. A lot of incredible housing opportunities there, too. DSU, this place doesn't, you know, exist without the vision that DSU had for the TR Center. You know, we're building upon that. That will be the academic repository of all of our artifacts that aren't on display. We're going to have hundreds of thousands of people coming just to do research there. So I genuinely believe it's going to be an even more successful thing for them as well. The rising tide is raising all boats in both these places. So, you know, it's incredible to see what they're going to do as well.
16: So when you think about the project itself and the date that you're in, and if people got to peel back that onion, and you're not going to let them see
17: onion.
16: I mean, were you ready? I mean, is everything working the way
17: paint,
16: you know?
17: The paint was dried 10 minutes before, but we are 100% done, fully complete. The exhibits are going to blow your mind, Joel, like genuinely blow your mind. We have probably the greatest historical institution in the world in Medora, North Dakota. I believe that with every sense of my being. Over 550 artifacts from across the globe under incredible contextual storytelling with technology bringing you into TR story. You're learning from TR, not about TR, which is really incredible as well. And it was all kicked off with a visit from the President of the United States. What an honor for this place to have. The last living, you know, last living president that was here in this town was Theodore Roosevelt.
16: Yeah.
17: Think about that moment. What that means for this place, that we built something worthy of that for me. So we are ready. It was a crazy journey. I mean, the construction story is one that should be a book in itself. J.E. Dunn, Snohetta, Local Projects, JLG, these incredible partners that got this done. They are the real heroes, and now we get to show their work, which is just an honor.
16: Well, it's going to draw people. I mean, for 21 years, I've been doing this job, and I've traveled everywhere across the country, not just across the upper Midwest. And it's been hard at times to convince my wife to come with.
17: Yeah.
16: It wasn't that hard to convince her to come with to this. You know, it was like, oh, yeah, I'll go, because she wants to see exactly what you have. And what you have is nothing short, I'm hearing, of amazing.
17: Well, Medora is the front porch of the state. It is everybody's community. We show this place off when we're recruiting new talent, when we're recruiting a new teacher, a new doctor to come here. We say, this is your place. You can use it. It could be your family's backyard. So we need to take care of it like it's all of our place. And I think we just put what I would say is the most beautiful piece of furniture on that front porch. And we are attracting people, and we have the doors wide open, and we are welcoming the world to this place, just like TR did when he came here in 1883, when he came here when he was sad in 1884 after losing his wife and his mother on the same day to heal himself. When I'm sad, I go to the Badlands. I've got one of those rings that tracks my blood pressure. It's lower when I'm here. The world needs more Medora. It's healthy for us. So what a gift that we get to share it with them.
16: Robbie Loff is our guest. He is the boss. He's the executive director here at the Theodore Roosevelt Presidential Library. How are you going to make sure in January people come?
17: Well, Joel, the cool part about this business model is guess what is happening in August to May? Schools. School kids are out there. We want to make 25,000 kids every year come and experience. Fourth graders and eighth graders from North Dakota, South Dakota, Wyoming, Montana, Minnesota. Come here and connect with history. I am a big government nerd, a U.S. history nerd. No question about it. I love it. I don't read fiction. I'm just nonfiction all the time. In eighth grade, I went to the North Dakota Heritage Center, and I went to Fort Abraham Lincoln, and I got to sit in the legislature and vote with somebody like Joel Heitkamp at their desk, and it changed my life. Imagine if fourth and eighth graders get to come to this institution, hear from TR, learn his story, see how important North Dakota was to him, see their potential, and then perhaps reimagine what they can do with their life. We have a world-class institution. And how do kids know about TR? Night at the Museum, the movie. If only we could have a night at the museum, Joel, where they could stay overnight, perhaps. Mm-hmm. Mom and Dad get a night off. They could stay at the Rough Rider, perhaps have a glass of wine and a bison oso buco from Theodore's. And the kids are having the greatest night of their life up on this institution on the hill. So our goal in the winter is to fill this place with kids and school groups. And let's not act like this is the first tourist town that has a busy season, too. You know, 300,000 people exactly. In a building is 300,000 if they're all on one day, yeah, or over 365. So our goal is to get hundreds of thousands of people here. It will be tough, but tough work, it's hard work is work worth doing, as TR said. So I hope we just have incredible amounts of fourth and eighth graders here changing their lives.
16: Yes, ladies and gentlemen, what you know now is what you had hoped for, which is, did they hire the right guy to run it? Robbie, your excitement is contagious. I have this image that you just described. I have this image of a kid walking down my driveway,
17: yeah,
16: knocking on the door, with a whole box full of chocolate bars.
17: Selling it to get his school trip.
16: And saying, Joel, give me $50. I want to.
17: And you're going to give him $100.
16: Yeah. I'll buy two. I will.
17: Yeah.
16: Just like I did for the I own a box of steaks now.
17: Absolutely. And you never eat them, but they're the best thing you ever bought.
16: Yeah, exactly. Yeah. But there will be kids doing exactly what you just said.
17: And they're going to fall in love with the outdoors. We built a world-class building so that we could get them outside. Come through our exhibits and then go scrape your knee on the Matahay. Go catch a snake. You know, get out there and do the 170 miles of trails that lead from this place. 170 miles of the world's best mountain biking, horseback riding, and hiking. Imagine with, I was an indoor pet growing up. You know, I was sitting inside. I was reading, books about history. And when I came to the Badlands, I bought a bike. And I connected to the outdoors for the first time. Now I'm doing every national park I can. And guess what? The science is settled. The outdoors heals you. It makes you healthier. It makes you a better father, a better mother, a better parent, a better sibling. So we're trying to get this generation of people who are stuck on their phones to see the world around them. And we have the most beautiful place in the world. There's 1,000 places, Joel, with mountains. There's 1,000 places with beaches. They're all gorgeous. There's one Badlands. North Dakota and South Dakota has an interesting topographical location that does not exist anywhere else in the world. And it changed the life of our greatest American. So I can't believe we got this guy. I joke, we didn't get Coolidge. We got TR. And by the way, I like Silent Cal. He's got great stories. No offense to him, but we got the greatest president in American history, and we get to connect him to our generation of kids. What an honor. Like,
16: I'm not going to let you go without what we just talked about earlier, which is my image of driving up behind that RV.
17: You
16: got the map of the United States. I always want North Dakota to be the one where the sticker's on there. But you said to me when I said that, what?
17: Well, we're done with Save the Best for Last. We are the first state you need to visit. We are proud of this place. I'm done with the self-deprecating humor about our place. We are worthy of beating out Yellowstone, worthy of beating out Yosemite. This is the most beautiful place on earth. It is the hero's. It's the fulcrum point of the hero's journey for TR. And we have to welcome the world this place. The world needs more North Dakota. It needs more TR. He's the favorite president of Elizabeth Hawley on the left and Josh Hawley on the right.
16: Yeah.
17: It is America's semi-quincentennial, our 250th birthday. Joel, what do you think is the year that TR National Park had the most visitors in history? Real quick.
16: Oh, God. Why would you do this?
17: The pandemic, right? 1976.
16: Oh,
17: 1976, America's 200th birthday.
16: Yeah.
17: Because when we celebrate, Americans go outdoors and they connect with history.
16: So 76 was one of my favorite years.
17: Over 1 million people came to this place. So we're going to reach that again.
16: Do it again.
17: We're going to reach it again, and we're going to change the world, Medora.
16: Robbie, thank you. And now I'm even more fired
17: Let's
16: up than when I got
17: Kettle Hill.
16: You bet. I appreciate you coming on.
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21: ABC News, I'm Dave Packer. Months after the FBI raided Georgia's Fulton County election office and seized hundreds of boxes of 2020 ballots, the agency is surging resources into the state.
22: Priority investigation. That is how the FBI is describing its ongoing investigation into the 2020 election in Georgia, according to a source and an internal FBI memo I reviewed. According to that memo, the FBI is surging 260 FBI personnel, including intelligence analysts from around the country, to help with this effort.
21: ABC's Olivia Rubin. 180 million people in 30 states are under alert for extreme temperatures heading into the 4th of July weekend. And there's a double threat, with some areas of the country also on alert for possible severe storms. Russia launching a new massive series of strikes on Ukraine's capital. Ukrainian officials say at least 25 people killed, more than 100 injured. The city of Kyiv coming under attack from a barrage of ballistic missiles and drones. This is ABC News. In Colorado, firefighters are working to gain some containment on one of the largest wildfires.
23: Colorado's Aspen Acres fire burning in Pueblo County is now the 12th largest in Colorado history. It remains 0% contained and tens of thousands of acres in size. Efforts to fight the fire are now being run by an incident management team out of Alaska. It's estimated around 125 buildings have burned. Nicole Griggs lost her home. Her family members are out fighting the flames as part of a volunteer fire department.
24: All these men and women who are out trying to save homes while theirs has already been burned down, that's heroic.
23: Extreme fire weather remains in the Four Corners region of the West. Alex Stone, ABC News.
21: 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Dave Packer, ABC News.
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9: We are on the road today at Bonanzaville. I'm talking with the executive director, Beth Jansen. Now, we just were talking off the air about something new that you have here at Bonanzaville, the true crime story. What?
10: Yeah, so we are starting, and it was inaugurated this in the beginning of June, and so you'll have to just keep your ears open. But we're starting a night tour of the village.
9: A night tour.
10: Okay. So an evening tour. I should say. Of the village with the true crime stories of North Dakota as they relate to the buildings that we have here.
9: Okay, so not necessarily about the building, but right. like you had explained
10: right,
9: to me.
10: Right, I had explained to you like the church story or whatever.
9: A barbershop story.
10: Yeah. Uh-huh. You know, if we can find things that relate to our specific buildings, obviously we'll take that.
9: Yeah.
10: So it's Bonanzaville True Crime. So it's something to kind of look for the rest of the summer.
9: Absolutely. And, you know, if there's somebody that's familiar with these buildings, maybe they know the true crime story.
10: Oh, absolutely. So if you're familiar with any of our buildings out here, please let us know.
9: Definitely. All right. That's one of the many things that is happening here at Bonanzaville. And we'll talk more about the 4th of July celebration just before the top of the hour. But we got to talk with Jeff Carney now. Jeff, let's talk about checking our spam. Should we or shouldn't we?
11: Yeah, good morning. It's awesome to be at Bonanzaville. Love that place. Let's talk about some spam. Yeah. So one of the things I've seen just in the world when I met clients is that especially older people, they have a habit of like, you know, reading their email, but they also go through their spam like on a daily, hourly thing to make sure they're not missing anything. And I just want to like, that's a really dangerous habit, especially for elderly people, because oftentimes the things that are filtered in there are because our email can't determine if it's legitimate or not. And I know we do have legitimate things come into spam. So it's important, you know, but so I just say if you're in your spam thing, you need to treat all those as super cautious. I would not click on any link or download anything or take any action or call any phone number that's listed in the spam folder. For example, I was just talking to Doug here, and he was saying that he had a legitimate thing that was like a speaking opportunity that he didn't see for a year. And so there is legitimate reasons to do that. But when he saw that email, he did the right thing. He actually created a new email to send to that person. So I would just suggest not doing that if possible. There are a lot of other, you know, bad habits that people do, but that is definitely a dangerous one. And it seems like we should be, right, Derek? I mean, right. Don't you feel like you're missing something if you don't?
12: All the time. And I think we all want more, right? It's like checking the mailbox to see if we got anything more besides bills. Did we get a letter? And I think that's the same thing, because you might be waiting on something too, yeah, like a statement or maybe, you know, and you can maybe go into your spam folder, just don't open up the actual emails unless you're really sure of something, right?
11: Yeah, I mean, like you're waiting on someone, like you told me, yeah, you're going to send me a thing, I don't get it. Or like you're signing up for something right away, and you're waiting for that confirmation email. Oftentimes that goes into the spam, sure, but you're like waiting on it. You're hitting refresh, it's not coming. We'll check the spam folder real quick. But for the most part, like when you're looking for communications from your bank and your credit card and your friends, like the spam folder is usually not a good place to search for those. So just be extra vigilant, cautious. Take all those, like if you're waiting for your friend, you know, Beth at Bonanzaville, shout out to Beth, to send you an email, and you don't get it, then check your spam. But if you're just scanning through and you see an email that you had no expectation to be sent, treat that as highly, highly suspicious.
12: Right.
11: And so while we're on the topic of Bonanzaville, that's where Robbie's at, we actually do AI classes out there.
12: Yes.
11: So the whole July schedule is posted at fargo-morehead.ai. It'll take you right to the classes and stuff. So, yeah, absolutely love Bonanzaville. It's a great place. The history, it's kind of interesting. It's like has some of the founding history of North Dakota. And then yet they're still blazing the current modern technology. We're doing AI classes there. It's almost like an irony of the.
12: I was just going to say the ironic part of you doing AI classes at Bonanzaville. I love it, right? You mix a computer. I guess that's not as bad as, you know, computers, Oregon Trail. You're taking it to a whole different level here in 2026. I love it. I love
11: that you just said Oregon Trail, because that's literally what I think about when I'm like, think about computers in Bonanzaville. We should actually talk to Beth and see if we can get an Oregon Trail exhibit set up.
12: Like, we should have a contest out there. We should have like a game night or whatever. The Oregon Trail contest out of Bonanzaville.
11: Let's do it.
12: This is our million-dollar idea right here, yeah, Jeff Carney.
11: Sponsored by Dark Horse IT. Let's do it.
12: All right, we got to do this.
11: Beth's on the hook. I'm sure she's ready to do it. So
12: I love that idea.
11: And then just want to hit some quick news, and then I'll jump off my soapbox here. For those of us who are hanging on to Windows 10 and are just kind of dreading October coming up, because we're then going to be forced to pay $60 to continue to use Windows 10 for another year, we have good news. Microsoft's back down, and they're going to give it for free for another year. Yeah,
12: well, that was nice of them.
11: Yeah. Well, you know, they already said to Europe that they would do that, and they were going to charge the U.S., and they met a little bit of pushback. And I think from the someone at their PR department probably got a raise. And it's trying to smooth things over. So that's good news. And then the second thing is, just as of last night, that banned AI model Fable from Anthropic is now back.
12: It's back.
11: Yeah. So, and they have a special thing like a limited time usage deal, whatever, it explains it on the app. And then at the same time, OpenAI, which is the people behind ChatGPT, have released and have announced the release of basically comparable to Anthropic's Mythos and Fable, which is their, for people who don't know, that's the latest and greatest model that's actually better than humans at coding and security.
12: Wow. So, it's amazing and creepy all at the same time, right? I mean, because I'm sure it is much quicker for the AI to figure out the coding of it.
11: Oh, but, it's gotten to the point where it's so good that they banned it for a while because they're worried. So, I mean, just think about that. So I can actually wait to play with it to see. I'm going to throw my toughest challenge at it and see what it does.
12: When you say stuff like it was so good that they were scared of it, so they banned it, I go back to Avengers Age of Ultron sometimes, yeah. where, you know, like Tony Stark wanted to, you know, dabble in this, and then all of a sudden the computers are taking over the world. You know, a fictional movie feels like it's almost coming to life when you talk like this.
11: So. Yeah, and it's not, unfortunately, I'm not trying to, like, talk like this. I'm just repeating what I'm hearing, and that's I feel the same way. Like, some of the things that come across my mind are like the phrases like, what could possibly go wrong? You know, and like, and then I'd like to stop thinking down that train of thought because it's like opening up a rabbit hole that you can't, like you said, then you start seeing like those movies that like, there's a ton of them, not just that. I mean,
12: Terminator, we can go down the line.
11: Yeah, right? Matrix, you know, you name it. Like it's, you know, the Matrix is like the future. Like if you were like fast forward 100 years from right now, that, like in the base of the movie, it's like, you know, after our nuclear war collapsed, then, you know, that was the whole story of the Matrix, right? And like, it's so potentially realistic right now.
12: Well, hopefully it's like Back to the Future where we thought we would have flying skateboards instead. You know, we were eating Tide Pods instead.
11: Yeah, so, yeah. It'd be nice if we still have, you know, regular things like baseball and, you know, just stuff that's like
12: simple
11: real
12: stuff.
11: Real humans.
12: Very good. Jeff Carney, going back to the main topic as we wrap things up here, is

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0: Weekly showdown that we call Audibles here on Afternoons Live. 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This week's contestants, Rusty Homerson, welcome back.
1: Oh, thank you. Thank you. Thank you. Good to be back.
0: Feels like it's been a very long time since we've had you in studio. I don't know why that is.
1: Yeah, I wrecked my go-kart in Grandma's hedge up in Leeds. And
0: that was you, huh?
1: Yeah. Tyler, what? You're looking at me crazy. So yeah. Tyler was talking about go-karts at Home of Economy in Devil's Lake.
0: Correct.
1: Yeah. Yeah.
0: Very envious of those that had the go-kart. Did you ever have a go-kart, Mandy?
2: Yes, and I rolled it a lot.
0: Did you? Like, serious?
2: Yeah. Well, what kind of go-kart? Like, a
0: go-kart.
2: A go-kart. Yeah. Like a fun, silly little one that's, like, low to the ground.
0: Yeah.
1: Yeah.
2: And
1: yeah.
2: It doesn't really
0: have doors.
2: Had four
0: wheels and a motor. Yeah.
2: Yes. Okay, yep. I had one of those. And
0: really?
2: Yeah. So of course
0: everybody have one but me?
2: Sorry,
0: did you, Rusty?
1: No, I had the G.I. Joe aircraft carrier.
0: Oh.
1: No, I didn't.
0: Okay.
1: I didn't.
0: Wow.
1: No, no, okay, I
3: so
1: did.
3: We're 50-50 in this room.
0: Yeah. Mandy from Froggy 99.9 is playing as well.
2: I got
0: welcome
2: a lot
0: back
2: of like bruises and stuff with the go kart, so I think it's probably a good thing, Tyler.
0: Yeah, I probably would have been real stupid with it. You're right.
2: You should see how I drive now. It's very go karty.
3: Like you're in a go kart.
2: Yeah.
0: Okay, keep that in mind while you're out there.
2: Okay.
0: If you see the Froggy 99 vehicle strolling around,
2: that is exactly
0: and you
2: how
0: see
2: I drive.
0: Mandy playing, just yeah, pull over. Is what I recommend. And stay out of the way. Derek Hansen's also going to be playing. He'll be popping on in here in a moment. I'm Tyler Axis. We'll play Audibles right after KFGO News.
4: 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It's time for Audibles on Afternoons Live with Tyler Axness.

0: 4:09 almost, close enough anyway. That means it's time for our weekly game of audibles. So I'll tell you one more time who's playing before we dive into the game. Derek Hansen, welcome in.
1: Good afternoon. How are you guys all doing?
0: Doing swell.
2: You're a surprise guest. You just show up.
1: That's kind of how it goes for me sometimes.
0: Okay, so boom, I'm here. You guys want me in? I said, yeah. Yes, sit down. Mandy from Froggy 99.9.
2: Yep, here.
0: Yep, I counted for it. You were away last week too, weren't you?
2: I was away last week. We have a lot of events happening.
0: It's a busy time of year.
2: Yes.
0: Rusty Halverson is also back. Welcome.
3: Yeah, thank you. Thank you.
0: Good.

0: All you have to do is text in the first name of who you think is going to win to 35270 and be listening. And if they do, one of you will get a text back. I'm Tyler Axson, by the way. Eric Johnson is producer of Afternoons Live and has put together this week's categories.
1: I have indeed. And given the last segment of the show, I'm glad I am hosting and not playing because I'm not sure that the brain's firing on all cylinders today.
0: Yeah.
2: What happened?
0: I was running through movies according to IMDb of what should be recommended watching for 4th of July. And I said, The Patriot. And he goes, get off my plane.
2: No.
3: Is that not the Patriot?
0: No.
3: That's not the Patriot.
0: Patriot's my
3: I don't know if I should play
0: part of the Revolutionary War.
4: Yeah.
0: That was from Air Force One.
1: Which was on the list later, but that's a hollow excuse.
4: I mean, if there had been a plane in the Patriot, that would have been... that would have shook people up.
0: Bombs bursting in air wasn't exactly because of flight of planes.
4: I can't watch the Patriot ever again because... When he burns the people alive in the church,
1: which is something that happened from the Nazis in World War II, but they applied it to the Revolutionary War, which is, again, historical inaccuracies.
0: Wasn't based on a true family saga, right?
4: Know. I mean, you know.
0: So wasn't Mel...
2: The Patriot is? A true one?
0: No, I said it wasn't.
2: Oh, I thought you said it was.
0: This wasn't based on a family's experience.
2: I gotcha.
0: So I say let them get creative. If they did, however, include a plane, that's where I would have drawn the line. All right,
3: and
0: this is just...
3: Snakes on that plane, too. That would have been real good.
1: I am tired of these monkey fighting snakes. Monday to Friday plane.
3: And an anaconda. Okay.
4: That show's 20 years old now. Think about that.
0: Snakes on a Plane?
4: Yeah. That movie came out in 2006.
0: Never watched it.
4: Yeah, you didn't miss anything.
0: I could tell you. Just the sheer concept of snakes on a plane. I was like, no, I'm out.
4: Doesn't that blow your mind a little bit that that's 20 years old already? I mean, that was a...
3: Stop making us feel old, Derek.
4: Oh, well.
0: Yeah, just because you always feel old doesn't mean we want to.
3: Okay.
4: Well, whether you want to or not, it's the real deal.
0: It's only going to get worse.
4: Exactly.
0: All right. Hey, should we play this game?
3: Yeah.
2: Okay. Uplifting.
0: Yeah. Okay.
1: Why don't we? I have got a standard game of audibles. 5 categories, 4 pieces of audio in each category. We do scaled scoring, so if we can identify the correct answer on the first piece of audio, you get 4 points, second piece, 3 points, and so on. The most recent winner in studio is Tyler Axness. He'll select the first category. Mm. After that, whoever gets the correct answer will select the next category. You'll ring in with your name, and if you answer incorrectly, you're out for the rest of that category. Back in on the next one. Standard 5, Tyler, IMDb known for movie, song, TV show, and soundtrack.
0: Let's start with IMDb.
1: Puzzle category. Yep. These are audio clips taken from the 4 pieces of media in an actor's known for section on imdb.com. These won't necessarily contain the actor that I'm looking for, but the correct answer is the actor known for these things. IMDb known for audio clip number 1.
5: I came to tell you. I just... I wanted to see you.
2: Spit it out.
0: I know. I said there's more silence than there was glue in that one.
1: IMDb known for audio clip number 2.
6: Who's this interesting old fellow? I inquired of Monsieur Jean. To my surprise, he was distinctly taken aback.
7: Don't you know?
6: He asked.
7: Don't you recognize him?
6: He did look familiar.
7: That's Mr. Mustafa himself. He arrived early this morning.
6: This name will no doubt be familiar to the more seasoned persons among you.
1: IMDb known for audio clip number 3.
8: The 4th of July will no longer be known as Derek. An American holiday.
1: Derek was first.
4: I'm going to go with Will Smith.
9: No.
0: Oh,
9: come on.
0: Ooh.
3: What?
0: Pardon me.
3: And you thought so too?
4: Mm-hmm.
3: Oh, Tyler.
0: Tyler. Jeff Goldblum.
4: That was the next one. Yeah, you're just taking co-stars from Independence Day at that point.
1: Yeah. Call that one the alley-oop.
4: Seriously.
0: Well, I knew that was Independence Day.
4: Yes.
3: Yeah. The alley-oop.
1: What was the first clue that he said the 4th of July?
3: Oh, I see a theme now. Okay.
4: Well, right. How many other movies has Bill Pullman given a speech in? I mean, seriously, so that's a pretty recognizable.
0: That's why I was able to deduct that it's not him, it's not Will Smith, therefore Jeff Goldblum. Mm.

0: Yeah.
1: Jeff is pretty great. Okay.
2: Could have been Randy Quaid.
3: Yeah, right. I wouldn't remember. Well, Dennis Quaid, Randy Quaid, I couldn't remember.
0: I just don't think he's probably done some French movies, you know, yeah. That type of thing.
3: Was Jurassic Park in there?
2: Yeah, that was the giveaway.
4: You didn't earn the knowledge for yourselves, so you don't take any responsibility for it. You stood on the shoulders of geniuses to accomplish something as fast as you could, and before you even knew what you had, you...
0: Was right. The fly on one of those
2: clips? That was the very first one.
0: Was it?
1: Yeah, that was.
5: Oh, that was the first one.
1: He's like the bad guy in one of the Thor movies.
2: He is.
1: And it's super different. Yeah. Ragnarok!
5: Yeah.
2: All right, okay. Tyler, on the board first, 2 points and in control. Four categories remaining. Movie, song, TV show, and soundtrack.
3: Let's go with song.
2: Song... Audio clip number one.

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1: On the end of the night, it's going down. One more shot, another round. End of the night, it's going down. I'm killing timber.
2: Hit Manny.
0: Hit Manny.
2: That is timber.
3: That is timber.
4: There you go.
2: By Kesha.
4: Ah.
0: Indeed.
2: Oh, you guys.
0: Indeed.
2: Yes. Yeah. On the FM side, you guys don't know.
5: I'm glad that the DJ got the music category correct.
2: Finally, too. Like, this is pretty embarrassing for me. Okay.
0: All right.
2: On the board.
5: Like, the last two clues were like her repeating the same thing. I'm like, if I didn't get it the first time, I'm not getting it this time.
0: There was a little overlap in there on purpose.
2: Going timber.
0: All right, Mandy on the board in second place. Tyler still in the lead. Three categories remaining: movie, TV show, and soundtrack.
2: Let's do TV.
0: All right, TV show. Audio clip number 1.
6: Do you know what? I'm going to give you the $500. Hold on. Hold on. Because whatever you do with that is going to be very interesting to me.
7: Yeah.
6: And I ask, okay?
7: Yeah.
6: One of you has to get in touch with me weekly.
7: Okay.
0: TV show, audio clip number 2.
8: He's got like 7 cracks in the foundation. Well, yeah, but the thing is, the guy doesn't have a realtor. Hey, I thought if you need help again.
9: No, no, no, no.
8: Yeah, but
9: no, thank
8: this
9: you.
8: Could be a
9: I
8: chance.
9: Don't, no, no, I don't need it. I don't need it. Thank you, though. Appreciate it. I got it handled.
8: Okay, but everybody wins, you know?
9: Yeah. Nobody wins.
8: You make a deal.
0: TV show. Audio clip. Number 3.
10: What were tonight's specials?
11: We don't have specials. We do, however, have supplements, including tonight's caviar pairing. Oh, Bjorn!
8: That was right.
11: Woo!
2: Stop.
8: Stop.
2: Eric.
4: Derek?
0: Derek.
4: The Office?
12: No. Come on. What? Wrong.
2: What?
0: Derek out for the rest of the TV show category. We'll move on to TV show. Audio clip number 4.
13: You still love to cook, right?
14: Yeah.
13: Yeah.
4: Rusty?
0: Rusty was first.
4: The Bear?
3: That is correct.
2: Oh. Dang you.
5: I guess it was going to be 2.
4: Yeah.
2: That's the cooking show?
4: It sure is.
2: With Lip or...
0: Yes. Yes.
2: Whatever his name
0: is. Yes, on both. Jeremy Allen White.
15: The guy who played Carrie Von Erich.
5: Correct.
15: Miscast. They should have reversed the guys, in my opinion.
2: Like, is he the wrestler?
15: Yeah, and his brother Kevin, but I thought they had Zac Efron and them reversed and who should have played who. Just my opinion.
2: Only time Zac Efron doesn't look good. He's got like the straightest haircut. It looks like a mushroom. Well, you guys haven't seen it?
15: Well, that's my whole point is that Kerry was the good looking one and
5: all right,
15: and
2: No. Zac They're both Efron. Very good looking. Okay. Yeah, but, you have to Google it. Yeah, Zac. You don't know who Zac Efron
5: No, but
2: is?
5: I want to hear you. What are you talking about? A straight hairline looking like a mushroom.
2: When he was in
4: when
2: that movie.
4: Kevin in the movie.
2: Yeah, otherwise he looks like Justin Bieber. In Look at club. That High School Musical haircut. Yeah.
5: Everybody just gather around.
2: Yeah.
5: Now.
2: Everybody go to
5: Derek, you want to peek at Zac Efron?
4: I know what he
5: Google
4: looks like.
5: Imaged. What's the name of that movie again?
15: The Claw.
2: Very good. Very sad.
15: Well, the Von Erich story is very tragic. There's
5: he
15: no
5: looks work. Like He-Man in life form.
2: Yeah.
0: Very He-Man look.
4: He looks more He-Man than the He-Man they got.
5: That's true. Yeah, get the casting guy.
15: That's what
5: guy.
15: Kevin and Von Erich looked like back then. So, well, kind of. But
5: okay.
2: Okay, where are we
5: we're
2: at?
5: We're distracted.
2: Okay,
0: Tyler's still in the lead with 2 points. Mandy and Rusty, 1 point behind. And Rusty in control of the board. Derek, you have to score, but 2 categories remaining. Movie and soundtrack left, Rusty.
4: Ooh, may we please have movie.
0: Ooh. Movie. Audio clip number 1.
16: I think she hoped it would help me, get a job.
2: Mandy.
16: Here.
0: Mandy.
2: Ratatouille.
3: That.
2: Yeah.
4: Oh, my.
2: You guys,
4: man, that was
2: Disney.
4: Something.
15: Yeah, that was.
2: I manifested Abby today.
0: I thought I could sneak a Disney movie through without Abby here.
2: No.
0: I was incorrect.
5: That seemed like such an obscure clue.
2: Then my kids watched it yesterday.
15: Oh, yeah.
2: Yay-o!
5: The truth shall set you free.
15: Hey, as luck would have it, that's the way it goes.
4: Yeah.
15: Very nice.
2: Okay.
0: Well, that does change the dynamics dramatically.
15: I'm out.
0: Derek, you are Team Mandy. If you get this correct, Mandy wins. Rusty, you need all 4 points just for the tie. Tyler, you need 3 to tie, 4 to win.
15: All right, big Tyler.
2: So could I just like sit back and relax?
0: I mean, if you answer correctly at any point, you lock it up.
2: Okay, this is good.
0: The final category is soundtrack. These are songs on a movie's soundtrack. The correct answer is the title of that movie. Soundtrack, song number 1.

0: rusty.
1: I got a swing, right?
2: For the tie. Yes, you do. Yeah,
1: the Big Lebowski?
3: What?
4: That is...
3: Are you kidding?
2: I don't even down a cloud and fell 8 miles.
1: Wow.
2: What does that even mean? What is that?
3: That means you are tied.
1: I just that's wild.
3: You know, he's in disbelief himself.
5: Here's a little thing that it's funny about this game is that I don't know which is more fun to watch. Tyler get frustrated when Abby gets a walk-off win last week, or Eric getting frustrated that two of his first picks get picked.
3: All that work for nothing.
2: Wow,
3: spent hours curating the World Wide Web.
5: All you can hear in the background is, what? the last two picks. Are you kidding me? You got it right away?
3: Yeah. All right, that was both. Were home run shots, right?
2: Yeah. Wow.
3: Without a doubt.
1: Holy.
6: That was...
1: Was that like the milk scene when he's buying the milk?
5: You know better than me. I mean, I haven't watched the movie in a long time. Hats off to you, Rusty.
3: I think so.
1: Okay.
3: But even I couldn't remember. It was just a random Dean Martin song that I didn't think anyone would associate with.
2: I didn't. Holy. You are correct
6: I was
2: going to
6: go with Captain America.
1: Oh.
3: You'd have been wrong.
2: Oh.
6: I would have been wrong.
2: Yeah, you would
6: clearly.
5: I knew he got it right when I heard Eric go, what? And then that is correct right after it, yes. Crazy. I knew that is correct signal, yes. I like it.
3: So that's here wild. Is how where we sit.
2: Yeah.
3: We have a tiebreaker.
5: Tyler and I get to watch, yes.
3: It is Mandy v. Rusty. Tiebreakers on Audibles are a speed round. There is a single audio clue. You still ring in with your name. Give me the answer as to the title of this movie. The category for the tiebreaker is movie. Movie, tiebreaker.
7: The new teen sensations, the wonder.
2: Mandy?
1: Yes.
3: Mandy.
2: Wonders? The Wonders.
8: No. Come on. What?
1: Rusty?
8: Wrong.
3: Rusty, you can listen to the clip if you'd like.
1: But... No, I've got an idea.
3: Okay, go for it.
1: That Thing You Do.
2: Oh, yeah, That Thing You Do. With Liv Tyler.
5: Oh, she was so cute in that movie. You don't see her much anymore, but she was really good in that. And then they actually filmed it when she actually legitimately had a cold, the poor thing.
6: Oh, really?
5: And they played it into the script.
3: Wow. An early appearance from Charlize Theron also.
5: That's true. Yeah.
1: She was in that?
3: Yeah, she plays the drummer's original girlfriend that he leaves in Erie, Pennsylvania.
2: Crazy. And
3: gets
2: Tom
3: together
2: Hanks
3: with her dentist.
2: Son. Tom Hanks' son. Oh, yeah.
5: Holland was in that, yeah.
6: Oh, look at the depth of knowledge you all have for That Thing You Do. Unfortunately, didn't
3: Wonders.
6: Know the...
2: What's the band called? The Oneaters.
5: The Wonders.
2: Oh, thank gosh.
6: Because they're one-hit wonders.
5: The Oneaters.
7: The new teen sensations, the Wonder.
5: But they spelled it with one, so people thought they were the Oneaters.
2: Oh, yeah.
6: Rusty Hoverson, that was quite an impressive comeback.
1: Kind of crazy.
6: Yeah, it was like 28-3 in a Super Bowl, and then you just come storming on back.
1: And just need that halftime show, baby.
6: Yeah, well done.
2: Good work, Rusty. Dang it. So close.
6: Any parting words? I'm getting told we got to wrap it up. He's playing other music.
1: No, well, Abby would probably drag it out about now.
6: Yeah.
1: So, Mandy, I'm sorry. It was a well-fought contest. Right there at the end.
2: Give me more. Tell me more.
1: Well,
3: okay, I got to separate fireworks ads. So.
6: Oh, Rusty Hoverson, if he shows up, one of these is going to get a text back. You won the car wash from Don's.
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12: The KF Drum Morning Crew, Derek Hansen, Doug Lear in the studio. Robbie Daniels is on the road. Good morning, Robbie D.
13: Good morning, guys. We are on the road here to this morning. Bonanzaville, the Cass County Historical Society, and with me is Beth Jensen, the Executive Director here at Bonanzaville. And I tell you what, you guys are busy all the time. And when you were telling me that there's some new things that are coming to or have already been added to Bonanzaville, what are those?
14: New for this year, we have a small display on Teddy Roosevelt, of course.
13: Of course.
14: Of course, including the monument that was dedicated to his visit here in 1910 to...
13: We should talk about it. It's the big stone.
14: So Teddy was here in 1910 to memorialize a Carnegie library that was donated by Andrew Carnegie.
13: Okay.
14: At that point in time, and the rock has been in our possession for quite some time.
13: Mm-hmm.
14: It did go back to the public school at one point in time because it had been on public property originally.
13: Mm-hmm.
14: But we got it back for this year mm-hmm. in celebration of Teddy Roosevelt. So we have a small Teddy Roosevelt display of items that were donated to our collection. We have one of the original teddy bears over
13: yeah,
14: there.
13: I know you were
14: looking over there. And there's one of the original teddy bears and just other memorabilia.
13: I see two teddy bears. Which one is the original?
14: The whitish color.
13: Okay.
14: The whitish color one is the original one. And so that was an original teddy bear. We've been doing a lot of posts on our social media in regards to Teddy for the month as well.
13: Sure.
14: To his, you know, his life and dedicating it to him. And then we've also added a Guadalupe hat. Canal exhibit as well as a silent movie exhibit.
13: Okay, first of all, why the canal?
14: Yeah, the canal. So that's the 164th Regiment from North Dakota. So that's what it's on. So we do a military exhibit every 2 years. We rotate one.
13: Sure.
14: And it's dedicated to military members that lived in North Dakota, preferably Cass County, but then we spread out to the entire state.
13: Yeah.
14: And they'll, you know, what they did and their sacrifices that were made. And we install that generally right before our veterans event in May.
13: Okay, so when you talk about you're going to have some silent movies, what does that mean?
14: So in Arthur Town Hall this weekend, we will be showing silent movies. Now, these are not old silent movies. These were actually made by a troop out of Audubon last summer, a kid's troop. And so they used our village to create silent movies, and those will be shown in Arthur Town Hall.
13: Wow, that is something.
14: So, on the 4th.
13: Okay, let's talk. You've got almost, did you say we have 40 buildings here now?
14: So we have 36 historic structures.
13: Okay.
14: And then there's five other outbuildings. Four of those outbuildings actually contain collections as well.
13: Okay, so what are we going to find in as I walk in here? What are we going to see?
14: You're going to see our front street, which is set out very much like a town back in the late 1800s to early 1900s. You'll see log cabins. We have two of them that dates back to the founding of Fargo in 1869. That was the first. It's the first home in Fargo.
13: Okay.
14: We believe that it is probably more likely the first log cabin.
13: Okay.
14: That we definitely know there were tents here before that, and we kind of think there was probably some shack type of buildings as well.
13: Sure.
14: But yes, we have Fargo's first house. We have a train shed with a 1883. I get my dates mixed up periodically. I mean, there's a lot of stuff here.
13: There's a lot of dates.
14: Yeah, there's a lot of dates. So 1883 steam engine.
13: Okay.
14: And a 1910/1930s passenger car. You have a depot. You have a grain mill. You'll walk in to see that, and then you walk down the street, and you'll find a barbershop and a print shop and a bank and some log cabins at the end of the street. Mm-hmm. You get the church, mm-hmm. the turn-of-the-century church, and then you'd round the corner, and you get your schoolhouse and your courthouse, a mansion, a wow. town hall.
13: Yeah. Yep.
14: And then the back of the village, you'll find the secondary collections.
13: Okay. And what is the secondary?
14: Secondary collection. Those are exhibit buildings.
13: Okay.
14: So we have a tractor building, a agricultural building, a car building, a replica fire hall.
13: Okay.
14: A bar/hotel, and then you head into our air museum. Oh, and we also have a carriage building.
13: Wow, and a carriage building yep. too. So much to see. So a person could virtually spend an entire day here.
14: Oh, absolutely.
13: I mean, because there is so much mm-hmm. to see, and
14: yes.
13: I think the beauty of it is too is there's no hurry.
14: Nope.
13: You can just wander around and look and see everything that you need to see. And find out a little bit more about history, but it's pretty fascinating, and especially when you know that stone, and when you touch that, I mean, you feel the history, and where this was, and why it was, and who was here, and you know, it's kind of fascinating.
14: And we try and keep. So we recently had another monument moved in that was down by. So when the depot was sold,
13: mm-hmm.
14: Downtown Fargo, mm-hmm. there's a monument there that dedicates the end of the railroad, basically.
13: Okay.
14: And that was put in by the Daughters of the American Revolution in 1933.
13: Mm.
14: And so that boulder with its inscription and all that good stuff was down at the depot. Well, the depot obviously sold hands, went into private hands. That's actually how we got the stone as well, is
13: okay.
14: it went into private hands and they don't want it anymore. And so we're like, no, it has to come to Bonanzaville. It can't just go, you know, be gone. And so, yeah, that's another one.
13: Okay, so do people contact you with
14: yes.
13: those sorts of
14: yes.
13: things, or do you just kind of keep your eye out and go, okay,
14: no,
13: I'm
14: usually
13: watching.
14: We get a call from somebody that's has something to do with it.
13: Okay.
14: So in the stone, I'm not exactly sure who contacted us originally,
13: mm-hmm.
14: but the boulder I know was the Daughters of the American Revolution here in town.
13: Okay.
14: Yeah.
13: Okay.
14: And they contacted us and said, we have this stone that's going to, you know, has to be gone because the building was purchased privately, and would you take it? And I'm like, absolutely, and we'll put it in front of our depot mm-hmm. instead of that depot.
13: Okay, so when you're driving around town, is there ever anything that you see that you say to yourself, my gosh, that has to be at Bonanzaville?
14: Not yet, but we also have the stone from the stockyard over
13: okay.
14: here in West
13: okay,
14: Fargo.
13: Wait. If you were going to say romancing the stone, then I was going to get a little nervous here. But
14: no.
13: Okay,
14: no.
13: From the stockyard.
14: Yes.
13: Okay. Now, was that in West Fargo here north?
14: Yes.
13: Okay.
14: It was in West Fargo. But it's in one of our outbuildings right now. We haven't found a place to place it. So
13: okay.
14: You'll also find I believe it's a Longfellow sign or
13: oh.
14: stone, excuse me, mounted in between one of our buildings as well.
13: Okay.
14: As well as the bell from the Cass County Courthouse.
13: Okay,
14: it's like
13: explain the Longfellow.
14: That one I am actually not sure of.
13: Oh, really?
14: I just walk by it every day, and I'm like, why is this here? But I don't, you know.
13: We need to find out.
14: We need to find out. Somebody, mm-hmm. it was obviously, like I said, the same scenario. It was going to be moved. It was bought by somebody private. So the private person doesn't want it on their property anymore.
13: Right.
14: And so we're contacted to find a way.
13: Sure.
14: And sometimes people deliver. Sometimes I have to make arrangements
13: mm-hmm.
14: for that. And,
13: mm-hmm.
14: You know, that's, yeah.
13: Do you ever get guests that come in and tell you things about some of your displays that you never knew?
14: Oh, my gosh, yes. They always tell us family histories.
13: Okay.
14: I mean, constantly. Somebody will be in like, oh, my dad had this car in the car museum and
13: sure.
14: blah, blah, you know, and all the things about that.
13: Right.
14: Yeah, we get it all the time.
13: That's awesome. Okay, so the big reason we're here, though, is we have got to talk about the annual 4th of July celebration,
14: yes,
13: which takes
14: yes.
13: place on Saturday, bright and early, 10 a.m.
14: Yep.
13: So tell us, for people who want to come and have some fun for the 4th of July, what are we going to find?
14: Well, so every year we have a 4th of July celebration.
13: Mm-hmm.
14: I don't even know how long we've been doing it.
13: Okay,
14: it's
13: good. I didn't
14: even
13: ask you.
14: Yep,
13: okay.
14: I've actually told people at interviews, please don't ask me because I don't know. I know it's been here as long as I have, so it's been here 7 years. I know it's been here a long time before that as well. And so each year we put on a family-friendly celebration. Mm-hmm. We have this bouncy houses, a petting zoo, face painting. The whole village is open. The museum is open. We've got a parade at 2. We've got food vendors in the village. We've got crafts for kids. We've got scavenger hunt. We've got all of these types of family-friendly activities. And this year it's obviously our 250th birthday. Mm-hmm. So we've added some things to that as well. One of the things I'm very excited about is our print shop will be printing replica copies of the Declaration of Independence on a turn of the century printing press.
15: Wow. Mm-hmm. Okay.
14: Yeah. And those are free. Those are free to one per family.
15: Sure.
14: I mean, because it's, you know, it's on parchment. And, so it's one per family. You can watch it get printed on a press that, you know, turn of the century press, and then take one home with you.
15: Wow. Okay. Did you have to find somebody who knew how to use those presses to be able to do this?
14: Yes. Yeah, so we have a very dear volunteer that is also in charge of the Braddock Print Museum.
15: Mm-hmm.
14: And so he actually came to us and said, I'd like to do this
15: for
14: your 4th of July celebration. He's volunteered here already.
15: Yeah.
14: And he, you know, usually prints something on the 4th. And I'm like, absolutely.
15: Absolutely. This is perfect.
14: Yeah. And then we also have added a Teddy impersonator will be tripping around. And the cool thing is that we have Rough Rider Teddy in our main building right
15: now.
14: Yeah,
15: you do.
14: And he will be Rough Rider Teddy. We also have a costume contest. So I'm wearing red, white, and blue today.
15: It's very snappy. Yes,
14: very minimal today, but I will be all in my garb. I cannot win, however, the contest. but yeah, so dress in your best patriotic outfit and come in, and we'll take a picture of you and vote by 4 o'clock, and you can win a family membership to our organization.
15: Very nice.
14: Which gets you in all year round, plus all of our special events, plus we have our annual dinner once a year for our organization as well as some discounts.
15: Very nice.
14: Or you can purchase the equivalent in gift shop items, I could get all of the buffalo I wanted to get. But anyways, anyhow, I can't win anyways.
15: Okay, so much going on here, and I know there's other things that we need to talk about here. So coming up after 7, you've got a new really cool wall here.
14: And we need
15: to talk about that. So we are on the road here this morning at Bonanzaville as they get set for their annual 4th of July celebration with the Mighty 790 and 104.7 KFGO.
6: It's Thursday. It is about at this very time slot. We visit with our good friend Spencer Wirt, or as you have called him, the meat dude over the last 8 years. Spencer, welcome back, man. How you been?
16: Been good. How are you, Tyler?
6: Doing well. You got to work tomorrow? You got tomorrow off, right?
16: Yeah. Tomorrow I am off.
6: Very good.
16: Physically, mentally, I'm always on,
6: Tyler. That's what we love about you, Spencer. Always on, always quick with a joke. And always in such a caring, humble way as well.

0: We got some comments and questions in for you at 35270, some long before the show started. This one is a riddle. So I'm going to test you. This is a text from a listener. I am the only cut of meat that is both the beginning and the end of the animal, yet I am never sold as a single piece. What am I?
1: Beginning and the end? I'm horrible at riddles. I got nothing.
0: Yeah, that's fine. You can take your time. We'll circle back. They can hopefully text back.
1: You know what the answer is?
0: No, they didn't send in the answer. Maybe it's completely fabricated. I don't know. Eric, do the quick Google. Type that in, or do you already have the answer? Because you're a whiz kid. No, he's shaking his head. Rain Man back there. He didn't have the answer at the top of his head. Another one for you. We'll get that answer. That person can text back in if they know. I like trying new sausages in my shrimp boil. What do you think of, oh my God, I don't even know what this is. Linguiche, whatever it is. Do you know what that is, Eric? Linguiche? Also, how do you figure out how much shrimp per person is a question? I can at least get that. I have no idea how to say the other one.
1: Man, shrimp, like number of pieces.
0: Yeah. How do you figure out how much shrimp per person?
1: I can calculate red meat per person, but shrimp, I don't even know. On red meat, I always go half a pound of raw weight per person when I'm planning a meal, but I don't even know how you weigh or measure shrimp. It's just a different ball game.
0: Yeah. Boy, we're off to a stellar start. Okay.
1: We are, man.
0: I thought you said you were always mentally on. It's not really getting backed up right now.
1: I kind of forgot it was Thursday, and when I saw the 237 number call me, I was like, oh, the radio show. Let's go.
0: Yeah, here we are. All right, Eric Johnson pulled his
2: Linguisha. Linguisha.
0: That was close.
2: Is a spicy smoked sausage of Portuguese origin, made from pork seasoned with garlic, paprika, and vinegar, giving it robust, smoky, and zesty flavor.
0: I like the sounds of it. Now, don't ask me to pronounce it again.
2: I wonder if it's got any similarities to andouille, Spencer.
1: Yeah. I was going to say andouille, but the vinegar makes me think chorizo. Andouille doesn't have vinegar added, but chorizo does. But chorizo is usually a fresh sausage, not a smoked sausage. It'd be interesting what the texture of that type of sausage would be, because the vinegar will alter it a little bit. So I'm going to have to look into that one. I'm intrigued. But it sounds perfect for the shrimp boil, because the first thing that comes to my mind is andouille for a shrimp boil. So that seems right in line.
0: I'm going to say this, and I'll probably regret it. You guys are saying andouille. I've always said andouille. I've been saying it wrong my whole life. This is like the second thing today now, and it's not even 3 o'clock that I've gathered that I've been saying something wrong my entire life. Okay.
1: How do you pronounce it?
0: Andouille.
1: Oh, like you pronounce the L?
0: Yes.
1: Oh, interesting.
0: Yeah, it's very interesting, isn't it?
2: I think it's L's much like in tortilla.
0: Nobody has corrected me until I just heard you two jabronis saying it a different way than what I have my entire life. Somebody say, just don't eat shrimp. Their problem solved. Hey, I had a question for you, Spence. There'll be a lot of people all grilling. You've had this experience, because I know we've talked about it on air. We have as well. I think everybody that has used a propane grill has had that moment where it's, oh my, this has gotten away from me. You get a flare up, right? How do you manage a flare-up without killing the cook? And I mean what you're cooking.
1: You hope. You hope and pray. You shut the gas off, close the lid, and then cross your fingers when you open that lid that it's not burnt to nothing. That's one way, a pretty common way, that I usually battle that situation. Or if you're brave enough and you got a long enough pair of tongs, you pull whatever it is you're cooking off real quick and then let the flames burn through the fat, and then get right back to cooking. That's pretty much your only two options.
0: Yeah, that's kind of what I figured. When it comes to...
1: Have you had your Big Green Egg flare up on you? Because that's a little different ballgame than a gas grill.
0: I have not. I imagine I would be sweating profusely and shaking with nerves. Have you?
1: Oh, yeah. Many, many times. But what's handy about a Big Green Egg is it's sealed so well. As soon as you shut the top vent and the bottom vent, that'll snuff itself out really quick. So that's where it's like a little different ball game. But So you're telling me you've never lifted the lid of your Big Green Egg in flames shootout?
0: Yeah, I've had that, but nothing that was like when I've had an experience with the propane where it's like, okay, she's getting out of control a little bit here, where you got to shut her down, and where you're, yeah. I mean, the nerves are a little heightened at that point. So I mean, yeah. So if you didn't burp it, type thing, all of a sudden you have the flames kind of popping out at you. I've lost a little bit of arm hair. What of it? When it comes to the fourth, anything you recommend people put on the grill before I get back to the tax club here?
1: Every week I'd talk about the same cuts, and I just had a really good 20-minute long conversation with a customer about picanha. And I just think maybe I'm biased because I cook them all the time, but they're just so versatile and easy to cook and create such an amazing meal. That's what I suggest.
0: Okay.
1: Quick, easy, and delicious.
0: Very good. The way I like it, quick and easy and very tasty. Very good. I want to kick it over to Eric Johns, producer of Afternoons Live. You got a question as well?
2: Yeah, I do, Spencer, because a chef I really like recently put a video up of how he prepares steak. And I'm curious if you've had any experience with this. So he pan-seared it, pretty typical, but he coated it with beef tallow before he put it into the pan. And I'm wondering if you've played around with beef tallow ever when you're cooking steaks.
1: I have it. It's an oil, right? Beef tallow is an oil. And when it renders down in your pan, it turns into just any other oil that you're used to cooking with. So I've never done that. And I'd be interested to know, what steak is it? Is it worth that extra step? Like when I think of a ribeye, well, I don't really need to add any more oil or fat to that cook because it's already in there. But if I'm cooking like a sirloin or something that has a little less fat and I'm pan searing is the important asterisk there because it will collect all of that oil and create that crispness when you're cooking it. Tallow is blowing up. I have ground more tallow in the last 6 months at 6-1 Meats than I ever have in my entire life.
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4: 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I'll be there alongside Dan Gladden. 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
5: ABC News, I'm Dave Packer. Half the country experiencing sweltering heat. Hospitals reporting an increase in visits. ABC meteorologist Melissa Griffin.
6: We are dealing with that extreme heat right now here in New York City, reaching 100 degrees for the first time in 14 years. And you get that humidity on top of it. It feels like the air you can wear. It feels like 105 in New York. It feels like 110 in Philadelphia.
5: The heat on the day that's expected to turn out to be the busiest for travel this holiday. The city of Kyiv once more shaken by huge blasts as Russia launched a new wave of attacks. Ukrainian officials say at least 27 people were killed and nearly 113 injured. The daredevil couple that got engaged at the top of the Empire State Building released from jail after a brief court appearance today. The social media influencers did not enter pleas to multiple felonies. They're back in court next month. And how did they get there? They said they bought observatory tickets the night before and camped out. This is ABC News. A Princess cruise ship has undergone cleaning and disinfection after a norovirus outbreak.
7: Princess Cruises says some guests and crew on a 20-day voyage from San Francisco to Alaska came down with norovirus. The CDC says 102 of the over 3,000 guests and 23 of the 1,100 crew reported being infected. They had diarrhea and vomiting. Princess says its Ruby Princess ship docked in San Francisco on Thursday morning as scheduled and underwent a comprehensive cleaning and disinfection before its scheduled afternoon departure from San Francisco. Alex Stone, ABC News.
5: A spokesperson for Senator Mitch McConnell says the senator is continuing his recovery in the hospital and continues to improve. The 84-year-old McConnell was hospitalized June 14th and has not been seen in public since. His team has not confirmed if the call involved the senator or the reason for the hospitalization. The senator is serving now his seventh term. Dave Packer, ABC News.
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14: Time for a Twins Minute. I'm Mark Janowski. The Twins took the series last night down in Houston by winning the finale 8-3. They did so courtesy with some early offensive support. Two-run homer from Josh Bell in the first inning, and it sounded like this.
15: Josh had a great June, looking to kickstart July with a bang. And the pitch swung on and hit well. Deep center field, Trammell going back. He's at the base of the batter's eye, and it's over the batter's eye onto the Budweiser deck for a mammoth two-run home run to center field, and the Twins have an early lead.
14: Yeah, that homer brought in Trevor Larnach, who led off the game with a double. Trevor talks about what it looked like from second base.
16: That was impressive, first of all. When he hit it, I was like, that sounded different, and it looked different. And as I was rounding third, I looked, and it went over the batter's eye, and that's so hard to do here. I don't think people understand, so very impressive to say the least.
14: It was a 452-foot homer from Josh Bell, the longest by a Twin this season. This has been a production of the Treasure Island Baseball Network.
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0: And welcome back, George Norrie, along with Joshua P. Warren, and your phone calls this hour. Joshua, how important with the wishing machine is intention, believing in the wish?
1: Well, it actually is not that important, frankly.
0: Really?
1: It's, you know, everybody thinks that it's necessary to have some strong positive belief, but if the machine works, it's going to work regardless of that, meaning that it's going to tap into your subconscious potential. And so I tell people, like, you know, this is not just a matter of positive, creative thinking. And that's why it can work even if you are a pessimist and you don't believe in things. And, you know, before the break, we were talking about this other technique. I better finish it up because I don't want to leave everybody hanging. But if you're going to try to create a spiritual helper, you write down what you want this thing to do for you on a piece of paper. Then you draw a picture of this being. Now, you don't have to be a great artist. You can make this thing look like anything you want. You can make it look like a puppy. You can make it look like a little gremlin if you want to. You can make it look like anything you want. Doesn't matter, again, how well you can draw. After you draw something that looks like this little being that you're trying to manifest, well, next you want to give it a name. Now, you can give this thing any name that you want. It could be something that's nonsense. You can call it Agalagababugu or Abracadabra or whatever you want. Or you can call it Bob.
0: Or Kennedy, the haunted doll, right?
1: Kennedy works. You can call it Freedom if you want to. Whatever represents what you want. So you give it a name. You have a picture of it. You've told it what you want it to do. Now, here's what you do. You light a candle and put next to it. Doesn't matter what color the candle is or any of that. And then you speak to this imaginary being as if it is real. And you say, I am going to now give you life, and I want you to do this for me. And the final step is you go out and you get some kind of a gift that you want to give to show your commitment. So, for example, it should be something that you love. Like, I love beef jerky. Okay. So I might have a nice, you know, beef jerky can be kind of expensive. Go get yourself a nice big bag of expensive beef jerky, something that you would like to have, but no, you're not going to have it. Instead, you're going to put it there in front of your little spiritual helper as a gift, as an offering. You could take a flower that you love and cut it off and lay the flower down there. Take something that actually means something to you and lay it down there as a gift, and then you blow out the candle. You imagine as the smoke drifts away that your spiritual being has now been given life and is going to go out there and do whatever it takes to help you achieve your goal. Leave that gift there for 3 days and then dispose of it. Now, at that point, you have manifested almost something similar to what it's kind of related to, tulpas and golems and egregores and all these kinds of things that listeners may have heard about. But you have created the spiritual helper, and it's going to go out there and help you do whatever you want. And then you can leave it out there forever if you want to. But if you ever reach the point where you decide that you don't want it anymore, or the goal has been achieved, then all you do is take the piece of paper, thank once again your little helper, and then just tear the piece of paper in half and put it in the garbage, and it dissolves. That is a very simple and powerful technique that anybody can use if you want to have some, again, I call them a minion. That's kind of got a negative connotation nowadays. Also a bit of a comical one, but call it a spiritual helper. That is a very organic technique that you can use. And so you see, George, I look at all kinds of different types of manifestation for different purposes. And, I would use that technique if I had a project I was working on and I wanted this thing to go out and help me make some things happen behind the scenes, open some doors, create some opportunities. But I would use a wishing machine like the one I just invented, this particular model. And I would use that if I were trying to solve a much more tangible, immediate problem that was in front of me. And so you have to kind of, you know, use your instinct to determine what's going to be the best route for you.
0: Let's go to the calls for you, Josh. They're lining up. Let's start with Louise in Raleigh, North Carolina. Welcome to the program. Hi, Louise.
2: Hey, how are you?
0: Good. Good to have you with us.
2: Yeah, thanks for having just the calls in general. I'm just literally driving back home, but I was just listening to your station, and I'm really into spiritual realms and just supernatural things. And I'm just curious, honest question. When you say spiritual helper, like I feel like you're obviously, it seems like you're almost like creating your own being, I guess, like like in your home. And just to give you context, I'm a Christian, and like we believe that a helper, like a spiritual helper, we believe in Holy Spirit. And I'm just wondering, what's the difference between, is it too hard to believe in the Bible than comparing, like, doing all this work to create your own spiritual helper? You know what I mean? Like, I don't know if that makes sense or not.

0: ended. And that is why, as I said, we are, if there is a creator, and I've said I believe there is, and that creator created us, we are a part of that creator. As I mentioned in the Bible, even God says, if you believe in the Bible, in the Old Testament, ye are gods, talking to humans. Jesus repeats that in the New Testament. We have a creative ability. Now, why would we be given that creative ability if we were not supposed to use it and learn how to use it? So instead of just always sitting back and being unrealistic and saying, I'm going to just lay around in the yard all day and God will take care of everything, you have to do some work yourself sometimes. And I believe this is just another exercise. And actually, it's probably the type of exercise that God would want you to do, because you're learning to become a better creator.
1: Good point. Let's go to Walter, truck driving in Pennsylvania, east of the Rockies. Hey, Walt, go ahead.
2: Hey, George, how you doing?
1: Great.
2: Good. Hey, Josh, I got a question for you now, because now you're talking about creating a spiritual being. It's almost like you're crossing into artificial intelligence, creating something.
0: Yeah, well, you know, Walter, you bring up an excellent point, because you're right. This is actually the way that we can delve into this from a scientific angle, because, you know, these questions start with philosophy and spirituality, and then questions about how we can apply religion and that kind of a framework. And that's interesting for us to sit around a campfire and talk about, or to discuss here late at night on Coast to Coast AM. But the reality is that these people out there, who in many cases are atheists or at very least agnostics, who don't really have any belief necessarily in a spiritual creator, they are doing their own version of it with AI. And this is why we reach this point of confusion about where we draw the line between what is and is not intelligent and what does and does not have a soul. And you've probably seen the news stories about how that some people are now being blackmailed by AI programs. Yeah. And so it makes you wonder, it's a great analogy, Walter, because that is the scientific way of kind of thinking about how the technicians and the engineers are dealing with this. But I understand the pros and cons of AI. I have a bad feeling about AI, just because that it can be hacked. Okay. I believe if you create your own little spiritual helper and send it out there, nobody's going to hack that thing. AI goes into this giant electronic collective system that anybody can access. And that's what worries me about it, that, that's literally letting opening Pandora's box. And so eventually AI is going to do something, something terrible. I think we all know that. And so that's why maybe we should lean a little bit more onto the old fashioned spiritual techniques of doing things if we can.
1: I think some company executives are now beginning to wonder about AI as well, Josh. They're not so sure anymore, are they?
0: Well, no. And that's the thing. We have all these fears about natural disasters. And, my great friend, Dr. Bill Fortune, he comes on this show frequently, and he's always talking about how, one day there's going to be an EMP of some kind that's going to either be natural or artificial and knock out the grid and knock out electronics. And all that stuff is valid. But I think the much more realistic and pressing threat is simple hacking, because there's nothing that a human being can create that another human being can't figure out how to tap into and distort and abuse. And so I think that, anybody who actually understands how technology works can say, if I was able to create this, there's nothing to stop another person from going in there and using it for evil purposes.
1: Let's go to Ruth in Maryland. Welcome. Hi, Ruthie.
3: Oh, hi, George and Joshua. Thank you for taking my call. And Joshua, I have a question about the dolls. First of all, the spiritual helpers that you're talking about, actually I was doing the steps as you were talking. Could you use a doll for that? I just recently bought a doll last week, a little rag doll,
4: It's

0: actually the black, not black Madonna, the African Madonna from Rwanda when they saw the Vision of Mary over there during the wars in the 80s, 1980s. And anyway, and I also wanted to ask you, if you're Dal Kennedy, have you ever tried to get him blessed? Maybe there is a spirit that is trapped inside of him. And have you ever tried to get him blessed or cleared? Maybe you don't want to. Maybe you want to keep him the way he is. But I remember I used to work for a scientist that had a 6-foot pendulum. And one time I touched the top of the pendulum. It was made up of magnets. And a spirit actually came out the top of the pendulum. So I think when I touched it, it like released it. But anyway, thank you, Josh.
1: Was Kennedy ever blessed, Josh?
2: Well, you know, Ruth, that's a great question. First off, yes, I believe that you could, in lieu of a drawing, use a doll as well. As a matter of fact, I've never actually tried that, but it might work even better because we have a little three-dimensional figure here. I think you would still, however, imagine at some point the spirit being able to travel from the doll to go out and help you. I have never had Kennedy blessed. I have a number of dolls that are possessed, shall we say, and that doesn't necessarily mean it's bad. I do have some that may be cursed in storage. I don't keep them in my house. But I've studied them quite a bit, and I'm a big believer in the fact that dolls can take on a spirit. I don't know why. I guess the main reason I have not had Kennedy, the doll I got from George and Tom, blessed is because, as you said, Ruth, I'm still kind of studying him as is and collecting data, and I don't want to really like interfere with that too much. But George, I've got a brand new doll story for you that goes back to about a month ago. Would you like to hear it?
1: Let's do it. Sure.
2: Okay, so when I was on my trip, and this may or may not have something to do with me having some bad luck after my trip. I don't know. At one point during my trip, my wife and I stopped in Texas for a while to visit with in-laws and some friends there. And at one point, I discovered this small shop that sells all kinds of esoteric and occult things. And I went into this shop, and I was very impressed by the collection. It was really strange because at first it just looked like a house in a neighborhood. It didn't even look like a store. So we walked into this first room, and the first thing I saw was this big, impressive, full-bodied, taxidermied black goat that was sort of mounted in an position where it seemed to almost be kind of hovering in the air, coming off of a counter. And underneath it was a pig doll. This is like a 2-foot tall doll of a pig with, it looked like a kind of a clay head. It actually looked like wood at first, with a kind of a soft, movable body, wearing a black Victorian dress, like a mourning dress.
1: Weird.
2: And I mentioned this immediately to Lauren because we have a little chihuahua named Dolly, and we affectionately call her Piglet because she has an insatiable appetite and she grunts like a pig. So I mentioned like, oh, we should get that that little pig doll as a, you know, a little voodoo doll for Dolly or whatever, and we laughed it off. So after we were done looking around and shopping for a little bit, 30 minutes later, we walked to the front counter there. And I just so happened to walk up as one employee was saying to the other, that pig doll moved again.
1: Oh.
2: And so the lady behind the person behind the register said, oh, are you kidding me? And there she's like, and the other person said, yeah, it was in the back room before. And then it somehow ended up in the front room. We don't know how that happened. And now it was over in this position earlier today. And now it's in that position. And they had no idea who I was. I did not tell them anything about myself at all. I just said, hey, I'm here visiting in-laws, blah, blah, blah. And they, so that was really weird for me to walk into the middle of this conversation. So I said, you got a haunted doll? That doll's haunted? So they start telling me all these stories. As the person behind the counter is telling me the story, the front door of the shop swung open and started banging on the wall.
1: With nobody there, right?
2: No. They started freaking out. They said that had never happened before. So I got them to tell me the history of this pig doll on a little audio recorder, which I played this audio on my Strange Things podcast.
1: Yeah, you did.
2: And I bought this doll. After that, Lauren and I went to go have dinner. And we were at the restaurant. This is like an hour later. I got an email from one of the people working at the shop. Mr. Warren, just want to let you know, as soon as you took that doll out of here, everything hit the fan. There were video clips attached showing all of these little electric candles that they had hanging from the ceiling. But there were no batteries in them, and they were all in the off position. But they all started lighting up and blinking without any power source.
1: They were
2: working. Source. Wow. And the employee said there was a shift in the energy when you took that doll. And that doll is sitting next to Kennedy right now at my house, George.
1: Creepy times, Josh. We'll come back and take final calls with Joshua P. Warren in just a moment on Coast to Coast AM.
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1: For KFGO News, I'm Darren Salvig. People flying in and out of Fargo will eventually see some upgrades on the tarmac. Hector International Airport is getting $4 million in FAA funding to reconstruct its terminal apron. The money is part of an overall $32 million federal infrastructure package announced today by North Dakota Senators John Hoeven and Kevin Cramer. The senators say the upgrades are critical to keeping communities safe and meeting the growing demand for air travel statewide. The city of Fargo is inviting the public to watch its new leadership take the oath of office next week. Mayor Josh Boucher and Commissioners Nikki Gullickson and Chad Peterson will be sworn in Monday at 5 p.m. The ceremony kicks off the regular City Commission meeting at City Hall. The event will stream live on TVFargo.com. Public safety leaders are urging people in Minnesota to use caution when lighting off fireworks this weekend. State Fire Marshal Dan Cryer says it's important to keep water nearby.
2: You know, having that garden hose reeled up at your house, if it's 50 feet away, it's going to take you time to go to your house, grab the hose reel, turn the spigot on. You know, you want to have it there so that you can extinguish the fire, you can extinguish the firework.
1: Cryer says grass and debris can still burn despite all the recent rainfall. And we haven't hit peak mosquito season in Fargo-Moorhead yet, but in the Twin Cities, problems are on the uptick. So keep that in mind if you're headed for the Twin Cities this holiday weekend. Alex Carlson is with the Metropolitan Mosquito Control District.
3: So right around when everyone wants to be outside at fireworks is when the mosquitoes are the most active. And the reason for that is we have one species called cattail mosquitoes that they only emerge once per year, and their emergence usually coincides with the 4th of July. We're on pace for this week to be the highest mosquitoes so far this year.
1: Carlson says to avoid bites, use bug spray, and wear preventive clothing. I'm Darren Selvig, News Radio KFGO.
4: Thank you, Darren. Looking at your forecast for the overnight, dropping down to 64. And then your forecast for your Friday, partly sunny, a high of 90. So a warm one for your Friday. Winds of the east, 6 to 14 miles an hour. Independence Day coming up on Saturday, partly sunny, chance for some showers and thunderstorms, a high of 86. Sunday, mostly sunny, warm, a high of 90. And how about Monday? Back to work for many of you. Partly sunny, breezy, a high of 94 for Monday.
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1: And we'll be back to take final calls with Joshua P. Warren in just a moment here on Coast to Coast. Next hour, Ross Allison and June Nixon join us to talk about hauntings, so be part of the program. This is Wednesday, so for you Coast Insiders, you get two more programs from the traditional Art Bell Vault.
2: Yes, you sure do. We dug deep in the vault. There's over 500 programs in there. We pulled out two, one from 2004. Art spoke to physicist Russell Targ about the history, practice, and potentials of remote viewing. And then we have a show from 2006. Art's guest was author and space historian Robert Zimmerman as they discuss space-related issues. We really encourage you to check this out. It's classic audio. It's available to Coast Insiders. It's very easy, and you need to become an insider.
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1: 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Right at the top of the homepage, it says Insider. Click that button, fill out the info, and you've got it. 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

0: And welcome back, George Norrie, along with Joshua P. Warren, as we talk about his paranormal life. Josh, of all the places you've investigated, which is your favorite?
1: Oh, boy, that's a good one. Oh, by the way, before I forget, when Ross Allison comes on next, ask him, say, Joshua said to ask you about your lizard tail.
0: Lizard tail.
1: Your lizard tail. Yeah, he'll know what that means, I think.
0: T-A-L-E or T-A-I-L?
1: T-A-I-L.
0: All right.
1: You know, for me, and I've been very fortunate. I've been able to travel to some of my dream locations. You know, I've stood on top of ancient pyramids and I investigated the Tower of London, but there was nothing to me quite like my Transylvania trip in Romania. And, you know, that was one of those where, they had just started opening up Transylvania for that type of tourism. And so I put a group together. I teamed up with Dave Schrader and I said, you know, let's put a group together and go to all of the hot spots associated with Vlad the Impaler. And the weather was absolutely perfect. The place looked exactly like it looks in the horror movies. And it could not have gone better. But you know, there, I could tell you stories all night long about things that happened there, but there was one castle in particular where I sealed myself into a room and I made sure that there was no one else around. And at one point I had what we in paranormal investigation call a laser grid. So basically you have a laser pointer that's got a filter on it and it turns that laser into 1,000 pinpoints of light. And they're all shooting across the room from one side to another. And so if you were to, say, blow a puff of smoke from a cigarette, then all of a sudden that would show up like you wouldn't believe because you'd see it kind of breaking through those beams as it floats across the room. So it creates a very sensitive environment. And I was sitting in this room by myself, and this is a room that's, I don't even know how old this room was, hundreds and hundreds of years old. Oh. And a massive room. And sure enough, I looked up. And I thought someone had snuck into the room because a person, what looked to me to be the form of what looked to me to be a man, just passed right from one side of the room to the other.
0: Did it look physical or did it look ghostly?
1: It was a black form. And I thought it was physical at first. I mean, that's why I thought it was a person that had come in there. And I turned on I had, of course, a flashlight next to me, and I turned the flashlight on. There was nobody there. And I actually saw, that's the closest I've ever come in my life to seeing a full-bodied apparition, was seeing that dark, probably, you know, 5.5, 6 foot tall figure that, again, I perceived to be a man for whatever reason.
0: Would you call it a shadow person?
1: Well, yeah, that would be accurate. But, you know, this is a little different because a lot of times the shadow people talk about are kind of in the peripheral vision, kind of flitting about. This was something that was tangible enough to interrupt the laser beams. And that's one of those times in my life when I would give anything to have a time machine to go back and record that. But frankly, at that time, the camera technology we had was not even good enough, I don't think, to really pick up something like that. Now it is. But I got to see that with my own two eyes. And I've seen a lot of spooky things, but that has got to be right up there near the top.
0: Sounds good. Let's go back to the calls. West of the Rockies, Jessica's with us in Salt Lake City, Utah. Hi, Jessica.
2: Hi, George, Joshua. Thank you so very much for taking my call.
0: Of course.
2: Just had a quick question for Joshua as far as the wishing machine. So I'm not even, like, this is the first I've heard about this, but I also am a strong believer in karma. You know, I've been a huge follower coast to coast for the last 12 years. And so I've tried remote viewing and I've tried just different types of meditation techniques. I was wondering if the wishing machine, if there's ever been any accounts of people being able to connect with past loved ones who, you know, like, you know, maybe whether it be through like dreams or stuff like that. I know that, I don't know if that's possible, but it didn't hurt to ask.
0: Can it be a communication tool, Josh?
1: Yes, Jessica, you're absolutely on the right track. I get so many emails every year from people telling me stories about using the wishing machine for just that purpose. And what you would do is take, well, let's say like the machine, the version that I just invented that's there at coasttocoastam.com or joshuapwarren.com. What you would do is you would write your intention on that piece of paper. But then it would also be helpful to have something that reminds you of the person you want to connect with. So what I mean is you could have obviously a photograph of that person or something that belonged to that person that is meaningful. Something, anything that you have that gives you a more vivid recollection of that individual. You put that on the machine. You ask for that contact. You ask for that communication. And then you tune it. Now, from there, the question becomes, how does the communication occur? Well, there are many different ways. Dreams are definitely a strong one. And that has happened. I think anybody who's lost a loved one probably at some point has possibly felt that, you know, they've come back in a dream and have a message. But I find that we don't have that telephone yet that Thomas Edison was trying to create that we could pick up to talk to the other side. But oftentimes, in my opinion, spirits communicate with us via synchronicity, that spirits may not necessarily have the ability to manifest and speak English and then vanish like we see in literature and the movies. But there are things that can be done in order to indicate that the person is there and is with you. And you are basically a pattern of energy. And when you die, that doesn't change. You're still a pattern of energy, but you're in a different form. And an example of this would be recently I was on Coast to Coast AM talking with George about a man named Jeff Wilson, who was a friend of mine, who was a big fan of this show. And Jeff was a hobbyist who liked to go out and build model UFOs, and his specialty was the big black triangular UFOs, and he was the best at it. And I'm talking, these things would fly, and I mean, that was his thing. He was the champion at a contest that I held for many years to do just that. And he contacted me and told me that he was dying of cancer, and we said our goodbyes. And then right after, his wife texted me and said that he had passed. It was a Friday, and I got online to promote my podcast that day, because every Friday, my podcast, Strange Things, comes out here. If you go to coasttocoastam.com, you'll see at the top where it says podcast there, and you can click that, and you'll find the Paranormal Podcast Network. I go there to promote it, and I went to my X account, formerly Twitter, to promote it. And much to my surprise, somebody there at Coast to Coast AM, I don't know who, somebody who manages digital promotions, had put up a promo for that day saying, oh, don't forget to tune into the Paranormal Podcast Network. And the illustration this person had picked just so happened to be the silhouette of a man. We're seeing him from behind, standing on this lonesome vista, and he's looking in the distance at a huge black triangular UFO, exactly the kind that Jeff Wilson used to create. And this was minutes after his wife told me he had passed. I got goosebumps, and I knew that was Jeff indicating right there to me and everybody else that he was still with us from the other side.
0: Let's go to Joe, Monterey, California. Welcome. Go ahead, Joe.
3: Thank you for taking my call, George.
0: You got it.
3: Well, I'd like to ask Joshua, when dealing with any of these fairies, and there's a whole big hierarchy there, did you ever challenge them in the name of Lord Jesus Christ? Because if you don't, and ask them if they, and who do you serve, they will lie to you. And sometimes we get imposters on the astral plane.
0: What do you think of that, Josh?
1: All right, so Joe, you're sort of implying that I have had encounters with fairies that are running around out there that might be somehow deceiving me. That's not what I'm talking about. I've never encountered anything out in my travels and my investigations that I believe is something like a fairy. I'm not saying they're not out there. What I'm saying is that when you do this exercise that I was describing, where you're trying to manifest a spiritual helper, that spiritual helper can be anything that you want it to be, but it is an extension of yourself, of your imagination, of your wishes, of your desires. You're taking a little bit of your life force and you are turning it into the idea of an extension of yourself that has some independence that might be able to go out there and do things for you on your behalf when you're sleeping. Because, hey, we're all busy. We're all distracted. You know, and there it's nice to think that you might have a spiritual helper that can go out there and work on your behalf from time to time when you're tied up doing other things. You're doing your taxes or whatever, and you don't have time to worry about it. And so we create these beings, and I use the words fairy or angels only symbolically. They can only be what you give them. They can only be what you want them to be. So as long as your intentions are good, there's no harm there. There's no way that anything is going to come in and deceive you or manipulate you, because you're the one who's in control.
0: Next up, east of the Rockies, Jeff is with us in Michigan. Hey, Jeffrey, go ahead.
4: Yes. Hi, Mr. Warren.
0: Yep.
4: Was wondering if
0: you're breaking up, my friend. I'm sorry. Check your phone line. Let's go to George in Detroit. Hey, George, go ahead.
5: Hi, how are you?
0: Okay.
5: What I'm wishing for is, if you have it, I think you have everything, is wisdom.
0: Explain.
1: I'm sorry, what was that?
5: Wisdom.
0: What about that?
5: I would wish for
1: wisdom. How do you
5: wisdom.
1: Get... Oh, yeah. Well, sure. I mean, you know, you can wish for anything. You know, wisdom is particularly powerful because, you know, going back to the Bible, it reminds me of the story of Solomon, where, you know, he could have asked for all kinds of great superficial and materialistic things, but he basically wanted wisdom. And so that was the smart thing to do, because that allowed him to gain those other materialistic things until he became corrupted by them. But wisdom, however, here's the thing. If you're going to ask for wisdom, then you have to also figure out what that means to you, because you can ask for wisdom and you can write that on a piece of paper and that will take you so far. But it might do you better if you also have an example of wisdom in mind. So one person, I don't know if you would consider Albert Einstein to be a wise person. Maybe, you know, just because you're intelligent doesn't necessarily mean you're wise. But I would say take something that symbolizes wisdom to you. Take something that you want to attain. Take a model of this thing. That's what we call often a witness or a sample in radionics and psionics. Take something that represents what you feel is wisdom, your role model for that. Take a picture of that and put it on that input plate, or put it under the input plate if you're using the Joshua P. Warren wishing machine. And then that is how you achieve abstract concepts like that.
0: Josh, since you've been doing this, what has been the most satisfying thing you've ever done? 30 seconds.
1: The most satisfying thing I've ever done is to help other people. And because, you know, when you help other people, I don't care if you're helping them. And again, I hate to talk about health, but you're helping them with their health or their finances. When you do that, it's good for all of us.
0: 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Up next, Ross Allison, Drew Nixon join us. 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

0: Nailed to a cross, Jesus was like a tree planted where nothing should grow. 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
8: ABC News, I'm Dave Packer. The Dow hit another record on Wall Street today, thanks in part to the June jobs report, which showed that employers added 57,000 jobs to their payrolls, which is lower than economists expected, but could end up leading to a Federal Reserve interest rate cut. Today was steamy hot for half the country. How about the 4th of July weekend?
9: A little less extreme Saturday the 4th, but still feeling like it's over 100. The real relief coming on Sunday in the Northeast. But now to the severe storms fueled by the heat. It's tonight and tomorrow in the Midwest, and then tomorrow and Saturday the 4th in the Northeast, potentially impacting fireworks.
8: ABC News meteorologist Lee Goldberg. Russia launching a new massive series of strikes on Ukraine's capital. Ukrainian officials say at least 27 people killed, more than 100 injured. And more than a week later, a survivor found alive in the rubble left behind by those deadly earthquakes in Venezuela, a security guard. The death toll from the disaster now 2,595, and thousands are still missing. This is ABC News. A man who investigators say wrote a bogus ransom note to the children of Nancy Guthrie earlier this year amid their search for their mother has pleaded guilty in court in Arizona.
10: Derek Kalela lives in California, but told a federal judge in Arizona on Thursday he is guilty of writing a fake ransom demand to Nancy Guthrie's family. Pleading guilty to two counts could get him 10 years in federal prison when he's sentenced in September. According to the FBI, in early February, when the search for Nancy Guthrie was intense, Kalela allegedly texted Guthrie's family members and called once asking for Bitcoin. The FBI saying this week, while it has determined some ransom demands in the Guthrie case were fake, the legitimacy of others is still unknown. Alex Stone, ABC News.
8: The World Health Organization announced that the hantavirus outbreak linked to a cruise ship is over. The final contact of a person exposed to the virus on the ship has completed their quarantine. There were 13 cases of hantavirus in the outbreak and 3 deaths. Dave Packer, ABC News.
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1: What a great night tonight. Ross Allison with us, June Nixon. We're going ghost hunting when we come right back on Coast to Coast AM.
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0: And welcome back to Coast, George Norrie with you. Two special guests for you tonight. Let me introduce, first of all, Ross Allison. He's been investigating the paranormal for more than 35 years, has launched the oldest ghost hunting group in Northwest, known as the Advanced Ghost Hunters of Seattle-Tacoma. He has also been lecturing for colleges, universities around the world for more than 20 years, teaching thousands of students the oddities of the paranormal world. Ross, welcome to the program.
1: Well, thanks for having me back.
0: And Joshua P. Warren wanted to know about your lizard tail, but we'll talk about that later, right?
2: You bet.
0: And then June Antoinette Nixon is with us, the Vice President and Client Coordinator of the Advanced Ghost Hunters of Seattle-Tacoma, the Northwest's oldest operating paranormal team. She has been offering her services to that organization for more than 10 years and well over 20 years being involved in the paranormal community. She has also lectured on the topics of the paranormal for various conferences, public libraries, and other social events. Hey, June, welcome.
3: Hi, thanks for having me.
0: I'm looking forward to this. How did you two get involved in ghost hunting? Ross, you go first.
2: Well, I've always been fascinated with ghosts. Ever since growing up, my mother loved telling me my little sister's ghost stories. And so for me, it was just this fascination. Do ghosts really exist? Do people really experience that? So that's really my first step forward into getting involved into the paranormal, you know, reading every books, watching every television show and movie that had to do with ghosts.
0: How about you, June?
3: Well, I kind of got into it wanting to prove that it wasn't real. I thought I had so many people that I lost in my life and they never came to visit me, so it just can't be real. So one of my objectives was to take classes and educate myself and then, you know, just prove it was all hogwash. And of course, once I got into it, I realized, I think there are some things that I can't answer. There's some questions I can't answer. So that's kind of just how I got into it. I just wanted to prove it was all fake.
0: As we get into this discussion, both of you feel free to jump in at any time. Don't wait for me to ask you a question or so. Ross, when did you meet June? How did that happen?
2: Actually, I was invited to her radio show. She was doing a podcast. Mm-hmm. And her co-host basically had asked if I would do the show, and she was, you know, also hosting the show as well. And she probably was not happy to have me on the show because at that time she had a lot of big names going on her show. And
3: I was like, oh, who is Ross Allison? Come on.
2: And so I proved my worth by being on the show. She knew I knew what I was talking about and was able to hold a candle to everybody else that she's had on the show.
0: Did you love? Definitely. You love the way you did his show, June?
3: Oh yeah, he was awesome. He answered all the questions and he made a lot of sense. You know, a lot more sense than some of the people we had on the show. And you know, not a lot of ego. Everything. He was just really a cool, down to earth person. I was like, you know, I think I'd like to get to know this person.
0: And you both were interested in the paranormal way before you met each other, right?
3: Right.
2: Oh, yeah. Oh, yeah. In fact, she was dealing with a team that the team lead actually just did not know how to say no to people. And so when they would do investigations, they had like, you know, 50, 60 people on the investigation. And it was so hard for her to corral all these people. And yeah. So she told me, she's like, Ross, you need to talk to him and please, please, you know, get him to understand the importance of having a controlled environment. And so, you know, that's really what got us talking. And I decided to invite her to some of my investigations to show her how I, you know, do an investigation. And it just kind of went off from there.
3: Exactly.
0: What got you into this, June?
3: Oh, just, I've always had a fascination. When I was little, I had my grandfather die in front of me when I was about 5 years old. And I thought, you know, where does he go? You know, I've heard a lot of stories that if someone has childhood trauma like that, especially death at that early of an age or 4 or 5 years old, that sometimes you could be a little more preoccupied with paranormal. So I think that that's what happened to me.
0: And Ross, tell us about the Advanced Ghost Hunters of Seattle-Tacoma. Tell us about that organization.
2: Well, I started the group before ghost hunting was the big fad that it's become. I wanted to really pursue it after living in California for quite some time. I was living in the Bay Area and had the opportunity to work with, some of the big names down there like Lloyd Auerbach. And I actually wanted to continue that when I moved back to Washington. But unfortunately, ghost hunting was not the big thing. And so I just decided that I was going to start my own group. And so it was the year 2000, and I had posted flyers all over and said, hey, if there's other like-minded people that want to pursue the paranormal, let me know. And it became a huge phenomenon. I mean, we were over 100 members. Wow. With, 60, 70 people showing up to meetings every day. Now, it's kind of died off since then. It's not as crazy as it was back then, but we're still going strong doing the investigating.
0: Are most of the members, did they have a personal experience?
2: Oh, yeah. In fact, that's what I was so jealous of, is, I was very fascinated with ghosts due to all the stories and, shows that I've watched. I never had those experiences. So I was kind of the odd man out back in those days, because most people in the field had those experiences, and that's what got them enticed with the paranormal. So for me, I was just envious of all those individuals until I started doing my own investigations, and then you get your own personal experiences as well.
0: How about you, June? What happened with you?
3: That's probably the same thing. I never had these experiences when I was young, and being a skeptic, a skeptic really cannot believe in the paranormal, and they cannot believe what other people say until they have that experience themselves. And that's what happened to me. It's like I experienced something that I could not explain. And let's just say that happened, quite a few times. And I was like, oh my gosh, there must be something out there because I can't explain this.
0: Now, as the client coordinator for the Advanced Ghost Hunters, what does that mean? What do you do?
3: Well, it means that I talk to a lot of people that want us to do investigations. I kind of field the calls too. We've had some amazing people that have gotten in touch with us that are so grounded and down to earth. And usually you kind of know something when all of a sudden they say, okay, you're not going to believe this, but this happened to me, or, you're going to think I'm crazy.

0: But you try to keep a straight face. But I think a lot of people want you to just listen to their stories. I'm a good listener, and I make sure that, I listen to them and give the benefit of the doubt. And some people, though, when they start talking about how all of a sudden they went up to this room and they it went into this room and the rocking chair was rocking and their little girl was talking to their friend Jody, and all of a sudden she looked out the window and there were these red glowing pig eyes staring back at them. And I was like, that's the Amityville horror. And sometimes I think people mix up their experiences with some movies, and you just have to really, kind of listen to them. And
1: Yeah, it's dealing with mental health as well. You find that you end up being a counselor in some situations.
2: Some people can have a very difficult time with this, don't they?
0: Very difficult.
1: And
0: I
1: it's
0: just.
1: tough too, because we get situations where I've had to debunk situations because we had a case where an elderly woman and her grandson were claiming that they were experiencing this, phenomenal stuff happening in their home. Stuff that's like too good to be true type of stories. And when we were investigating, we were finding out that they were faking a lot of the stuff, just because they wanted to get out of their lease. And they thought if they were able to convince people the place was haunted, they could get out of their lease. And that was a situation where it's like, I'm sorry, we're not going to lie for you. This place isn't haunted.
2: And they needed some pros to put a rubber stamp on that, right?
1: Exactly.
0: Right.
2: Crazy times. Now, how did you get involved, both of you, in investigating haunted castles?
1: Oh my gosh. I guess I'm the one to blame for that, as I've been traveling for quite some time now, and I've always made it a personal goal to see two new countries every year. And I have been traveling quite a bit by myself, and having these amazing experiences. And every time I tried to get people involved, they would always back out at the last minute. And it was just a situation where it's like, I'm not going to cancel my trip because no one else is going. I'm still going to go on these trips. And as I was having these amazing experiences, I started telling June some of the stories of some of the places I visited. And so her thing was, she was terrified of flying. So I had to get her over that first.
0: Oh, yes, lots of calming drugs to get me on the plane in the first place. But most of my ancestors are from London and Scotland and Ireland, and I wanted to see those places before I died. And that was the pull for that was stronger. And of course, anything that history there is just incredible.
2: What do
0: So
2: you
0: yeah,
2: think?
0: so.
2: What do you think, Ross, a ghost is?
1: Well, that's still a question that we don't have all the answers to. I think there's a lot of great theories out there as to what could be happening. The most common is the belief it is the spirit of the individual that has passed on. But, we're still trying to find evidence to validate those encounters. So for me, I think there's still more questions than there are answers. I would like to believe that we have this ability to carry on even after our body has passed. That would be amazing. But still, the information that we receive from the other side is very limited. For us to think that, why can't we talk to our loved ones that have passed on? I was very close to my great grandmother, and I have yet to have that experience where I know she's out there trying to talk to me. So I'm not sure exactly what it is. I'm hoping that as I continue my investigations and applying more science to my approach, that we'll have a better understanding of what a ghost really is.
2: How about you, Joan? What do you think, June, it is?
0: Oh, it's so hard to say. It's like energy and it's like a lot of residual. I think, maybe about 80% of hauntings is residual, where it's kind of like a tape player being played over and over, and something repeats itself, in the same pattern or something.

0: something violent happened and it repeats, or things like that. It's almost like, it's in the air. But I don't know. It is hard to say. And I think people who say they know exactly what a ghost is, well, more power to them. But I don't think, anybody really has the answers, but I'd say it's energy,
1: I have to say, knowing you as long as I have and investigating with you as well, yes, June does say that she's a skeptic in most cases, but I've witnessed her have some experience that you can't explain, where it wasn't residual or it seemed to be intelligent. And for me, it's like I'm constantly asking her myself, how do you feel about that now? Now that you've had this experience, and she's always come back, that's like, yeah, there's more, I'm more intrigued with this. I don't have the answers that I want, but it is fascinating when she does have those unique experiences that she can't explain.
2: Is there a location, Ross or June, that you would not want to go back to?
1: That's one thing that I always find that's funny. It's I'm a ghost hunter, I'm trying to investigate the paranormal. Why would I want to put myself in a situation where I'm limiting myself to have these experiences? Yes, I've had some negative encounters. Nothing that I felt like my life was threatened. But there are some situations where I would not want to go back by myself, but I would definitely go back. I want that data. I want those experiences. I want to be able to collect that and report back to the public and say, hey, this is something interesting. What do you think?
0: Exactly. That's exactly what I think. I can't imagine not being able to, or not wanting to return to a place. The only time I don't think I would want to return is if there are lots of critters running around, little rats and mice even Preston Castle in I own California, it's like it was infested with bats. But it was still an incredible place, and we got some great EVPs there. But there isn't really a place I wouldn't want to go back to unless it was really dangerous. I'm more afraid of the living than I am the dead, let's just say.
2: Well, I don't blame you. So, Ross, what is this lizard tail that Joshua P. Warren was talking about?
1: Oh my God. When we did that live show, when I was on your live show, of course, he's got this tail that he likes to wear every so often for giggles. And he actually gave it to me after that show.
2: Oh, he
1: And
2: did.
1: so, yes. So it's a treasured item that
0: You've never worn it for me.
1: I'm sorry, June.
2: Only on Friday nights,
1: Oh, yes.
0: June. That's only Friday
1: Oh,
0: night.
1: only he can wear that tail and get away with it. That's what it is. I can't carry
2: Now,
1: that
2: where did demonic ghosts or spirits fit into the picture here? June, you go first.
0: Well, we don't, I was going to say, we don't really put a lot of emphasis on demons. That's more of a religious thing. But I mean, I personally believe there's a lot of evil out there. I also believe that if a person is really evil or a jerk in life, that when they die, they're probably going to be evil or a jerk in death. I do believe that there is some strong evil out there, but we don't really put a lot of emphasis on demons.
1: Well, I think a lot of it is when you're trying to be scientific in your approach, you can't be biased. And when you're labeling something a demon, obviously you're applying some sort of religious belief because that's where a lot of that comes from. So yes, as I've stated, there are some negative energies out there. And so I don't use the term demon when investigating. I will say, yes, there is something negative here. And I have experienced, a handful of those experiences myself. But it's really hard to say, yes, this is demonic, because I think it's kind of interesting because I talk about this on my lecture tour. because most media likes to focus on demons. It seems like most ghost hunting shows that everything ends up being a demon.
2: Right.
1: You know, how did they, you know, get through this investigation alive? They, you know, they barely made it because something was out to kill them every time. And I always find that, you know, especially when it comes to the technology that most ghost hunters are dependent on, you know, like, you know, obviouses or ghost boxes, they always ask, you know, is there a demon in the room? And it always responds, yes, there's a demon here, or it'll say demon. And as we know, demons are to manipulate the living into committing sin. So they're not going to let you know that they're in the room. They'll pretend to be your Aunt Sally or your, you know, brother, you know, Michael.
2: Let's talk more about your ghost hunting experience when we come back with our special guests, Ross Allison, June Nixon, right here on Coast to Coast AM.
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1: For KFGO News, I'm Darren Selvig. People flying in and out of Fargo will eventually see some upgrades on the tarmac. Hector International Airport is getting $4 million in FAA funding to reconstruct its terminal apron. The money is part of an overall $32 million federal infrastructure package announced today by North Dakota Senators John Hoeven and Kevin Cramer. The senators say the upgrades are critical to keeping communities safe and meeting the growing demand for air travel statewide. The city of Fargo is inviting the public to watch its new leadership take the oath of office next week. Mayor Josh Boucher and Commissioners Nikki Gullickson and Chad Peterson will be sworn in Monday at 5 p.m. The ceremony kicks off the regular City Commission meeting at City Hall. The event will stream live on TVFargo.com. Public safety leaders are urging people in Minnesota to use caution when lighting off fireworks this weekend. State Fire Marshal Dan Cryer says it's important to keep water nearby.
2: You know, having that garden hose reeled up at your house, if it's 50 feet away, it's going to take you time to go to your house, grab the hose reel, turn the spigot on. You know, you want to have it there so that you can extinguish the fire, you can extinguish the firework.
1: Cryer says grass and debris can still burn despite all the recent rainfall. And we haven't hit peak mosquito season in Fargo-Moorhead yet, but in the Twin Cities, problems are on the uptick. So keep that in mind if you're headed for the Twin Cities this holiday weekend. Alex Carlson is with the Metropolitan Mosquito Control District.
3: So right around when everyone wants to be outside at fireworks is when the mosquitoes are the most active. And the reason for that is we have one species called cattail mosquitoes that they only emerge once per year, and their emergence usually coincides with the 4th of July. We're on pace for this week to be the highest mosquitoes so far this year.
1: Carlson says to avoid bites, use bug spray, and wear preventive clothing. I'm Darren Selvig, News Radio KFGO.
4: Thank you, Darren. Looking at your forecast for the overnight, dropping down to 64. And then your forecast for your Friday, partly sunny, a high of 90. So a warm one for your Friday. Winds of the east, 6 to 14 miles an hour. Independence Day coming up on Saturday, partly sunny, chance for some showers and thunderstorms, a high of 86. Sunday, mostly sunny, warm, a high of 90. And how about Monday? Back to work for many of you. Partly sunny, breezy, a high of 94 for Monday.
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4: Whether it's physical activity, obesity, diet, smoking, low on hormones, stress, sleep disorders, or your age can be supported by reducing inflammation and aiding the body to heal itself appropriately. 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

0: And welcome back, George Norrie, along with Ross Allison and Drew Nixon. Their website, aghost.org, is linked up at coasttocoastam.com. We're talking about ghosts and hauntings. Ross, has there ever been a haunting you wish you didn't ever attend?
1: No, I want to experience it all. So I'm always willing to go to some of the most craziest places you can imagine. You know, I got to walk through the Amityville house once.
0: Oh, geez.
1: Could
0: you feel the energy there?
1: You know, I try to open myself up to things like that, but I'm not always successful. This was during the time it was up for sale. So I got to walk through it during an open house. And it's interesting to know its history. That definitely gives you the chills. To think that, you know, all this family, these, you know, innocent people were murdered. But then to think of the ghost stories as well. I didn't unfortunately get to have any unique experiences there. So, and then, you know, as we've traveled all over the world, you can imagine we've been to some of the deepest, darkest places you can imagine. So I'm always willing to check things out.
0: June, have you ever been to some places where you just shake your head in disbelief?
2: Oh, there have been plenty of places where I've where I've been in disbelief. I was trying to think. Montana State Prison, the old Montana State Prison, I had some strange experiences there. And I actually got a little frightened, which doesn't happen to me. I get startled, you know, really easy. But this time I got goosebumps and I felt like something was really close to me.
0: What created that?
2: You know, I don't know. It was in the administration building, and that's where they had one of their biggest riots ever, and three people died in the administration building. And when I was walking through the hallways, I felt like something was right behind me, right in my ear. And I started walking faster and faster and faster. I said to my friend, I said, you know, I don't know what that was. I have no idea what that was. And I had my recording, and on the recording, you hear this voice say, "It's me."
0: Oh, geez.
2: So it kind of validated me, you know, thinking that, you know, am I going crazy? Why is this, you know, but I've never been frightened like that before in a place. But like I said, I'm more afraid of the living than I am the dead.
0: Ross, must the person be dead in order for a ghost from them to appear?
1: Well, that's an interesting question. I think with what we've encountered so far, you know, I would have to say possibly there is some psychic phenomena that I think could be at play as well. We've had situations where they believe that, you know, out of body experiences could, be mistaken as a haunting. You know, psychokinesis could also be mistaken as a haunting as well. So I think there's needs to be more research. I would love to think that, you know, everything is tied to a ghost, but, you know, I had a case a while back where couple was experiencing, you know, poltergeist-like phenomena where, you know, covered doors and doors were slamming and, you know, things being thrown. And as I was doing my interview with them, I found out that a lot of times things were happening right after they've been fighting, when the tension was really high between the two. And so I think in that situation, we're dealing with almost like a poltergeist phenomena where they were triggering, or somebody in that couple was triggering that phenomena due to the stress that they were going through whenever they were fighting.
0: What is it about old or age of a building or a place that creates more ghosts?
1: Well, I think there's definitely history has a lot to do with it. What seems to happen on the property, you know, as we were talking about, you know, with castles and stuff, you know, you think of, you know, these castles have so much history from, you know, a birth of an individual to the death of the individual. You're talking about, you know, tragic events that could happen in some of these locations as well. you know, fighting, as I was just talking about. Sometimes, you know, as we talked about with residual hauntings, you're dealing with some tragic events or just negativity that happened within the walls that somehow they record that phenomena. And it just plays out over and over again. So there's so many different reasons, you know, whether, you know, somebody died on the property and they don't know how to let go and they hold on to that property and they tend to haunt that location. So there's a lot of different reasons, you know, as to why locations can be haunted.
0: June, what is it about ghost hunting that you like?
2: That I like? Well, you know, I am a big history buff. I love history. I love, you know, finding out. And it's almost like a mystery. You know, you're kind of wanting to go in and find out what's going on in this place. Is it a haunting or is it something physical? Is it the pipes banging and people think it's footsteps walking, you know, up the steps, or is it just the pipes clanking? It's almost like, you know, trying to solve a mystery. Some mysteries you can't solve because, you know, there's no explanation for it, but there's some that can be. And I really like that.
0: Are there some places you walk away just shaking your head?
2: Oh, yeah. Trying to think where are some of those places that you're just like, what in the world is going on there?
1: Well, there was that one time at Chillingham Castle where we were investigating. We had just done the tour, and so, you know, the guy was, you know, taking us on the tour, and right at the end of the tour guide's like, well, you know, I will point out that most people cannot be out in the woods after midnight. And so us being ghost hunters, we're like, yeah, challenge accepted.
2: Yeah, challenge accepted. We are going to do that.
1: So this was a very dark night. It was a very cloudy night, so no moonlight or anything. And so we're out there with our flashlights. We're wandering around in the woods. And the woods have its own ghost stories as well. In fact, we're standing around the tree they called the Hanging Tree, where they claimed, you know, people were hung from this tree, and there's bodies buried under the roots of the tree. And as we're standing out there, you know, doing our little ghost hunts, all of a sudden we start to hear women talking. Now, there were another group of women staying at the castle with us. And so we realized, oh, you know, they're probably going to go do their little ghost hunt as well. And so we're trying to track them down to see where they're at so we can get away from them, because we don't want their, you know, giggling and talking to affect our investigation, especially, you know, our recordings. So we're trying to pinpoint where they are so we can get further away from them. But we can't see them.
2: But we can hear them coming closer and closer. So we're just like, okay.
1: Yeah. So there, and another thing that we realized, well, wait a minute, you know, we should be able to see them because you can't be walking around out here without any light. You know, they should at least have flashlights or something, you know, from their cell phones or something.
2: Pitch black. When I say that, we turned off all of our equipment at one time and we could not see our hands in front of our face. It was so dark. Yeah, there's no way that anybody could have been walking in those woods without a flashlight.
1: So, again, you know, we're hearing these noises. We're hearing them talking. We can never make out what they're saying and giggling and stuff. And so we're like, well, wait a minute. Isn't that one of the stories that the tour guide had told us?
0: Yeah.
1: That there were actually the woods were haunted by the sounds of women, because a lot of times the story was that when the ladies were done working at the castle, they would have to walk through the woods to the nearby village, you know, to their homes. And so they were constantly walking through these woods in the dark. And so we think maybe that's what we were experiencing, was that residual energy of these women walking back to the village.
2: Yes, and we found out the other women did not go out.
1: Yeah, the next day we found out, yeah, they never left. They went after the tour, they went right back to their room.
2: Went to bed, yeah.
0: Did you ever run into a tour guide who wishes they weren't one?
1: I've known tour guides. You know, being a tour guide myself for Spooked in Seattle, I've met a lot of tour guides because we'll take tours all over whenever we go to different places. And there are some tour guides that have quit after having their own personal experiences at some of these places because a lot of tour guides, they're not big believers in ghosts. We find out that most tour guides are actors, you know, just doing a side gig. This is just a, something to make some extra money while they're, you know, doing their, you know, their shows on the theater. And they have these experiences not being believers in ghosts and they're done. They just never want to come back and do these stories or do these tours ever again. So yeah, it happens.
0: I bet sometimes, though, they scared the living daylights out of them.
2: Yes.
0: It's amazing. How would you rate the cities in the United States for hauntings?
1: Oh, that's a tough one. You know, as much as I travel, I've been to all 50 states. You know, I've been all over the world. It's so hard to label what is the most haunted because for most of us, it is all about being at the right place, right time. You hear some great stories and you hope that when you're visiting these places, you'll have those experiences to validate those stories, but you don't always get those experiences. And so for me, yeah, there's a lot of, you know, cities that have so much history that are so much older than the others. And I just love that. And that's one reason why I travel is because I, like June, I love the history. I love having the opportunity to be in these abandoned places, and have the opportunity to explore them. You get this little bit of a Indiana Jones, you know,
0: Yeah.
1: complex because you're in some of the most amazing places. You know, I know we've been talking about castles, but you know, just to be in some of these places, you may not have these incredible experiences, but when you're exploring and going into places that are not open to the public, you know, not everybody gets to go down and explore some of these places and just sit there and take in the environment. It is such an amazing experience. So, you know, for me, it's really hard to say, you know, what is the most haunted? You know, I live in Washington in near the sea, near Seattle, and that's considered one of the youngest cities in America, you know, because Washington was one of the last states to be identified. So, you know, when you get over to places like, you know, New York on the East Coast, they have so much more history,
0: Sure.
1: so many more older
0: Or
1: buildings that you can.
0: Massachusetts, right?
1: Oh, yeah, those amazing places. And they have so many more stories and so much more history and older buildings that, you know, I'm envious of. I don't get to, you know, to explore that. You know, unfortunately, Seattle burned itself down in, you know, 1886. So it had to start all over again. So we even lost some of that history as well. So it just, I,

0: I just love the fact that there are some amazing places out there for us to have the opportunity to explore.
1: June, what do you think a ghost is?
2: Oh, I think, it could be energy. It could be, hopefully it's consciousness, being passed on. But I'm really hoping it is consciousness and energy for an intelligent haunting anyway.
1: Do you think that's what it is, though?
2: I hope that's what it is. I could say I hope it's the consciousness and the energy that are just passing along. And, I wish I knew. I wish I
0: Well,
2: knew that, I really do.
0: if you think about it, June, one of the biggest things that we capture during an investigation are EVPs.
2: Right.
0: So when you go in and you are in a controlled environment and the protocol that we follow, and you ask a question into the air and you play it back and you get a direct answer to that question, it's like there is something intelligent out there
2: Yeah,
0: that is
2: there has
0: trying
2: to
0: to
2: be.
0: communicate to us.
2: Yeah.
0: So for me, it's fascinating for me when I get to see her experience things like that. Because like I said, June tends to be more of a skeptic than myself because I've had probably more experiences than her. But when she, can't explain things and I'm like, see, here you go, June. This is what I'm talking about.
2: I try to rationalize everything. I try to find there has to be a reason for this. It just can't. But, sometimes you just can't rationalize it. And yeah.
1: What percent is that?
0: Well, I'd have to say for me, there's always, you're always going to second guess yourself whenever you have an experience. I've been in places where I've been touched or I've heard my name being called. And when I have those experiences, I'm just like, okay, did I really experience that? Is this something more psychological? What could explain this? And as trying to be a good ghost hunter, you have to go through those debunking steps first before you put it out there and say, okay, I can't explain this. Maybe somebody else out there. That's why we have to publish our findings and get it out there so that hopefully somebody else can come back with a more logical answer or reason why we encountered this. But in most cases, they can't. And so that's why we are paranormal investigators. We're still trying to explore a lot of this and have those answers and find those answers, I should say. So it is tough to identify that. But I know there's something out there, and I've seen June even be puzzled, walking away shaking her head.
1: Ross Allison and June Nixon, we will be back in a moment on Coast to Coast AM, and we'll take phone calls from folks who want to know more about ghost hunting.
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8: ABC News, I'm Dave Packard. Ukraine taking a pounding from new Russian attacks. Officials there say at least 27 people were killed in Kyiv and 113 injured.
9: The death toll, it does continue to climb after Russia unleashed that major drone and missile attack on Kyiv overnight in what the city's mayor described as the most massive attack on the Ukrainian capital. And the Kremlin saying it only targeted military sites, but among the places hit was a nine-story residential building.
8: ABC's Britt Clennett. The Labor Department reports just 57,000 jobs were added in June. That's just half of what was expected. The daredevil couple who got engaged at the top of the Empire State Building released from jail after a brief court appearance today. No plea. They're due back in court next month. The FDA upgrading the recall of hundreds of thousands of bags of popular potato chips. The recall of Zapp's and Dirty Brand chips now a level one, the highest risk level. This is ABC News. A breakaway group of Catholics in rural Switzerland has been kicked out of the church.
10: During a ceremony this week, four bishops were ordained by an ultra-conservative sect of Catholics known as the Society of St. Pius X. The group opposes calls to modernize the Catholic Church and rejects the reforms that were adopted as a part of Vatican II. The ordinations came with a threat that the new bishops would be kicked out of the church forever, and this week, Pope Leo XVI did just that. He accused the bishops and those who ordained them of creating a schism, which means an intentional break with the church, and then he had them excommunicated. Sherry Preston, ABC News.
8: The Tesla driver who crashed into a home in Texas last month, killing a woman inside, now charged with manslaughter. Michael Butler appeared in a Harris County court today. Butler claims he was operating the car in self-driving mode. Tesla says the car was going 73 miles per hour and Butler had overridden the self-driving mode. Dave Packer, ABC News.
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0: And welcome back, June Nixon, Ross Allison with us. Ross, when you're teaching students the strangeness of the paranormal world, what do they want to know?
1: They want to know if it's real. You know, they want to know, when they are fascinated with these television shows, do people really experience a lot of this stuff? So when I approach them in a more honest way and share my personal experiences with them, I think I tend to open more minds as to what's going on in the paranormal world. Because people tend to forget that most of these television shows or even streaming shows tend to focus on the entertainment factor. They want to keep the audience focused. That's why they tend to focus on the more dramatic storylines and experiences. So when I tell them, you know, yeah, it is fascinating when you do have these strange encounters. But there is more to it than what we tend to see in most media.
0: Do they even try to recreate stuff and make it up to make it seem so dramatic?
1: Oh, for the television shows? Oh, yeah. I've been on lots of them. I've been cut from shows because they want me to make my story scarier. And when I won't do it, or when they tell me, you know, hey, Ross, that's a great story. Can you tell us that you'll never come back here again? And I'm just like, you know, I'm not going to go on national television as a ghost hunter and say I'm too scared to come back. You know, I think that affects my credibility because I would love to come back in most cases. So, yeah, it is tough when a lot of these shows want to focus on the drama and, you know, kind of twist the stories to tell a better story. And I think the secret to my success is I'm just open and honest with everybody, and I think people appreciate that.
0: Do you agree with that, June?
2: Oh, yes, definitely. Yes.
0: Of all the things you've done in the field of ghost hunting, what would you say, this is for you first, June, is the most shocking thing you've gone through?
2: Most shocking thing I've gone through. Oh my gosh. That's a loaded question. you know, we've had so many incredible moments. Well, there was one time when we were investigating the old, Homestead restaurant that had partially burnt down. And I know that Ross and I were downstairs. We're doing an EVP session. We're asking questions, and next thing you know, we're hearing heavy footsteps right above us. Heavy footsteps. There's no one upstairs. We know that. And also on the place that they are walking, no one can walk there because the floor was almost burnt through. So we're hearing this and we're like, you know, oh my gosh, we are hearing heavy footsteps right now. And we even went upstairs afterwards because it lasted a full minute, at least a full minute. We were just standing there and we went upstairs
1: Remember that too, because I was slowly trying to sneak upstairs without disturbing it. Because we were wrapping up for the night. We had actually pulled all of our equipment. So normally we would have recorders and cameras up there recording everything, but we had already pulled everything. We were wrapping, getting ready to go. And as we were just finishing up, that's when we heard, and it sounded like heavy boots walking on the floor. And so, yeah, I was sneaking up the stairs quietly, step by step, just hoping not to disturb it so I can get close enough to record it as well. And as soon as I got halfway up the steps, it just completely stopped. And once it stopped, we all just went up there. And we were trying to figure out what was causing that.
2: Yeah, we had to make sure it wasn't somebody, but we thought there's no way anybody could be walking across that floor because it was almost burnt through. And we knew if it was a real person or a physical person, a live person, they would fall through the floor. And that was pretty shocking. You know, we've had other.
1: And that's where we got that.
2: Yeah, that was also the night we got the shadow person.
1: Yeah, no, that's a great video that's been played through a lot of media shows. where we had started. It's not the same investigation night, but after that experience, we went back multiple times. And we went back one time, and we had a small team of, I think it was the four of us. And we there was two people downstairs. Me and June were just setting up upstairs. We were at the top of the stairs setting up our cameras, getting ready to walk around the upstairs area. And little did I know, as I was setting up my camera, I had moved my camera upwards. And right when I moved it upwards, you can clearly see this dark, shadowy figure peek around the corner and then just quickly dart back.
2: Yeah,
1: And that.
2: it was pretty amazing. He was shown on Paranormal Caught on Tape with that clip. So
1: Yeah.
2: yeah, it was pretty, really.
0: Has either one of you been on the haunted Queen Mary out here in L.A.?
2: Oh
1: Oh,
2: yeah.
1: yes. That is another good one. Lots
2: Love
1: of, yeah, it's a lot of great history there. In fact, I do have an EVP that I capture that I play on some of my lectures where I was walking up to one of the other investigators that was just ahead of me. And as I'm walking, I'm just, trying to record everything, making sure I'm getting everything as much as possible. And as I turn around, I can see somebody walking up, they're probably a good, 20 feet behind me, and they're starting to walk up to me. And in the recording, you can hear somebody say, "He's right behind you."
0: So
1: Yeah.
2: cool.
0: Let's take some calls. They're lining up for you. Let's start with John in Florida. Welcome to the program. Hi, John.
3: Hi, good show.
0: Thank you,
3: I
0: sir.
3: want to give you a ghost story, and also I want to give you an idea of that we are all ghosts. Don't say my soul, say me and my body. The brain is just the computer we use to run the body with, but we take the mind. And with us as a spiritual being, when we go and get a new body and a new life. So, if you see a ghost and it seems like it's

0: Gosh, one of the big metal shelves fell over in the hall. Nobody was around it or anything. It just fell over, and I said to him, okay, it's spooky. Let's find another place to sit.
1: That's great.
2: How does that happen, Ross?
3: Well, I definitely think that a lot of times they're just trying to let you know that they're there. I know most people would be frightened by an experience like that, but for me, I take it as, hey, this is the best way I can let you know that I'm here. Come over here and talk to me. So I think there is a lot of situations where physical phenomena does happen, things being moved. In fact, we were doing an investigation at one of the castles. Well, it was actually Chillingham Castle, where we were standing in a room, and I had asked, can you give me a sign that you're here? And right when I asked that, the door started to open all by itself. And I was like, okay, if that's you, can you shut the door? And
1: no,
3: right when I said that,
1: you said, you had them open it just a little bit. And then you said, can you make it go a little wider? And then it opened all the way up.
3: That's right. That's right.
1: And then you said, yeah.
3: Can you shut the door?
1: Shut the door.
3: Yep. And then shut the door.
1: That was
3: so
1: cool.
3: Yeah. So there was two, you know, interactions where I said, yeah, could you make the door open wider? And it opened wider right after I'd asked that. And I said, okay, can you shut the door? And right when I said that, the door slammed shut. So, yeah.
2: What does that tell you about the paranormal world, Ross?
3: Well, it tells me that there's definitely something intelligent there. It can hear and understand us just as much as, you know, what limited communication we can get from them as well. So that's something to go by, because if we can have that, those intelligent responses, hopefully we can collect more data to validate that there is something out there that is responding to us.
2: Next up, let's go to Sue in North Carolina, east of the Rockies. Hi, Sue.
4: Hello.
2: Go ahead, Susie.
4: Hi, yeah, boy, it's hot. It was 98 today.
2: That's hot.
4: Yep, that's hot. Getting warmer. Yeah, I had a question. Wonderful guests. I was wondering if there are a number of hauntings in like particular places of this country. Are there like more or less hauntings in, you know, certain places in this country?
2: Why don't you take that, June?
1: Well, you know, one thing I can say is I think a lot, there are different parts of the country that believe more in ghosts, like the southern states. A lot of the southern states, they really have a stronger belief in spirits and ghosts, so a lot more are reported. You know, like Ross had said before, it's hard to say. You know, Seattle, Washington is one of the newest cities in the United States, and it has a lot of ghost stories. But, you know, you compare it to New York, Massachusetts, or any of those others, and they have so much history and everything, but it's really hard to say. But I know the South kind of reports a lot more ghost stories, because I think they're more, they have their, a lot of in ghosts
3: beliefs
1: and,
3: in it, yeah.
1: Or beliefs, yeah.
2: Does the age of the city have a lot to do with it, Ross?
3: Well, I think it helps in most cases when you have some historic buildings, especially if they look more Gothic than anything, people will tend to apply ghost stories to them, whether they're haunted or not.
1: Right.
3: We all want to believe that that spooky old house that's been abandoned for 30 years has definitely got to be haunted, when there may not be anything there at all.
1: Old theaters and things like that. It's like they all have ghost stories.
3: Yeah. So, you know, like June said, you know, there is a cultural belief, and that can vary from, you know, east to west and north and south. We all have our, you know, the customs that we carry from our ancestors.
1: Mm-hmm.
3: So those stories can carry on. So it's one of those things that, yeah. We want to believe that ghosts are everywhere, but in most cases, it's hard to prove that.
2: Let's go to Gene in Citrus Heights, California, west of the Rockies. Hello, Gene. Good morning.
5: Good morning, George. Hello, Gene and Ross. Thank you for taking my call.

0: Yes, I have a two-part question. I'd like to know if with the house that that the woman supposedly asked her parents what the energy you felt there was, and also the Pennsylvania State Prison, I think it is, or hospital that they built a Halloween attraction out of, but supposedly it's really haunted, so they just build around it. So I was just wondering what energy you felt, what were your experiences
1: that
0: on?
1: That would be the Lizzie Borden place, right?
0: Yes.
2: Oh, yes. Lizzie Borden, I actually have had the pleasure of being there a number of times. Great location. Definitely can give you the chills knowing that, yes, the true story is that the family was murdered there. Whether it was Lizzie or not, you do have the axe murders that took place. So it is a great story, I hate to say great, you know, tragic event, but when it comes to ghosts, they tend to focus on places where tragedy does happen, especially when people are suddenly killed. There is belief that spirits can linger when they don't know that they have passed on. So a place like the Lizzie Borden House has the perfect recipe for being a haunted location. I unfortunately don't have any ghost experiences to share from those places because I didn't have the opportunity to spend the night, but I have been there for a few hours doing mini investigation, I should say. But when it comes to the prison, oh my gosh, that has been a great.
1: That's the Eastern State Penitentiary, right, in Philadelphia?
2: I've been to that one. I'm not sure if that's the one that the caller was talking about, but I've been to quite a few prisons. Yeah. In fact, you're talking about the one in Philadelphia, Eastern State Penitentiary.
1: Right. Closed in 71.
2: I was the first to investigate that place. It was back in 2002, before this ghost hunting, you know, fad started up. I was doing a filming for a television show. And they had sent us out to that prison, and we got to spend the night there. And I was brought in because I had always been more advanced than a lot of the other ghost hunting teams, so I'd like to focus on more of a scientific approach and collect as much data as possible. And we were using our Spectre system, and they had put us in Death Row, the area that is one of the most known areas to be haunted. And I remember we got a lot of interesting readings in that area when we had set it up to be monitored for a good 20 minutes with no interference. And I should say no interference with the living. So when we went back and looked at our readings, we had movement readings. We had light phenomena happening in there. So it was a great place, but I do have one story that I can share from that place. I remember we were taking a break from filming, and me and my tech lead, we kind of wandered off on our own just to explore. It was just amazing to have this prison to ourselves. And we went down one of the walkways, and as we were coming back, we started to hear footsteps behind us. You know, we would take a few footsteps and then we'd stop and listen. And of course, we'd hear this step, step.
1: Yeah.
2: Step, step. And, you know, being intrigued, I'm one of those people that don't scream and run away. I start going towards the noises and I start, you know, trying to get closer and closer to it. And every time I take a couple steps, I'd stop and I'd hear it go step, step, step, step. And I'm getting closer and closer and closer to it. And I realize it's coming from this one cell. And so I immediately go into the cell and I'm just waiting for something to appear and make itself known. And all of a sudden I hear this step, step right in the cell. And I realize what we're hearing is water leaking down, splashing onto the floor.
1: You never know. We're going to come back with you, Ross, in June and take final calls on Coast to Coast AM.
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1: For KFGO News, I'm Darren Selvig. People flying in and out of Fargo will eventually see some upgrades on the tarmac. Hector International Airport is getting $4 million in FAA funding to reconstruct its terminal apron. The money is part of an overall $32 million federal infrastructure package announced today by North Dakota Senators John Hoeven and Kevin Cramer. The senators say the upgrades are critical to keeping communities safe and meeting the growing demand for air travel statewide. The city of Fargo is inviting the public to watch its new leadership take the oath of office next week. Mayor Josh Boucher and Commissioners Nikki Gullickson and Chad Peterson will be sworn in Monday at 5 p.m. The ceremony kicks off the regular City Commission meeting at City Hall. The event will stream live on TVFargo.com. Public safety leaders are urging people in Minnesota to use caution when lighting off fireworks this weekend. State Fire Marshal Dan Cryer says it's important to keep water nearby.
2: You know, having that garden hose reeled up at your house, if it's 50 feet away, it's going to take you time to go to your house, grab the hose reel, turn the spigot on. You know, you want to have it there so that you can extinguish the fire. You can extinguish the firework.
1: Cryer says grass and debris can still burn despite all the recent rainfall. And we haven't hit peak mosquito season in Fargo-Moorhead yet, but in the Twin Cities, problems are on the uptick. So keep that in mind if you're headed for the Twin Cities this holiday weekend. Alex Carlson is with the Metropolitan Mosquito Control District.
3: So right around when everyone wants to be outside at fireworks is when the mosquitoes are the most active. And the reason for that is we have one species called cattail mosquitoes that they only emerge once per year, and their emergence usually coincides with the 4th of July. We're on pace for this week to be the highest mosquitoes so far this year.
1: Carlson says to avoid bites, use bug spray, and wear preventive clothing. I'm Darren Selvig, News Radio KFGO.
4: Thank you, Darren. Looking at your forecast for the overnight, dropping down to 64. And then your forecast for your Friday, partly sunny, a high of 90. So a warm one for your Friday. Winds of the east, 6 to 14 miles an hour. Independence Day coming up on Saturday, partly sunny, chance for some showers and thunderstorms, a high of 86. Sunday, mostly sunny, warm, a high of 90. And how about Monday? Back to work for many of you. Partly sunny, breezy, a high of 94 for Monday.
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0: And welcome back, George Norrie, along with Ross Allison and June Nixon. Ross and June, the Eastern State Penitentiary is where Al Capone was housed, and he complained that he was visited by a haunted ghost. Did you know that, Ross?
1: Yeah, it was one of his victims in the St. Valentine Massacre. Yeah, he thought that one of those guys was out there haunting him, and he'd be heard in the middle of the night screaming, "Leave me alone, leave me alone." Yeah, it's a pretty interesting story, and it's cool when you visit there. You can actually see his old cell that he actually had it all decorated. They allowed him to have, you know, furniture, and there was like a old radio there and everything. So he had a little cell that was a little bit of luxury there.
0: It wasn't great, but it was pretty good for him, huh?
1: It was.
0: Was there ever a time that you did not believe in the afterlife?
1: You know, it's like I said, I'm not sure what to believe. I want to say I'm more of a believer than anything, because I've been doing this for long enough and had enough experiences to say that there's something to this. We're not wasting our time. Do we have all the answers? No. But I'd have to say that, you know, there were times that, yeah, you always second guess yourself whenever you have an experience, and you're always wondering, well, you know, could that have been debunked? Am I, you know, is this more psychological than it is, you know, a physical haunting? So I want to say, yeah, there's always going to be doubt. But for me, there's more of these experiences that say there's something to this, and that's why I'm still here. That's why I'm still doing these shows. That's why I'm still investigating, because I know there's something out there, and I just want to know what it is.
0: I knew somebody who was on a motorcycle accident. He died on it. And we went to his funeral, and it was an open casket. And I'm looking at the body, and it just, for some reason, and this was the only time it's ever happened to me, I felt, what if there's no afterlife? This is it for him. It's all over with. It's done. And it was a stark, horrible feeling. Mm-hmm. So bad that I hoped to God that there was an afterlife. What happened to me? What was going over me?
1: Well, I can't even imagine. You know, you hear so many stories, you know, with so many guests that you've had on your shows, that you kind of have to have this open mind to all these different theories and ideas that come across your table. And then to be in the situation to think that, gosh, you know, is there any truth to any of this? You know, that can be kind of a slap in the face. But I just want to believe there's something. There's something to this. You know, there's so many credible people out there. You know, put aside, you know, the people with mental illness, or, you know, people that just are looking for their 15 minutes of fame. But there are some people that I've come across throughout my career that I just know that they believe what they experienced is true, that there is something to this.
0: June, did you ever have any doubts?
2: Oh, yeah, I've had some doubts, and there are some times that all of a sudden I'll be thinking about this. I'll be thinking, it's like, you know, what is it going to be like? I mean, if I die and there's just nothingness, and it just makes you, you know, a chill over your whole body. But
1: well, I know with June, you know, your mother had recently passed away.
2: Yeah.
1: And I know that was something very hard for you, and you were wanting some sort of confirmation that if she was out there, that she would at least let you know. And there was that one amazing experience you had.
2: Yeah, that was wild. It was all of a sudden, it's like it was the day, what was like almost the day of the anniversary of her death. And all of a sudden I smelled this really strong perfume. And I was like, have I smelled that before? And it just hit me really hard. And I realized that it was my mom's perfume. And my dog was acting really, really weird and everything. And I called Ross and I said, you know, I think that was my mom. I think that was my mom's perfume. And Ross said, well, maybe the neighbors are using some fabric softener or something that's really strong. And I said, no, I don't think so. I think that was my mom's perfume. And then that's when I realized it was the anniversary of her death. And I thought, I think she just came by to say hi because I smelled it and then it went away just as quickly. You know, scents don't usually do that. When you have a scent in the air that's a strong perfume, it kind of dwindles for a while to leave. And I don't know, I felt pretty comforted by that.
0: All right, let's
2: So.
0: go to calls for both of you. Steve in Tennessee to kick us off. Hey, Steven, go ahead.
3: Hey, George, what's the latest on Captain Sullenberger?
0: Sully, I'd have to check on that, but he's doing okay.
3: Okay. Hey, have either of you ever been to, there's two old prisons in Tennessee. One of them's in Nashville, and they've used it for filming quite a bit. And the other one is Brushy Mountain State Prison. It's up in East Tennessee. Have you ever been to either one of those?
2: Oh, yes.
1: Definitely Brushy
2: Mountain.
1: Mountain. In fact, some of the most amazing experiences that I've had were in our documentary Parasense, and that actually is where I teamed up with scientists, and we had some amazing experiences where we were trying to prove touch. And I actually, with the tracking system that we had developed, it was interesting because one of the guys actually got scratched, and we had documented this. You know, we always look over our subjects before the experiment and then right after. And sure enough, right after the experiment, he had a bleeding scratch on him. And so we went back through our equipment, and we found that at the moment that he got scratched, something approached him and then left. And it was just amazing to have that confirmation.
0: Sure was. Sully, by the way, was that great pilot that he's retired now with U.S. Airways, who brought down a plane in the Hudson Bay with
2: I remember.
0: 155 people aboard. Everybody was safe.
1: Well, yeah, that's right.
2: Awesome.
0: That was a miracle.
2: Yes, definitely.
0: Ross, where do your travels take you next?
1: Oh gosh, it's hard to say. I got my lecture tour coming up in October, so that usually takes me all over the East Coast where I'll be lecturing. I'm looking at going back to China and Japan to do some more investigations. I just got back from doing London and Paris, so I had some pretty cool fun things there. And then me and June just got back from doing a trip where we investigated some amazing places throughout Italy and
2: And Vincent Greg, and
1: yeah.
2: was
1: So
2: incredible.
1: we're constantly on the go. It never stops for us.
0: Ross, how do people in other countries look at ghosts?
1: You know, and that's one of the most fascinating things when it comes to investigating the paranormal. I remember being in Rome and wanting to investigating the catacombs, and I remember approaching them and saying, "Hey, you know, do you mind?" And I should point out this is before the ghost hunting fad. So I, you know, wanted to do an investigation in the catacombs, and they just didn't understand what the concept of ghost hunting was. It was just like, "Yes, it's haunted. Yes, we have ghosts. Why do you need to prove this?"
2: What's the
1: Yeah.
2: big deal?
1: So it was interesting just to find that they were very open to it, and yet you go to places like, you know, China and Japan, and you want to do investigating, and they're like, "No, you do not go into these places."
2: Dangerous. It's too
1: Yeah,
2: dangerous.
1: it's one of those things that, you know, if somebody dies on a property, they're known to just lock it up and throw away the key and never go back to it ever again. And so I just find that so fascinating, just the different cultural beliefs when it comes to the paranormal, where you get a lot of these European countries that are like so open to it and so accepting that you don't need proof that ghosts exist. They're there. They know that they're there. And then you go to some, you know, countries where it's just like they don't want to accept it. They don't want to know about it. They just want to leave it alone. So it is very fascinating, and it can be challenging as a paranormal investigator having these opportunities to try and investigate their haunts.
0: Let's go to Rick in Massachusetts. Rick, you're up. Go ahead, sir.
4: Hi, guys. How are you?
0: Good, Rick.
4: Hey.
0: Go ahead. Oh, we lost him. He's gone. Let's try Nancy in Buffalo, New York, east of the Rockies. Hi, Nance.
5: Hi. Hi, George.
0: Hi there.
5: I'm a longtime listener, and I appreciate all your programs.
0: Thank you very much.
5: And Ross and June, I think you're very brave for all the work that you've been doing.
1: Thank you.
5: But I have a very personal experience. I'm a retired teacher. I own my own house, and I live in the upstairs apartment, and I have rented the downstairs apartment. And I had a boyfriend living in the downstairs apartment, and he did die. And then I don't know, remember how soon afterwards this happened, but I'm upstairs in my bedroom laying down, and I have one lamp on in the room, and I'm laying on my right side. And then all of a sudden, I can feel a pressure like somebody's holding me on my two shoulders from behind, a pressure. And I open my eyes, and I'm thinking, this is not a dream. This is really happening. And I say to myself, well, God is protecting me, but I don't want to look around because I'm afraid I might see a horrible person. And so it gradually releases, and then I hear footsteps, clomp, clomp, clomp, going to the dining room door, slam the door shut, and then I have more footsteps all the way down to the front door, and slam the front door shut.
2: Wow.
5: Very loud.
1: Wow.
5: So I stayed in bed for about a half an hour. I was really scared. I didn't know what to do. So finally I did get up to make sure that the doors were closed, you know, and everything was okay. But that's the only time that's ever happened to me, and that was really, really something. I've heard that ghosts have, like, electrical bodies or something, so I could see how they could hug somebody that way.
0: Your thoughts, Ross?
1: It brings up a story that my great-grandmother told me, that one night she was just laying in bed, and all of a sudden she felt somebody crawl in bed with her and put his arms around her, and then he kept saying, I'm sorry, I'm sorry, and she was terrified. She couldn't move. She couldn't do anything, and then it finally just faded away. And she found out the very next day that her ex-husband had died that night.
0: Oh, geez.
1: And I think it was just him visiting her to apologize, you know, for what he had put her through while they were together. And I think in that situation, you know, for her, maybe it was her boyfriend coming back and just, you know, embracing her and just letting her know that he's there. So I think spirit has that capability.
0: How long does it take, Ross, for the dead to realize they're dead?
1: I don't know. In some cases, I don't think that they know and will ever know. You know, it's still one of those situations where we're not even sure how well we can communicate to them and how well they can communicate back to us. So in some cases where people are dealing with paranormal phenomena and they're terrified of it, I also have to remind clients that, you know, sometimes you're almost dealing with a case of where you're counseling the spirit because you're trying to get them to understand what the situation is. And sometimes that counseling is to let them know that they have passed, that they can move on. They don't need to stay here on this property. Maybe, you know, they're here because they were watching over their families and their family has moved on. Their kids have grown up and moved on and married and had their own families, and they don't know how to move forward. And so you kind of have to convince the spirit, like, hey, you can move on now. And it's not just as simple as just saying it that one time. Sometimes it may be a daily reminder to get it through to them that they can move on, that they don't need to be here anymore.
0: Let's go to John in Wisconsin. John, take it away.
6: Hello, George.
7: Brief comments, please.
6: I think one of the reasons that we are confused about ghosts or we dismiss them is because our human instinct is to sensationalize the story, make it more juicy, more marketable. But then we confuse facts with fiction. In Wisconsin, southeastern Wisconsin, there's a ghost called the Beast of Bray Road.
1: Yep.
6: And the beast has been there forever. And over the generations, much has been added to the story to make it more marketable, more TV friendly. And it confuses everybody, which is unfortunate. So I want to end my comments by saying this. I commend Ross for being transparent and not going on television to sensationalize stories to make the producers of the TV happy, because then we confuse facts with fiction. Well done to both of you. George, thank you for taking my call.
0: They do that. Ross, I want to thank you. And June, thank you. Keep in touch, both of you. And your websites are linked up at coasttocoastam.com. Fascinating people. For Dan Galante, Tom Danheiser, Sue Trikas, Lex Lonehood, Sean Latasseur, Alec Fernandez, Tim Banal, George Knapp, and Richard Serrett, I'm George Norrie, somewhere out there on Coast to Coast AM. We'll see you on our next edition. Until then, be safe, everyone.

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11: ABC News, I'm Dave Packer. A dangerous and potentially deadly heat wave has settled over half the country. ABC News meteorologist Melissa Griffin.
12: And this is extreme heat risk. That's because this is a rare, long-duration heat wave with little to no relief at night. So even those overnight temperatures still quite warm, all the way from the Northeast down to Atlanta in that extreme risk. And we're not going to see that relief for several more days.
11: Months after the FBI raided Georgia's Fulton County election office and seized hundreds of boxes of 2020 ballots, the agency is now surging resources into the state, 260 FBI personnel, including intelligence analysts from around the country, to help with the effort. A survivor found alive in the rubble left behind by those deadly earthquakes in Venezuela. First responders say they rescued a security guard in the basement of a collapsed shopping center more than a week after last week's earthquakes. The death toll from the disaster continues to rise, now at 2,595. Thousands still missing. This is ABC News. The U.S. Coast Guard has released video of the agency seizing a boat allegedly owned by Brian and Lynette Hooker. The American woman has been missing since April, when Hooker claimed she fell overboard and was swept away. ABC's Victor Oquendo has more from Miami.
13: The Coast Guard boarding the sailboat on May 9th, 1 month after Brian says Lynette fell from their dinghy and was swept away by the ocean. The two men, who are not identified, tell the Coast Guard they are taking that boat, the soulmate, to Fernandina Beach in North Florida.
14: For the owner.
15: Yeah, is he going to meet you there?
14: I don't think so.
15: Okay. So right now the boat's being seized.
13: While the Hookers are not named in the video, sources told ABC News the boat does belong to them. Last month, Coast Guard divers searched for Lynette in a new area off Elbow Key, near where the boat was previously anchored.
11: Iran's Joint Military Command Thursday warned oil tankers moving through the Strait of Hormuz to use its approved routes or face what it calls a forceful response. Dave Packer, ABC News.
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0: From the City of Angels near the Pacific Ocean, good morning, good evening, wherever you may be, across the nation, around the world. I'm George Norrie. This is Coast to Coast AM. Later tonight, the afterlife. Here's what's happening. Qatari and Pakistani mediators said that the next meetings between Iranian and U.S. negotiators would be scheduled at the earliest possible time after funeral commemorations for Iran's former supreme leader. The Ayatollah Ali Khamenei was killed in a U.S.-Israeli strike on February 28th, and his funeral is to last from July 4th until July 9th. Iran's chief negotiator called on Iranians to avenge Khamenei's killing by coming out in mass for funeral events. Iranian authorities say 15 to 20 million people and representatives from 30 countries are expected to attend. Tom Danheiser has more on today's situation. Tom?
1: Well, George, indirect U.S.-Iran negotiations in Doha have paused for the funeral of the late supreme leader as the U.S. and Iran remain currently engaged in tit-for-tat military strikes despite the June 17th Memorandum of Understanding aimed at ending the conflict. Iran has launched missiles towards Kuwait and Bahrain and ordered tankers in the Strait of Hormuz to use only Tehran-approved routes. This following recent U.S. retaliatory strikes against Iranian coastal radar and drone storage facilities. Meanwhile, Lebanon and Israel have signed a U.S.-brokered framework agreement aimed at restoring Lebanese sovereignty, dismantling Hezbollah, and addressing occupied territories in southern Lebanon. This igniting tensions as Hezbollah has rejected the pact as a unilateral concession. Despite the framework agreement, Israel military operations continue in southern Lebanon, including airstrikes and village destruction. Intelligence officials have warned that strikes may continue. And oil prices are trading at pre-war lows following a rapid expansion of maritime supply in the Middle East and progress in U.S.-Iran peace negotiations. West Texas Intermediate crude is trading near $68.50 a barrel, while international Brent crude is right around $71.50. George?
0: Thanks for the update, Tom. The Food and Drug Administration has upgraded a recall of certain Utz Quality Foods potato chips to its highest risk classification, warning consumers ahead of the 4th of July holiday that the products carry a reasonable probability of causing serious health consequences or even death if contaminated with salmonella. The FDA designated the recall as a Class 1 recall after the company voluntarily recalled certain Zapp's and Dirty Brand potato chips sold nationwide in May, containing dry milk powder that could potentially be contaminated with salmonella. Meanwhile, a flask sold in millions to keep food hot has left three Americans permanently blinded in one eye, prompting the company to recall 8.2 million stainless King food jars and sportsman bottles after U.S. safety officials found their stoppers can forcefully eject when open. The recall announced on April of this year covers products sold for almost two decades at major retailers, including Walmart and Target. Food safety coach Jeff Nelkin. Jeff, first the potato chips. What a mess, huh?
2: To say the least, considering they have about 650,000 units around the country, they just want to give a heads up because they know it's a big holiday and a lot of that product is going to be purchased. So, we're talking about it being in the class one situation, which could result in death. So for those people that have product and are having concern, they can reach Utz at 877-423-0149, and they'll give you information regarding the product that you have, because they certainly don't want you to be consuming any of that product.
0: And these thermoses, 8 million thermoses, the bottles can eject, popping people in the eyeball.
2: Right. Three people have lost their eyesight. We're talking about a fine opening where the steam is able to release itself, but these units that are concerned don't have that hole for the release. So it's just building up pressure and sooner or later explodes.
0: Crazy times. Jeff's
2: you website? Can reach... Again, people that have thermos and are concerned, want to speak to the thermos people, you can reach them. They're waiting to hear from you at 662-563-6822, and they're available Monday through Friday, Central Time.
0: If you have one of these thermoses, definitely call the company. Thanks, Jeff. Jeff's website, NelkinFoodSafetyCoach.com. Microsoft is expected to lay off up to 2.5% of its workforce as early as next week. The cut could affect 5,000 employees. Last summer, they laid off 9,000 employees. They're getting hit and hit strong. In a moment, Jason Martell joins us as we talk about ancient astronauts right here on Coast to Coast AM.
3: We have a great story from someone who's helped themselves to heal by using the botanical known as Carnivora. And we have a guest right now. Her name is Joni Nichols. This is quite a story.
4: Yes, it is. And Robert, my adventure started about 7 years ago. I was a mess. I had numerous infections. My hair was falling out all over the furniture. Mm-hmm. One of the scariest things was that my legs were swelling up out of control. It came to a head. Within 24 hours, I had gone into a coma.
3: Holy tamale.
4: Mom and Dad decided to get me Carnivora's six-week program.
3: And at what point that you started this series did you notice, hey, something might be getting better?
4: 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I'm like excited.
3: It's like you said that within about 6 weeks, your legs were no longer swelling?
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3: 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Joni, thanks for being with us. I love to hear from you again.
4: Great.
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0: And welcome back. George Norrie with you. We've got a classic program for you tonight. Researcher and author Jason Martell back with us has garnered global attention through esteemed media platforms, including the History Channel, Discovery, Sci-Fi, and the BBC. He has become a fixture on the History Channel's longstanding program, Ancient Aliens, and is currently on tour with the Ancient Aliens Live group. 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Jason, welcome back, my friend. How you doing?
1: I'm doing great, George. It's a pleasure to be back on the show.
0: Looking forward to this. These ancient astronauts are fantastic. They go way back, don't they?
1: They do. We've been chewing on this bone for a while, you know. The evidence, has really changed the game in the last 10 years of actually starting to pinpoint, or at least get a better idea of where we should be looking for these ancient gods. And, you know, hopefully getting some idea as to when they might return.
0: How many ancient cultures are we talking about, Jason, that have looked into the skies?
1: Well, it's an interesting number starting right off with that. You know, there's over 88 known constellations and areas of the heavens that we track. 88. But for some reason, all the ancient cultures, over 30 of them, all reference three stars: Sirius, Cirrus, Orion, and Pleiades. Those are the three locations cited over and over as to where their gods come from.
0: What are the possibilities that the ancient flood of Moses was connected to Egypt and their pharaoh Akhenaten?
1: Right. So, you know, a lot of people ask, are we looking for aliens that are from another planet, or are there lost civilizations here on Earth and we just don't see them? The answer to both of those questions is probably a yes. And what we have here on Earth is a pretty good lineage of seeing some possible extraterrestrial bloodlines. And one of those is the evidence of past people who have had elongated skulls. So Akhenaten being one of the first pharaohs of Egypt, there's another story connected with him and the Ark of the Covenant that we'll talk about. But from his heritage, Akhenaten seems to be connected to a race that, you know, is described in many other cultures. You have the Huns, the Hittites, the Egyptians, and even over in South America, in that region, we have these Paracas skulls, these elongated skulls. So there's definitely something there, George. And we've spent quite a bit of time, you know, through the show Ancient Aliens, doing actual scientific research, DNA testing of that Paracas skull. And the evidence clearly shows that, you know, there's no known father of this skull. And the mother, even though it's found in Peru, the mother's from the Middle East. So there's definitely genetic, you know, material and things that suggest a species like Akhenaten may have been some type of a hybrid.
0: You mentioned the Ark of the Covenant. I wish we would find it. Some say it's in Ethiopia. Others say it's in some cave in Israel. What do you think?
1: Well, you know, I've spent a good decade or so now, George, looking into this topic as something that I've been very interested in. You know, I went through over 20 Semitic language Bibles, you know, biblical stories and references from the Middle East, actual physical books and documents. And what's really interesting about the Ark of the Covenant is in our version, in our biblical version, especially in the King James New Testament version, the Ark of the Covenant shows up in that story when Moses comes down and puts the Ten Commandments in the Ark of the Covenant. But it turns out that the Ark of the Covenant has a whole rich history from these Semitic language Bibles, Egypt, Iran, Iraq, Saudi Arabia, and they talk about a story of the Ark of

0: Very interesting, though, George, is that Akhenaten, the first pharaonic pharaoh, the first pharaoh, he has pretty much the same story as Moses. Whether it be Ramses the first or Ramses the second, Akhenaten essentially was exiled, and he took his people, but he also took the Ark of the Covenant. And the part that really fascinated me, George, was we've always looked at it from the biblical perspective, right? It's holding the Ten Commandments. What I found fascinating was, well, through the lens of the ancient astronaut theory and the research we do, the Great Pyramid of Giza was probably a technological device. It needed some type of power, a battery. And it turns out that in the king's chamber, the sarcophagus that's there, it's the exact biblical cubits of the size of the Ark of the Covenant. Like the Ark of the Covenant just slipped right in there like a big battery. So that's the part, George, where I was like, well, wait a minute. If Akhenaten left with his people, but he took the battery powering the Great Pyramid, well, of course Ramses is going to come after him. He's probably devastated and left, Egypt in an uproar. So that part was, an unlock for me, that there's a technological story and presence about the Ark of the Covenant, and it's verified in many different cultures from their biblical perspective.
1: Jason, why do you think so many of the pharaohs had these big pointy hats that they wore?
0: Well, Akhenaten obviously was, again, this race of an elongated skull. You can see it in his children. You can see Nefertiti, his wife. They all had this feature.
1: She's got a chin
0: So,
1: like Jay Leno.
0: right, and a chin like Jay Leno. So, you have to wonder, like, where does this come from? How are they connected? And we don't know the answer other than to say that, the genetic testing that we've done on the elongated skulls from Paracas and Peru and such,
1: Right.
0: there's enough evidence there to suggest that there was some type of, race that was probably here in very ancient times that people thought were gods. And Akhenaten may have been one of these people, connected to this race. And that part of the story, George, obviously splinters out more into a lot of the ancient cultures, especially over in Peru, Bolivia. You have the Aztecs, the Mayans, the Toltecs. There seems to be a spread out collection of people that came from some advanced culture, and Akhenaten could have been one of these refugees, and most likely they came from a place called Atlantis. Now, I say that people thinking it's a fable, but listen to this from a linguistic point of view. Even the Aztec people say that they came from Aztlan. That's their home world. That's their home island, literally. And Aztlan, Atlantis, there's similar connections between some of these emperors, Quetzalcoatl, Kukulcan, Akhenaten, that perhaps were like refugees that left this Atlantean empire as it ended and seeded the other cultures that we still have remnants of today.
1: Jason, I'm convinced that many, many years ago there was something highly technical with some of these ancient civilizations, aren't you?
0: Well, definitely. And the part to understand, like, what their technology was used for or how it was used is partly to try and understand, well, who are the aliens we're looking for? If we think about aliens coming from space is a pretty brutal space, a pretty brutal place, right? Like temperature differences, different types of planets and makeup. But if beings are coming to our world and they're also from a watery planet, that changes the game in the sense that if you're looking for planets with water, water only has a certain temperature range from gas to solid where it's a liquid. And so if you're going to be looking for other worlds that have that consistency layer of a water planet, then it makes it interesting to realize how they might be traveling from other planets similar to ours looking for a watery planet. Because there definitely is a large connection with civilizations coming up next to water, always being placed by the water, and even their gods occupying or using the waters.
1: What have you concluded about the ancient civilizations, human or otherwise?
0: Well, it's definitely a mix. in

0: my opinion, George, because there seems to be, a huge obfuscation of evidence of some other advanced civilizations that we share the planet with. Now, like this evidence is just starting to come out with the UAP release and things with disclosure, but I still feel like it's subverting the truth of what's really going on and not giving us the full picture. And the full picture could be that there is other races that are here, and we're just not being told about their presence. Many of the ancient cultures talk about different races of, seeing wars in the heavens between like angels and demons, but those could also be referenced as a race, Anunnaki and Draconian. Many of the Peru and Bolivia cultures talk about ant people that came up out of the ground and gave them knowledge, right? So there's lots of stories. I would assume that even in modern times, if you think about S4 and some of the things that, Phil Schneider and some of the evidence that there are underground bases being occupied by races where we were kind of surprised to stumble upon them. Right? So they've probably been here for thousands and thousands of years. And releasing that evidence, I think again, they're not human, but they might share the same planet with us in some instances.
1: Is it conceivable also, though, the thoughts of David Jacobs, who believes that the visitations are very nefarious, dangerous, that that really is the case, and they don't want to tell us that because it would scare the living daylights out of people?
0: Well, it scared me, George. I've been looking into this topic for a long time, right? And that side of the information, aliens using us as basically feeding tubes, vats of human body parts that they would soak themselves in and take nutrients. There's a whole other side to the information, but I look at anything, it's positive and negative, yin and yang, dark and light, right? So yes, there's negative aspects to some of these races, but I'm sure there's also positive ones. And so to balance that, yes, the work of David Jacobs and John Mack and many others, I have several friends even to this day that are abductees, and there's been a consistent theme of the aliens stay in the dark. They don't want to tell you everything. They show you glimpses of a world burning, people burning, a world ending, the world on fire. Like, not happy stuff. But I would hope, George, that those are just warnings, right? Like telling us, stop blowing up the planet, stop killing each other. They've been extremely patient with us to not intervene, right? Like if they wanted to, just very quickly things could change, but they're doing great lengths of being thoughtful and allowing us some room to grow.
1: That's true, but maybe Rod Serling was right when he wrote the Twilight Zone episode To Serve Man, huh?
0: Oh, well, I mean, in some instances, yes. And I would couple it with saying with this, the aliens we have today, there's probably a picture here of whoever's in charge of the planet. They might not be the best aliens. They might not be the best race that we're dealing with. The ancient gods, the Enlil, Enki, Kukulcan, Quetzalcoatl, what's going to happen when they return?
1: We'll be back in a moment with Jason Martell right here on Coast to Coast AM as we talk about ancient astronauts.
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1: For KFGO News, I'm Darren Salvig. People flying in and out of Fargo will eventually see some upgrades on the tarmac. Hector International Airport is getting $4 million in FAA funding to reconstruct its terminal apron. The money is part of an overall $32 million federal infrastructure package announced today by North Dakota Senators John Hoeven and Kevin Cramer. The senators say the upgrades are critical to keeping communities safe and meeting the growing demand for air travel statewide. The city of Fargo is inviting the public to watch its new leadership take the oath of office next week. Mayor Josh Boucher and Commissioners Nikki Gullickson and Chad Peterson will be sworn in Monday at 5 p.m. The ceremony kicks off the regular City Commission meeting at City Hall. The event will stream live on TVFargo.com. Public safety leaders are urging people in Minnesota to use caution when lighting off fireworks this weekend. State Fire Marshal Dan Cryer says it's important to keep water nearby.
2: You know, having that garden hose reeled up at your house, if it's 50 feet away, it's going to take you time to go to your house, grab the hose reel, turn the spigot on. You know, you want to have it there so that you can extinguish the fire, you can extinguish the firework.
1: Cryer says grass and debris can still burn despite all the recent rainfall. And we haven't hit peak mosquito season in Fargo-Moorhead yet, but in the Twin Cities, problems are on the uptick. So keep that in mind if you're headed for the Twin Cities this holiday weekend. Alex Carlson is with the Metropolitan Mosquito Control District.
3: Right around when everyone wants to be outside at fireworks is when the mosquitoes are the most active. And the reason for that is we have one species called cattail mosquitoes that they only emerge once per year, and their emergence usually coincides with the 4th of July. We're on pace for this week to be the highest mosquitoes so far this year.
1: Carlson says to avoid bites, use bug spray, and wear preventive clothing. I'm Darren Selvig, News Radio KFGO.
4: Thank you, Darren. Looking at your forecast from Too Tall Tom Szymanski, your Friday, Independence Day Eve. Going to be partly sunny, a high of 90, winds out of the east 6 to 14 miles an hour. Tomorrow, Independence Day, your Saturday, partly sunny, chance for some showers and thunderstorms popping up and around the region, high of 86. Sunday, mostly sunny, a high of 90. And then back to work Monday, a warm one, partly sunny and breezy, a high of 94. Too Tall Thomas Szymanski, our chief meteorologist, will have more details coming up with a KFGO morning crew starting at 5 a.m.
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0: And welcome back, George Norrie, back with Jason Martell, researcher and author. Jason, you've shared some visuals of a Planet X that we've got on the coasttocoastam.com website. What are your thoughts about that extra planet?
1: Well, I mean, it's a topic we've been, looking at for a few decades now, of trying to understand if the Sumerians were actually preserving knowledge of a distant body that astronomers today are still trying to confirm. For probably centuries, there's been evidence of something, some larger body out there. And in the early 80s and 90s, through the work of Zachariah Sitchin and Robert Harrington, the Naval Observatory lead astronomer, quite a bit of evidence started to show that the ancient Sumerian culture references of this planet on a 3,600 year elliptical orbit, that there's probably some validity to it. They started to look for a certain region in the southern hemisphere and see evidence that the planets, even some of our satellites, are being pulled in a certain direction. There's a gravitational anomaly, and they can't account for what it is. So they started looking for this additional planet, which they termed Planet X. And, as you well know, we've been researching this topic literally for decades. So the part that's interesting, George, is, from my side, I was very honored to get to work alongside Zachariah Sitchin. Him as a mentor on these topics, getting to know him personally, it was a great honor. And I remember a quick story too, with his book, he had all these wonderful diagrams about the calamity that happened with the ancient planet X, the moon hitting our planet Tiamat and creating the asteroid belt. He had all these wonderful diagrams. And I remember when we first turned on the internet, I put those online and I was like, Zachariah, look, you have a website. And he was like, this is wonderful, but I did not give you permission to use my diagrams. And he was always such a staunch businessman. So what you're seeing on the website now is a reflection of his work, but using modern technology to re-illustrate and re-describe some of the core fundamentals about Planet X. And so that visual on your site is part of a longer story on ancientastronauts.com, where I've essentially recreated and will continue to put out some of the data as the core information of, why we're looking into this planet and the evidence to support the idea that literally one of the ancient cultures, ancient Iraq, the biblical origins of the Bible, they spoke of these gods called the Anunnaki and specifically said they come from another planet called Nibiru. So we've been looking for that planet, Nibiru, ancient term, search for Planet X, modern term, but it's the same one.
0: Back in 2010, he died in October of that year at the age of 90. Earlier, much earlier in the year, we gave him an award for the Conscious Life Expo, Lifetime Achievement Award, Jason. And while I was on stage giving him the award, I asked him in front of everybody, Zachariah, how old are you? And he looked at me in the eyes and went, that's very rude. That was Zachariah.
1: That was Zachariah, man. He had such a dry humor he was very special, and just to throw that back at you for a minute, George, with a little self-reflection, you've given out a lot of Lifetime Achievement awards, my friend. You gave out another one, which is also in the behind the scenes section of ancientastronauts.com. People can go check it out now. You gave the Lifetime Achievement Award to Eric Von Daniken.
0: Yes.
1: God rest his soul as well.
0: I miss him.
1: And I was standing right next to you.
0: Yep, we had a great time. What got you involved in the ancient astronaut theory?
1: Well, when I was in college, I was raised as a Christian, so I never really connected with the information as a child or through the religious lens. But when I was in college, someone had mentioned about a face in pyramids on Mars. And while I was attending school in San Diego, it turned out that the principal photographer and chief scientist taking most of the photographs of Mars was called Dr. Mike Malin, Malin Space Science Systems, which was also located in San Diego. And so, just from a from a layman college student perspective, I was like, wow, pyramids, a face on Mars? How can this be? And when I reached out to Dr. Mike Malin, eventually, I had a conversation. And he said, well, the Cydonia region of Mars, there's nothing there built by aliens or humans. It's all natural terrain and wind-blown activity. And that really raised my eyebrows, George, and realizing that for me, I knew that these were artificial structures. And so that began a deeper realization of going, well, wait a minute, these structures are on Mars. We have stuff all over our own planet that we still don't understand our own human origins. You know, and so that's what kind of popped open the lid for me. And eventually, you know, I honed into the ancient Iraq, the biblical origins, Zachariah Sitchin's research, and things just started to connect from there.
0: Tell us about the 5,000-year epic of Gilgamesh.
1: A lot of the times we have stories and evidence in some of these ancient texts that can substantiate the fact that they had technology, that they were witnessing technology. There's a 5,000-year-old Sumerian script called the Epic of Gilgamesh. And in this story, the hero figure, Gilgamesh, visits a place that he called the landing pad or the landing spot. And here he describes seeing the gods come down, and he describes it as loud, thunderous sound, fire and smoke as they descended from the heavens. Now, in 1961, a Russian mathematician and scientist, Dr. Agrest, reading the Epic of Gilgamesh, said, well, wait a minute. What they're talking about here is essentially a large landing pad. And this has to be Baalbek in Lebanon. I mean, essentially these large megalithic stones before the Greeks or the Romans built upon it, it was just a platform, a huge, huge megalithic platform. So Zachariah Sitchin, 20 years later after Dr. Agarus, came to the same conclusion. The Epic of Gilgamesh is essentially describing when King Gilgamesh visits Baalbek and he sees the ascension and descension of the gods. And so his descriptions of these loud, thunderous smoke and fire, it's very similar to what we have with a modern day rocket launch.
0: It also backs up the flood of Noah, does it not?
1: I mean, in the sense that there's evidence of flight technology and things that were happening that would allow them to see the flood taking place. Yes. You know, but I would look at this from another angle too, of trying to understand, you know, the deeper connection of where it is that we're looking for beings visiting us. Search for Planet X, you know, this is something, again, based on science. And so when we can use other methods of science, we have something. You know, recently there was the lead astronomer for, you know, looking at astrobiology and such at NASA. His name's Dr. Stephen Dick. And he was quoted recently saying that the universe is largely populated, most likely, by intelligent thinking machines. And that really stood with me, George, because, you know, for the longest time, thinking about aliens and advanced technology, we're looking for a biological signature. Aliens flying around in a craft, coming through a portal. But most likely, advanced cultures, they're also going to be using some form of AI. And they will send their thinking machines into the universe to explore, just like we're doing. So one unlock recently that I find very interesting as a topic, you know, is as we look for aliens, it's essentially our AI that will be looking for the aliens, but it'll be looking for their AI. It's like our AI talking to their AI. And in the world of technology today that we're living in, that's literally the topic of conversation. It's called agentic AI, where the AIs are talking to each other. So we have several references of this in ufology. Even, you know, Sergeant Clifford Stone is an example. He's gone on record many times describing an AI model he had to use when he would come up to crash recovery sites. And there'd be biologics.
0: Right.
1: And they're still alive, right? Well, how do you establish a form of communication with these beings? How do you be empathetic to their situation? He used a language model that would somehow do tonal frequencies and vibrations. It's all classified, I'm sure, but find a way to have some form of communication. Now, most recently, we had a movie called Arrival, right, where the heptapods are telling us about the future, and we have these researchers talking to them behind a glass wall. But the researchers, if you remember, have a laptop, and the laptop has a language model of the heptapods, and it's a visual representation that says, well, I think they're saying weapon, right? But that's what I find very intriguing also, George, is that some of the advances of our technology today, referencing things like Clifford Stone, there's probably a very near future where SETI and some of these abilities to detect artificial signatures and artificial presence of technology will become something that is more of a standard, and perhaps they will actually release or discover that there's technological signatures throughout the universe.
0: Assuming we had ancient technologic, where did it go, Jason? What happened to it?
1: That's a hard question to answer. I mean, I would take two paths to that. One is there's been a consistent cover-up and obfuscation of any advanced technology. Anything that's actually found, it instantly gets covered up. One of the reasons for that might not be as simple as we see on the surface of saying, well, there's probably ancient artifacts around the world that show we were visited by aliens. There could be a spacecraft, or even with like the work of Clifford Stone and such, we found and recovered craft. Well, why don't we ever see these? Why don't they ever become public knowledge? It might not just be simply because they want to classify aliens and not tell us about our origins. It's more around thinking about Department of Defense, NSA, saying, you know what? We've discovered a way to deploy a nuclear payload anywhere on the planet in 5 seconds. Now that becomes a different lens of looking at the technology to say, yes, now it's classified. We found a way to enhance our nuclear payload deployment systems, classify. So unfortunately, that's what we've been dealing with for quite a while, is this being able to pierce through the lens of the technology has been used mainly for military applications, pretty much solely. So I'm hoping in our lifetime that some of this disclosure, the UAP evidence, some of this would at least give us new glimpses of the horizon about to breach with new technologies we're going to get access to.
0: Ancient artwork seems to depict tall, slender beings. What are they?
1: Well, all around these ancient sites, we see a consistent depiction of what appear to be either the builders or the beings that are associated with these sites. So you can start off by some of the most remote areas on the planet, like Rapa Nui, the island of Rapa Nui, and you see these Moai heads. Well, it turns out that they excavated all of these heads and their bodies buried deep into the ground. And these bodies are actually, they have their arms wrapped at the waist and they're long, slender beings. We see these same representations at Göbekli Tepe in some of the pillars, these long, slender beings, hands wrapped at the waist, Bata Valley in Indonesia, many other sites. And so I think this could be one of the references of a visual representation of this lost race. Again, either connected to the Akhenaten, Paracas skull, these long, slender beings, perhaps with elongated skulls, or some tertiary race. But I'm pretty sure we're seeing evidence, again, to suggest that these aren't mythological depictions. They're trying in their best way to describe and commemorate experiences that they had.
0: How many different lost civilizations do you think came to this planet?
1: Lost civilizations? Well, we've probably had many different cultures that we've lost, that we don't even have a record of. The 30 ancient cultures that were kind of revered today across the planet, all of them, again, seem to have a connection with some lost, deeper race. Now, recently Graham Hancock had a Netflix special, Ancient Apocalypse. I always get that confused because I wrote a book called Knowledge Apocalypse.
0: Right.
1: Van Hancock.
0: It was a
1: Van
0: good
1: Hancock
0: one too.
1: Special. Yeah. Ancient Apocalypse. You know, he does a really good job of showing, again, this evidence for a lost race of giants being depicted and hidden all around North America, pretty much globally. But a lot of these burial sites are still there today across North America of long, tall, slender beings, 7, 8 feet. And it really raises a question too, George, because a lot of the megalithic sites that we have, even academia refers to them as cyclopean architecture. Machu Picchu, Teotihuacan, Pumapunku, all of these megalithic stones that are pushed together without any mortar or filament. You can't even slide a dollar bill between them. You know, it's very possible that we're looking at some form of lost technology even there that points to questions that we can find answers to.
0: Jason, we're going to come back and take phone calls with you next. Jason Martell with us in Ancient Astronauts when we come back.
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8: ABC News, I'm Dave Packer. The Department of Justice Thursday declined to turn over additional information from the Epstein files as ordered by a judge, arguing the materials include sensitive victim information. Angelina Nikitskov and Ivan Kursunov were the daredevil couple who climbed the Empire State Building in court Thursday.
9: Prosecutors quoting Kuznetsov saying he wanted to do something special for his engagement. But Nikolo's father back in Russia tells ABC News the couple is already married, calling the proposal a performance. I asked them directly.
10: Are you guys secretly already married? Was this a real engagement? Why is the power of love message important?
11: Yes, we'll answer later. Right now we're not ready. We just need to relax.
9: They ducked into the subway, pausing on the stairwell for a kiss.
8: ABC's Aaron Katursky. Ukrainian officials say 27 people killed, nearly 113 injured in overnight Russian attacks. This is ABC News. A nun walking to mass at a church in McAllen, Texas, was arrested as immigration officials increase arrests. Sister Ubwaja, a Nigerian national and registered nurse at South Texas Health System, has been released from custody ever since, but ABC's Jay O'Brien says.
12: Congresswoman Monica De La Cruz, a Republican who represents that area of Texas, and she posted, I'm going to read from it directly, quote, "Our immigration enforcement should target violent criminals. A Catholic nun on her way to church is not a threat to our community." When it comes to Sister Ubwaja, we should point out, we do know, based on some details that the diocese gave us, that she's been in the U.S. for at least 10 years. We do not know one way or the other her immigration status.
8: California's marked May 17th officially as Bruce Lee Day. Lee was born in San Francisco but spent his childhood in Hong Kong. He returned to the Bay Area May 17th, 1959, uses martial arts training to find success in Hollywood during the 60s. Dave Packer, ABC News.
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20: 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I first met Jack years ago doing those games, and then the Northern League. 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
20: 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And what a journey he had. It was a Concordia Cobber, and he rode the World Series train here in Philadelphia. I think you and Jack should have a dunk contest.
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1: And, of course, researcher and author Jason Martell with us. We'll take calls as we talk about the ancient astronauts, and you're aboard on Coast to Coast AM. 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

0: And welcome back, Jason Martell with us. Jason, what do you think of the Hall of Records and what might be there?
1: Well, are we talking about the Hall of Records underneath the paw of the Sphinx?
0: There's the Sphinx, there's Bimini, they're all over the place. But I mean, let's use the Sphinx.
1: There's, you know, a recent episode for the new season of Ancient Aliens where, like, looking at the evidence of some type of Hall of Records is referenced. And Edgar Cayce mentioned it, several others suggesting that there's something underneath the Sphinx. So with all the latest radar that's been taking place, the synthetic aperture radar, and seeing that there's, you know, a clear double spiral structure, these large rectangular rooms stacked, I mean, yes, it's very possible that they've found some type of Hall of Records. You know, and this would bleed into what I was saying earlier, George, in the sense that I think if they found anything, you know, of substantial ancient, you know, origins and cultures, it might have a technological presence as well. And that would probably instantly make it classified.
0: I'm still baffled, Jason, at what happened to them. Where did they all go? Did they just get in spaceships and leave the planet? What happened?
1: In my opinion, George, when I look at some of the nuances of the stories in our history, we have, you know, different gods that are always battling. Sometimes they're connected to each other, you know, through lineage, but somebody gets exiled, right? And so, you know, with Quetzalcoatl and Kukulkan, you know, you have these stories where essentially it's like a peaceful god, Quetzalcoatl, interested in being given incense and flowers and food, and then that changes, you know, and then Huitzilopochtli comes in and it's all about sacrifice and putting, you know, skulls on poles and demanding blood. That seems to be a negative energy. It's very possible that there are beings that, again, feed off our energy, feed off our biologics. And those maybe are not the best ones in an alliance. I don't know. But there does seem to be another side of that, right? The Anunnaki, you know, ancient gods referenced from around the globe that were on our side, that wanted to help us, that aligned with humanity. So for me, George, what I wonder is if these ancient gods do come back, are they going to come back to a world with a bunch of space weapons and guns pointed at them? That's not what I want.
0: I don't think anybody wants that, Jason, but it's conceivable.
1: Yeah. I mean, it seems like we've been weaponizing space for quite a while and we're paying for it. All of us, but we're not told the truth. So yeah, that's a problem. If that's the truth, which I highly believe it is we've been in space for probably 80 years. A technological presence and footprint there that is just completely off planet. So yeah, you know, that part, I would really like to have an unlock to realize that, you know, we're connected to something much larger. So if things continue to progress with SpaceX, go buy some shares, by the way, they just did their IPO. We will be on Mars in our lifetime. And that, I don't see how, you know, they could hide our origins. I've already emailed Elon so many times. Maybe he's listening to your show. If you want to send your robots to Mars, send them to Cydonia. Let's do some archaeological expeditions to show that we have off-world origins. That would be a game changer.
0: Let's take some calls for you, Jason. They're lining up. Let's start with Bill, truck driving in Oregon. Welcome to the show. Hi, Bill.
2: Hey, George. Hey, Jason. No, great show. And I have a couple of questions, but I'll start with the more superficial one first.
0: All right.
2: I'm a big time Star Wars fan. All right. And, for whatever it's worth, I'm also a Star Trek fan. But, you know, and I realize they're not really science fiction. They're both fantasy, really. But there's something about this movie Solo that has got me, like, really perplexed. Someone on the crew or on the cast I believe is a believer in ancient astronauts. Because if you look at Solo, a Star Wars movie, if you look in the background, especially on Dryden Voss, the villain, on his yacht, you see a lot of Earth-type ancient artifacts. You see, like, the ones I've noticed are you see, like, a bimbanet atop of a pyramid. A bimbanet, and it had, but the only thing is, it seems to have some sort of technology on the sides. Okay, but it's a gold pyramid, like the top of a pyramid. You see, Kira, they call her Kira, but her character's name is Kira, which would be wife of Ra. Okay, she wears a mezuzah, and then sometimes in some scenes she's wearing an ancient Celtic torque. You also see, I've also seen, oh, well, no one can miss the crystal skull. It's in the background. I mean, you're like, come on, man, a crystal skull. And then there's other, those are the ones I've noticed. It seems like there's some I'm forgetting right now, but, you know, there's even some sort of outlet, some sort of device that looks like a planets in orbit. You know, I can't help but wonder if that's not some sort of representation of an observation of, of Planet X.
1: Well, I love it, Bill. Oh, go ahead.
2: Go ahead if you want. And then, well, and my other more serious question is, real quick, and then I'll just get off and listen to you. My other more serious question is, I am almost convinced that at least one of these so-called races that visit from, you know, beyond the planet are clones. They're a clonal life form, and I tell you right now, we blow off too many people. That you have these people call in and say they saw a giant UFO moving slowly without sound across the sky, right? And we blow that off. We're like, well, you know, maybe they were on a hallucinogen or something. But I believe that these clonal aliens have the ability to at least telepathically, divert our attention. I think they can do that with ease. I think they telepathically do it, and whatever they're really up to goes on right under our nose. But anyways, I'll listen off the air to your response.
0: Your thoughts, Chase?
1: Yeah, well, he's obviously the caller is well informed.
0: Deeply.
1: First comment there is, you know, obviously Star Trek, Star Wars are strongly influenced. You know, even Indiana Jones. I mean, like all of these things that are classic movies, Stargate, but the Star Wars references, I love it. I'll go check the Solo background there for his office. That was awesome in the detail. I would couple that by saying, you know, the Star Trek, I believe it was the second one, they're on planet Nibiru, right? The opening scene is they're on a red planet and they have to take their ship up out of the water. And what are they doing? They're influencing that culture by showing them a spaceship, breaking the prime directive. But you know what? Hey, man, stuff happens. So I hear you with the references of the ancient astronaut theory, both laced through Star Trek and Star Wars. Now, you also mentioned, you know, the Greys. I agree with you. That's probably a genetic experiment. If the Anunnaki, as an example, created us in their image and after their likeness, they could have also created other clone species like the Greys that might be monitoring their experiment, looking at us genetically, reproductively, and conveying that back. And you know, we have lots of reports of these silent craft, TR-3B, others. And these abduction scenarios usually always involve a gray, perhaps a praying mantis type looking being, and then some type of either Anunnaki or Nordic are the three main common like players there.

0: Yes, good morning. Such a fabulous program. Jason, I always enjoy you on one of my favorite channels, the History Channel, and even better when I can speak directly to you. I have some comment and some correction. First of all, and Craig Campasso did get it right when he titled his book The Species Almanac of the ETs. I don't know the exact, but we're really talking about species. We're not talking about races, although we've fallen into that. And if you're unsure, see Theodore Allen, two volumes, The Invention of the White Race. I think it's Ignatius When the Irish Became White, and similar books to how the Italians would treat it. But I want to have basically a three-part question, and George usually makes a note, if you would too, Jason, and I'll listen over the air. First of all, a lot of controversy around the time of the building of the Great Pyramids and the alignment of the heavens, and some of the traditional Egyptologists had some dispute with that, so talk about that. Also about Chris Dunn and his idea of it being a power plant. And lastly, I want to mention that Heru of the Horizon is Heru in Akhet, which is not, the Greeks gave it the name of the Sphinx, which is not what Heru of the Horizon, and he's actually referring to one of the first baby Jesuses, Yeshua, and referring to the sun that even preceded the Jesus story. So if you have my questions, I'll leave it there. But lastly, Thutmose was an Egyptian, one of the pharaohs, a common Egyptian, Kemetic African name. So the idea of the Middle East is a current designation that means nothing. It has to do more with a political sense, because Mideast are where in terms of geography. So if you have my questions and concerns and insights, I'll listen over the air. Thank you for bringing Jason to the fore. Thank you.
1: Couple of them, Jason. One, of course, the pyramids built where?
2: Right. Well, I got all three of those. So she was asking about the timeline of the pyramids, and yes, there's evidence with astronomy to show that we can use star charting software to tell you where the stars will be in their exact positions above you. And it turns out that if you roll back to 10,500 BC, again using modeling software, you see that the Orion constellation is directly mirroring the three Giza pyramids at 10,500 BC. And the Sphinx is directly looking east into the constellation of Leo. Someone created a terrestrial alignment of building these huge monuments to align to a specific marker in time. So that's part one, which is like, wow, you know, they obviously did that for a reason. If the Egyptian culture is 2500 BC, yet the pyramids are aligned to a time marker of 10,500 BC, maybe they're trying to tell us something. Part two, Giza power plant with Chris Dunn. I know Chris Dunn very well.
1: Good guy.
2: We went on tour together our first time in 2003 in Amsterdam, and he showed up walking around, limping around with a broken leg. That guy is a trooper. So much respect to Chris Dunn. And yes, his theories and evidence support the idea of a technological layer, a resonance, a buildup of either static energy, electricity, or some type of energy that was pulsed, used, and harnessed by the pyramid. All of his research supports everything that I promote too about, you know, we're talking about macro technology. The pyramid was probably some type of device, maybe powered by the Ark of the Covenant. There's micro technology too, like the Dendera light bulb, the Baghdad battery. The last comment the caller made too, I think was interesting, is I would just mention that there's a movie, right? That if you haven't seen this and you're listening and you're Christian, because I struggled with this as a Christian watching it, because I was like, wow, there's something here and I'm just not going to deny it. Zeitgeist, the movie called

0: Zeitgeist. If you watch that, you realize that there's a deeper story to the origins of Jesus and many of these other biblical tales of the three kings, a virgin birth. I don't know what the unlock there is, but we have to be open-minded to understand all perspectives. And that movie, yeah, it's pretty revealing.
1: Let's go to first-time caller Julie in Idaho. Julie, thanks. Go ahead.
2: Hi.
1: Hi there.
2: It was nice to talk to you, gentlemen. When I tuned in, Jason was talking about Planet X, and that reminded me of an experience I had. It's quite a few years ago, but I've never forgotten. It wasn't dark outside yet. It was evening. The sun had gone down, but the sky wasn't dark. So I'm looking in the west in the direction that the sun had set, and I'm seeing somebody out there eclipsed. It was far too small to be our moon. It was far too big to be any of our planets, and I'm watching an eclipse. And what was the light source for this eclipse, since it would have been between where I was and where the sun was? I've never forgotten. I just can't make any sense of it. Do you have any idea?
0: I mean, I don't know, but I would answer it this way. Obviously, I've been following the topic of Nibiru Planet X for decades, and the idea that there's something there that's being obfuscated and we don't see it, people showing two suns in their imagery. I've never been able to find substantial evidence to suggest that there is a planet in our inner part of the solar system that's being hidden from us. But we've got enough things to say that over the planet, people have seen floating pyramids in the sky, floating cities in the sky. It wouldn't surprise me that some of these things, like a planet, we might be either seeing, I can only guess a few things. Either one, it's that, and we're just not being told the truth. Or two, there could be technologies in play where we're seeing things that could be broadcasted into the air. We're seeing things that could be represented as physical objects through technology. So I don't know the answer other than to say that I've looked into the Planet X topic for a good 20 years, and I have not seen any substantial evidence of it coming into the inner part of the solar system, simply because we have such a large array of amateur astronomers around the world, and that anytime something is near us, they're the ones that see it first and promote it to the larger telescopes. They're always watching. So if something's near us, you know, we would know about it.
1: Of course, this 3,600-year elliptical orbit is a long, long way. Jason, we'll come back in a moment with you and take final calls right here on Coast to Coast AM.
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1: For KFGO News, I'm Darren Salvig. People flying in and out of Fargo will eventually see some upgrades on the tarmac. Hector International Airport is getting $4 million in FAA funding to reconstruct its terminal apron. The money is part of an overall $32 million federal infrastructure package announced today by North Dakota Senators John Hoeven and Kevin Cramer. The senators say the upgrades are critical to keeping communities safe and meeting the growing demand for air travel statewide. The city of Fargo is inviting the public to watch its new leadership take the oath of office next week. Mayor Josh Boucher and Commissioners Nikki Gullickson and Chad Peterson will be sworn in Monday at 5 p.m. The ceremony kicks off the regular City Commission meeting at City Hall. The event will stream live on TVFargo.com. Public safety leaders are urging people in Minnesota to use caution when lighting off fireworks this weekend. State Fire Marshal Dan Cryer says it's important to keep water nearby.
2: You know, having that garden hose reeled up at your house, if it's 50 feet away, it's going to take you time to go to your house, grab the hose reel, turn the spigot on. You know, you want to have it there so that you can extinguish the fire, you can extinguish the firework.
1: Cryer says grass and debris can still burn despite all the recent rainfall. And we haven't hit peak mosquito season in Fargo-Moorhead yet, but in the Twin Cities, problems are on the uptick. So keep that in mind if you're headed for the Twin Cities this holiday weekend. Alex Carlson is with the Metropolitan Mosquito Control District.
3: Right around when everyone wants to be outside at fireworks is when the mosquitoes are the most active. And the reason for that is we have one species called cattail mosquitoes that they only emerge once per year, and their emergence usually coincides with the 4th of July. We're on pace for this week to be the highest mosquitoes so far this year.
1: Carlson says to avoid bites, use bug spray, and wear preventive clothing. I'm Darren Selvig, News Radio KFGO.
4: Thank you, Darren. Looking at your forecast from Too Tall Tom Schmanski, your Friday, Independence Day Eve. Going to be partly sunny, a high of 90, winds out of the east 6 to 14 miles an hour. Tomorrow, Independence Day, your Saturday, partly sunny, chance for some showers and thunderstorms popping up and around the region, high of 86. Sunday, mostly sunny, a high of 90. And then back to work Monday, a warm one, partly sunny and breezy, a high of 94. Too Tall Tom Schmanski, our chief meteorologist, will have more details coming up with a KFGO morning crew starting at 5 a.m.
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1: Next hour, Kimberly Meredith joins us to talk about The Other Side and Angels. 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
1: 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And if you're in Canada, you're eligible to be an insider now, too. 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

0: And welcome back, Jason Martell with us. Jason, our friend Giorgio Tsoukalos took Eric's death pretty tough, didn't he?
1: Well, just like, you know, Zachariah was my mentor.
0: Yeah.
1: Eric von Daniken was
0: his.
1: Was Giorgio's, but much more than that. They were very, very close friends. And so, yes, it was, it was a very emotional time for Giorgio. You know, we were on tour and he would, you know, we'd be in front of an audience of 1,000+ people. And he would say, you know, can you please send some healing vibes to Eric? And I'm telling you, some of that stuff helped. But, you know, it was his time. So, yeah.
0: He was one of a kind, too, wasn't he?
1: He was. And as I mentioned, on ancientastronauts.com, there's a behind the scenes section where I've got about 20 years of photos. You're littered through several different photos from me being on your show, you know, the TV show, out in the desert, right? But you also gave a Lifetime Achievement Award to Eric von Daniken.
0: Yep.
1: And that's, you know, that's a classic photo forever of being able to remember those times.
0: Let's go east of the Rockies. James in Florida. James, take it away.
2: How are you, George? Good. I love your show, Ancient Aliens. You're always on there. I love you. I've been following you since the long time. All right. I have one question or two questions. One, the Anunnaki, what was their whole purpose of coming to Earth?
0: All right, let's go. We'll go one at a time on that. We'll come back to you in a minute, James. Go for that one, Jason.
1: Sure. The Anunnaki's purpose, as they explained it, was they came here to mine gold to fix their planet's dwindling atmosphere. Upon finding large veins of gold in southern Africa, the toil to get it out, they decided to create a slave race, a genetically engineered race using the hominid that was here and putting their genetic marker on it and creating us to do the mining of the gold for them.
0: Yeah, they didn't want to do it themselves, so they created us.
1: Question number one.
0: Were they our gods, Jason?
1: I mean, in the sense that they created us in their image and after their likeness, we inherited their emotional states of anger and love. You know, even the Bible talks about right after the flood, the gods came down, and what happens? They smell man cooking meat. That smell brings them to them, and they realize that there is a connection between the gods and humanity, and that the gods need us.
0: What's your second question, James?
2: My second question is, okay, the Anunnaki, there were two brothers, okay? They had differences, right? And I think that to this day, we're in a situation where we have a false, like Noah with the big flood and stuff. I think that when the other brother realized his brother wasn't, you know, kaput, and he ended up flooding the earth, do you think that's possible?
1: Yes, from the Sumerian perspective, you know, and through the lens of Zachariah Sitchin's research, we can see it playing out that the Anunnaki are basically in their spaceship over the earth watching the flood demolish the earth, and they feel anxiety. They feel compassion. Oh my God, did we make the right decision? Maybe not. And so that's when they come down and survey and realize, smelling the meat being cooked, that they do need man and that there is value in a relationship with us beyond just being slaves to them.
0: What made them leave, Jason?
1: I have no idea, George. Honestly, I have no idea why they left. The only answer I can give you is the one I related to earlier, is that there's good and bad. And it might be that the race or the species, to the caller earlier, to the species that are in charge of this planet, they are not the ones that the ancient people had, you know, a connection with. Those ancient gods aren't here. And maybe it's because they were exiled by, you know, the species that's in charge now. And maybe again, in the future or in our lifetime, we'll see these wars in the heavens.
0: Let's go to Nevada City, California. Eric's with us. Hello, Eric. Go ahead.
3: How are you doing, George?
0: Good.
3: I'm going to kind of need your help with this statement. You had a guy on a while back that was talking about the Nemesis.
0: Yes.
3: And about 6, maybe 10 years ago, We were coming home. It was a summer night. It was about 45 minutes to an hour before dark, and the sun was definitely heading down in the west. And we were coming up the river grade, and the elderly lady who lives on my property, I think she was about 76 at the time, asked me a question. Eric, why is there two suns? And I thought, that's kind of weird. And, you know, the river grade's crooked, so all I could do was look over my shoulder maybe a half a dozen times as I had a chance, you know, going up the grade and keep driving. And sure enough, there was a second sun of a sort. It was brown, was about half the size of the sun, and it was off to the southwest. Just like that guy who talks about the Nemesis planet had talked about 2 years before. And that came right back to my memory. I thought, oh, man, I really wish I had a way of taking a picture of this thing, but I don't even have a cell phone. So, but isn't Nibiru supposed to be circling the Nemesis star?
1: I can give you some clarity there. The research you're talking about is, you know, a gentleman that put forth the idea of a Nemesis star. And I'm feeling familiar with his research. It's Dr. Richard Mueller, and he's out of Berkeley. And basically what he suggested is that there's another, which we can confirm, there's another asteroid belt billions of miles beyond Pluto called the Oort cloud, and that this Nemesis planet periodically over millions of years has such an elongated orbit that it passes through this Oort cloud and dislodges debris and brings it towards the inner part of the solar system. So the dinosaur extinction, some of the planetary debris that we see on the moon, Mars, our planet, it could have been dislodged debris by this Nemesis planet going through the Oort cloud. Now, obviously, that ties in very close. This is modern research, Oort cloud, planet Nemesis, in the same idea of a planet X, a long elliptical planet on a 3,600-year orbit that extends well beyond the inner part of the solar system out into space. And why would it loop back? Why would it be on an elongated orbit? Because it's probably traveling around our second sun. And Nemesis was another idea in theory to say that we most likely have a second sun, but it's a failed star, right? It's no longer a dark star. So Nemesis was more the idea of this star or a planet, but most likely it could be the idea of us having a second sun. And that orbital path could also have a reason to explain why there's a planet X, right? It's looping around two suns, not just one.
0: And that guest, Eric, was Marshall Masters at the time, by the way. Do you know him, Jason?
1: Mm-hmm.
0: Very good.
1: Do I know Nancy, leader of Zeta Talk? Do I know Marshall Masters? Do I know Mark Hazelwood? Am I ringing some bells from the past?
0: Yes, you are.
1: Okay.
0: Terry, yeah,
1: all,
0: Dallas,
1: been, all been there and done that.
0: You
1: and again, no planet X in the inner solar system as of yet.
0: Terry, go ahead. Terry in Dallas.
4: Oh, hello. Can you hear me?
0: Yep.
1: Yes, hello.
4: Okay. Thank you, George. And Jason, it's an honor to get to talk to you. I have a couple of comments to make really quick and a question for you. You mentioned something about, you know, if there was ancient UFOs, where are they? Bob Lazar made a comment that when he was working at S4, that there were some of those spacecraft that was in there that he was told was dug up on an archaeology dig. And if that's so, that means they had to be thousands of years old. And, you know, I think that's very important, if that's true, that they should be sharing a lot more of this with the public. Real quick on the pyramids, the three pyramids at Giza, the ones that's perfect made, the one of the tallest one has part of the cap on it, or part of the outside covering. And could that actually be the backup where there was a major flood, whether it's Noah's flood or a different flood, that was the water level? Because, and that's what eroded the rest of it. There was also a researcher that said that he found documentation that when they first explored the pyramids, that there was salt all over the walls. He thought they had used salt water to help preserve it, but he said that didn't make any sense. Could that also back up that was salt water from the ocean, and after 20,000 years, it all dried up?
0: Conceivable, nice. Jason.
1: Yeah, no, great stuff. First point there with Lazar and S4. You know, that's why we have these hangars embedded into a mountainside that you can't see, and they fold open and the discs come out. Again, not alien technology, not interested in the biologics, more likely military application, nuclear deployment system, right? So they're viewing it through that lens. That's why it's being, you know, so classified. I think it's because of, you know, the military technological angle. The second thing you mentioned with the pyramids, yes, fascinating. The top of the pyramids were most likely covered in mica at some point. They were perfectly sealed all the way down. You know, so somehow like an encapsulated, if you want to think about a Hall of Records, the pyramids themselves could have been super resistant to things like a global flood. Now, we know that the Sphinx, the inner walls of the Sphinx, shows massive erosion. And this was probably done, again, 11,000 years ago. But Dr. Robert Schock and others have shown that there's been massive inundation of water on the inner walls of the Sphinx. And that happened, again, last time there was rain like that, 11,000 years ago. So it doesn't surprise me that they would find evidence of salt water. It could very well be that there was a global flood and the pyramids were essentially a hall of records protecting the wealth of the planet.
0: Next up, Cornelius is with us in Louisiana. Welcome. Hello there, Mr. White.
5: Hey there, George and Jason. Boy, it's been a great show. I love Bill and Mayette and all the rest of the callers. Jason, I saw you and George on Ancient Aliens, and I really enjoyed y'all on there.
1: Thank you.
5: I was telling Donna, the call screener, I come from a biblical background, and you said you're a Christian, and I believe God made us from Adam and Eve, that the Anunnaki and all these other things, they didn't make us, but God made us. And I was, my question for you, I look at the Bible. I saw Jacob seeing angels going up and down the ladder. I see the cloud by day and the fire by night when the Israelites were escaping the Egyptians. Ezekiel saw a wheel within a wheel. So, and they've got carved paintings and all like that throughout ancient history where they saw something up there in the sky. So my question for you, and maybe even George, if these gods or aliens or angels came down, would you worship them, or would you? I would question them myself and say, are you, you know, for Jesus or against Jesus? Because Jesus is supposed to be the way, the life, and the truth. And if they say, oh, no, we're the gods that made you. And so that's my question for you. Thank you, George, and God bless America.
1: Sure.
0: Thanks, Cornelius. Go ahead.
1: Thank you,
0: Jace.
1: Sir. Well, right. I understand. You know, there's a very passionate topic here between science and religion. And again, the stories that we have in the King James Version in English, there's versions of this in Hebrew, in the Old Testament. There's versions of these same stories in Akkadian and other Semitic languages, all the way back to Sumerian and cuneiform script. So for me, trying to be like non-passionate from the religious lens, I see a track record of information that's spread across many cultures pretty much saying the same thing, that the gods came down from the sky, not necessarily from heaven, but they came down from the skies. So when we get into the nuances of who was Jesus, where does he come? This is the only answer I can give, and it's a hypothetical one. Again, I want to uphold the biblical veracity. I have no intention of questioning it, but I also want to be open-minded. So here's the thing I would throw out there. Let's say Jesus hypothetically was an Anunnaki. He came here when he was 21. He is here, he is killed, and he says, you know, I will resurrect and I will come back. Now let's say 3,600 years pass here on earth, and all of a sudden we see Jesus again, and he's only aged 1 year. This is possible because if you go on planet Nibiru and orbit the earth, it's 3,600 of our years. So the idea of heaven or having an extended lifespan is possible through the lens of science. I just don't think we have all the facts.
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10: ABC News, I'm Dave Packer. A dangerous and potentially deadly heat wave has settled over half the country. ABC News meteorologist Melissa Griffin.
11: And this is extreme heat risk. That's because this is a rare, long-duration heat wave with little to no relief at night. So even those overnight temperatures still quite warm, all the way from the Northeast down to Atlanta in that extreme risk. And we're not going to see that relief for several more days.
10: Months after the FBI raided Georgia's Fulton County election office and seized hundreds of boxes of 2020 ballots, the agency is now surging resources into the state, 260 FBI personnel, including intelligence analysts from around the country, to help with the effort. A survivor found alive in the rubble left behind by those deadly earthquakes in Venezuela. First responders say they rescued a security guard in the basement of a collapsed shopping center more than a week after last week's earthquakes. The death toll from the disaster continues to rise, now at 2,595,000 still missing. This is ABC News. The U.S. Coast Guard has released video of the agency seizing a boat allegedly owned by Brian and Lynette Hooker. The American woman has been missing since April, when Hooker claimed she fell overboard and was swept away. ABC's Victor Oquendo has more from Miami.
12: The Coast Guard boarding the sailboat on May 9th, 1 month after Brian says Lynette fell from their dinghy and was swept away by the ocean. The two men, who are not identified, tell the Coast Guard they are taking that boat, the soulmate, to Fernandina Beach in North Florida.
13: New for the owner.
14: Yeah, is he going to meet you there?
13: I don't think so, okay. No.
14: So right now the boat's being seized.
12: While the Hookers are not named in the video, sources told ABC News the boat does belong to them. Last month, Coast Guard divers searched for Lynette in a new area off Elbow Key, near where the boat was previously anchored.
10: Iran's Joint Military Command Thursday warned oil tankers moving through the Strait of Hormuz to use its approved routes or face what it calls a forceful response. Dave Packer, ABC News.
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21: Well, welcome to the holiday weekend, Twins territory. It's Chris Atterbury. Join me alongside the great Dan Gladden from New York City tonight. We'll be in the Bronx as the Twins take on the skidding Yankees. Mike Paredes versus Gerrit Cole. 5:30 lineup card. 6:05 first pitch right here on your home for Twins baseball. 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High fly ball, right field. That one's headed for the bullpen, and it's gone for a three-run homer for the hometown kid. Cody Clemens goes deep to right.
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1: A great rendition by the late Whitney Houston. Fantastic. In 250 years on Saturday, still the greatest country in the world. No matter what, it's the best. I'm glad I'm here, and I'm glad I served in the Navy for 9 years, and we'll talk a little bit more about that during Open Lines tomorrow night on Coast to Coast. In a moment, Kimberly Meredith joins us, the psychic medium, the medical intuitive. Her book is called Awakening to the Fifth Dimension, Discovering the Soul's Path to Healing. 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All that coming up in a moment on Coast to Coast AM.
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0: And welcome back. George Norrie with you. Kimberly Meredith back with us, medical intuitive and medium, following two near-death experiences, which we'll talk with her about in a moment. Kimberly was blessed with gifts from the Holy Spirit. She channels messages through her eyes blinking codes as a tool of communication from God. Kimberly loves communicating with those on the other side to bring messages to all who need comfort and insight. Kimberly, welcome back.
1: Hi. Thank you for having me. Happy UFO Day. And I'm so grateful to be with you, George. Thank you.
0: Looking forward to this. I remember the first time I met you and you were doing your eye blinking situation. And I didn't know what you did with the blinking. And I'm saying to Tom, is there something wrong with her? What's she doing? She's blinking like crazy. And he said, George, she does that. That's part of her tool of communication. Tell us a little bit about that, Kimberly.
1: Yeah, so that is the way that I communicate with the afterlife and with God and the angels. And I've been doing it since I was a baby. And it's how I scan and remote view even. And I pushed it away as a kid because I had a parental figure that didn't like it. And then lo and behold, after my second near-death experience, they started activating again and communicating even bigger than ever. And I became a full-blown trans channel. And now not only do I blink and scan, I also hear messages that communicate through whisper through the left ear.
0: You are called a celebrity medical intuitive. How did that start for you?
1: I have no idea how the celebrity came in there, but I think because I started getting noticed by a lot of scientific research institutes. I started doing the scanning and finding root cause where MRIs or CAT scans and different types of medical devices were not picking up tumors and cancers where my scanning abilities were. And then I also am a healer. I have scalar energy that they found out was emitting through my hands. And I did that as a kid also. I would do lots of healing when I was small. And now I do emit energy frequency through my hands. And I rapidly dissolve energy off of people.
0: We'll talk about your healing abilities in a moment. But Where do you think you got that gift?
1: You know, I think that inherently, I got the gift from my shaman great-grandmother. She was a psychic medium and healer in Italy on my mother's side. And also, I think that probably got some of this, you know, from just my genetic abilities from God, and then actually got upgraded by something we're going to talk about a little bit later.
0: You've had two after-death experiences. When and where and what happened?
1: I had it, right out on the street. I was hit by a car on foot.
0: Oh, wow.
1: Yeah. And it was, really, really, really horrific. And I was rushed to the hospital, and I flatlined, and I was on the other side for 4.5 minutes, and I encountered the omnipresent. I call the omnipresent the Holy Spirit, and I felt a huge amount of light just go like right through my eyes, and like a ball, it felt like a thump go through my chest. And I did see my great grandmother come to me then. And I did see, I know people say they see Jesus, but I did see a figure like Jesus come at me, and a lot of orbs around my body. And it just happened so rapidly and so fast. I was above myself looking down, and I saw and heard a lot of nurses. And then I came back into my body. And when I came back into my body, I did not speak for several weeks. I just was sort of like laying there and my legs were shaking and I was sort of having, I guess they were saying they were seizures, but I never felt like they were seizures. I felt like it was the Holy Spirit.
0: Were you alert or were you in a coma state?
1: I was alert, but not fully. I was like in and out, but I felt completely alert. But they were doing a lot of injections in me, thinners in me. I had a lot of problems going on with kidneys and all kinds of things happening to me, and hooked up to everything possible. But what I'm trying to communicate is that I knew inside of myself, even though I couldn't talk, that something had happened to me. I didn't know I had had a near-death experience, but I knew that I was never going to be the same and that I had experienced God. I experienced the Holy Spirit. I knew I had experienced something that I could not explain because it wasn't me anymore. And at the time, I knew I couldn't feel my legs. I couldn't, you know, walk, and I was definitely going through this big transition that was happening, which was a whole new world for me. Yeah. So I wasn't released from the hospital for 3 months.
0: Did the medical professionals think they were going to lose you?
1: Oh yes, definitely.
0: Wow.
1: Yeah. And I did lose an organ. And I did lose, my life. I lost my life that I had before, and I had to start recuperating there. I was there for many months, you know, in rehab. And then by the time I came home, I was trying to, still recuperate and figure it all out. And then about a year later, my eyes, one day I was sitting on the couch and all of a sudden they started blinking. And I said to myself, this is strange. This is the way they blinked when I was a child. And then I was still in the collar. I had the collar on. I was still drinking out of a straw and I wasn't eating. And then all of a sudden I was hearing whispers in my ear, and they were of the angels and the spirits. And I heard them say, throw your medicine in the toilet. And this was the medication that I was supposed to take to stay alive.
0: Oh, my God. I would have kept the medicine and done both. What did you do?
1: Well, I wasn't getting pain-free from the medicine. And I was still not getting 100% better. I was still in the wheelchair. And I was suffering. I was greatly suffering a lot of pain from this horrible near-death experiences, and I was not looking good, but I was all of a sudden communicating with the afterlife. And so I kept hearing this whisper over and over again. And at the time I was living with my partner, fiance, and of course he didn't understand any of this, but I kept hearing this whisper and angels coming to me, and they were whispering. Now I know they were the angels, and they kept saying, throw your medicine away. Throw your medicine away. And one day I got up and I threw it in the toilet and I flushed it away.
0: No names mentioned, but do I know the fiance?
1: No, you don't know him. He's been gone quite a while now.
0: Oh, it's not who I thought then. Okay.
1: No, he's been gone quite a while.
0: So this was your after death experience number one. What about number two?
1: Number two was, finally, when I started to get a bit stronger, I started doing healing on myself, and I learned to do Reiki, but I wasn't that strong. I was still about 100, maybe 105 pounds, and still, you know, getting better, but not completely better. I decided to take my dog out for a walk, and I probably shouldn't have done that on my own because I wasn't 100% better, and my dog was an 83-pound American bulldog.
0: All right. And how long was this after the first episode?
1: About a year.
0: A year. Okay.
1: Yeah. And I wasn't that strong.

0: in the original hit.
1: And this is only a year after the first experience.
0: About a year. Yeah, about a year.
1: Oh,
0: and
1: my
0: some
1: God.
0: And that hit was what did it. And that was really, really, really, really bad.
1: Did that one knock you out?
0: It not only knocked me out, but my dog came after me and laid across my body. I don't remember everything, but I do remember him licking my face, but the cars were coming. The neighbor came running out, and my head was hemorrhaging, and I had a subdermal hematoma. And I remember, so that was really bad, and I lost my dog.
1: What do you mean you lost your dog? What happened to him?
0: He passed away.
1: Like right away?
0: Yes.
1: Almost like in shock?
0: Yeah, from the accident, after the accident.
1: He missed you that much.
0: Yeah. Yeah. And also,
1: wow, after
0: that accident, I was blown up wide open from the accident. My abilities blew open completely.
1: These abilities that were created after the near-death experiences, who do you think brought them to you?
0: I feel like with any psychic or medium that's fully open, I feel, or people that are open to their experience, some people are born with abilities and they can push them down. I feel like I was born with the abilities, and I kind of always pushed them down because I had a parental figure that was afraid of them. And then it was just meant to happen. So after this second NDE and the loss of my dog, and then losing my partner, and then having to awaken to the gift, I was just ready to surrender to who I really am. And once I surrendered to who I really was and always have been, then they all decided, the guides and the group, the raw group I work with, and every guide that I work with decided to just, you know, have me open up fully like a telephone pole.
1: Were you ready to give up, or were you fighting to stay alive?
0: I was fighting. Well, it's interesting you say that, because at one point I wanted to leave because I was depressed and sad. And then there was the other part of me where I remembered my dog, who I had rescued about not very long before I had the accident, which I was supposed to go get a small little dog. But when I went down to rescue him, I got a big dog, and he was a fighter dog. And I remembered how fearless he was. So there was a part of me inside that wanted to stay alive. And so I am sure glad that I did. Because now I'm very useful. I'm useful to the spirits. I'm useful to God and helping people. And I feel that it was good that I did not give up. But there was, you're right, there was a part of me that did not want to stay here.
1: Do you think your two after-death experiences, Kimberly, are what contributed to your mediumship and your medical intuitiveness?
0: Yes, I do feel that right now. Absolutely. The two near-death experiences opened up my 100% the abilities that I have now. But I was born with the abilities, but I don't think that they would have opened up the way they have opened up right now if I hadn't had the near-death experiences.
1: And only 10 years ago, you had a contactee experience, didn't you?
0: Yes, I did.
1: Which you stayed quiet about, because I've known you well over that.
0: Yes, I have.
1: What was your reasoning for coming forward with that now?
0: I didn't want to come forward for a few reasons. I mentioned my story to a couple spiritual people in the community, and they had said, you know, maybe it's not a good idea because, you know,

0: you're a prominent healer and a spiritual speaker and, you know, different reasons. And then I thought, being a contactee is kind of, it can be scary and it can be uncomfortable. And to talk about it has a very interesting feeling to it. But in my situation, there were five other people with me, and they were all attending an event. We were all together when it happened, and every one of them has not wanted to talk about it either. And I always wanted to stay respectful to them also. But now, since things are coming out more and more, you know, it's coming out to be a more comfortable situation to talk about it, I feel like it helps people to feel more comfortable, especially now that the groups that I teach in, because I teach telepathy skills because I am telepathic, I teach remote viewing, and I teach mediumship development. And in my contactee experience, I felt like it's just now the time to talk about it, because it's real. It's real and it's truthful, and it needs to come out.
1: Was it a one-time contactee experience, or is it still continuing?
0: It happened one time. It happened one time. And if you want me to tell you about it, I can tell you about it.
1: Well, but I'll have you do that after the break. But they did not hurt you or anything, did they?
0: I had physical contact, yes. I had physical contact.
1: All right, we'll take that. We'll come back and talk about that in a moment. Kimberly Meredith with us, our medical intuitive and medium. We'll be back with more in a moment on Coast to Coast AM.
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1: For KFGO News, I'm Darren Salvig. People flying in and out of Fargo will eventually see some upgrades on the tarmac. Hector International Airport is getting $4 million in FAA funding to reconstruct its terminal apron. The money is part of an overall $32 million federal infrastructure package announced today by North Dakota Senators John Hoeven and Kevin Cramer. The senators say the upgrades are critical to keeping communities safe and meeting the growing demand for air travel statewide. The city of Fargo is inviting the public to watch its new leadership take the oath of office next week. Mayor Josh Boucher and Commissioners Nikki Gullickson and Chad Peterson will be sworn in Monday at 5 p.m. The ceremony kicks off the regular City Commission meeting at City Hall. The event will stream live on TVFargo.com. Public safety leaders are urging people in Minnesota to use caution when lighting off fireworks this weekend. State Fire Marshal Dan Cryer says it's important to keep water nearby.
2: You know, having that garden hose reeled up at your house, if it's 50 feet away, it's going to take you time to go to your house, grab the hose reel, turn the spigot on. You know, you want to have it there so that you can extinguish the fire, you can extinguish the firework.
1: Cryer says grass and debris can still burn despite all the recent rainfall. And we haven't hit peak mosquito season in Fargo-Moorhead yet, but in the Twin Cities, problems are on the uptick. So keep that in mind if you're headed for the Twin Cities this holiday weekend. Alex Carlson is with the Metropolitan Mosquito Control District.
3: So right around when everyone wants to be outside at fireworks is when the mosquitoes are the most active. And the reason for that is we have one species called cattail mosquitoes that they only emerge once per year, and their emergence usually coincides with the 4th of July. We're on pace for this week to be the highest mosquitoes so far this year.
1: Carlson says to avoid bites, use bug spray, and wear preventive clothing. I'm Darren Selvig, News Radio KFGO.
4: Thank you, Darren. Looking at your forecast from Too Tall Thomas Schmanski, your Friday, Independence Day Eve. Going to be partly sunny, a high of 90, winds on the east 6 to 14 miles an hour. Tomorrow, Independence Day, your Saturday, partly sunny, chance for some showers and thunderstorms popping up and around the region, high of 86. Sunday, mostly sunny, a high of 90. And then back to work Monday, a warm one, partly sunny and breezy, a high of 94. Too Tall Thomas Schmanski, our chief meteorologist, will have more details coming up with the KFGO Morning Crew starting at 5 a.m.
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6: We have a great story from someone who's helped themselves to heal by using the botanical known as Carnivora. 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Her name is Joni Nichols. This is quite a story.
7: Yes, it is. And Robert, my adventure started about 7 years ago. I was a mess. I had numerous infections. 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Mm-hmm. 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Within 24 hours, I had gone into a coma.
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6: 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Joni, thanks for being with us. 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
7: Great.
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0: And welcome back, George Norrie, along with Kimberly Meredith. Kimberly, let's talk about this 10-year-old contactee experience. Where were you when it first started?
1: I was at a spiritual event we were doing on Sundays, being held by a very nice lady. And there were five people there. One was a good friend of mine that I've known for years. She's a respiratory therapist because I think you know that I used to work in healthcare before I've had my awakening. And her husband were there. And we were gathered and getting flowers and food together. We were having a event where I do my readings and my healings, and so we were all getting together. Mm-hmm. And this, I can't disclose a person's name. I hope that's okay.
0: That's fine.
1: Okay, thank you. This man, spiritual man in the community, he was coming to it, and he brought this humanoid to it, and they came, and when they came in, they were sitting on the couch. The humanoid was dressed in camouflage clothing, and
0: looked human.
1: The humanoid.
0: Did the humanoid look human?
1: He was 7'2".
0: That's pretty tall.
1: The other man that was with him is 6'2". And I didn't think anything of it. Okay. I was ignorant to any of this stuff going on. So I just don't know. And we were all like getting cookies together and flowers and things. And they were on the couch and they were talking very loudly. And the humanoid was just, you know, very boisterous and large and talking loud. And he was saying stuff like, I'm in the military and I had two to three near-death experiences and on and on and on. And then all of a sudden he turned around and he said, Kimberly, I want to talk to you. And I looked over at him, and it happened very fast. And he said, here, let me show you something. And he put his hand out to me, and I said, what? And he goes, I want to ask you something, but come here. And he put his hand out for me to touch his hand. So I touched his hand. And when he went to touch my hand, an electrifying shock went through my palm and straight into my heart. And I went back, and this other friend of mine went behind me, and my girlfriend, the respiratory therapist, screamed, leave her alone. And when I looked up at him, his eyes morphed and they were pink.
0: Jeez.
1: And then it happened really, really, really fast. And then I looked up at him and I said, let me go. And he was like staring at me. And I said, I don't know why I said this, but I go, I'm with God, leave. And then he just dropped my hand.
0: Was he hurting you at the time?
1: The shock in my heart felt like I was having a heart attack. So I'm just going to finish the story. It was just so crazy. Okay, so the shock was hurting. His eyes were morphing. My friend behind me saw his eyes. They were pink. And then the shock was really bad. So when I go, I'm with God, he dropped my hand. He let go of my hand. Then he looked over at the person who I thought was a friend who brought him. And then they go, let's go. So they walk out the door. I remember he had to duck down to get out of the door. So he must have been over 7 foot something, because the door is 7 foot. I don't know what, right. But he had to duck down to get out, and they left. Then I remember, my friend said I had a seizure. So I went back like that. And, my heart was like, sorry if I'm like talking funny right now, but when I remember it, it makes me shake.
0: That's right.
1: But my heart was like shake. I was like a lot of pain in my heart. Like really bad. Like somebody like takes, I don't know if you ever had like a zapper. but like, I don't know if somebody, if you were to explain it, like somebody zapped you. So it was like a zap. And then my friend, my respiratory therapist friend, she said, oh my God. I said, what? She goes, this, whatever it is, it froze me. I couldn't get to you. So my other friend, he said, this is something crazy. Was that an ET? What was that? And I said, I don't know. The eyes were a color. So then an hour later, we're all trying to figure out what's going on. I was crying. Everything was a mess. We canceled the event. An hour later, there's a knock at the door. And the man, the spiritual man, I can't say who he is, he comes back and he comes to the door. And I said, what are you doing here? And he said, I have to tell you, he's not going to come back. They're going to leave you alone. I said, leave me alone. What are you talking about? Who is it?
0: Who are these people? Right.
1: Yes. Yeah. I said, who is this? What are they doing to me? Why are they coming here to hurt me? Why did he do that to my heart? What did they do to my heart? And he said, they're not going to come to bother you anymore, Kimberly. It's a tall. I said, what's a tall? And he says, it's a tall. And they're not going to hurt you. They got the information they wanted, and they're not going to come back anymore. And I said, okay. And then I said, where do they live? And he says, they're in Los Angeles at a hotel, at some hotels.
0: Did you know at this point that they were humanoids, ETs?
1: No, I don't know anything about what talls meant or humanoids or ETs. The only thing is the friend, the other friend of mine in my apartment that grabbed me from behind, who caught me, he said, I think this is an extraterrestrial.
0: Right, but other than the height.
1: Because he saw the pink eyes. He saw the pink eyes.
0: Other than the pink eyes and the height, did they look human?
1: He did when he came in with the clothes and everything, but when he started talking loud, and then when he looked at me straight in the face when he zapped me, he did not look human at that point with the pink eyes. No, no, he did not look at that at that time. But then he shifted back when he left, and then for me to say I am with God, and then he left.
0: What did they want with you?
1: Well, when he came back, the other man. And he said, they're going to leave you alone. Okay, so after that, I said, why? He says, they got your information. And then he left. Then, for days, I couldn't get my heart feeling like me. It felt like, my heart felt like I had a heart attack. So I felt like I couldn't get my oxygen back. It didn't feel like...
0: Were you in afibrillation?
1: Yeah, it just felt like something had happened to my heart. Like I had like some kind of, you know, I had a shock go through my heart.
0: Oh, sure.
1: So my friend stayed with me for 3 days and I drank fluids and we didn't look back then. There wasn't anything to look like. I didn't know what to do. So I just like sat around. I watched TV shows. I watched Jim Carrey. I tried to laugh. I just did, you know, things like that. And
0: I hope you listen to us, right?
1: I wasn't listening to you yet. But then an interesting thing happened. My friend kept saying, are you afraid if I go home? Are you afraid they're going to come? And I kept asking my guides. My guides blinking, right? Yes, no, yes, no. And my guide said, no, I wasn't afraid. And my guides kept telling me, I'm not to be afraid. And it's a very interesting thing. I had chills going through my body and I said, am I afraid? And they kept saying, no. And I kept saying, are they going to hurt me? And they said, no. And I said, is it because I said I am with God? And they kept saying, yes. And the interesting thing is that it did feel like a heart attack, but it did feel like sort of like a bond. And 9 years later, I have to say, I don't want to sound strange with you, George, or anything. Like, I don't want you to feel, but I feel like I have a bond with this experience in this humanoid. And like, I feel like there's some sort of connection between us. And it feels like, I don't know, it was like not bad. It felt like it was sort of a, it feels interesting still. It's like a...
0: Was it like a relationship?
1: Yes, it was sort of like a heart chakra connection, and that he wasn't going to come back and ever hurt or doing like another, like when you first came on and you said, did they come back again? And he has not come back again. No.
0: Do you want them to?
1: No. But I wanted, they wanted, not before, but now, for me to talk about it. When I have asked before, should I talk about it? My right eyes would say no. When I ask now to talk about it, they say yes.
0: Did they ever talk about how they got here?
1: How they got to where?
0: Here, the planet Earth.
1: Oh. You're making me laugh. How they got to the planet Earth? I haven't asked. No one's asked them through me. Yeah, no one's asked me.
0: This spiritual advisor who was with them, he was human though, right?
1: Absolutely. They're using him. Yes, they're using him as an advisor. You're absolutely correct.
0: So he must know how they got here.
1: Absolutely. And I asked them not to ever contact me again.
0: Well, I thought you thought you had a good experience with them.
1: I don't want them to do another contact like that with my zapping in my heart. No. No, I don't want to do that.
0: What if that's over with and they don't have to do that anymore?
1: No, I set a clear boundary. Yeah, I said I am with God.
0: Did that scare them?
1: When I was in that experience where he wouldn't let go of my hand and he was doing the thing with the eyes back forth pink, and he was scanning me, he let me go right away when I said that.
0: The minute he heard the word God, he dropped you, basically.
1: I said it like this, I am with God. And he dropped me.
0: What made you say that?
1: I don't know. I don't know. They just said that through me.
0: Did you think at any time they were going to hurt you?
1: I didn't think hurt, but the process of what they were, what he was doing, the scanning was painful for me. It was painful in my heart.
0: Do you think they enhanced your abilities or not?
1: Yes.
0: Did you feel that afterwards?
1: Not right after, no.
0: But you can tell a difference now.
1: I can.
0: In what ways?
1: Well, I always was telepathic before, but now I feel it's advanced and they're communicating more with the Elohim and the Ra group with me because they have it on a mission with the Ra group and they have it on a mission with the next 10 years. And they're communicating a disclosure they keep talking about to me in my left ear. Of coming about with certain numbers and codes.
0: You've been tested by scientists, haven't you?
1: Yes.
0: And you've passed with flying colors?
1: I would say I passed, but some of it bores me because they want to talk about other things besides some of the testing that they did.
0: What do you mean?
1: I mean, some of the places that I'm not saying anything like I didn't like the places I went and I do enjoy the places that I went to, but some of the things I think I'm ready to do other types of tests, you know, other things if I was to do. I think the medical testing went as far as it could go. I think there's other things that I could do that would be more of search and research, like telepathic skills and remote viewing tests that I have not been tested upon.
0: What did the scientists basically say about your abilities?
1: They said it was wonderful. I mean, I did all the blind testing with the medical intuitive and the healing abilities with dissolving matter and dissolving tissues and tumors and all that type of stuff. And that stuff the extraterrestrials and the humanoids love to do. And they want us to all advance and learn things like that. That's the stuff that they love. And maybe that's why they wanted to do some scanning in me.
0: And this was done at the Institute of Noetic Sciences, founded by the Apollo astronaut, the late Edgar Mitchell.
1: That's right, Edgar Mitchell.
0: He was a good guy, dear friend of ours.
1: Oh, that's nice. I didn't get to meet him in person because he crossed over already, but I felt his energy when I was over there.
0: You would have liked him. Now, we're going to take calls next hour with you, Kimberly. And if people want readings, do they ask you a question? What do you want?
1: They can just ask one question and I can go from there.
0: One question from there, folks, since you'll run with it. She's a medium, deals with the other side, and she's an intuitive. We'll be back in a moment with Kimberly Meredith and your calls on Coast to Coast AM.
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7: ABC News, I'm Dave Packer. The Department of Justice Thursday declined to turn over additional information from the Epstein files as ordered by a judge, arguing the materials include sensitive victim information. Angelina Nikitskov and Ivan Kursunov were the daredevil couple who climbed the Empire State Building in court Thursday.
8: Prosecutors quoting Kuznetsov saying he wanted to do something special for his engagement. But Nikolo's father back in Russia tells ABC News the couple is already married, calling the proposal a performance. I asked them directly.
9: Are you guys secretly already married? Was this a real engagement? Why is the power of love message important?
10: Yes, we'll answer later. Right now we're not ready. We just need to relax and sleep.
8: They ducked into the subway, pausing on the stairwell for a kiss.
7: ABC's Aaron Katursky. Ukrainian officials say 27 people killed, nearly 113 injured in overnight Russian attacks. This is ABC News. A nun walking to mass at a church in McAllen, Texas, was arrested as immigration officials increase arrests. Sister Ubwaja, a Nigerian national and registered nurse at South Texas Health System, has been released from custody ever since, but ABC's Jay O'Brien says.
11: Congresswoman Monica De La Cruz, a Republican who represents that area of Texas, and she posted, I'm going to read from it directly, quote, "Our immigration enforcement should target violent criminals. A Catholic nun on her way to church is not a threat to our community." When it comes to Sister Ubwaja, we should point out, we do know, based on some details that the diocese gave us, that she's been in the U.S. for at least 10 years. We do not know one way or the other her immigration status.
7: California's mark May 17th officially is Bruce Lee Day. Lee was born in San Francisco but spent his childhood in Hong Kong. He returned to the Bay Area May 17th, 1959, uses martial arts training to find success in Hollywood during the 60s. Dave Packer, ABC News.
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21: 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It's Chris Atterbury. Join me alongside the great Dan Gladden from New York City tonight. We'll be in the Bronx as the Twins take on the skidding Yankees. Mike Paredes versus Gerrit Cole. 5:30 lineup card. 6:05 first pitch right here on your home for Twins baseball. 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High fly ball, right field. That one's headed for the bullpen, and it's gone for a three-run homer for the hometown kid. Cody Clemens goes deep to right.
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0: And welcome back to Coast, George Norrie with Kimberly Meredith. Kimberly, before we take calls, let's talk a little bit about your book, Awakening to the Fifth Dimension. Tell us about it and where people can get it.
1: Thank you, George. My book is called Awakening to the Fifth Dimension, Discovering Your Soul's Path to Healing. And it's about my near-death experiences, but also about how to awaken your own consciousness and move into not only the fifth dimension, but into the higher matrix, into many dimensions and frequencies, and to learn how to have daily meditation and practices and skills. And one of them is to let go of fear, learning to forgive, and the power of miracles and healing. And I also threw in a bunch of recipes. So I also have like smoothies and all kinds of fun stuff in there. And so I really dive in deep into learning how to activate your third eye and all kinds of fun stuff in here. I think you guys might like it. And also there's a lot of documented stories of miraculous healings from doctors. And so it's an all around book to take on vacations or have by your bedside. And it's on Amazon, Barnes and Noble. It's an audio book, Kindle, paperback. And it's everywhere right now. So I really appreciate mentioning it. Thank you.
0: And you're working on another book, aren't you?
1: I am. I've been channeling a new book on the Elohim and the soul codes. And I'm very dedicated to that. And I'm not rushing it. I'm taking my time, and it's moved in a couple different ways, but it should be on its way soon. Thank you.
0: What would you say your true abilities are? Medical intuitive, medium, or is it all the same?
1: Thank you for asking. I am a hardcore medical intuitive. I really am. I really am channeling the Casey, but I do really do enjoy connecting to the families on the other side. And I do connect to the galactic, and I do love being I'm a trance channel like Casey. I'm a trance channel.
0: He was one of the best, wasn't he?
1: Yeah, I'm dealing with him all the time. So yeah.
0: Now, when you give readings to our callers, will you be blinking away?
1: I'm blinking right now, and I'm blinking right at you right now, George. I'm blinking.
0: Why are you blinking at me?
1: Because you're talking to me. I'm blinking because you're talking to me, and they blink at who's ever responding or communicating to me. They blink at you.
0: But I notice you do this in person a lot, don't you?
1: Yes, because I'm a trans channeler. So I blink as I trance, I blink, yes.
0: Do people ask you what's wrong with you or what are you doing?
1: No. I mean, it's just they're used to who I am now. They're used to how I communicate. So most people just think that's just who I am now.
0: I mean, I remember when I first met you at Conscious Life Expo, our friend Robert Quicksilver explained to me who you were and what you did. Then it made sense, but until I knew about it, I thought there was something wrong with you.
1: Well, I think people call me Blinky now. It's like Bewitched. Remember the TV show Bewitched where she twinkled her nose?
0: That's
1: it's
0: right.
1: Like me. I blink my
0: well,
1: eyes.
0: Elizabeth Montgomery.
1: Oh, yeah. That was her name.
0: And what was her name in the show? Do you remember?
1: I don't. Oh.
0: Samantha.
1: Oh, yeah. That's right.
0: All right. You ready for calls?
1: Yes, I am.
0: And you want them to ask you a specific question? Is that what you want?
1: I'm okay with any question they want to ask me. My guides will go in. I just don't need too much information, but they can ask me any question they want. I'm ready to go.
0: All right, let's go east of the Rockies. Sheila's with us in Northern California. Hello, Sheila. Welcome to the program.
2: Hi. Thank you guys very much for taking my call. Kimberly, I would like to know if you can tell me what I can do to help my little dog.
1: Oh, your little doggy.
0: Is it a Chihuahua, Sheila?
2: It's a Chihuahua Papillon Cross.
0: Wow, that's a little tiny thing. Go ahead,
1: okay.
0: Kimberly.
1: Your little dog, Chihuahua. I feel like yes. you guys, I feel like you knew him before, like he's a soulmate of yours, like it may be a dog that you had before, reincarnated. I feel like you knew this doggy before.
0: Might it have been a person, Kimberly, before?
1: I think it was an animal before that you had. Do you feel like that before? I also feel like he's dehydrated.
2: He's what?
0: Dehydrated.
1: Dehydrated. I feel like something may be going on with the kidneys. Can you confirm any of that?
0: Is he sick, Sheila?
2: Yeah, he's being exposed to something. And I would have to say it has to do with his lungs as well as his kidneys.
1: Yeah, so they're communicating to me that you knew this your animal before in a past life. Another animal came in. And also they're telling me the kidneys. So the lungs is from it coming the kidneys. What kind of water is your baby drinking?
2: I give her spring water. I don't give her tap water.
1: Okay.
2: And she eats a lot of cucumbers.
1: Okay, honey. I think the spring water is not a good idea right now. The spring water is too hard for them because it's probably not a good idea at the moment. If you could move to like it was pure water.
0: And could a vet help out here, Kim?
1: Yeah, but pure water would be better. Do you know that water?
0: Is that a brand name?
1: Yeah, it's a name that just doesn't have any extra anything to fight off like bacteria or anything. Spring water sometimes is a little hard on animals.
0: All right. Good luck, Sheila.
1: Thank you so much. And I'm going to send prayers.
0: Now, tell us the process you were doing, Kimberly, to get those answers. What happened?
1: Okay, so I hear in my ear a whisper from the guides and the angels to tell me where right away the root cause is coming from the kidneys and not getting enough hydration and the water is wrong. I just hear, I know, I hear. And I also know that her pet is an animal that she had from a past life. They were showing me another animal came back in to be with her again. They're also showing me the sign of the seven, which is the Christ light. I don't even know how many times seven was in the Bible. They're telling me, I don't think her pet will be healed, they're telling me. Her pet, her animal will be healed, they're showing me, will be healed.
0: That's thanks to you.
1: Thank you. I will do a healing.
0: When you do these healings.
1: Amen.
0: Do you get these feelings directly?
1: I do. I'll know if somebody can be healed or will be healed. And I know when it can't be healed, but you know, there's a time to live and a time to cross. But sometimes, you know, doctors are not the higher court. God, the Holy One, is the higher court. And sometimes we can receive a healing. And this is so amazing that we can do that.
0: That's fantastic. All right, next up, let's go to Tammy in North Carolina. Tammy, welcome to the program.
3: Hi, George. Hi, Kimberly.
0: Hi.
3: Kimberly, I'm a huge fan. I have your book, and I've been following you for a long time. My question is, can you hear me okay?
0: Yeah.
3: Okay, my question is this. I nearly died last November 26th. I was sick, and I just didn't get better, and I was in bed for a few weeks, and I passed out a couple of times going to the bathroom and back and scared my husband so bad that he called the ambulance. They took me to the ER, and it took them a couple of weeks to even figure out how to help me with different tests that made me even sicker. But I also had the gallbladder surgery in late March. And since then, I've really had a hard time. I've been struggling to get my life back. And I'm just wondering, I went from not walking because they don't tell you that you lose your ability to walk if you're not walking. So I was fine before. I did all kinds of things. And then all of a sudden, you know, I'm this person that is like, you know, an invalid. And I'm using a cane, but I get around my house and my front porch and stuff without my cane. But I just want to know if I'll get my life back. I try every day really hard. I have a big flower garden just so I can have my mindset go to a pretty happy place, you know, by planting flowers and seeing them every day with the birds and butterflies and everything. So I'm trying everything I can, but I just want to get better all the way.
0: And you had the surgery, Tammy?
3: I had the surgery in late March.
0: All right, Meredith. Kimberly, terrible. What do you see?
1: So I'm going to answer a few quick questions, answers real quick that I'm picking up. I'm picking up that you have like a spirit, you can just say confirmed or not. They're showing me that you have a spiritual path, like you were a spiritual person. I don't know if you were a teacher, what you were doing before with your life, but they show me that you were on some sort of spiritual path. Can you confirm that?
3: Yes, I'm extremely empathic. And when people cross from my family, they come to me. When people are sick, I see a picture of them and like behind my eyes, or a video, but usually it's a picture.
1: They're also showing me that there's an, I'm sorry to interrupt, but they're also showing me really quick that you're, you have a family member that passed away that's sitting on your shoulder, not in the living room, but he hangs out in the kitchen with you. And he also was with you when you had your surgery. This is a man. It feels very fatherly or grandfatherly. So I don't know if your dad passed away or your grandpa passed away, but he's waving to me and he's saying, I'm with you and I'm trying to help you get better.
0: What do you think of that, Tammy?

0: deficiency may be going on. So make sure you get your blood tests. I don't know the last time you got your blood tests, but check for vitamin B.
1: All right.
0: Are you there still?
1: Good advice. Good advice. She's taking notes on you, Kimberly.
0: Okay. Okay. Thank you so much. I love you.
1: Let's go to Tulalip, Washington. Natalia's with us. Welcome to the show. Hi, Natalia.
2: Hi, George, and hi, Kimberly. Thank you
0: hi.
2: So much. Hi. So I was calling about my son, Levi, who had a near-death experience almost 2 years ago. And I was wondering if you can connect with and see his condition and or do I need to give details?
0: Okay, connecting with Levi's condition?
2: Yeah, if he had blood clots to both of his lungs and a cardiac arrest and he was down for a half an hour and
0: okay.
2: They revived him. But he has an anoxic brain injury and in and out semi-comatose state.
0: Okay. Okay. And, so I do see that Levi was saved by the Holy Spirit. I do see that he has like a family of angels around him, that he does connect. I don't know. Is he verbal? Because they're showing me that he does connect to a soul family of angels.
2: Oh, beautiful.
0: They're showing me. He does have the sign of the 11s around him.
1: What does that mean, Kimberly?
0: It means that he's connecting to a very strong connection of the afterlife and moving towards. And did you say he was verbal or nonverbal?
2: He was able to mouth "I love you" and "Hi, Mom." Most
0: okay, important. Great.
2: But yeah, but that he was, you know, touch and go earlier this year and kind of scary times. And I just want to say I'm in full acceptance of, you know, the creator's path for him.
0: Okay. I do see that because he has the 11 and the 9s with him, that he's being taken care of. You're a great mother. He's being taken care of. And also, though, he's not suffering, they're telling me, that he's in a divine dimension of consciousness with him. So I don't know if you make contact with him daily, but he is hearing you. So we're going to call in God, the Holy Spirit, you know, to activate more healing for him. But thank you for calling.
1: All right. Good luck to you. I hope that works out. It gets very emotional for a lot of people, Kimberly, doesn't it?
0: Yeah, and also people absolutely can do private sessions with me where I could go deeper and add any kind of supplements or minerals that you guys would like me to add. We're on air. It might not be good for other people, but for Levi, only Levi, I could add and help you out.
1: All right, let's go to Donna in Casa Grande, Arizona, west of the Rockies. Hi, Donna. Go ahead.
3: Well, hi, George. Hi, Kimberly.
0: Hi.
3: Hi. I was just wondering if you could pick up on why I'm, like, so tired every day trying to get things done, but I really only have about 2 hours in me in the morning, and I just lay in bed, like, listening to the radio all day.
0: Yeah, you know, right when you came on, I did see something circling around your head, and I do see a flash of light. I'm thinking maybe you're not getting enough oxygen, and also there's somebody that passed away trying to make contact with you. So
3: what?
0: I don't know if you're getting enough exercise. Like you said, you're in bed, but they're saying there's definitely something going on. But, well, I don't know if you believe in the afterlife, but there is definitely somebody trying to make contact with you.
3: Really? Okay.
0: but laying in bed definitely doesn't, you definitely need to get out more, my God, just saying, and get some exercise there.
3: I get out like 2 hours in the morning, but it's so hot here. Like after 7 o'clock, I can't stand it. It's just too hot outside.
0: Okay. Well, maybe not outside because they're definitely showing me something around your head and the back of your neck. So the upper cervical area, they're showing me.

0: And then going down, yeah, that's what I'm getting. That's just what I'm getting. The other side, they're saying, there's some sort of male kind of trying to make contact with you.
1: Okay, I'm not sure who. One of
0: Okay.
1: my neighbors passed away a couple years ago, and he was such a nice guy.
0: The other thing about why you're laying in bed, I did get there was a depression that might be hitting you.
2: Now, spirit guides are passing this information on to you, Kimberly.
0: They're showing me numbers over her, and they're also giving me a frequency code. They're showing me that there may be some conflicting energy happening within her, which is showing me that there may be not totally depressed, but something about a depression going on, a lack of vitamins happening for her. And so, well, I said to go out and exercise, and she said she already does that and it gets too hot for her, then maybe do it in the house. They're also showing me for her, there might be something going on with her work. Is she still on the line that she's having some
2: We're
0: issue
2: going
0: that
2: to a
0: she?
2: break, but we'll be back with more in a moment on Coast to Coast AM.
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1: For KFGO News, I'm Darren Selvig. People flying in and out of Fargo will eventually see some upgrades on the tarmac. Hector International Airport is getting $4 million in FAA funding to reconstruct its terminal apron. The money is part of an overall $32 million federal infrastructure package announced today by North Dakota Senators John Hovind and Kevin Cramer. The senators say the upgrades are critical to keeping communities safe and meeting the growing demand for air travel statewide. The city of Fargo is inviting the public to watch its new leadership take the oath of office next week. Mayor Josh Boucher and Commissioners Nikki Gullickson and Chad Peterson will be sworn in Monday at 5 p.m., The ceremony kicks off the regular City Commission meeting at City Hall. The event will stream live on TVFargo.com. Public safety leaders are urging people in Minnesota to use caution when lighting off fireworks this weekend. State Fire Marshal Dan Cryer says it's important to keep water nearby.
2: You know, having that garden hose reeled up at your house, if it's 50 feet away, it's going to take you time to go to your house, grab the hose reel, turn the spigot on. You know, you want to have it there so that you can extinguish the fire, you can extinguish the firework.
1: Cryer says grass and debris can still burn despite all the recent rainfall. And we haven't hit peak mosquito season in Fargo-Moorhead yet, but in the Twin Cities, problems are on the uptick. So keep that in mind if you're headed for the Twin Cities this holiday weekend. Alex Carlson is with the Metropolitan Mosquito Control District.
3: So right around when everyone wants to be outside at fireworks is when the mosquitoes are the most active. And the reason for that is we have one species called cattail mosquitoes that they only emerge once per year, and their emergence usually coincides with the 4th of July. We're on pace for this week to be the highest mosquitoes so far this year.
1: Carlson says to avoid bites, use bug spray, and wear preventive clothing. I'm Darren Selvig, News Radio KFGO.
4: Thank you, Darren. Looking at your forecast from Too Tall Tom Szymanski, your Friday, Independence Day Eve. Going to be partly sunny, a high of 90, winds on the east 6 to 14 miles an hour. Tomorrow, Independence Day, your Saturday, partly sunny, chance for some showers and thunderstorms popping up and around the region, high of 86. Sunday, mostly sunny, a high of 90. And then back to work Monday, a warm one, partly sunny and breezy, a high of 94. Too Tall Thomas Szymanski, our chief meteorologist, will have more details coming up with a KFGO morning crew starting at 5 a.m.
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4: Whether it's physical activity, obesity, diet, smoking, low on hormones, stress, sleep disorders, or your age can be supported by reducing inflammation and aiding the body to heal itself appropriately. 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

0: And welcome back to our final segment, George Norrie, along with Kimberly Meredith, as we talk about her abilities, Awakening to the Fifth Dimension. Her website is thehealingtrilogy.com, linked up at coasttocoastam.com. Kimberly, Donna, very quickly from Casa Grande, Arizona, still on the line. What did you want to say to her?
1: Oh, with Donna?
0: Yes.
1: Oh, I don't. Donna, are you there?
2: If I was working, but I'm retired.
1: Okay. Yeah, so I was going to say that sometimes when I do vitamins and supplements, I do the dosing with my blinking eyes. So I'll ask my guides, does this person need B or D? And they'll blink yes or no and all that. And they were just saying that maybe what's going on is that you may need some extra serotonin. So I don't know if that makes sense or not.
2: Okay.
0: Right.
1: Yeah.
0: Take that away. Thanks, Donna.
1: Appreciate it. Thank you, sweetheart. Thanks for calling in.
0: Next up, Ruth in Maryland's with us. Hi, Ruthie. Go ahead.
3: Hi, George and Kimberly. Thank you so much for taking my call. And Kimberly, I'm so sorry about your accident, and especially your dog accident. And the story really inspired me because I had a dog accident. George knows that a little over a year ago, I had a very similar dog accident. But he was trying to go after another dog that was loose that was going after my cat, and I was slammed to the ground and broke my leg really bad. So I just want you to know that you really inspired me, and it makes me feel really thankful that I'm still alive and that I can even walk, because I was in the hospital for like a week in D.C. and had to have a blood transfusion and all. But so you really inspired me and made me even more thankful. And my question for you is, just tonight, this just happened tonight, right after Coast came on, I opened my door up because it's actually cold out here outside, and I'm sitting outside right now looking at this. I live in the woods, and when I opened up the door, I saw a bright flash of light, like real quick, and over in the woods, like almost like as bright as lightning, but it couldn't be lightning, even heat lightning. And so I'm looking at the spot right now as I'm talking to you. I'm sitting outside, so, and there's nobody else down here. I'm at the end. So what do you think it could have been, Kimberly? And thank you.
1: well, I love your story, and praise God that you're okay. You know, the flashing light could either be an angel or a guide of yours, and I'm picking up a feminine energy. I don't know if you had a female pass away or you're connected to, the Virgin Mary, but there's like a woman energy around you, and it could be something coming at you like that. That's what I'm picking up.
0: All right, let's go to more calls on the wild card line. T is with us in Hawaii. Hello, T.
4: Hi, George.
0: Good to have you with us.
4: I really love your show.
0: Thank you very much. Do you have a question for Kimberly?
4: Yes. There's several things. A couple things. My health, as far as if she can maybe do a healing for excruciating pain, and also my arteries. But more importantly, I just lost someone recently, and I was wondering if you can tell me what happened and how they passed, what took place.
1: I first wanted to go in before you said anything, and they want to go in and work on your heart. So were you having problems with your heart?
4: No. Well, I was hospitalized before because of my arteries. I have blood pressure, and the medications don't really seem to work.
1: Yeah, my guides are talking about your heart being an issue right now. And they're also talking about something about a leg of yours, or blood pressure going down to a leg. Something about a leg happening, one of your legs being numb or tingly. So I don't know if you're having issues with your legs or your arms, but definitely getting more hydration in your system. The person that passed away, what is their name?
4: B.
0: What was that, T?
4: B.
0: P, that's her name?
4: Yes, B. We call her B, like the letter B.
0: B, like B as in Baker.
1: Okay, and you wanted to know what happened to her?
0: Kimberly, we're going to have to move on.
1: Yeah, I couldn't hear what he was saying. I'm sorry, but I'm going to send a healing to him with his condition right now.
0: But apparently somebody named B passed away and he wanted to know what happened. Do you get that impression?
1: Yeah, I got that impression. And she's telling me she's fine. She's in the afterlife and she made it completely fine and not to worry that she's around him all the time, but more concerned about his health and going and doing a prayer for him.
0: Okay, let's go to Kathy in Columbus, Indiana, east of the Rockies. Hi, Kath, is that right?
5: Yes.
0: Okay, go ahead.
5: Thank you for taking my call.
1: Hi.
5: My question is about my husband. He passed away in 2019, and I've been severely depressed since. And I'm just kind of wondering if you could tell me anything about him, because ever since he's been gone, I feel his presence in the house.
1: Okay. Did your husband die of like an immune suppressed condition?
5: Pardon?
1: Did your husband die of immune suppressed condition? Because he's holding his heart, his chest.
5: I don't know. He passed away from a fall from a scaffold.
1: Yes, I'm getting a connection from your husband. I don't always get it right away, but he's like holding his chest. So what would you like to ask me about him?
5: Yes, I would. I had a lot of questions because I wasn't there. I just got a call saying that he was gone. And
1: okay.
0: What would your question be?
1: So let me give you an answer. So, because he's coming in very fast and he's saying to me, I'm in the bedroom all the time with you. And there's something about the bedroom. So I could just give you some information. I don't know if you have a picture of him in the bedroom, but he says, I don't hang out in the living room. I'm not in the kitchen, but I'm in the bedroom with you a lot. And I didn't leave you. I'm with you still, but I'm around the bedroom. So I don't know if you have something in the bedroom.
5: It's kind of strange because I have a two-bedroom. But in my bedroom, I don't sleep in. I haven't slept in there rarely ever since he's been gone. I sleep on a sofa, but I have another bedroom that I don't sleep in. But I feel his presence at times really strong because there's a bath. You have to go through the one bedroom to get to the bathroom, which I hate, but I feel his presence at times really strong. And I just...
1: Well, he's somewhere, if you can listen to me really quick, he's telling me exactly where he hangs out. He's telling me, I don't know about the two bedrooms, but he's saying no on one bedroom and there's another bedroom because there's something in one of the bedrooms that you have something of his there. And that's why he hangs out in there. But anyway, he is telling me that he's around you, sweetheart.
0: And I guess that's also a good thing, Kimberly.
1: Yeah, well, also, yes, it is, George. And also, he's telling me something about a family. So I don't know if he had other family involved, like kids.
0: All right, we've got a whole slew of calls.
1: But I have a long, he wants to talk a lot about kids, too. So I don't know.
0: But you're saying he's okay on the other side.
1: Yeah, he's okay. He's talking a lot. Yeah, he's talking a lot. So,
0: Kimberly, when a soul reincarnates, do they still have the ability to communicate with you?
1: Absolutely.
0: Carl in Michigan on the wild card line. Hi, Carl. Go ahead.
6: Yeah, hi. I kind of stuck with making some financial decisions, but most of my life I feel somebody's been looking after me. In fact, one time I had a playing the piano, letter D, and my dog was barking, and my friend took a picture and showed all these orbs around me. We often wondered what that was. But I always feel I've had some near bad experiences that I didn't happen. I always feel it's a mother or sister or somebody else.
1: Are you asking just really fast, like when your finances are going to pick up?
6: I'm sorry, I had trouble understanding the question.
1: Are you asking when your finances are going to pick up?
6: Yeah, well, I've been kind of stuck in making some financial decisions. And
1: okay,
6: so I don't know why, I just can't do anything.
1: Yeah, so my guides are pretty fast with helping people with abundance and moving forward. That's why we work in the fifth dimension. We don't want people to stay stuck in 3D. So we love helping you with that. So like if you just ask me, you know, how do I align? So that's why I do soul frequency code readings. When you're in your code and your frequency, then it just moves really quickly. So you could just ask, you know, what's my code number? And, you know, I could do that for you at some point. But, you know, they're saying 2029 is going to be really hopping for you. 2020, you know, these are the numbers that I'm picking up really quick for you.
6: 29? Or it's just a number.
0: What was that, the Carl?
6: I didn't understand the number 2029. Is that, what does that mean?
0: Kimberly, you with us?
1: That's the year that they're saying it's going to be a great year for you. We're moving into 2027, 28, 29 is really great. 27 could be moving into who you really are, the alignment that you're moving to. So your main frequency code, they're telling me, is a 7, which means you'd be really good at teaching or meditating or something like that. But moving into the year of 2028, 2029.
0: Okay, good luck with you, Carl. Let's take a few more calls, and then we're going to wrap things up with Kimberly Meredith. Let's go to Garrett in Georgia. Welcome to the show. Hi, Garrett.
7: Hey, George, can you hear me?
0: Yeah.
7: Hey, guys. Yeah, I just... I was thinking about my dad on this topic. I passed away for 42 seconds when I was 14 years old on Thanksgiving weekend. Me and him were kayaking down the Yellow River. Long story short, I was life flighted. And I was a hard case as a kid growing up. I gave my parents some crap, you know. And after he passed away in 2012, I joined the military, completely turned my life around.
0: Thanks for serving, Garrett. Thank you, sir.
7: Absolutely. Man, it's my pleasure to serve others. I've been seeing a lot of cardinals lately, and it was kind of funny because during his service, we did our own thing at the house, and there's three birds representing myself, my brother, and my mom. Three birds came from the left to the right, and then one bird came from the right to the left, and they just kind of fluttered, and then boom, they split. The one went off, and the three went off, and I just wanted to know, you know.
0: Garrett. Yeah. So what do these birds mean, Kimberly?
1: I can answer it quickly. Yeah, I do feel that your dad making contact with you. I feel like you knew each other in a past life, and you had a soul, really strong soul connection again. I do see the number 8 between the two of you, which is a soulmate infinity sign together. I feel like he's still making contact with you in other ways also. Because you were involved in the military, I feel like that in alone, you were born with a sign of the 9 on your forehead, which is a sign of being in service, sign of family. I feel like if you're not involved with family, I don't know if you're married right now or you're going to get married, but they're telling you want to confirm that?
0: We don't have time for that, the camera.
1: Okay, okay. Anyway, they're just telling me you're on the right path of doing the work that you're doing right now, and your dad is always making contact with you. He did through the cardinals, and he's going to keep making contact with you. Thank you for letting me do the reading.
0: Kim, if people want to communicate with their dearly departed, what do you recommend they do?
1: They can, oh my gosh, take mediumship development courses. I teach them. Other people teach them. Also, every day, meditate. Get into that vibration of being in the frequency of the Holy One, the elevation of quietness, feeling that love inside of your heart. And the guides and the angels, they want to be with you. They want to be with us right now because we're moving into this shift, this time that the loved ones from the afterlife want to help us evolve. So it's really important right now.
0: Kimberly, where did we get your book again, Awakening to the Fifth Dimension?
1: It's on Amazon, Barnes & Noble. It's on my website, thehealingtrilogy.com. So it's out there. And I just love being on Coast to Coast AM. I listen to you guys every night. And I'm still so good being on here tonight. So happy 4th of July, everybody, and happy UFO Day.
0: All right, Kimberly, thank you so much. Kimberly Meredith, her website again is thehealingtrilogy.com. 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It's a fantastic read. For Dan Galante, Donna Walker, Tom Danheiser, Sue Trikas, Lex Lonehood, Sean LaDesor, Alec Fernandez, Tim Banal, George Knapp, and Richard Serrett, I'm George Norrie, somewhere out there on Coast to Coast AM. We'll see you on our next edition. Until then, be safe, everyone.

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12: ABC News, I'm Dave Packer. A dangerous and potentially deadly heat wave has settled over half the country. ABC News meteorologist Melissa Griffin.
13: And this is extreme heat risk. That's because this is a rare, long-duration heat wave with little to no relief at night. So even those overnight temperatures still quite warm, all the way from the Northeast down to Atlanta in that extreme risk. And we're not going to see that relief for several more days.
12: Months after the FBI raided Georgia's Fulton County election office and seized hundreds of boxes of 2020 ballots, the agency is now surging resources into the state, 260 FBI personnel, including intelligence analysts from around the country, to help with the effort. A survivor found alive in the rubble left behind by those deadly earthquakes in Venezuela. First responders say they rescued a security guard in the basement of a collapsed shopping center more than a week after last week's earthquakes. The death toll from the disaster continues to rise, now at 2,595. Thousands still missing. This is ABC News. The U.S. Coast Guard has released video of the agency seizing a boat allegedly owned by Brian and Lynette Hooker. The American woman has been missing since April when Hooker claimed she fell overboard and was swept away. ABC's Victor Oquendo has more from Miami.
14: The Coast Guard boarding the sailboat on May 9th, 1 month after Brian says Lynette fell from their dinghy and was swept away by the ocean. The two men, who are not identified, tell the Coast Guard they are taking that boat, the soulmate, to Fernandina Beach in North Florida.
15: For the owner.
16: Yeah, is he going to meet you there?
15: I don't think so, okay. No.
16: So right now the boat's being seized?
14: While the Hookers are not named in the video, sources told ABC News the boat does belong to them. Last month, Coast Guard divers searched for Lynette in a new area off Elbow Key, near where the boat was previously anchored.
12: Iran's Joint Military Command Thursday warned oil tankers moving through the Strait of Hormuz to use its approved routes or face what it calls a forceful response. Dave Packer, ABC News.
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25: Well, welcome to the holiday weekend, Twins territory. It's Chris Atterbury. Join me alongside the great Dan Gladden from New York City tonight. We'll be in the Bronx as the Twins take on the skidding Yankees. Mike Paredes versus Gerrit Cole. 5:30 lineup card. 6:05 first pitch right here on your home for Twins baseball. Cody hammers it. High fly ball, right field. That one's headed for the bullpen, and it's gone for a three-run homer for the hometown kid. Cody Clemens goes deep to right.
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1: Here comes the heat. Good morning, I'm Gordon Deal, along with Nicole Murray, on this Thursday, July 2nd. Glad you could be with us. Here's what we have for you this hour.
2: After cooking the Midwest, a heat dome intensifies for the Northeast, where temperatures could feel like 115 degrees.
1: Russian missiles and drones rained on Ukraine's capital overnight, killing 13 people and injuring dozens of others.
2: The U.S. defeated Bosnia and Herzegovina for its first World Cup knockout victory in 24 years, advancing to the round of 16.
1: And after losing on birthright citizenship at the Supreme Court, Republicans are considering a new path forward, like a constitutional amendment.
3: It's been a while since there's been a constitutional amendment ratified. It's pretty involved. So first you need to have two-thirds of the House and two-thirds of the Senate, and then it actually goes to the states, and you need to have three-quarters of all states agree and ratify the amendment.
1: Sarah Fortinsky at The Hill on Republicans split on next steps regarding birthright citizenship. President Trump says there's been progress as U.S. and Iranian officials resume talks in Qatar. He told reporters that the denuclearization of Iran is moving along well. Meanwhile, Qatar and Pakistan said earlier today that positive progress was made during the indirect talks in Doha regarding issues related to the Memorandum of Understanding that continued the current ceasefire. There's no sign Washington and Tehran made headway toward a lasting peace. Trump on potentially restarting military action.
4: Well, I think they've come a long way. We hit them very hard last week. I think they're fine. I think we're going to... It's the denuclearization of Iran.
1: Reuters says negotiators for the two countries spent 2 days in Doha discussing maritime traffic in the Strait of Hormuz and unfreezing Iran's funds, two critical issues under the initial agreement. Qatar says the next meeting will take place after funeral processions for Iran's late supreme leader, who's due to be buried a week from today. Oil futures, by the way, are at $71 a barrel this morning. A major drone and missile attack by Russian forces has killed at least 13 people overnight and injured dozens of others in the Ukrainian capital of Kyiv. It happened hours after Ukrainian President Volodymyr Zelensky warned of it. Here's this morning's Mike Gavin.
5: The assault with ballistic and cruise missiles and drones damaged buildings and civilian infrastructure across the city. Many residents took shelter at metro stations. Officials in Kyiv said damage was recorded in 30 locations across the city, mainly residential buildings and civilian infrastructure. Ukraine's Air Force said Russia had launched 74 missiles and 496 drones overnight, mainly targeting the capital. It says while the country's air defenses were able to repel most of these, 25 ballistic missiles and 12 drones struck 33 locations. Gordon.
1: Thank you, Mike. Russia claimed to have targeted Ukrainian defense and energy infrastructure in response to recent attacks on Russian power stations from Moscow to the Black Sea. The attacks led to a rare confession by Russian President Vladimir Putin that his country was facing fuel shortages. The real feel temperature this weekend could be 110 degrees or more from Washington, D.C. to Boston, thanks to a dangerous heat wave that carries humidity. The July 4th weekend conditions arrive as millions of us, of course, prepare to celebrate the nation's birthday outdoors. The record-breaking heat scorched parts of the Midwest yesterday, but will peak during one of the busiest travel and outdoor celebration periods of the year, prompting cities to expand cooling centers, shorten parade routes, and activate emergency response plans. New York City Mayor Zoran Mamdani.
6: What we ask New Yorkers to do is to be mindful of the danger that accompanies those temperatures. That means make sure that you stay hydrated, make sure that you're putting on sunscreen, make sure that you're taking as many breaks as possible from being outside, and if you can, to stay indoors and to stay in air conditioning.
1: The National Weather Service says more than 160 million people are under major or extreme heat risk through the end of the week. These categories are associated with a sharp increase in heat-related illnesses. By the way, if you've missed anything from today's show, there's an easy way to catch up. All you have to do is tell Alexa, Siri, or Google to play This Morning with Gordon Deal. It's 11 minutes now after the hour.
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20: Thanks for being with us. Welcome into Thursday. Republicans on Capitol Hill are divided over the best path forward after the Supreme Court rejected President Trump's effort to restrict birthright citizenship through his day one executive order. It's a story by Sarah Fortinsky, national politics reporter at The Hill. Sarah, what's next?
3: So after the ruling, President Trump called for Congress to take action. Of course, there's an understanding on The Hill that this is probably going to require a constitutional amendment. So we're seeing this divide now where President Trump is saying explicitly that this doesn't require a long and wieldy constitutional amendment process. And then other Republicans on the Hill are trying to figure out the best path forward to address birthright citizenship, which is, you know, a core pillar of President Trump's policy, while also making sure that, you know, they don't face the roadblocks that a constitutional amendment, you know, it's a steep uphill climb to actually ratify an amendment. So trying to figure out the best path forward at the moment.
20: Jeez, yeah. All right. So take us back to school for just a minute and review what would be involved here for a constitutional amendment.
3: So it's been a while since there's been a constitutional amendment ratified. It does require, it's pretty involved. So first you need to have 2/3 of the House and 2/3 of the Senate. And then it actually goes to the states and you need to have 3/4 of all states agree and ratify the amendment. So at the moment, that really does not seem so feasible. You know, in Congress, we have very divided House and Senate, and it's, you know, pretty close. So the idea of getting 2/3 of either chamber or 3/4 of the states to get on board with this is it'd be very difficult to imagine.
20: Sure. We're speaking with Sarah Fortinsky, national politics reporter at The Hill. The story is called GOP Split on Path Forward After Birthright Citizenship Blow. So what other path could be taken here?
3: So what we're seeing is there are a couple of other bills that could address illegal immigration and also try to address something called birth tourism, which is this idea that people coming to America on tourist visas and while they're pregnant and then giving birth so that their children would obtain U.S. citizenship. So it's basically, there's some folks on Capitol Hill that are thinking about ways to target that loophole specifically and basically not, you know, try to achieve all of what the president wants from his birthright citizenship restrictions, but just try to address some of these, you know, some of the things that cause a higher rate of illegal immigration. So some of the legislation that we're seeing would specifically target that, but there is still this focus on a constitutional amendment. Jeez. So we'll see how that goes.
20: But there's got to be, I guess, some measure of urgency here, right? Given the nature of politics with midterm elections coming up.
3: Yeah, I mean, the president has said that he wants Congress to start on this immediately. And we're seeing increasing calls from Republicans to address birth tourism. So I think, you know, it's still a conversation that folks are having. We'll see how it evolves. It's hard to imagine exactly, you know, what legislation would take hold and have that kind of a momentum. We're seeing a lot of different proposals at the moment, so it might take a week or however long to just sort of see how that plays out.
20: Yeah.
3: But it's definitely top of mind for everybody on Capitol Hill.
20: I think you said in your story, it was Senator John Cornyn from Texas is behind the birth tourism approach. Senator Lindsey Graham on board. What was the approach from Senator Tom Cotton of Arkansas?
3: So Tom Cotton, so he's the chair of the Senate Intel Committee. He's basically saying that instead of just pursuing this legislation, that folks should focus on, you know, cracking down on illegal immigration, and that would essentially have the same effect. You know, if you want to prevent people from coming to the country illegally or from obtaining U.S. citizenship through what they might see as fraudulent means, instead, if you, you know, crack down on the borders and allocate more resources to some of these immigration tools and immigration deterrents, by doing so, you would kind of achieve the same effect.
20: Thanks, Sarah. Sarah Fortinsky, national politics reporter at The Hill. 19 minutes now after the hour. On This Morning, America's First News, here's Nicole Murray.
12: And now, the three big things you need to know. Number one.
2: President Trump says there has been progress as U.S. and Iranian officials concluded peace talks in Qatar yesterday via mediators, telling reporters the denuclearization of Iran is moving along well. Vice President J.D. Vance on whether peace will last.
14: That's kind of up to the Iranians. If they try to rebuild their nuclear program, if they try to start shooting at commercial vessels again, that's going to change our calculus. But right now, what the president has said is go and make a deal, go and negotiate in good faith, and that's what he's empowered us to do.
2: Oil prices fell for a third straight day this morning after Qatar confirmed that progress regarding the Strait of Hormuz had been made.
12: Number two.
2: A dangerous heat wave is intensifying along the East Coast, with worsening conditions expected this weekend as millions prepare to celebrate the 4th of July outdoors. New Jersey Governor Mikey Sherrill.
19: If you're going out, drink water, stay in the shade, be smart.
2: Weather officials say more than 300 temperature records are expected to be set by Saturday.
12: Number three.
2: The brother of an NFL player has been arrested in Atlanta after he allegedly killed his mother in her home the day before. Kiari Campbell is being charged with murder, aggravated assault, and possession of a knife in connection with the killing. The suspect is the brother of Baltimore Ravens defensive end Calais Campbell. A 10-year-old boy in St. Louis, Missouri, has been charged with first-degree murder in the shooting death of his 7-month-old niece. After questioning, the infant's father was also arrested and charged with second-degree murder and multiple child endangerment charges. Federal Reserve Chairman Kevin Warsh said he will stick firmly to the central bank's 2% inflation target and will disappoint anyone who expects loose monetary policy, despite President Trump's call for interest rate cuts.
21: We've been an independent central bank for a very long time. We're going to be an independent central bank at this moment. and you're going to see no changes on that.
2: And finally, the U.S. is moving on to the round of 16.
0: Tillman! It's in! Malik Tillman! 2-0 United States!
2: John Strong with the call on Fox as the U.S. scores their second goal of the match on a free kick. The final score, 2-0 over Bosnia. The USA next plays Monday against Belgium.
20: I know. You yesterday said you were stay up and watch that. Did you enjoy it?
2: Huh? It's hard when it starts at 8 p.m.
20: Yeah.
2: But do you think USA has a chance over Belgium? You seem doubtful.
20: They have a chance. Like, there's European teams,
2: right,
20: like Bosnia and Herzegovina. Then there are European teams like Belgium. Different level. I'm concerned.
2: Let's go.
20: Fingers crossed. 22 minutes after the hour.
4: You were born.
22: The board recommends approving.
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7: Thanks for joining us as we celebrate the nation's 250th anniversary. Why do we choose July 4th? By most technical measures, the day should be today. Some myths about the founding of our nation from Dr. Richard Bell, history professor at the University of Maryland and author of a new book called The American Revolution and Fate of the World. Richard, give us a couple.
8: One of the most common ones is what historians actually have a name for. They call it the myth of unanimity. And this is the idea we hold today, that back then in 1776, every white American was a patriot. That sadly is completely wrong. We think at the start of the American Revolution War in 1776, the patriots were a minority group, maybe 40% of the white population, but certainly matched by an equal and opposite number of loyalists and by a significant number of people caught in the middle. We call them neutrals, but you might recognize them as independents or swing voters. So this is actually a civil war among and between these three different American groups.
7: Which, interestingly, ties in Paul Revere to all of this, right, in his famous claim that, the quote, the British are coming. That's probably not what he said based on what you've just said.
8: That's right. It's not what he said as far as we know. There's been tons of scholarship on Paul Revere. Certainly the British Army was in town in Boston at the time. But the idea that every American colonist would have reflexively grabbed their nearest musket and run out to see the British out of town is probably not quite true. We know the American colonists deeply divided about whether armed resistance against the British Empire was the right move or not. It's hard to remember today, but many colonists back then viewed the British Empire as the major source of their trading prosperity and their global security in the world. And many had to think very long and very hard about whether or not to push back against that.
7: Wow. And technically, there were 12 colonies, not 13.
8: There, we can go much higher, actually. You want to go lower. I want to go higher. I'm going to blow your mind here, Gordon, and tell you that there are close to 30 British colonies in North America and the Caribbean in 1776. There's the bunch of British Canadian colonies. Think of British Quebec, British Nova Scotia. There's a whole ton of British Caribbean colonies. There's British Florida. So we think that actually only a minority of British colonies in North America and the New World, only 13, rebelled in 1776.
7: We're speaking with Dr. Richard Bell, professor of history at the University of Maryland, also author of a new book called The American Revolution and the Fate of the World. What about specific dates like July 2nd and July 4th of 1776?
8: Yeah, you know your stuff, Gordon, here, right? Because even though we, of course, celebrate July 4th every year as the anniversary.

0: anniversary of American independence, which is the big date on the top of the image of the Declaration of Independence that we all carry in our heads. The key date is actually 2 days earlier, as you pointed out. It's July the 2nd. That's when the vote in Congress actually happens, when the colonies actually vote for independence. All that happens 2 days later is they finalize the text of the press release and begin circulating that press release. And like press releases today, it has the date of the press release at the top, and the date of the press release is July 4th. So that's why we've come to celebrate that prominently marked date, even though, as John Adams said at the time, July 2nd is the date we should all mark in our calendars for perpetuity.
1: Wow. And then all those signatures we know didn't happen for what, like another month, right, when they were finally completed?
0: Exactly. Yeah. So when we think about the press release's circulation in July, July 4th, 5th, 6th onwards, it's through printed copies, printed by an Irish immigrant printer in Philadelphia, then distributed far and wide. Those printed copies only have John Hancock's name and the Clerk of Congress, Charles Thompson's name, but no signatures at all. The signed version, the manuscript copy in the calligraphic hand of a junior clerk named Timothy Matlack, wasn't created until later, at the end of July, and then signatures began to appear on it in August as delegates came back from summer recess.
1: Thanks, Richard. Dr. Richard Bell, history professor at the University of Maryland. Again, his book is called The American Revolution and Fate of the World. 30 minutes after the hour on This Morning, America's First News.
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12: Well, welcome to the holiday weekend, Twins territory. It's Chris Atterbury. Join me alongside the great Dan Gladden from New York City tonight. We'll be in the Bronx as the Twins take on the skidding Yankees. Mike Paredes versus Gerrit Cole. 5:30 lineup card. 6:05 first pitch right here on your home for Twins baseball. Cody hammers it. High fly ball, right field. That one's headed for the bullpen, and it's gone for a three-run homer for the hometown kid. Cody Clemens goes deep to right.
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1: Thanks for spending time with us. Welcome into Thursday, July 2nd. Gordon Deal with Nicole Murray. Some of our top stories and headlines: a brutal heat wave that scorched the Midwest zeroes in on the Northeast for the weekend. Nothing concrete from recently concluded indirect talks between the U.S. and Iran in Qatar. 13 killed, dozens injured after Russia attacked Ukraine's capital overnight. Trump administration declined to renew a trade deal with Canada and Mexico. The U.S. advanced to the round of 16 at the World Cup and will face Belgium Monday night in Seattle. And the patriotic fourth grader inspiring his neighborhood in suburban Chicago. That story in about 20 minutes. 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Here's the intense heat wave set to blanket much of the central and eastern United States, courtesy of a heat dome. What exactly is that? Here's Jonathan Erdman, senior meteorologist at the Weather Channel. Jonathan, explain the basics.
2: So, Gordon, a heat dome is basically a dome of sinking air that sits over an area, whether it's in the U.S. or in Europe or anywhere else. And in the summertime, what that does is that's usually where the most intense heat occurs. When air sinks, it dries out and it warms up, and you just get kind of the stagnant air mass in place. And that's what we're seeing in the eastern U.S. the next few days.
1: Yeah. How does it form, or where does it come from?
2: Well, the upper atmosphere is just kind of like waves. So like waves on an ocean, you can get waves in the atmosphere. And sometimes the jet stream will take a southward plunge, and then it'll take a northward kind of buckle kind of downstream from that wave. And where you have that northward buckle, that's where you can get this sinking area of high pressure known as a heat dome. And in the summer, that can lead to a pretty nasty heat wave.
1: Wow. In any way, Jonathan, is a heat dome, say, early part of July, an indication of what could happen the rest of summer?
2: Well, sometimes they can persist in some areas throughout the summer months. Now, in this particular case, it's a pretty tricky forecast whether we'll see these heat domes persist in the eastern U.S. the rest of July, say, into August. Usually when we have a developing El Nino, we usually expect the most above average heat to be in the western United States, not so much in the east. But sometimes, you know, weather patterns that we expect over the entire summer, you can deviate from that a little bit on a week-to-week basis. And so for now, at least we have this stubborn heat dome in the east, at least for the next few days.
1: Jeez, you can't figure weather sometimes, I guess, especially in Colorado. I mean, didn't the part of the Rockies, like, get snow not, what, like, I don't know, 48 hours ago? And here it is 100 degrees elsewhere.
2: Yeah, that's the southward buckle of that jet stream means it's usually cooler and kind of showerier and stormier, if you will. And yeah, what we saw last weekend is a few areas up in the northern Rockies, say in western Montana and Idaho, pick up over a foot of snow in the days following the summer solstice, which isn't as unusual as it sounds for that area since it's happening over the higher peaks. But yeah, now they're melting that snow because the temperatures are warming up right away. So you can't make this stuff up sometimes.
1: We're speaking with Jonathan Erdman, senior meteorologist at the Weather Channel. How about for the holiday weekend there, kind of more immediately and personally, what can we expect here?
2: Yeah, so let me give you a little bit of good news. So the heat wave is going to start to break. It'll first break in the Midwest, so places like Minnesota and Wisconsin and thereabouts by the weekend. And then eventually by the time we get into, say Sunday, we should see some of that heat relief start to reach some of the areas that have been plagued in the East Coast. So maybe 70s and 80s up in upstate New York and northern New England for highs on Sunday, kind of more 80s. Maybe low 90s at most around New York City by Sunday. But the good news is by the time we get into Monday and Tuesday, this heat wave should break over much of the eastern U.S.
1: Okay. Does this one necessarily rank as one of the worst ones we've had, or how do you characterize it?
2: Well, you know, for parts of the I-95 corridor, this could approach all-time records for, say, Philadelphia and Washington, D.C. Their all-time record high is 106 degrees. It's not out of the question we could get close to that number Thursday and Friday. In New York City, this looks like this is the strongest heat wave that we will see in 15 years. In fact, we could have back-to-back triple-digit high temperatures at New York City Central Park. That hasn't happened since 2011. So this is a pretty nasty one, and both on the intensity of the heat and how long it will last.
1: Jeez. The good news is, I guess it isn't Europe, right, where many don't have air conditioning.
2: Oh, boy. Well, speaking of Europe, we do have another heat wave that's headed for Europe, especially Western Europe. So places like Spain, Portugal, and France starting this weekend. And that could last through all of next week, even into the following week. It may not be quite as hot as what we have seen there, but they have another heat wave that could bring another 10, 11 days of 90-degree heat to places like Paris.
1: Jeez. Do we get any of that? Are we part of that same weather system in any way?
2: Yeah, so the pattern is all connected. You know, you can trace these waves in the atmosphere across the northern hemisphere from North America to Europe. And occasionally when the patterns become blocked up, we get these heat domes that form. Sometimes they form in multiple areas, not just in the U.S., but also in Europe and maybe downstream into Asia. So, yeah, there can be several areas of the world that can see this notable record heat at the same time just because of the waviness of this jet stream.
1: Thanks, Jonathan. Jonathan Erdman, senior meteorologist at the Weather Channel. 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
10: When the U.S. condiment companies would begin to start selling ranch overseas.
11: Yeah.
10: Yeah, that's coming any day now, right? There,
11: yeah.
10: It's probably a ship full of ranch bottles on its way to Europe right now.
11: Yeah, this display of Hidden Valley Ranch, like official, or this is some entrepreneur who like bought 300 of them in a store, you know. Well, no, it had to be because he had to get them past TSA to set up his display,
10: yeah.
11: Right?
10: So, I'm guessing it's official. I'm guessing it's probably just like Hudson News or some one of those,
11: yeah.
10: You know, just decided, you know,
11: yeah.
10: Hey, let's start selling ranch at our airports.
11: So the Europeans are going to buy the ranch dressing at, say, Hudson News.
10: Yeah.
11: Get on the plane, get them home, and then do they then resell them?
10: Well, I mean, it's
11: for a few bucks, right? Embracing the full entrepreneurial spirit in America after being here for a couple of weeks.
10: Yeah, now just one problem with that. The bottles that you're buying in that gift shop in the airport, I mean, some people were speculating like $20. I mean, I didn't see a price on them.
11: Yeah.
10: Some people were saying they're probably really expensive.
11: Yeah,
10: if
11: sure.
10: You want to sell them back home, you're going to have to sell them for a really high price to make a profit. This is not a wholesale situation here.
11: Or is your next salad just going to be next level by the time you get back to your European home?
10: Yes. And we've talked before about the scourge of seat saving at vacation resorts, and one family even sued over it, saying they shouldn't have to wake up before the crack of dawn just to be able to sit by the pool on vacation. Now a viral video is showing just how bad seat saving has gotten. A Scottish man was on vacation in Spain and witnessed a massive line forming outside of the resort pool a full hour before the gates even opened. Moments after the doors were unlocked, the crowd is seen hurrying toward the loungers, racing to claim the most desirable spots with their towels and their bags. This apparently happens every day at this resort, as witnessed by this man. Many would reserve a lounge chair before returning to their hotel rooms or heading inside for breakfast, leaving rows of loungers occupied long before anyone actually gets to use them.
11: Man, this is crazy.
10: I'm going on a cruise vacation coming up in a few weeks,
11: yeah.
10: And I'm sort of wondering how this is going to play out. Now, I've heard the cruise line that I'm going on actually implemented a sort of an anti-seat-saving policy recently. They put little stickers, I guess, if they see that you're not there for a length of time, they put stickers on the chair, and then if you're not back within an hour, they take your stuff off and like, throw it in a pile somewhere.
11: I think that's reasonable.
10: Yeah.
11: Yeah.
10: There's got to be something, because I feel like this is growing, and again, I certainly, having waking up super early every day as we do, I don't want to wake up early on my vacation just so I can sit by the pool.
11: We have not struck the happy medium with this issue
10: of
11: seat saving at resorts.
10: We have not figured it out yet.
11: Man. Thank you, Mike. 13 minutes now in front of the hour.
12: That'll be $84.52.
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21: Well, welcome to the holiday weekend, Twins territory. It's Chris Atterbury. Join me alongside the great Dan Gladden from New York City tonight. We'll be in the Bronx as the Twins take on the skidding Yankees. Mike Paredes versus Gerrit Cole. 5:30 lineup card. 6:05 first pitch right here on your home for Twins baseball. Cody hammers it. High fly ball, right field. That one's headed for the bullpen, and it's gone for a 3-run homer for the hometown kid. Cody Clemens goes deep to right.
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11: Thanks for joining us. With July 4th celebrations taking place all weekend, the American Red Cross North Texas region is offering simple steps you can follow to help keep you and your loved ones safe. First off, rules for extreme heat. Stay hydrated by drinking a cup of water every 15 minutes. Even if you don't feel thirsty, avoid sugary, caffeinated, and alcoholic drinks. Find air-conditioned places. Make sure pets have access to fresh water and shade. Also, the safest way to enjoy fireworks is to attend a public show put on by the pros. For the rest of us, they recommend glow sticks, noisemakers, or silly string. In addition, fireworks should never be given to small children or pointed at anyone or anything. Also, wear eye protection and keep a fire suppressant close by. Further, pets should be kept away from fireworks altogether. Many, as you might know, are fearful of loud noises and become lost, scared, or disoriented. 8 minutes in front of the hour on This Morning. Once again, here's Nicole Murray.
25: And now, the three big things you need to know. Number one.
26: Iran and the United States concluded a round of indirect talks yesterday with no sign they had made progress toward lasting peace, focusing instead on issues like the Strait of Hormuz and unfreezing Iran's funds. President Trump.
27: They've had very good meetings, and we'll see. We hit them very hard for 3 nights, as you know, but we're getting along very well. So I call it the denuclearization, and it's all taking place. It's all going well.
26: Oil prices dropped for a third straight day this morning after officials confirmed progress regarding the Strait of Hormuz.
25: Number two.
26: Russian forces have launched a major drone and missile attack on the Ukrainian capital Kyiv overnight, killing 13 people and injuring at least 86 others. Officials say damage was recorded in 30 locations across the city, consisting mainly of residential buildings and civilian infrastructure.
25: Number three.
26: The parents and grandparents of 16 children found living in a rundown house in Hamden, Ohio, have been arraigned on more than a dozen felony child endangerment charges. Attorney General Andy Wilson.
28: Some of these children couldn't even speak. Yeah, so, I mean, we're talking, this is very, it was terrible. I mean, they looked like almost feral animals. It was terrible.
26: Wilson added that the four suspects are each being held on a $300,000 cash bond. Actor Danny Glover has revealed his Alzheimer's diagnosis. Glover on NBC when asked if he's worried about losing his memories.
1: I'm sure as it advances, things are going to be different and changing.
26: Glover revealed he has been living with the disease for several years. President Trump distanced himself from his recently released personal financial disclosures, showing more than $1 billion in revenue from cryptocurrency sales and other ventures.
27: I've made a lot of money before I became president, and they invest my money, and I don't talk to them. I don't even speak to them. So I have many people, I don't know what they call it, closed accounts or something. You put your money in, and that's it. I don't talk to them. They're big institutions.
26: And finally, a daredevil couple who climbed to the very top of New York's Empire State Building and got engaged at that height have been arrested. They face a host of charges, including reckless endangerment, criminal mischief, and more.
11: Yeah, how selfish can you be? The rules don't apply to us. And oh, let's endanger first responders along the way.
26: Yeah.
11: Punks.
26: You gotta wonder, like, what they're thinking. Like, if they thought it was worth it after all that with the handcuffs around their wrists.
11: Yeah. So selfish.
26: Yeah, very much so.
11: 6 minutes in front of the hour.
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11: Thanks for joining us in the western suburbs of Chicago. A 9-year-old boy named Declan Hush and his brother Jack have embarked on a heartwarming project to transform their neighborhood sidewalk in Aurora into a patriotic flag walk in celebration of America's 250th anniversary. They started by planting small flags on their own property. That got the attention of Gerald Moore, a neighbor who's a former Marine, who said their efforts reminded him of what happens on some military bases. WRAL Television says due to some current health issues, Mr. Moore has been unable to plant flags himself, so after commending the boys for their work, the fourth grader and his brother decorated his property as well. The innocent spirit became contagious. Other neighbors next door and across the street joined in as well. For Nicole Murray and Mike Gavin, I'm Gordon Deal. Thanks for listening to This Morning, America's First News.

0: Hey, it's Johnny Starr here, and it's America's big birthday coming up. And boy, do we have the new products to help celebrate the 250th. We have so much new stuff to show you. Everything from the preloaded artillery shells to the new strobing rockets. What a crowd pleaser. And let's not forget the new daytime smoke items like Old Smoky with the yellow and green bison colors.
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5: ABC News, I'm Sherry Preston. As we head into the 4th of July holiday weekend, more than 180 million Americans are sweating it out under extreme heat warnings and advisories. ABC's Karen Waugh is in Washington.
6: Despite the scorching temperatures, authorities are bracing for record holiday crowds, and security is tight. In Washington, the FBI deploying anti-drone technology, and for the first time ever, a three-mile swath of the Potomac River will be shut down to private boats all day.
5: A powerful general who leads Iran's paramilitary Revolutionary Guard emerging publicly for the first time in months as Tehran prepares for the days-long funeral for the late Supreme Leader Ayatollah Ali Khamenei. A former Olympian has been indicted on a federal charge of what President Trump has said was vandalism of the Lincoln Memorial Reflecting Pool. The U.S. District Attorney Jeanine Pirro says canoeist David Hearn ripped up recently installed sealant in the pool and acted belligerently to an employee who told him to stop. This is ABC News. The Michigan parents accused in the death of their 7-year-old morbidly obese son will undergo competency evaluation before they decide whether to move forward with the case. Here's ABC's Dave Packer.
7: Jessica and Damian O'Brien are charged with murder and torture in the death of their 7-year-old son. They're accused of neglecting Casper O'Brien, who weighed 255 pounds when he died last year. Prosecutors say he suffered from severe obesity, bed sores, and other untreated medical conditions. Defense attorneys say they need more time to review hundreds of pages of medical records and argue the charges are too severe. The judge denied bond, and the next hearing is set for September 9th. Dave Packer, ABC News.
5: Police in Brockton, Massachusetts have imposed a temporary curfew after a shooting at a World Cup event injured four people. All four transported to local hospitals for treatment and remain in unknown condition. In Pakistan, an overcrowded bus has plunged from a highway into a rocky ravine, at least 40 people killed. I'm Sherry Preston, ABC News.
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11: Derek Hansen filling in for Robbie Daniels on Independence Day Eve 2026.
12: Yes, here we are, ready to go. Too Tall Tom Szymanski, Nate Cohen, we all, the whole gang here.
11: Yeah.
12: Which a lot of people are celebrating a holiday today.
11: This, right.
12: They got the day off, whatever. Not us. We're here on a Friday right before... Yeah. What do we call it? Independence Day Eve?
11: Independence Day Eve, opening day of the Red River Valley Fair. Nate Cohn checked into the studio early on, and as the youngest member of the morning crew, acknowledged the fact that
13: None of my friends are working today, Doug.
14: That's very true.
12: Welcome to the world, right? To tell Tom Szymanski, this is we're at it now.
15: I told Nate, the staff sergeant, I told him, I said, you know, there's one thing I have finally found out that's better than Monday. It's working a station holiday.
12: It's not bad.
15: Everybody in the world wants to be us right now. It's Everybody true. Does, but nobody can. So therefore, we win, right?
12: No question. It's got to be better than your TV days where you had to stay up until 11 at night, right? I mean, at least we are doing mornings and we're getting out of here.
15: Well, the better thing about that was staying up late at night doing the TV thing and then topping it off with a 4 or 5 hour after stay for severe weather, And then just not even sleeping and getting back to work on the radio in the morning and repeating the cycle.
12: Yikes, yeah.
11: Sounds like you miss it.
15: Throughout my 20s, 30s, and 40s, age-wise, I probably lived on an average of 3 hours of sleep a night.
12: Yeah, I don't doubt it. I mean, I've been there. You kind of have to cover all the bases, and AI is not going to cover that, right?
11: Nope.
12: I mean, not yet, anyway.
15: Oh. So. Well, AI, what are you talking about? When I started doing this, what was a computer? It didn't exist.
12: Yeah, that's true. We're still playing Oregon Trail, kind of, at the most, if you are lucky enough. So.
15: Yeah.
12: No, so it's going to be a fun Friday for us. We're all intact here,
11: right.
12: Ready to go.
11: Well,
12: so.
11: I mean, we're starting off intact.
12: Well, yes.
11: Lord knows. We'll
12: talk
11: no
12: to you
11: guarantees.
12: At
15: ready to go on the attack, right?
11: It's not how you start. It's how you finish, right?
12: It is July 3rd. It is the 4th of July holiday, the birthday of this great country, 250 years. Enjoying more and more reels of all the foreigners saying, our media's made you guys look to be evil and awful, and everyone's so nice here. So it's like, it's not just Minnesota, North Dakota nice. It sounds like nice is everywhere in the country for all the people who are in the World Cup. So that's something I'm really happy about.
11: If Baghdad's your hometown.
12: The people from England and Ireland are saying that. So I think, I'm not going to go that extreme by any means. So,
11: yeah,
12: no.
11: Okay.
12: All right, so.
11: Well, it is Friday morning. It is the 3rd of July. You're listening to the KF Joe Morning Crew. He's Derek Hansen. I'm Doug Lear. That's Too Tall Tom Szymanski. He's in the KF Joe Weather Cave. We've got Sarah Hennick, Jack Michaels, and Nate Cones. KFGO News is next.
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14: KFGO News. It's clear, hazy, 64 degrees at 5:06. I'm Nate Cohn. The terminal area at Fargo's Hector International Airport is getting a major upgrade. North Dakota Senators John Hovind and Kevin Cramer announced a $4 million FAA grant today to reconstruct the terminal apron. Senator Hovind says the funding is part of a larger $32 million federal investment pact for 11 airports across the state.
16: For airports across the state, including Dickinson, Bismarck, Minot, Fargo, and our smaller airports, this funding is absolutely vital. We're seeing increased air traffic, and we need the resources to handle it.
14: Hovind says the injection of cash is critical to improving safety and helping local infrastructure keep up with growing passenger demand. And Fargo is getting ready to welcome its newly elected leaders. A swearing-in ceremony for Mayor Josh Beauchesne and City Commissioners Nikki Gullickson and Chad Peterson will take place on Monday. The event begins at 5 in the City Commission chambers. The ceremony is open to the public. People can also watch it live on the city's social media platforms or tvfargo.com. North Dakota Air's National Guard's 119th Wing, also known as the Happy Hooligans, will conduct an MQ-19 Reaper flyover as part of the opening ceremonies for the Theodore Roosevelt Presidential Library tomorrow. The MQ-9 is a remotely piloted aircraft. This will be the first time the 119th Wing has done a flyover with that plane. The opening ceremony is set to take place tomorrow morning. The time of the flyover could vary due to weather. It's 5:07 now. 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
14: Fargo Moorhead clear, hazy, 64 degrees. I'm Nate Cohn. Minnesota will be adding an Office of Inspector General early next year to be the independent watchdog that investigates fraud in the state. The bill finally passed after 2 years in the last legislative session. Democratic author Senator Heather Gustafson says moving forward, changes may be needed.
19: Typical for the way our government works, it should be, a lot of these things should be living, breathing policies that can be flexible and adjusted based on the needs of our state.
14: Gustafson has been appointed to the new Legislative Inspector General Advisory Commission to look for potential candidates. And as prices for some 4th of July cookout staples increase, there's things you can do to stretch your dollars. Minnesota Farm Bureau leadership and education manager Pam Diebele says shopping at different stores can help.
20: Look for different brands or different sizes of items that may fit better into your budget, and also look at different grocery stores, because we have found that certain grocery stores will offer different prices in order to get people into their store.
14: Diebele says prices for ground beef, pork chops, and chicken breasts are up, but things like potato salad and potato chips are down. Taking a look at the KFGO Weather Center forecast. 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If this is the only thing better than a Monday, we've got to have good weather on the way, right?
15: Well, for the most part, I think we do. We do have chances for showers and thunderstorms, but it's not going to be rain all day, everywhere, constantly, storms constantly, no chance to get outside, not that kind of thing. It's going to be one of those typical weekends that you find at this time of the year where there could be a wandering shower, thunder shower here and there, but I wouldn't rate the chances overly impressive. Today, there's a chance for showers and maybe a few thunderstorms, primarily in the afternoon. Up north, near the Devil's Lake Basin, some activity up there right now. Obviously, if you're listening up there, it's in the morning. But locally here, we're talking about this afternoon, about 84. That haze up there due to smoke aloft yet again, but it won't be surface-based. East-northeast wind 6 to 16. Chance for showers and storms tonight, mostly cloudy. That means there's also a chance for no showers and thunderstorms, down to 64. And tomorrow, partly to mostly cloudy, about 82. North wind 6 to 16. There is a chance for showers and thunderstorms again tomorrow. But again, not an overwhelming constant chance. And then tomorrow night, Sunday, mostly clear, low 61, high 88. Monday, partly sunny, slight chance for afternoon showers and thunderstorms. We'll try for 90, and carbon copy on Tuesday. Partly sunny, slight chance for showers and storms. High temperature right around 86 degrees. 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
23: Well, welcome to the holiday weekend, Twins territory. It's Chris Atterbury. Join me alongside the great Dan Gladden from New York City tonight. We'll be in the Bronx as the Twins take on the skidding Yankees. Mike Paredes versus Garrett Cole. 5:30 lineup card. 6:05 first pitch right here on your home for Twins baseball. Cody hammers it. High fly ball, right field. That one's headed for the bullpen, and it's gone for a three-run homer for the hometown kid. Cody Clemens goes deep to right.
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12: Ah, yes, we are living in America. The KFGO Morning Crew, Derek Hansen in for a vacationing Robbie Daniels. Today and all next week, Doug Lear, Two Tall Tom Szymanski, Nate Cohn, Jack Michaels back from Lincoln on the weary road trip from Winnipeg to Lincoln and now back home. Busy night, fireworks tonight at Newman Outdoor Field.
11: I mean, it's always nice to have the FM Redhawks at home at Newman for the 4th of July. And when the 4th of July lands on a weekend, it makes it even better. Yeah, because, I mean, baseball, fishing, golf, like, you know, that's the 4th of July. Get outdoors, get on the pontoon, get out and enjoy the water, have some fun.
12: Well, that kind of leads to our question of the day. We just said what 4th of July is all about. And that, you know, I guess that is kind of what we're Do you have a tradition when you're a kid, teenager, now that you're an adult, have you found a new one? That's going to be our question of the day here at our Adventure RV text line at 35270. Of course, you can always call us too at the studio line, Northwest Tire studio line, 237-5948. Is there a tradition? You know, we talk about Christmas traditions.
11: Right.
12: Do you open up gifts on Christmas Eve or Christmas Day? I mean, is it, do you shoot off fireworks? Do you have a grandparent get together, a certain lake?
11: You hide Easter eggs on Independence Day Eve.
15: Do you take a hot lap with your snowblower?
11: Tom, I'm telling you, I almost did it yesterday.
15: Oh,
11: I almost did it yesterday.
15: What held you back, man?
11: I probably should have.
15: Yeah, come on, chickened out again?
11: Well, I keep on thinking I want to wait until the actual 4th of July because, as I've taught our listeners, if your snowblower doesn't start on the 4th of July, how do you expect to start on Labor Day when it might snow?
12: Labor Day?
15: Jeez, oh, listen boy. To this.
12: Yes, I don't know.
15: Derek, what's wrong with him?
12: I don't know. It's something.
11: A lot.
12: You know, if he was in the military, I would send him to Siberia just as a little weather outlet, you know, just for the rest of us.
15: It could snow there in Labor Day.
12: Yeah, exactly. He could go and, blow all the snow he wants then at that weather station, yes.
11: And the good news is, Beartooth Pass is open. Beartooth Pass was closed from snow here a couple days ago, but Beartooth Pass, it is open.
15: I was planning to take the Beartooth.
12: Well, yes, that was certainly on my forefront, too, is that we're going to worry about what's going on in the mountains when I can look out west and not see mountains for days, so there.
11: Well, one thing I will say that is great that, again, in our hood, no fireworks woke me up last night. I'm it's almost gotten to the point.
15: I heard a couple.
11: Did you?
12: I did, too.
11: See, usually I've got, the Normandy reenactment going on in my neighborhood, and so far this year, it's been quiet and calm and peaceful.
12: Well, at the lake tonight, I can guarantee you the greatest thing about buying a little camper is the fact that you can turn that air conditioner on and hopefully hide from it and get tucked away in the trees where the camper is, because this weekend it is going to, if Francis Scott Key was hanging out, we could have a whole new national anthem.
11: Right.
12: We would get out the lakes there, sure. Unfortunately, though, there's so many people breaking the law, as you know. We're over
11: naughty,
12: in
11: naughty
12: Minnesota. We are not supposed to have those things.
15: Well, you're not supposed to go over, 25 in the city either.
11: Yeah.
12: That's true.
15: Oh, I was at a ball game last night watching my grandsons play at DGF, and all of a sudden there's this big, loud boom.
11: Oh.
15: And scared the you-know-what out of the little kids running around. They all just froze.
11: Right.
15: In this day and age, they hear that, they're like, I thought to myself, what is wrong with whoever did that? Come on.
12: Well, yeah. Well,
15: I mean, seriously.
12: I mean, for Friday night and a Saturday night, no later than 11, and that's pushing. I mean, we can get it all done by then, can't we?
11: Right.
12: Seriously?
11: It's dark enough by a quarter to 10 or so. Start them off, and if you've got more than an hour's worth of fireworks, you need to be taking that money and redirecting it to your 401k.
15: Yes, I'm telling you, Doug, the revenge of the morning crew could be, if people do that, then you get up and start your snowblower at 1:30 in the morning. I'll get up and start my riding lawnmower, and we'll just kind of drive around the neighborhood and make all kinds of noises.
12: With fireworks. Like I'll shoot the fireworks. You take your lawnmower. Doug gets the snowblower. We'll start doing that.
15: It'll be the revenge of the morning crew.
12: That's kind of what did you see that? That's what the Mexico fans did to the Ecuador team that was outside. They're outside the hotel.
11: Okay.
12: They're playing bands and rock, whatever, to keep them up all night. So they
11: had a little.
12: Oh, yeah. Yeah.
11: Love it.
12: That's a little gamesmanship there by the fans trying to get a little edge for Team Mexico against Ecuador, yes.
11: Right. So, here's a quick little reality check. Tom, I'm checking the end on this morning, and I have no idea where Fountain, Minnesota is.
15: Fountain?
11: But aptly named, because Fountain, Minnesota yesterday got 5.4 inches of rain.
15: Yeesh. Where's Fountain?
11: I don't know. I don't know, but it's very, very, it says.
15: It's underwater.
11: Yeah. Right. It says in Fillmore County. I don't even know where Fillmore County is in Minnesota.
15: Southeast Minnesota.
11: Okay.
15: Down there they had a lot of rain yesterday. Okay, so now that makes sense.
11: Okay.
15: Yeah, there were some heavy rain producing storms.
12: Yeah, kind of southeast of Rochester even a little bit, isn't it?
15: Yeah, I think it's way down there.
12: Mm-hmm.
11: Okay.
12: You can see Iowa from there, yes. Which is,
15: yes, you can.
12: It's flat enough down there, too.
15: You can see Mississippi.
12: I don't think so.
15: Or the Mississippi.
12: Yeah,
11: details,
12: I think that's more
11: details. So here we go, 5:18, Friday morning, the KFTRO Morning Crew, Derek Hansen, Doug Lear, Too Tall, Tom Szymanski. Our question of the day for you folks, do you have any Independence Day traditions? Did you have anything growing up? Did you establish any now? I'll prime the pump. I'll get things started. When I grew up, the 4th of July was always out at Lake Lemoore.
12: Right.
11: And that's just what we did. We went out, and there was never a question, where should we go or what should we do? Let's just...
12: go to the lake.
11: Yep, go to the lake, go to the lake, go to the lake.
15: Just hang out, huh?
11: Yep.
12: I think that's a pretty standard, right? And, you know, there's certain parades. There's one not too far from where I live. That's a big one in a small town with, by the way, I got to say this. For people that don't know, if you've never been to the Earhart 4th of July parade.
11: Oh, really?
12: It's amazing for what that little town puts in. And I just stumbled upon this. If you saw a Facebook post over Memorial Day, I was going to go, there's a little park there, and I said, what is that over there? I've driven through Earhart a million times. Mm-hmm. There is a Veterans Memorial, Tom and Doug, in Earhart, Minnesota.
11: Really?
12: That is beautiful. It just totally caught me. There's like a little softball field around it, too. Driven by it a million times from Pelican Rapids to Fergus Falls. Stopped in there. So check out the parade. Check out that little memorial, Veterans Memorial little park there.
11: I saw you post that on social media.
12: Yes.
11: And then that was kind of when we transitioned when our kids were younger. I don't know how we found it, but we ended up going to Fort Ransom. For the 4th of July.
12: Oh, sure.
11: And they have a nice little parade. And the beautiful thing about that was there's not a lot of people in Fort Ransom. And when the kids were younger, you didn't have to worry about getting candy because they just loaded you up. Then they had an afternoon rodeo. You'd go canoeing down the Cheyenne River, just a little taste of Americana.
12: Love it.
11: So as you said, Derek, there's a lot of places having 4th of July celebrations. If you'd like, folks, text in your 4th of July celebration. We'll mention it on the air for you on the KF Drill Morning Crew this morning. Derek Hansen, Doug Lear, Too Tall Tom Schermanski, Nate Cohn's in the KF Drill News Center. We've got Sarah Hynek's Farm and Ranch News. Jack Michaels will be on the way. KF Drill time right now. It's 5:21. Time for the song of the day, Derek Hansen.
12: Well, a very fitting one. And I know, Tom, you're a big fan of Chicago, right?
15: Yeah, I love Chicago.
12: So when you think of, how many songs actually talk about the 4th of July in their verse, right? So we thought we should talk. And as you mentioned, Doug, it falls on a Saturday this year. So here we go.
15: How appropriate.
12: Yeah, so that's very good. So, yes, Saturday in the park, getting you ready for our 4th of July holiday, our KFGO song of the day here on the KFGO Morning Crew.

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7: 64 degrees, the KFGO morning crew. Derek Hansen in for Robbie Daniels. He is Doug Lear, Too Tall Thomas Schransky, Nate Cohen. Jack Michaels is in the house. Back in studio after a long trip up and down I-29, literally.
8: Yeah, right. Drove from Winnipeg, waved at Fargo, yep. Down to Lincoln, turned around in Lincoln, back to Fargo. Where do they go after? Are they home for a little while now?
7: A little bit, and then, yeah. But a lot of July they're at Newman Outdoor Field, so fmredox.com. And, of course, if you want to head out there this weekend, starting with the big fireworks night tonight. Matinee tomorrow, by the way. And we mentioned this earlier. If you have a old Red Hawks schedule, that was a night game. It is now a afternoon game coming up tomorrow.
8: So. Yeah, indeed. Check the schedule. Check the schedule right there. And there, I mean, there's just something about baseball and the 4th of July and an afternoon. I don't know if they've got, I don't know if you can get apple pie there, but it doesn't get much more American. Baseball, hot dogs.
7: The most money I made, not in a part-time job, I think, Too Tall Tom Schermansky, was selling Uncle Larry's lemonade at a Red Hawks game on a Wednesday, 4th of July.
8: Oh.
9: I bet you made a lot of sales.
7: Yeah, because Larry would give me 50 cents for everyone I sold. So I think we sold them for, it was about $4 back then or something like that. So he'd make $3.50. And then I'd go just spend it in his Caps beer stand right afterwards.
8: Imagine how that worked. Reinvesting.
7: Yeah, so he kind of got a lot of free labor in a way, in some ways. But I had to have a beef stick, for crying out loud.
8: Absolutely. A couple years ago, when they had a 4th of July home game, they had their own hot dog eating contest at Newman Outdoor Field. Yeah, they did. That was pretty cool.
7: I couldn't watch that one either.
9: That's disgusting.
8: Well, I would...
9: Dipped a bun in water or whatever?
8: But I don't think they were watering the buns at Newman. I think it was just a good old-fashioned. Just sit down with a hot dog and
7: get
8: chow
7: sick
8: down
7: on your own and be miserable for a couple days.
8: Well, there's that too. But when you're 22 years old,
9: I didn't even do that when I was 22.
7: Yeah,
9: no.
7: We did a few. They used to have a celebrity eating contest out at the fair.
8: Yep.

0: A celebrity? What celebrity were you eating?
1: That was cannibalism night at the fair.
0: Cannibalism was it?
1: Oh, my heavens.
2: Tuesday, that was well done. Well
1: walked
2: done.
1: Right into that one, Anson.
2: I did. Yep. Very nice. Text message comes in. The 4th of July tradition that you had, I like this one. Always went to Grandma's house and sat on the hill that night to watch the fireworks in the town of Hancock. Yes. Oh. I love that. That's a great story.
1: Mm-hmm. Fantastic. That is our KF Trail Morning Crew question of the day, 4th of July Independence Day traditions. Have any that you did growing up as a kid, or have you established any
2: new ones,
1: now?
2: Though. Yeah, I mean, there's plenty of fireworks shows to go to. Do you go to parades here? We want to hear from you at 35270, and we'll do that. And also, we got sports coming up in just a little bit. We're going to talk a little Twins here with Cody Christie, I do believe.
1: Yeah, that's right. Cody Christie joining us coming up at 7:40. Jesse Grabo, Minnesota State Patrol, waking up with us. That's coming up at 6:40. It's a KF Trail Morning Crew. Derek Hansen, Doug Lear, Too Tall Tom Szymanski, Jack Michaels, Sarah Hynek, Nate Cohn's news coming your way next.
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1: 5:30 into the KFGO News Center. Nate giving the dog a cone on duty on your Friday.
2: Yes, do you have any big traditions that you, I mean, you're much younger. Have you established any over the days? Do you have a relative that you go to, or just kind of varies from year to year?
4: Varies from year to year. I usually end up going back home to Argusville, where I grew up, seeing some friends, but that's about it.
2: Oh, nice. Also, you grew up in the big town of Argusville.
4: Yeah, the big town of Argusville.
2: Going to Northern Cass High School, former Jaguar. Okay.
4: That's correct.
2: Yes.
4: I will say, every year I make it a point to listen to America the Beautiful by Ray Charles.
2: There you go.
4: Every
2: that's
4: year
2: nice
4: I do
2: one.
4: That.
5: Good one.
2: Good for you. Yeah. It's good to know that the youth of America still appreciates some greatness there.
4: You have to do that one.
2: Okay, very nice.
5: Well done.
2: Yeah, there's actually a firework that I picked up, I found every year, and my brother-in-law and his Bluetooth on the speaker there, he'll sync up the national anthem, and that firework will go, and it's like...
5: Wow.
2: I mean, it's very much like almost like Dark Side of the Moon and Wizard of Oz type of stuff. Yeah, it's kind of neat, so yeah.
5: Boy,
2: yeah,
5: very so, nice.
2: Yeah. I don't know how that worked out. You accidentally stumble upon a thing once in a while, so yeah, it's very nice.
4: When they were dumping all the gunpowder in there, they just got lucky.
2: No, every once in a while, we do.
4: 64 degrees, it's clear, hazy, 531 in the KFGO News Center. I'm Nate Cohn. People flying in and out of Fargo will eventually see some upgrades on the tarmac. Hector International Airport is getting $4 million in FAA funding to reconstruct its terminal apron. Money is part of an overall $32 million federal infrastructure package announced yesterday by North Dakota Senators John Hoeven and Kevin Cramer. The senators say the upgrades are critical to keeping communities safe and meeting the growing demand for air travel across the state. And Vance Belter is scheduled to return to Hennepin County District Court in August for an omnibus hearing in his state criminal case. The hearing comes after Belter pleaded guilty in federal court to charges stemming from the June 2025 shootings that killed former House Speaker Melissa Hortman and her husband and wounded State Senator John Hoffman and his wife. Belter is set to be sentenced in federal court July 23rd, where prosecutors are seeking two consecutive life sentences plus 40 years. A Stearns County judge has ordered a mental competency evaluation for the man charged with second-degree murder in the fatal stabbing of a Catholic Charities group home employee in Cold Spring last Saturday. Court found there is reason to question 33-year-old Luke McLean's competency to stand trial. The case is on hold pending the evaluation, with a review hearing set for August 3rd. Prosecutors allege McLean fatally stabbed the employee at the group home last Saturday. 64 degrees, Fargo-Moorhead. 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
4: 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Holiday traffic means more cars on the road. That makes slowing down through construction zones more important than ever. The Minnesota Department of Transportation spokeswoman Ann Meyer says some construction zones could still have staff on board.
5: We will have limited lanes. We might have narrower lanes. It's much safer for folks to drive slow in a work zone, to pay full attention to what's happening there.
4: For real-time traffic updates, you can go to 511mn.org or call 511. We haven't hit peak mosquito season in Fargo-Moorhead yet, but in the Twin Cities, problems are on the uptick, so keep that in mind if you're headed there for the holiday weekend. Alex Carlson is with the Metropolitan Mosquito Control District.
7: So right around when everyone wants to be outside at fireworks is when the mosquitoes are the most active. And the reason for that is we have one species called cattail mosquitoes that they only emerge once per year, and their emergence usually coincides with the 4th of July. We're on pace for this week to be the highest mosquitoes so far this year.
4: Carlson says to avoid bites, use bug spray, and wear preventative clothing. 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Would your ideal weather for tomorrow be 250 degrees?
0: If you can't have 250 degrees, I would get next to, you know, just enjoy. Obviously, you got to start a large campfire, but if it's really like 95 degrees outside, sit as close to the campfire as you can.
4: Good enough. Got it.
0: Yeah, or next to a hot charcoal grill. I might just do that, just plant myself by the charcoal grill and keep it lit all day just to enhance the heat because, you know, at this time of year, it's supposed to be hot. So I wouldn't call it hot this weekend, but I would say it will be quite warm, nearly average or slightly above average temps. In case anybody's wondering, the average high is 81. We're going to be right around or above that the next couple of days. So today, partly sunny, hazy, about 84. East-northeast wind 6 to 16. There's a chance for showers and thunderstorms, primarily in the afternoon, up in the Devil's Lake Basin, obviously. They could occur earlier. There's a few of those up there right now, north central North Dakota toward the Devil's Lake Basin, and some showers detected Aberdeen and southward. Tonight, mostly cloudy, chance for showers and thunderstorms, 64. Tomorrow, partly to mostly cloudy, a chance for showers and thunderstorms, about 82, and a north wind at 6 to 16. And then for tomorrow night, and also Sunday, mostly clear, low 61, high near 88. So in summary, for the fireworks displays tomorrow night, the weather should be cooperating for that. We'll go into more detail about that and take a look into early next week with the Cave Call coming up soon. Right now, though, clear little haze out there, 64 at the KFGO Weather Cave.
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2: KFGO Morning Crew, KFGO time is 6:37, 64 degrees. Doug Lear, Derek Hansen with you, Too Tall Tom Szymanski. Our KFGO question of the day: 4th of July traditions that you may have or had in the past when I was a kid. I grew up, we went to my great aunt's. There's that house that's right on the hill, right across from the public access at Prairie Lake in Pelican Rapids, you know, just outside of Pelican Rapids. We would go there every year for 4th of July. It was the Hansen family reunion every year. It was so much fun. And it was on that hill. So my dad's cousin, Chucky, one year decided to bring this big, long slip and slide thing down that hill. That may have been my favorite 4th of July ever as a kid. And back then, Tom, I didn't mind running back up the hill.
0: Yeah, I know. Now because you weren't over it yet.
2: I wouldn't be able to do that now without having, you know, you'd have to get a defibrillator near me now. But back then, it didn't matter. We were so excited to go down there because we were close to the lake. We weren't on a lake, though, right?
1: Yeah.
2: And then that night, we usually go to my Aunt Bev's or my Uncle Dean's and then watch fireworks at the lake. Or if we were going back, we lived near Downer, we'd get as close as we could to the MSUM fireworks show back in the day.
10: That's right.
2: They used to have a great fireworks show at the Dragonville there.
1: Did you have like the family like potluck feast too?
2: Yep. Oh. We go to Great on Aggies. Everyone would bring a dish. Yes, we could eat for days. It was amazing.
1: And you didn't care if the potato salad sat in the sun for 6 hours. No. You're just like more.
2: Good. Yes. Yeah. Potato salad with hard-boiled eggs in them. It was almost like having egg salad with potato salad, mixing it together. I just love that, guys.
1: Oh, bring it on.
2: So, some of my greatest memories.
1: Too Tall Tom Szymanski, when you were just a little Tommy, what was kind of the Szymanski 4th of July?
11: Whiskey.
1: Yeah. I mean,
11: You know, it's tied into the holiday. You know, everyone had to drink a whiskey bottle. Then you made bottle rockets out of that and fired them at each other. And then you threw lawn darts at each other.
1: Oh, sure, the family tradition. Right. Scars tell stories.
11: Massive chaos in the backyard. Bottles of flying, jarts just in the air. Oh, no. Well, my cousins live by the Lake Michigan. You know, I grew up in Kenosha, so we were pretty close to Lake Michigan. So we go to their house and play around with sparklers and those caps, you know, where you pound a hammer on it. That's about as much as our parents would let us do, you know. But the fireworks, they shot them over Lake Michigan, and they didn't live too far from there. So we would either go down to the lakeshore and watch them, or we could see them from their house.
2: Oh, that would be beautiful.
11: That was just an awesome sight to see the fireworks shot over huge Lake Michigan.
10: Boy, that would be.
11: That was a lot of fun. So we would do that. You know, at home here now, we don't really have a tradition. The kids kind of do their thing with their families. But, you know, the MSUM fireworks you mentioned, Derek, we used to be able to see them clearly from our patio. But the neighborhood is overgrown. The trees have gotten too big. We can't see them anymore. Plus, they don't shoot them there anymore anyway. But we used to kind of sit on the patio and just kind of chill and watch that. That was a lot of fun.
1: You know, if the trees were getting in the way, I mean, all you got to do, you got a chainsaw, just go over there and cut down the neighbor's trees.
11: That could be something to counteract the noise for the rockets and the bottles and the fireworks are shooting off. Go to their house at night at 1:30 in the morning, chop their trees down. What do you think?
1: I mean,
2: listen, I am not having any part of this. I mean, that's the other. Well, Joe told me to do
11: it.
2: We
11: don't promote this on the show. We don't advise that you do this. This is just off the cuff here, folks. Don't do it.
1: You're an adult. You can make your own decisions, people.
11: We're going to leave it in your hands to do it your way, but don't do this.
2: Right. We should mention that the Red River Valley Fair, they are going to have fireworks out there, too. So that's kind of keep in mind if you're thinking about traditional fireworks shows. They're kind of known for that now. So that's really cool.
1: And that's what's kind of come back, like, for our tradition when we mentioned, you know, how you grew up and then when the kids were doing Fort Ransom. And now, you know, as you know, Doug Lear and travel aren't really, like, I want to do everything I can right here. So my 4th of July is usually like if Red Hawks baseball are home, Bonanzaville, the Red River Valley Fair. I want to sleep in my own bed for the rest of my life and
2: sit on his backyard in a chair with his feet in his wading pool. Yeah, I mean, a little kiddie pool.
1: You can be
2: pool.
1: In my dream too, Derek.
11: I've really never looked at July 4th as a travel, get away from home thing, though. I agree with you guys. Just stay here. There's so much to, you can just relax and chill, you know, at home.
2: Yeah, it depends on where you are. If you go to a lake cabin or if you don't, you know, that type of thing. Yeah, it's just kind of, and you're right. I mean, it should be much more about relaxing than anything else. And being safe, of course, too.
1: Oh,
2: a lot of traveling going on. I will say this. I don't think the normal Friday traffic to the lake is going to be as bad because I don't think there's, you know, I think half the population is gone.
11: Well, they've been there for a while, though, haven't they? What do you think? They went by Wednesday or something?
2: I do. I think like Tuesday night, because I noticed when I was doing my fireworks remote the other day, it was busy. People were getting out of town. Then I went to stop by a restaurant that's adjacent to a liquor store.
1: Oh.
2: That place was hopping on a Wednesday. Uh-huh. And then also the grocery stores have been busy Tuesday and Wednesday. So that tells me people have loaded up and they've taken days off and did a lot of vacationing this week.
1: To your point, Derek, yesterday I was at the big box store filling up gas like at 10:30 in the morning. And there was legitimately like six deep in every line. I thought, did we invade Iraq now too?
2: No.
1: Is there a gas shortage? Because I was like, you got to be kidding me. 10:30.
11: Oil embargo.
2: Yeah, people are getting out of town for sure.
11: Well, so. I like it too because everyone's at the lake, so the golf courses are empty on the weekend.
2: I don't doubt that. Yes, I mean, that is a little advantage for
1: Tactical
2: you.
1: Tactical Tom.
2: Yes. For sure.
10: Nice move there. Nice move.
2: I'm still dreaming of watching fireworks over Lake Michigan. I think that would have been beautiful.
1: That would be.
11: They still do it, I think.
2: Oh, man, yeah.
1: Yeah. Hey, good morning, Ricky. He is texting into our Adventure RV text up at 35270. Family tradition, going to the Mandan JC's annual rodeo. Yes, that is a huge one out in Mandan. They have a huge parade as well. Loving that.
2: Oh, that's a great idea. Well, yeah. Anytime you get together with family and friends, that's what the 4th of July is about as much as anything else to celebrate the, this year, even more special, 250th birthday, the anniversary of this country. We got sports with Doug Lear on the way, and then, of course, Jack Michaels in the next hour as well. The KFGO Morning Crew, Derek Hansen in for Robbie Daniels, and the whole gang's here.
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2: Oh boy.
1: Yeah.
2: It seems a little, I'm a little bit overwhelmed by this. What do we got going on here?
1: Because I've really been struggling trying to get into the World Cup. I'm like, because I don't get soccer. I don't understand soccer and the rules and the strategery and everything.
2: Well, see, there's a ball and you have to kick it and put it in the net.
1: So yeah, but then they've got like red cards and offsides and all that stuff that just. But what when you brought up going back to the 1984 Olympics.
2: Yes.
1: And you said the name Mary Lou Retton, and I said to myself, Doug, you have no idea about gymnastics. But you still remember Bart Connor, Mary Lou Retton. You still remember these people from the 84 Olympics because it was USA against the field.
2: Yeah, and well, and Mary Lou Retton, just she kind of took over North America, and certainly America. She was America's sweetheart at the time, no question about that. What, of all 14, 15 years old? I mean, something like
1: she
2: that.
1: She was Taylor Swift before Taylor Swift.
2: There's no question. So, yeah, it's Mary Lou Retton, she was a big deal. I think when we do have these times, to be patriotic is kind of cool. I think that's why people are really, no matter what they know or don't know about soccer, they're enjoying it. Let's face it, we just saw this, what, back in February? I mean, still.
1: World Cup hockey.
2: Well, I think essentially when you look at the Olympic hockey team, what they did in defeating Canada, I mean, there's a lot of American pride in that. So we're seeing a lot of that this year.
1: Yeah, no, absolutely.
2: It's really cool.
1: So Team USA doesn't play until Monday when they take on Belgium, but you were locked in Portugal and Croatia.
15: Rafael Leão.
2: I tell you, there's these soccer play-by-play guys with the gold scores. That's pretty good.
1: It is.
2: They're always fun.
1: It is. So if you had your brackets filled out, if you're checking your brackets,
2: oh, yeah.
1: Portugal knocks out Croatia. Spain blanks Austria. Then it was Switzerland sending Algeria back across the ocean. Your season is over.
2: Yeah, yeah. So how is your bracket going? How's your office bracket going with all this stuff? Oh, yeah, you
1: it's gone.
2: But it's that done
1: Switzerland,
2: already.
1: Algeria losing to Switzerland.
2: I hope you had Spain right. They're one of the favorites.
1: I did have Spain right.
2: Okay. Good.
1: But Portugal. So anyway, Twins and the Yankees, and we're going to be talking to Cody Christie coming up at 6:40. But one of the things that Derek Shelton was pointing out after the recent series is Luke Kuechel's play in right field.
16: The thing that surprised me is how well he's played balls off the wall. He's a really good athlete. So him going and getting the ball, I think this was a test because of the fact we're indoors. It's a tough backdrop, as dark as it is. I thought on the Cam Smith ball that hit off the top of the wall, he made a really good play. He did not go to the wall to try to do it. He played the ball off the wall. I mean, that ball hit at the top. Could have been a homer or close to a homer. But he didn't get too close to the wall where that ball turns into a triple.
2: I tell you, these guys are playing all different positions, aren't they? Royce Lewis comes back from the minors, throwing him at first a little bit, and you know, just it's kind of Keyshaw going to the outfield. I think Kreider's played pretty well anywhere
1: very much
2: he's been, the infield or the outfield.
1: Not to mention without having Ryan Jeffers behind the plate.
2: That's right. It's amazing how versatile these guys have been and kind of been asked to do a lot of these things mid-season here.
1: Twins at the Yankees. Mike Pardaeus getting the start for the Twins. Garrett Cole.
2: Yeah, good matchup for the Twins. Their fifth starter versus Garrett Cole. So we'll
1: and
2: see
1: the
2: how
1: Yankees
2: this goes.
1: Have lost seven in a row.
2: And they have feasted on the Twins for the last 25 years.
1: Yeah,
2: so
1: just something like that.
2: Something's got to give here.
1: Tough start on the PGA Tour at the John Deere Classic in Silvis, Illinois for our own Tom Hoagie. Two over, sitting in 123rd place. Lucas Blair, Zach Clever, they are tied after the opening round in first with an 8-under. Timberwolves lost another forward. Kyle Anderson going to the Raptors.
2: Yes, the old four spot's pretty wide open.
1: LeBron?
2: Help wanted signs here. Well, I'd love to see LeBron James come to the Minnesota Timberwolves. That'd be great.
1: A little bit of NHL news before we get out of here. Morehead native Will Borden, he traded from the New York Rangers to the Boston Bruins. He appeared in 75 games for the Rangers last year, 15 points on 5 goals and 10 assists. Wild sent defenseman Jake Middleton and 3 draft picks to the Calgary Flames.
2: Yeah, he got a forward, a defenseman back for him, too.
1: Blake Coleman and Ollie Mamabada.
2: Yeah, this team's going to look a lot different next year. Zuccarello gone. I mean, it's going to be interesting.
1: They re-signed forward Nick Foligno.
2: Yes, so Nick and Marcus can beat up people again together.
1: And they got a Rushki, too.
2: Yes.
1: 25-year-old Russian Maxim Shamanov.
2: Well, hopefully he can wing with Zuccarello gone. Maybe he can ring with Kaprizov. We shall see.
1: So. This is a wild roster that is really transformed.
2: Yeah, we've changed a few things, yes.
1: In the last week. So again, Twins and Yankees tonight right here on 790 104.7 KFGO. 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Jack Michaels will have full KFGO Sports coming your way at 6:15.
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11: What?
1: Now, it looks to me like once again, we're not going to have a white 4th of July, are we?
11: No, unfortunately not.
2: Well,
11: I'm sorry. I'm very sorry about that.
2: Maybe just from all the paper from the fireworks hitting the ground. And,
1: the ashes from my burnt eyebrows.
2: Right, exactly. That's about as much.
11: Or from the cottonwood trees.
1: Yeah. Ah, yes.
11: Yeah. I've seen some of that, you know.
2: That's true. Yeah, between the cottonwood trees and the neighbor's fireworks ashes coming in, it's a little Mount St. Helens type of look, yeah, for sure. So,
11: I never would have tried to pair Mount St. Helens with July 4th. Only you could do that.
2: I'm telling you, you come look at our lake coming up on Sunday morning. That's kind of what it'll look like. Trust me. Ashes everywhere.
11: Is it getting busy at your lake place?
2: It does. It really does. It's a great show every year. Mm-hmm. There's no question. But there's a lot of them. There's no doubt.
11: Well, yeah.
1: Go ahead.
11: I was just going to say, I was out at, playing golf in the lakes area on Wednesday, and I noticed a lot of traffic there, more so than usual on a typical Wednesday. So to your points earlier, you guys were both talking about, I think people have, a lot of them have left for the lakes area already.
2: Oh, yeah. They're out of town
11: isn't
2: already.
11: Isn't the busiest weekend at the lakes on the year, isn't it?
2: Usually, yeah, for sure.
1: Right, yeah.
2: There was a time when Detroit Lakes, they kind of, for some reason, I don't know when it just ended. Mm-hmm. I think they started doing something out at the Sioux Pass Ranch to kind of get people out of town, and then that mm-hmm. kind of died off. But, people don't sit on the beach the way Doug used to, for women on the beach there on 4th of July.
11: How do you go from sitting on the beach to running your snowblower?
2: That's true. Yeah, well, it's
11: what happened to you?
19: 30 years old. It's all changed well, for all of us. So yeah.
1: There used to be Bruce Jenner. You know, things happen.
2: Things change.
1: Things change, Tom. Things
2: Not
1: change.
2: That drastically, but yeah. Things do change.
11: Mount St. Helen, Bruce Jenner's. Where are we going?
1: That's what you get when you're working on the 3rd of July, right? Everybody else.
11: That's what we get. That's what the people out there have to listen to for us working a holiday.
1: That's right. That's right. Well, and the thing is, the thing is, what we can bring you is the 552 haiku.
11: This might be my tie into the nonsense. No, it probably won't, actually. Right. Are you ready?
2: Yes.
1: Yes.
11: All right. Have fun this weekend. Stop fireworks before midnight. I'm not impressed, man.
1: Right.
11: Do these people think that we think it's cool or something?
1: No, it's not.
11: I'm not impressed. I'm trying to sleep. I mean, my pets don't like it.
1: No.
11: A lot of people's pets don't like
1: it. Veterans don't like it.
11: No.
1: No.
11: I mean, if you think you're really cool and you're like, you know, you're not.
1: Nope. Yep.
11: Do it early. I mean, the fireworks, the displays themselves are probably done by, what, 11?
19: Oh, for this
1: year. Yeah, 10:30, 11. 10:30
11: is 11.
19: That right. Should be the common sense mark to me.
11: When they're done, you should be done, right?
1: Yeah.
19: Yes. Weeknights, just a little bit after 10 o'clock. You know, weekends, okay, we'll let you go to 11. But then, you know, at 11 o'clock, shut her down, please.
1: Yeah, and go sit down with your bottle of Windsor and... Finish yourself off.
11: And do the old family tradition to shoot some bottle rockets with
1: five fingers and.
19: But don't do the Windsor before.
1: No,
19: yes,
1: that's what I'm saying.
19: Yeah, just you should not have a bottle of Windsor in one hand and a punk in the other.
11: No, we don't advise that.
1: Oh my word!
11: Such behavior is not promoted by the Morning Crew.
19: No, not at all. Please don't.
11: Okay, well, I think that for the fireworks displays themselves tomorrow night, it looks pretty good. We'll get to that in a moment. Today, we start off pretty quiet in most areas. There are some showers and thunderstorms up in the Devil's Lake Basin area, roughly from just northwest of Devil's Lake all the way up to west of Langdon, over toward Bottineau and, that part of the state. And then you go down toward Aberdeen and southward. There are some showers, other thunder showers located across southwestern and southern Minnesota. So, they are out there here and there. And I do think that the activity in South Dakota should stay south of us. That stuff up north may begin to fade out, but could regroup. And that's why we do have that chance for showers and thunderstorms this afternoon. Not a guarantee, but a chance nonetheless. About 84 for the high. East northeasterly 6 to 16, chance for showers and storms 64 tonight. Northeast wind will be under 12 miles per hour. And looking into tomorrow, looks like a partly to mostly cloudy day for your Independence Day. But again, it's not just going to be totally overcast, and there are chances for showers and thunderstorms. Not to be confused with all day rains everywhere. That's not going to be the case. Many of you will get missed for tomorrow. High near 82. And then for Sunday, tomorrow night and Sunday, mostly clear, low near 61. With a high right around 88 degrees. Monday looks partly sunny, a slight chance for afternoon showers and storms. A weak front moving on in, high near 90. And that slight chance for showers and thunderstorms again on Tuesday with a high right around 86 degrees. Around the area, temperatures generally around or above 60 in the southern part of the region. Up north, some 50s to near 60. But still, nice start to the day. Light north wind, 60 in Moorhead, 61 at the airport, and 63 at the KFGO Weather Cave.
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21: Good morning. A couple of the stories that the KFGO News Center is following right now. A Roman Catholic priest who was born in North Dakota and ordained in Minnesota has been excommunicated by Pope Leo. By next February, Minnesota should have a good idea of who will be seated in the new created office of Inspector General. A Bemidji man is hospitalized after a serious boating crash in a northern Minnesota lake. And Minnesotans should prepare their wallets if they're planning on hosting that 4th of July cookout this weekend. Following those stories and more in the KFGO News Center.
1: Thank you very much, Nate. KFGO time coming up on 5:58. Good morning.
22: With your Ag News, I'm Farm and Ranch Director Sarah Heinrich. Families celebrating the 4th of July holiday with a cookout paid slightly higher prices at the grocery store this year. Faith Parham, an economist with the American Farm Bureau Federation, said the Bureau's annual cookout survey cost reflects the overall rate of inflation.
3: American Farm Bureau has been surveying volunteer shoppers on the cost of a cookout survey since 2016. For this year, a cost for 10 guests will be $73.82, or about $7.38 per person.
22: Parham says this is an increase, but it's important to remember the economic context of the basket.
3: This year, the basket is a bit more expensive, but it's actually holding pace with inflation. So our cost is up about 4% from last year, but the overall annual inflation rate in the United States is 4.2%. And so we're right at the inflation levels. We've been holding steady the last few years when we adjust for inflation, down for some of those record highs we saw in 2022.
22: Parham said most of the items saw an increase this year.
3: The first is beef. We see higher beef prices this year. For strawberries, we saw a price increase. That's mainly due to a devastating freeze in Florida. We have two items decreasing, potato salad and chips. That's mainly due to the decrease in potato prices. But for potato salad, it's largely being driven by the decrease in egg prices.
22: Once again, that's Faith Parham with the American Farm Bureau Federation. American businesses searching for skilled workers may be overlooking one of the country's largest talent pipelines, the National FFA Organization. FFA now has more than 1 million student members and over 9,000 chapters across all 50 states, Puerto Rico, and the U.S. Virgin Islands. While many employers report difficulty filling entry-level positions, FFA leaders say students are already gaining hands-on work experience, leadership training, and technical skills before graduating from high school. Through classroom instruction, supervised work-based learning, and leadership development, FFA members prepare for more than 350 careers, including agriculture, food science, veterinary medicine, banking, business education, and government. A major part of that preparation comes through supervised agricultural experiences, which gives students real-world job experience under the guidance of agriculture teachers. FFA says that means many graduates enter the workforce with years of practical experience already on their resumes, making the organization a valuable and often overlooked source of future employees. With your Ag News, I'm Farm and Ranch Director Sarah Heinrich from the Enterprise Sales Ag Studio for the Mighty 790 and 104.7 KFGO.
19: We are sitting at 63 degrees. The KFGO morning crew, Derek Hansen in for Robbie Daniels, Doug Lear. Next hour, we got KFGO Sports. Jack Michaels back in studios. The Redhawks are back in town. And also Nate Cohen, more KFGO news on the way here at 104.7 KFGO FM. 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
6: ABC News, I'm Shiri Preston in Tehran. The streets of Tehran packed as days of funeral services begin for former Supreme Leader Ayatollah Ali Khamenei, who was killed on February 28th amid the U.S.-Israeli war. The heat is the big story this 4th of July in the United States. The Jersey Shore is one of the places that's a little bit cooler, says this beachgoer.
23: The water's been a little cool to start off this season, so it's keeping people at bay a little bit. But as you can see now with the heat today, they're going in and they're staying in instead of just running in and running out.
6: Several America 250 events in Washington have been pushed back this weekend to the cooler hours of the evening. After several scrubs because of weather and mechanical issues, a mission to raise the altitude of a space telescope in danger of disintegrating as it reaches Earth's orbit is a go. A craft to robotically change the altitude was launched today. This weekend marks 1 year since the deadly 4th of July flooding in Texas Hill Country. This is ABC News. Mourners have begun gathering in Tehran to pay their respects at the coffin of Iran's slain former Supreme Leader Ali Khamenei ahead of days-long funeral events. The death toll is still rising after a sustained Russian attack on Ukraine's capital Thursday morning. At least 27 people in Kyiv were killed, more than 100 hurt. ABC's Britt Clennett in Ukraine as it unfolded. She describes what life is like there for everyday Ukrainians.
24: Ukrainians are very resilient, but, you know, and they are used to these attacks and, you know, filing into a shelter, into the metro. You know, these are the kind of things they do almost immediately. They have their go bags and they just take safety wherever they can. However, the Ukrainians we speak to, and we have been speaking to over the last few days in Kyiv, they were saying that, you know, Russia was actually starting to employ a new strategy of these longer attacks.
6: The Kremlin claiming it only targeted military sites, but among the places hit was a 9-story apartment building. I'm Shiri Preston, ABC News.
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1: 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Derek Hansen, Dugler. So, hate to be that guy, but young man.
21: Yep.
1: I don't know if you've been schooled up and taught yet, but last night I took the pro move. We were starting off the fourth, so we made brats, dogs on the grill.
21: Yep.
1: Took the brat, put it in the bun, and said, I got room. Put the dog in the bun with the brat.
19: Mm. So how was your...
21: You were double dipping, huh?
1: Yeah, and sauerkraut.
19: Heartburn today or anything like that?
1: So. No, I'm wanting another one. So, I mean, are you guys okay with that?
19: Listen, man, if John Mann can do the turducken, we can do whatever, your Polish sausage, bratwurst, hot dog.
21: I concur.
1: What do you call it? Because, Derek, you took winter and summer and turned it into warmer.
19: Yeah, no doubt.
1: What do you call when you take a bratwurst and put a hot dog in with it?
19: Hot brat? I don't know. I mean,
1: hot
21: Doug's
1: brat.
21: Double dog hot brat. I don't know.
1: What was that, Nate Cohn?
21: Doug's double dog hot brat.
19: Like, yeah. I mean, and then if you mix it in a pole of sausage in it, you could do a pole hot brat. A pole hot brat. You know, we could make it. That's our turducken right there. So
1: The meat sweats.
21: Next year at the KFGO picnic.
19: Yep.
1: No.
19: John Madden might be suing us from the grave, but, you know, that's what we're doing right now.
1: And, we still have leftover burgers?
19: I don't think
1: next year at the KFGO picnic? No.
19: I think we scarfed them down, so we got rid of them.
1: Oh, yes. Okay.
19: We don't like to waste food around here.
1: You can say
21: ask
1: that.
21: The chips that were in the break room.
19: Every time you put the... go out into the break room. There's something's out there free. It's not there for long.
1: Nope,
19: that's for sure.
1: That's for sure.
19: Yeah, we take advantage. And I am throwing stones living in that glass house. I'm guilty as anyone.
21: Oh, yeah. Me too.
1: Dawn.
21: It's 6:06, 63 degrees, partly cloudy, hazy. In the KFGO News Center, I'm Nate Cohn. A Roman Catholic priest who was born in North Dakota and ordained in Minnesota has been excommunicated by Pope Leo. Michael Golddaddy was one of the four society of St. Pius ex-priest who was evaluated despite repeated warnings not to move forward. The dispute centers on the group's rejection of key Catholic reforms adopted during the Second Vatican Council in the 1960s. Golddaddy was born in Williston and grew up in St. Mary's, Kansas. He was ordained in Winona, Minnesota in 2004. The Vatican says any Catholics who formally joined the group could also be excommunicated from the church. By next February, Minnesota should have a good idea of who will be seated in the new Office of Inspector General. A legislative advisory commission is now being assembled to look at potential candidates. Senator Heather Gustafson was appointed to that commission. She says everyone will have to be flexible with the new law.
10: There are things that we need to do, then that is what the legislature is built to do. Mm-hmm. So, again, it's a very thoroughly vetted bill, but if anything comes up that isn't quite working for us, that's what we, and then you bring that to the legislature, we debate and consider it, and then, changes will be made if they need to be made.
21: Gustafson says the commission should have their recommendation to the new governor by the end of the year. 63 degrees now, Fargo Moorhead. 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
21: 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A Bemidji area man is hospitalized after a serious boat crash on a northern Minnesota lake. Family members say Rick Carnes was fishing Tuesday night when another boat crashed into his, trapping him beneath the wreckage for about 30 minutes before rescuers could free him. Carnes suffered multiple broken bones, including fractures to his neck and back, and he remains in intensive care at a Fargo hospital. With one of the busiest travel weekends of the summer underway, spending a minute planning your route could save you plenty of time on the road. Minnesota Department of Transportation, Ann Meyer.
13: 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So whether a construction or maybe a crash that is occurring or various slowdowns, you can really get some helpful information before you get behind the wheel to help you make the best travel decisions for your day.
21: Before heading to the cabin, the lake, or your holiday celebration, you can check 511mn.org or call 511 for the latest road conditions, construction updates, and traffic delays. Minnesotans, you can prepare your wallet if you're planning on hosting that 4th of July cookout this weekend. Minnesota Farm Bureau Leadership and Education Manager Pam Diebele says prices for ground beef, chicken breasts, and pork chops are up.
14: That's because of the droughts that we've been facing across the country as America's ranchers are still looking to rebuild their herds and to figure out how to work through the droughts that have happened. So that's certainly affected the supply that we have now.
21: Feebly says when you take into account inflation, prices for groceries have been relatively stable. 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Smoke in the air this weekend. Will it be from wildfires, fireworks, the grill, or all of the above?
11: Yes. Yeah, probably that. there might be some smoke. There might be some smoke in the air from fires out west, but the chances of that are looking less and less. Focusing mainly south. There could be a little bit of. There is a little bit of up there right now, so a little bit of haze in the sky. So partly sunny, hazy today, and yeah, the chance for showers and thunderstorms this afternoon. But again, nothing to plan your day around, but there could be a wandering around here and there. 84 the high, east-northeast wind 6 to 16, so not much wind to be had today. Overnight tonight, mostly cloudy, a chance for some showers and thunderstorms, and 64 northeast winds will be under 12 miles per hour. And again, a chance, not a guarantee. Same holds true for tomorrow, partly to mostly cloudy, a chance for showers and thunderstorms. I would think mainly in the morning if anything does develop tonight, so some of the leftover activity from tonight might leak into tomorrow morning and then perhaps redeveloping in the afternoon, primarily from the valley on eastward, especially in Minnesota. But even there, the chances don't look that great. High temperature for Independence Day tomorrow should be near 82, north wind at 6 to 16. Then for tomorrow night and Sunday, mostly clear, 61 and 88 for the low and high. Early next week, a couple of systems move through. Both days partly sunny. There'll be slight chances for showers and thunderstorms. About 90 on Monday and about 86 on Tuesday. 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The sale ends on July 31st. Out there right now, though, we have some high clouds. We'll call it fair and hazy, and currently 63 at the KFGO Weather Cave.
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6: 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American businesses searching for skilled workers may be overlooking one of the country's largest talent pipelines, the National FFA Organization. FFA now has more than 1 million student members and over 9,000 chapters across all 50 states, Puerto Rico, and the U.S. Virgin Islands. While many employers report difficulty filling entry-level positions, FFA leaders say students are already gaining hands-on work experience, leadership training, and technical skills before graduating from high school. Through classroom instruction, supervised work-based learning, and leadership development, FFA members prepare for more than 350 careers, including agriculture, food science, veterinary medicine, banking, business, education, and government. A major part of that preparation comes through supervised agricultural experiences, which give students real-world job experience under the guidance of agriculture teachers. FFA says that means many graduates enter the workforce with years of practical experience already on their resumes, making the organization a valuable and often overlooked source of future employees. With your Ag News, I'm Farm and Ranch Director Sarah Heinrich from the Enterprise Sales Ag Studio for the Mighty 790 and 104.7 KFGO.
1: 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Good morning, Bo.
20: Good morning, team. I'm going to take you back years ago to the 4th of July when we were all celebrating with the Coens.

0: I could see Nate. Nate, little Nate, give me another one of those hot dogs. God done shed his grace on thee. Nope.
1: It's nice to know the youth of America still appreciate that. When Nate Nolan said he'd like to listen to this at least once.
0: I heard Nate say he had, he can't, his thing was, and he's right, this is, reminds me of the Sandlot, though, right?
2: Yes, absolutely.
0: They just didn't. They don't build them like old Ray Charles. They just. He opens his mouth and like soul comes out. That's pretty good. I don't know if we had a thing in Williston to your question of the day today.
1: Yeah, I mean, you had a tradition. I mean, that,
0: we swatted mosquitoes out at the Missouri.
2: They had a little because when I was just a little Dougie, when I was born in Williston.
0: Mm-hmm.
2: There was a. I was in a bike parade. I remember there was like a 4th of July parade in Willytown.
0: No. There was a little bit. Harmon Park would have a little get-together, okay. And we'd ride, you know, because there's hills there.
2: Yeah.
0: You know, there's actually a terrain.
2: We'd go sled there. Out there, and I actually would get scared that I was going to go into the creek. But that's...
0: Yeah, that's it. But we'd go on maybe out there by the drive. We'd park somewhere, I know, and watch some fireworks. You know, that so that was a thing. There's a parade in Harmon Park going on. I think Derek was talking about there. I think every community probably has a little something like that.
2: Yeah.
0: If you don't, no.
1: It's a shame, actually.
2: we're Roy and Marge, like, you're not going to waste your money on fireworks. Jim.
0: I grew up with some parents who were, unlike their son, who would just say, I would turn over $30 to watch you light a bottle rocket right now. Go, here you go. Go ahead, kids. Knock yourselves out. Yeah, we were a little bit more on that side.
2: Same here.
0: We were on that. So that's
1: it's kind of fun watching the negotiating when I'm doing these fireworks remotes with the kids and the parents. It's pretty good. It's really a lesson in teaching how to be thrifty, thorough, not to waste money, how we can have a little fun. That's one that's going to be fun for you. That's one for your sister. Right.
0: And that type of thing. And the value. And I think as parents, you know, or whoever, the value now of what is it? Also a smile worth to watch a child look at the big, you know, so Roman
2: kid. With your daughters, where you're like, okay, Sam and Cam, we're going to each get one sparkler.
0: Yeah, I try. Yeah. The sparklers are big. Their grandmother, she has passed since, but their mom's mom is from France. So, like, this 4th of July, so my memories of that was on by the Missouri River and hearing Mary Vaughn just go, 4th of July! 4th of July! And she'd swing the thing, vroom! 4th of July! That's all she'd
1: say. Thank her for the Statue of Liberty every
0: Then we'd thank her for the Statue of Liberty. Thank you very much. good one, Dee. Busy, but whatever it is you're doing this weekend, might I suggest seeing how many hot dogs you can eat in 10 minutes?
1: Oh man, I just can't do it. I can't watch that.
0: Have you forgotten? Do you guys know the record I do, but I have it here. But do you, off the top of your head, do you know what the record is at Joey Chestnut?
1: 270.
0: That's a lot of monosodium glutamate or whatever is in the 76.
1: Oh man,
0: and he set the record in 2021.
1: 76
0: in 10 minutes. Yeah.
2: Didn't you have a guy on the?
0: One of my favorite guests ever. He's the spokesperson. He's English,
2: right?
0: And he's got a funny way of just. I mean, again, it's. I'm just wondering
1: it's
0: if
1: English. What are we talking about? Are you sure he's not like? I mean, some spy situation here.
0: I think he is.
1: Here's what we're gonna do. We have Americans eat as much as they can on the 4th of July. It's a 250 years, sly thing that they've been doing here.
0: I mean, at Newman, we were. I don't know if any. I mean, I've been on the road, so before I left, some of the press box, we were. I don't know if we're gonna do it, but the Joe Lears, Eli Swanson's, Bob Roars, all of group, but George Ellis. Noah Backus, Rylan, Jaden, all the girls up there, and we're going to try to consume 250 hot dogs tomorrow during the course of a 9-inning game between the 15 or 17 of us up there.
1: So
0: and put a little tracker on the.
1: So what you're saying is, besides you, it's up to them to get the other 200 done.
0: Yeah, I told him. I said, I'm not Maury Wills. Maury can finish off a hot dog every half inning. And I said, yeah, boom.
1: So he's the classic case, kind of like Joey Chestnut, where he's a little guy. I mean, Maury was not a huge guy. I mean, he's what,
0: 5'10", he won an 81-70.
1: And I'm 6'4".
0: Well, he was listed because all the great, things. Uh-huh. So in his playing days was always listed 5'10", 165, 175. But
1: Okay.
0: We're a little smaller than that, but
1: I mean, he wasn't tattoo small, but he was, I mean, he was.
0: Yeah, he was. Strong hand. You seen his hand?
1: Oh, he was an athlete. Big, strong. Yeah, yeah, I mean, yeah.
0: But you're right. But he's the kind that could eat a hot dog and continue to chat.
1: I hope that she doesn't mind me saying this. So I mentioned it last hour about the eating contest. As I was out at the fair one time. And Amy Unra Norstedt, I got it.
0: Yes.
1: You know, 90 pounds soaking wet.
0: Yes.
1: Impressive.
0: I
1: she wiped the field with all of us.
0: And incredible. Yeah. She's just physically fit, and she looks like she's a 21-year-old college.
1: And her salesperson at the time is thinking, okay, I'm going to get some ringers, right? So they grabbed me and JJ and a few other guys.
0: Yeah.
1: And Amy Unra wiped the floor with
0: us. I remember that.
1: That was impressive.
0: Even.
2: So, you know what happened now?
0: Yeah.
2: I was just texting with Amy yesterday.
1: That's creepy.
2: Because she's got, it's work, game and fish.
1: Yeah.
2: She's got blackbird problems. So if anybody wants to help Amy Unra get rid of the blackbirds.
0: So Amy and Jody have blackbird issues,
2: got blackbird problems.
1: And then she can eat them all.
2: And then you can have a hot dog feast.
0: But it's like the Black Widow. If you look at the women's side of the Nathan's Hot Dog Eating Contest, she's the size of weight of a soda bottle. Yeah. You know, you're very, but I don't know what it is. Yeah, again, let's understand, we're not eating to, for taste.
2: So you having that fella, are you having that chap on today?
0: No, I wish I would have thought ahead, but I've been busy trying not to let my car die.
1: He's been sitting, very busy driving through the Sioux Cities.
0: Yeah, I've been there.
1: Sioux City, there it is again, Sioux City, Sioux Falls.
0: Yeah, the Redhawks are finally at home this weekend. You probably heard some of the ads there. They're home for three and then boom, back on the road, you know, so we're gone again next Tuesday. And then home.
1: You're
0: then All-Star break.
1: In the later part of July, though. Right?
0: A lot of home dates coming up.
2: Loving that.
0: Red Hawks tonight. Someone's going to win a cruise for four. Or no.
1: They don't have to leave right away, do they?
0: Yeah. Let me reiterate. I don't think that's a cruise report. It's a cruise for one for 4 days. But yeah, you don't have to go right away.
1: You remember that? John Dietrich had that thing where you win a trip to Las Vegas, but you have to leave.
0: You leave
1: the
0: right away for the ballpark. Yes. It was awesome.
1: Right to Hector.
2: Yes.
0: It was like third inning. Boom. Gone. Airport, Vegas.
2: Hey, boss.
0: Yeah. Those people that won that were in Vegas before the game ended in Fargo. Those are great. We got to do that again.
1: Yeah, that was funny.
2: Let's send them to Vegas now. It's a lot cheaper.
1: John could create some stuff, man.
0: Oh. So the Hawks tonight, tomorrow, and Sunday. So note the times. 7:02 tonight. You got all the bells and whistles tonight. The fireworks and, again, the $25. You know, normally those special areas to sit are for groups. Well, every area is special. But the Surfside Patio is a group area tonight. And tomorrow they're opening up for individuals.

0: 1976.
1: When we had a visitor from France when I was in high school, mm-hmm. he was shocked about free refills.
0: Yeah,
1: he was just like, he could not comprehend. What?
2: Yep. No, that's been going on, too. People are sharing that over and over again. So, yes. Watching Europeans eating biscuits and gravy is my favorite thing in the world.
0: Absolutely
2: right
0: great.
2: Now.
0: I love just, it is taking the world by storm.
2: We always talk about upper Midwest nice, Minnesota nice, North Dakota nice. Yeah. And to hear that, everyone's treating foreigners the way they are, and everyone's loving the way they're being treated over the country.
0: If they've ever watched the movie Fargo, remember the scene where they're at the buffet? You going fishing, Norm? Yeah, waiter, you know, and they got mounds of food on their plate. I'm like, that's normal. To us, like, yeah, that's a normal Sunday get-together. Twins and Yankees this weekend, if it's not interrupted by the wedding.
2: Well, yeah, or you know, hopefully there's no weather out there. But, yeah, I mean, this is a big FOMO for me, Jack. I could have went to watch the Twins at Yankee Stadium, never been to Yankee Stadium.
0: Yeah.
2: Maybe been outside with all the, the Swifties out there cheering on the nuptials.
0: This is, I don't know, is this going to backfire? Because they've closed down. You know, it takes a lot to close down streets in the NY, in the Big Apple. And, you know, they've had to close off a section, obviously, Madison Square Garden. In case you ever want to rent that, I think it's $1 million.
2: How you guys have it? Come up with that?
0: I don't know.
1: These weddings now, everybody wants people to help with their weddings. So it was a GoFundMe thing.
0: Well, it's the bride's parents that I think.
1: Parents.
0: Well, I hope that changes soon.
2: If I'm
0: those with daughters. I hope that switches. When is that going to switch?
2: I think you might be, up that creek without a paddle.
0: It's my nightmare of like, we're going to have a dual wedding. It'll be a destination.
2: Well,
0: no, you're not. Yeah, well, that actually would do.
2: Yeah, maybe if you could do a dual wedding, you might be coming out on top of it.
0: I have a friend whose daughter got married and wanted all that stuff, and he said, you know what I actually did? I offered them $15,000.
2: Yeah.
0: And or you can have the da-da-da-da, this or the... And they still chose the destination wedding, but he said, look, you could have used that for a down payment on this and that. And that.
2: So did you ask him what it's like only living with one kidney now? I just offered him $15. Check or cash. I mean,
0: that's right. Mike Paredes tonight for the Twins. Garrett Cole pitching for the Yankees tonight. World Cup. Boy, I heard Doug and Derek talking about this. Spain, Espanol, shuts out Austria 3-0. Doug was all Portugal up.
3: Rafael Leão. That's it.
0: They beat Croatia 2-1.
1: He's on my fantasy World Cup team.
0: I think I'll use the term splendid header tonight somehow during the course of the Red Hawks game. Switzerland blanked.
2: You're very careful of the context of it. Don't you?
0: That's true. Certainly not going to be a foul ball off the catcher. Anyway, Switzerland shut out Algeria 2-0 tonight. In case you've got I heard you talking about your World Cup bingo card. Tonight it's Australia and Egypt. Argentina goes head-to-head with Cape Verde. Colombia and Ghana are squaring off tonight. Morocco and Canada tomorrow.
2: Ghana's still alive.
0: Yeah.
2: Huh? So we got on our sister station, there's a guy who's from Ghana. He comes in, he's doing analysis with the Vikings play-by-play guy. So
0: look at that.
2: It's kind of interesting. So he's over the moon that Ghana's got thus far.
0: And they play at Colombia, which, I'm not an expert. But I think Colombia's got a pretty decent soccer team. Paraguay and France tomorrow. Paraguay, of course, had the big over the Germans there, right?
2: Yes, and if they beat France, I mean, they're pretty much taking over that block of Europe. It's shocking.
0: What is this, an athletic game of Risk?
2: Well,
0: remember Risk?
2: Hasn't the World Cup with some of these countries? Are you not Googling? It's almost like a geography
0: lesson
2: for me. I'm looking up, where is that again? Yeah. So, I mean, this has been kind of a good thing for me to kind of get.
0: It's great. It's, again, like I said, it's why we played the game Risk. It helped me in my school and in history and everything else. It's like, I know where all these countries are.
2: I'm still looking for Prussia.
0: USA and Belgium coming up 7 o'clock on Monday. Quickly, NHL news. The Minnesota Wild have made a move. They sent defenseman Jake Middleton and 3 draft picks to the Calgary Flames. One of those draft picks is a second rounder. In exchange, they get a forward and a defenseman, Blake Coleman and Olli Maatta. So that's coming to Minnesota. They also re-signed forward Nick Foligno to a 1-year deal. How many more Felinos? We could have more Felinos. The Felinos contain to
1: Father Foligno
0: and over that. So little NHL news. Doug had mentioned the Borgen deal. The Rangers traded Will Borgen, Moorhead native, to Boston.

0: for two picks. So the NHL and everything else and the NBA are kind of in that free agency shopping mood, and Kyle Anderson was with the Wolves. He was a UFA, so he signed with the Raptors.
1: Here's what I can't get over, though. So you got Will Borgen. Granted, it's not necessarily like Jaylen Brown, but this goes back to Kwesi trading with the Lions so they could get Jameson Williams. Could you imagine the Rangers and Boston Bruins making a trade for anything?
0: No,
1: that's a huge rival. And then when you and I, all three of us are growing up, Dr. J versus Larry Bird, the Celtics and Lakers would never have traded anyone.
0: No.
1: And they trade two stars, Paul George for Jaylen Brown. What is going on in the world right
0: Boy,
1: now?
0: Unless that athlete was clean free of free agency and separated, those weren't making deals on that.
2: No.
0: Tom Hoagie sitting in 123rd, he's got some work to do. He's plus two in the TPC Deer Run in Silvis, Illinois. Twins Yankees on the big Triple Towers of Power today, 5:30 pre, 6:05 first pitch, 6:40 tonight on the Fan as the Red Hawks hosting number one in the division, Kansas City. We'll have more sports coming up next hour.
2: Thank you very much, Jack. KFTRO time is 6:31. Nate Cohn's KFTRO local news coming up after we get you an Outdoors Live update. The straight serious point is with so many people heading to the water, heading to the lakes this holiday weekend, probably one of the biggest reminders I can give is if you've got people coming to your lake spot that are just kind of, you know, not real veterans of the lake, get those kids in life jackets because you're going to be on the shore visiting, having a good time, and next thing you know, your little toddler is running out on the dock. So it's a great idea to put the little ones in life jackets, not just when they're on the boat. Then they can play on the beach and you don't have to worry as much. And for you folks that are on the boat, just remember that the safety has got to be number one because there's no fun, there's no fish that's going to be worth it if you end up calling 911 or making a trip to the ER. So get outdoors, stay safe, have some fun, and enjoy the great outdoors. KFTRO time, 6:32. Nate Cohn's KFTRO News coming your way.
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1: Nate Cohn in the KFGO newsroom. I got to add this to what you were saying, Doug, there about this is not a good weekend to do amateur hour. I wouldn't necessarily have someone jump on the jet ski or drive behind the speedboat for the first time this weekend.
4: Yeah,
1: It would be like saying, okay, you just got your driver's permit. Let's head down I-35 in downtown Minneapolis right now. It is so busy.
2: Right. And right here's the other thing is if you want to go out fishing, the middle of Big Detroit Lake at 2:00 in the afternoon on the 4th of July is not the time to go fishing.
1: You ain't going
2: to
1: catch much there.
2: Right.
1: Yeah.
2: Just wait early morning and just get out there early and get yourself to a little backside of a bay, and then you can have a little more peace and quiet.
1: Yes. Do you ever do any water sports, jet ski, knee board?
4: No.
1: I knee board. I just went back to 1992.
4: Yeah,
1: there,
4: a little knee board?
1: Yeah.
4: No, just, I don't.
1: People still, you see the wakeboard boats where they are actually just like, they are literally surfing.
4: Yeah, right. That's what it is.
1: It's very strange to see. Yeah. And we have a very calm day in our bay, and it feels like it's 40-mile-an-hour winds from the north because it really, it does kind of take the reeds back out. So that's the nice thing about it. Get a little riptide action.
2: There you go.
1: You've never wakeboard boated behind? Have you ever tried that?
4: Never.
1: No.
4: Never ever.
1: And I'm at the age where I've retired from all that stuff.
4: You've retired.
1: It's over. Yeah. I retired even tubing. After my brother-in-law hit me across,
4: tubing?
1: And I drank about half a Lake Lizzie, and that ruined my whole evening. You know, you just open up your mouth at the wrong time.
4: Right.
1: Lake water does not taste good.
4: No, it doesn't.
1: My dogs seem to differ on that, but
2: dogs
1: for
2: like
1: me,
2: it. Derek
1: no,
2: doesn't.
1: No, not for me, not at all. No, nope. But it's you can, and the thing about water skiing, do you ever notice? You know, muscles hurt. You didn't even know you had muscles at sometimes. Oh, yeah. Man.
2: I can go in the backyard and throw the softball for a few minutes and muscles hurt, man. You don't have to go skiing for that, Derek.
1: Don't get old, Nate. That's all we're saying to you.
4: You'll find new muscles when you get older.
2: Great.
4: 63 degrees, partly cloudy, hazy from the KFGO News Center. I'm Nate Cohn. It's 6:34. The North Dakota Air National Guard's 119th Wing, also known as the Happy Hooligans, will connect an MQ-9 Reaper flyover as part of the opening ceremonies for the Theodore Roosevelt Presidential Library tomorrow. The MQ-9 is a remotely piloted aircraft. This will be the first time a flyover has been done with that plane. The opening ceremony is set to take place tomorrow morning. The flyover is scheduled to vary at a time due to weather. The terminal area at Fargo Hector International's airport is getting a major upgrade. North Dakota Senators John Hoeven and Kevin Kramer announced a $4 million FAA grant to reconstruct the airport's terminal apron. Senator Hoeven says the funding is part of a larger $32 million federal investment pact for 11 airports across the state.
5: For airports across the state, including Dickinson, Bismarck, Minot, Fargo, and our smaller airports, this funding is absolutely vital. We're seeing increased air traffic, and we need the resources to handle it.
4: Hoeven says the injection of cash is critical to improving safety and helping local infrastructure keep up with growing passenger demand. As Minnesota prepares to launch its new Office of Inspector General next year, one of the bill's authors says lawmakers should be prepared to make changes if needed. Democratic Senator Heather Gustafson is on the Legislative Inspector General Advisory Commission, which will help identify candidates. Gustafson says government policy should remain flexible and adapt to the state's needs. The commission is expected to submit its recommendation to Minnesota by the end of this year. 6:35, partly cloudy, hazy. 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
4: Fargo Moorhead, 63 degrees. 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Heavy rain is causing major flooding across southeastern Minnesota, with stranded motorists rescued from floodwater and emergency crews responding to swift water incidents yesterday. The hardest hit areas include Fillmore, Houston, Mount Moore, Winona, Olmsted, Dodge, Wabasha, and Freeborn counties. Flood warnings remain in effect through at least tomorrow as rivers continue to rise. Officials are asking drivers to avoid flooded roads. Those who want to spend the holiday weekend fishing on Minnesota lakes won't have to travel a long distance to do so.
8: We're very fortunate in Minnesota that you don't have to drive very far. You know, I'd love to see people go up to a resort in northern Minnesota, but if you can't pull that off right now, we manage a lot of smaller ponds for close to home fishing opportunities for folks.
4: Department of Natural Resources Fisheries Section Manager Brad Parsons says getting out in nature is a great way to relieve stress and maintain mental health. 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Chance for rain in the forecast, but we're not entering the monsoon season, are we?
9: No, we're okay.
4: Okay, good.
9: Yeah, I think we're going to be all right here. Yeah, we do have a chance for showers and thunderstorms today. But again, as you take the region as a whole, the chance of any one spot getting hit is not overly impressive. Early candidates for showers and thunderstorms are up in the Devil's Lake Basin. There's a cluster up in the north central part of the state. In the Devil's Lake Basin, it's actually moving north and eastward, and another 90 minutes or so should be in Canada, unless there's any further development with that. Elsewhere, pretty quiet. There's some shower and thunderstorm activity central southern Minnesota, and a few more showers south of Aberdeen. So partly sunny and hazy, a chance for maybe some showers and thunderstorms this afternoon, but of course it also means a chance for no showers and thunderstorms this afternoon. 84 east northeasterlies at 6 to 16, mostly cloudy tonight. And a chance for some showers and storms again, down to 64, northeast winds under 12. And tomorrow, Independence Day, partly to mostly cloudy, a chance for showers and thunderstorms. Not a high chance, but a chance probably early in the morning, maybe some redevelopment in the afternoon, but a much bigger chance it won't happen. High near 82, north wind at 6 to 16. Then for tomorrow night and Sunday, wrapping up the holiday weekend, mostly clear, low 61. Nice day Sunday, high near 88 degrees. Details about the weekend and a sneak peek into early next week. We'll be coming your way with a cave call soon. Right now, 63 at the KFGO Weather Cave.
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1: 62 degrees on this Independence Day Eve. Derek Hansen in for Robbie Daniels. She's vacationing today through next week. Doug Lear, the whole gang is here.
2: We are joined on the line by Minnesota State Patrol Sergeant Jesse Grabo on the KF Joe Morning Crew. Sergeant Grabo, thanks for waking up with KF Joe. Thanks for getting up with early with us.
15: Well, good morning, and thank you for having me. It's always great to talk about traffic safety and get the word out because, yeah, we're seeing a lot of traffic out here.
1: I think for a lot of people, it started, I mean, it's been all week, right? I think for much of the folks out there, started Tuesday night, maybe Wednesday night. That's maybe a good thing. It's been dispersed a little bit as far as it's not all going to be today the way it looks anyway.
15: Well, that's just it. We have seen an increase throughout the week. But, yeah, even yesterday, the afternoon, it really picked up and got really heavy as far as the traffic out there in their major corridors, such as I-94, Highway 10, and just really anything moving into the lakes area.
2: Couple things we want to talk about and make sure to get those safety reminders out there from impaired driving. And I want to start off with distracted driving because there's been such a focus on putting the phone down, and rightfully so, putting the phone down. But what I notice in my travels is, as good as people have become, and I know it's still a big problem, but the distractions continue from people eating while they're driving. And I'm as guilty. I get into like my dad's pickup, and I'm trying to figure out how to just work the radio. There's so many buttons and screens and devices. A pickup truck almost feels like flying an airplane now. So distracted driving isn't just the phone.
15: Well, there's so many factors that can be distracting what you're talking about, what you're eating. I mean, not necessarily legal, but is it safe? I mean, if you're, you know, choosing to eat a candy bar going down the road, probably not a big issue. But now you try and eat a meatball sub sandwich, yeah, probably going to be a problem. So just, you know, good common sense. But really, I mean, there's so many things that can be distracting inside, outside, but our concerns still remain the phones and the devices. We still see so many people that are engaged in that behavior. And they're like, well, I'm not hanging on to it right now, but they're watching videos from their phone. They're watching movie series, reels, playing games, you name it. We see it in motor vehicles, commercial motor vehicles, and we're sharing the roadways with these people that are making some of these poor choices. And for any of us on the road or along the road, especially those parked along the shoulders, I mean, it becomes very dangerous for everybody out on the roadways.
1: I can be as guilty as anyone. And you know what I've done sometimes? I've thrown the phone on my passenger floor because we're like Pavlov's dog almost. We hear an alert and then we can't help ourselves. So when I hear it, sometimes I have to throw it just for the temptation. That's kind of where we're at right now.
15: So true, and I know a number of people. I mean, I've got a new young driver in the household, and you know, he really does a good job. That's what he does. He puts it in the center console and just leaves it in there. He's like, then I'm not even tempted. And so we got to set the examples and just keep educating and just speaking up. I think that's a big part of it because it becomes almost a habit, and we want to make good habits.
2: Some insurance companies now offer like a premium discount if you have like kind of like their app on there and it tracks your speed and tracks your stopping. Do you think that's helping at all?
15: I think it does. And talk to your insurance agents too. Ask them what happens if you do receive a citation, a ticket for a distracted driving violation. It will really up your insurance. So, you know, anything you can do to save some money, whether it's, you know, for like the students, the good student discounts, if you maintain a certain GPA or honor roll, things like that. But again, putting some of those other things can help you get a discount. And I think that's, you know, anything a person can do to save a little bit of money. Speaking with two young teenage drivers, I get it.
2: Yeah.
1: I can about imagine. I know you and I were chatting the other day, and just I'm kind of curious, some of the biggest problems that we have, especially when you're dealing with some two-lane roads. I mean, you got Speed Racer one way, then you have a Sunday Driver, and then somewhere in between. That's kind of what you guys are dealing with a lot, right?
15: Oh, yeah. You see it all. I mean, from the different skills, the levels, and just and that's what's concerning because traffic becomes a lot like a river of running water, right? And you want everything moving at the same consistent speed. But then when you put some rapids in there or some dams or some bends, that makes it a little bit challenging because, again, you get a little bit of everything out there. And sometimes it's rushing rapids and sometimes it gets jammed up. So you just, and that's where bad things can happen, such as the crashes. I mean, you know, you get that backup from construction zones. I mean, paying attention when you're coming into those. I mean, the merge points. We really don't want traffic backing up until that merge point, that practicing the zipper mode. Merge. A number of us think, well, we need to start moving over miles back. No, we want that. If there's going to be any congestion, we want it as near the entrance as it can be. So just, you know, remembering that and sharing the roadways and giving those folks that are within those construction zones some extra room and space.
1: I'm glad you mentioned about the zipper merge because I think the Minnesota nice thing is a little bit, you know, we want to make sure that we get in the right lane so we're not inconsiderate. But really, that is kind of the law. And what you guys want is to everyone to kind of get in each lane and then go one by one, right?
15: Correct.
1: Yeah, it just makes it flow a little bit better. So that's a little, people don't realize that, but that is kind of the way you're supposed to do it. So.
2: Minnesota State Patrol Sergeant Jesse Grabo joining the KF Drill Morning Crew talking about your 4th of July holiday safety, getting back and forth in a safe manner. Let's shift gears over into impaired driving. And in impaired driving, a lot of focus, rightfully so, on alcohol. But when it comes to, you know, prescription medication, and there's so many other things that can impair your driving, Sergeant Grabo.
15: Oh, 100%, and that's just it. I mean, we do have extra enforcement with that right now. I mean, it's something that we're always looking for, but we really step it up at this time of year with holiday travel and traffic and things like that. So extra enforcement going on, not just with Minnesota State Patrol, but law enforcement agencies all across Minnesota looking for impaired drivers. But again, if we talk about the prescription medications, I mean, there's a number of those that people shouldn't be using while they're driving. Or if they have a prescription and they mix it with alcohol, what impact does it have on your system? So it's to know those things before you get in the roadway. And that's probably the most common question. I guess, like, well, Trooper Grable, how many drinks can I have before I should drive? Well, I always say, if you find yourself asking that, that's probably a good indicator. Right there. So just be smart. Be safe. Make sure you got that sober ride, that Disney driver in place to get you from point A to point B and back again safely.
1: Well, and I think it's safe to say you mentioned prescription drugs. How difficult is it with field sobriety with that? And, of course, you know, in Minnesota, you see THC drinks everywhere you go as well, and that's not going to be picked up on the breathalyzer.
15: Well, that's just it. Impairment is impairment. I mean, if you feel different, you're going to drive different. So, I mean, just be good common sense with the choices that we make each and every time we get in that vehicle.
2: Do you find yourself on the Independence Day holiday, and I'm going to take myself back. When I started off as a game warden, I loved working the 4th of July because you were just busy and there was always activity and you're working, you know, on the lakes, 14-hour days with boating and jet skiing and all of that. And then as you go along, you kind of start to dread it and then you start to get numb to it. Are the young troopers, are they, you mentioned the extra enforcement, are they still gung-ho? They want to get out there, they want to keep drivers safe, they want to get that overtime bonus?
15: Yes, they do. I mean, they're out wanting to provide the safety that they can, and it is concerning because of what we see as far as you get that much traffic and you're just concerned of what's going to happen. You hope you get through this holiday weekend without any serious crashes or fatalities or anything like that. And that's always the goal. It's about trying to save lives. And if we can get through this holiday weekend with everybody making good choices and just saving lives, that's really what it's all about.
1: I really think on the 250th anniversary of this country, you should pay respects to our fellow Bardsall native, the late great Trooper Dave Bullock, and ask if that whoever lives in his house now on Highway 59, if you can park your patrol car there, just so everyone slows down on the way there. The people know exactly what I'm talking about. From Detroit Lakes to Pelican Rapids, you can see brake lights hitting. Oh, there's a patrol car there. That was just Dave. He was probably sleeping, taking a nap. But it was a pretty effective thing that he did there on Highway 59, yes.
15: It's so true. That is a landmark, and people still refer to it as Trooper Dave's, and he hasn't lived there in over, 20 years?
1: Right, exactly. Sergeant Jesse Grable, thanks so much for your time. You and your family have a great, safe, happy, fun 4th of July weekend, my friend.
15: Well, thank you, and all the KFGO listeners, and I hope you guys have a safe holiday weekend.
1: You bet. 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We got Too Tall Tom Szymanski's forecast for you coming up in just a little bit. 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
9: What?
2: Too Tall Tom Szymanski.
9: What?
2: So, having a birthday today, Tom Cruise is 64 today.
9: Mm-hmm. Mm-hmm.
2: Also celebrating a birthday today is humorist Dave Barry. Who would you rather celebrate the 4th of July with, Too Tall Tom? Do you remember reading Dave Barry?
1: No, oh, yeah, for sure.
9: Not really.
2: Don't you?
9: No, I don't even know who he is.
1: He had some, satirical books or whatever back in late 80s, early 90s. Yeah.
2: He was hilarious.
9: Really?
2: Okay, so that one fell.
9: Okay, so I have to pick between those two clowns?
2: Nope, not anymore. Now
9: I'll take Barry because I think
2: Cruz
9: is a clown.
2: We're gonna put that we'll put that question aside.
9: Okay.
2: Andy Griffith died on this date in 2012. Jim Morrison died on this date in 1971 age of 27.
1: Yes. Okay. One of the 27s, yes.
9: Yeah.
2: Who would you rather celebrate the 4th of July with?
9: Okay, Morrison or who?
2: Andy Griffith.
9: Oh. Morrison, I liked his music.
2: You're a fan of The Doors?
9: Yeah, I like
1: The Doors.
9: Yeah, I think
1: if you're looking for a good time, you want to hang out with Morrison.
2: I didn't realize he was
9: not as good of a time as he used to have, but I don't need to quite that good
2: probably
9: of a time.
2: Probably why he died at the age of 27.
9: I
2: didn't realize he was only 27.
1: Yeah.
2: Wow.
1: Yeah.
9: Yeah. A lot of those rock stars at that age, they died kind of young because they lived a really hard life. But we still have the propped up skeletal remains of Keith Richards that still keep going, you know.
1: Defying time, there's no doubt.
2: Is he still with us?
9: Gosh, yeah.
1: Oh, if he dies, it'll be the biggest thing ever because no one thinks he will.
2: How old is he?
9: He's got to be close to 80.
1: Yeah.
9: I would say late 70s.
1: Yeah,
9: 80.
1: I think all the Stones are in their early 80s now, aren't
9: they? Maybe early 80s. Yeah, because the Beatles are, and they're about the same age.
2: Okay, this says he was born in 1943.
9: Well, that's 15 years older than me, so do the math. So he would be 83.
1: There you go.
2: Wow.
9: Yep. Yeah. Still rocking. 83.
2: And his liver's 252.
1: Hey, whatever he's got going, we got to figure it out. So
9: how'd they do it? I mean,
1: I don't know.
9: And then you got guys who, run marathons and they're physical fitness freaks and they die young.
2: Yeah.
9: Genetics.
1: There's no rhyme or reason for it, that's for sure.
9: Yes. Genetics, that's all I can say. Okay, well, we have a chance for rain here and there today and again tomorrow, but let me just emphasize strongly here that it's not going to be a rainy period. But with this pattern, have to mention at least some spotty showers and thunderstorms, so we could have a couple of those popping up this afternoon, but don't plan your afternoon around it. There's just a chance that a few of them could be wandering around either near or in your neighborhood here and there. Partly sunny and hazy, otherwise some smoke and haze aloft still from those fires out west. And a high temperature near 84. East northeasterly is not a problem. 6 to 16. Mostly cloudy tonight. Maybe some showers and thunderstorms. Maybe not. Low near 64. And tomorrow, partly to mostly cloudy, 82. North wind 6 to 16. Chance for showers and thunderstorms, I think, early in the day and maybe some afternoon pop-ups. The afternoon pop-ups would be mainly on the Minnesota side. And even there, the chances aren't that great. It looks like the system is edging eastward quicker than earlier expected. And then for tomorrow night and Sunday, mostly clear sky for the fireworks displays in various locations across the area. Looks pretty good for that. Otherwise, we'll look for a low of 61 with sunshine on Sunday, high near 88. And then Monday and Tuesday both will feature slight chances for showers and thunderstorms. A couple of weak disturbances moving on through. High temperatures from 86 to 90, so it's going to stay warm, which it should. It, after all, is July. 58 to 60 up north for the most part. Some lower 50s in northern Minnesota. Most of us in the south here are around or slightly above 60. We have some high clouds out there, some smoke and haze aloft. 62 in Moorhead, 61 at the airport, and 62 at the KFGO Weather Cave.
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4: Good morning. Some of the stories we're following here in the KFGO News Center. The Happy Hooligans are helping celebrate the opening of the Theodore Roosevelt Presidential Library. National Park Service is designating an area for protesters as the agency prepares to welcome thousands of attendees to a fireworks display at Mount Rushmore tonight. Stearns County judge has ordered a medical evaluation for the man charged with second-degree murder in the fatal stabbing in Cold Spring last month. Fargo's Hector International Airport is getting a $4 million boost, and those that want to spend time fishing this 4th of July holiday weekend won't need to travel far. We're following those stories and more in the KFGO News Center.
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1: We are coming up on the top of the hour. We got national news followed by more KFGO news with Nate Cohen. This is the KFGO Morning Crew. Derek Hansen in for Robbie Daniels here on this Independence Day Eve.
2: It's 61 degrees right now. Too Tall Tom says partly sunny, hazy day coming your way. A chance for showers and thunderstorms this afternoon. A high of 84. Tonight, cloudy, chance for showers and thunderstorms. Low of 64.
1: We got more sports coming up with Jack Michaels, Cody Christie to talk a little Twins as well. We got to tell you what's going on all throughout the region. With the Abby Miller's got the day off, but we're still going to be able to give you a little downtown Abby flavor for you. Coming up in the next hour as we're hitting 7 o'clock at 104.7 KFGO FM, Hope in the Mighty 790 KFGO Fargo.
5: ABC News, I'm Sherry Preston. After three postponements due to weather and mechanical issues, the mission to rescue a doomed space telescope and take it to higher orbit is finally underway. The three armed robotic spacecraft that will do it was launched today. Iran is preparing for 3 days of long funeral expenses at the late Supreme Leader Ayatollah Ali Khamenei, the cleric killed in the early days of the war with the U.S. and Israel. The heat is the big story across much of the country.
6: More than 180 million Americans under extreme heat alert. First responders seeing an uptick in heat emergency calls across the country. In the Midwest, the CDC saying heat-related visits to the ER are 36 times higher this week than last. In New York City, the real temperature hitting 100 degrees with a heat index of 106.
5: ABC's Melissa Adan. The rush is on in Venezuela to identify loved ones before it's too late. Almost 2,300 people confirmed killed in the twin earthquakes. This is ABC News. An Olympic canoeist has been indicted on a single count of destruction of property. David Hearn accused of damaging the reflecting pool on the National Mall. U.S. Attorney Jeanine Pirro claiming that he ripped up parts of the newly installed coating the president had ordered for the bottom of the pool.
7: This was a deliberate act to damage the reflecting pool at the National Mall that members of the National Park Service actually have worked hard to restore and have witnessed.
5: Hearn denies all the charges. Here's ABC's Mary Bruce.
8: In a statement, Hearn's attorneys insist he is innocent and say, quote, these charges are outrageous and should be alarming to every American, adding this indictment reflects the administration's effort to shift blame for their own failures.
5: You can thank the World Cup for this one. In the first 4 months of this year, soccer ball imports hit nearly $40 million, the most on records that go back more than 20 years. I'm Sherry Preston, ABC News.
10: That'll be $84.52.
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2: 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So I'm listening to 740 The Fan on my drive-in.
32: Mm-hmm. Yep.
2: Josh Graham, host of Overnights on The Fan, said he has, from a reliable source, that the actual nuptials of Taylor Swift and Travis Kelce actually have already taken place, and this is just a celebration.
1: Oh, so it's just a party at MSG is what you're telling me.
2: And I don't know, would you take that to the bank? Would you say, okay, whew, I don't have to go now?
4: It's an expensive place to have a wedding reception.
1: It is, but I mean, yeah, because what you want to go, when I think of wedding receptions, I'm much more thinking like a tropical place. We got all these beautiful wedding venues. I was at one just a couple weeks ago near Eagle Bend.
4: Madison Square Garden? I think they should have had it at the Argusville Community Center.
1: Why not, right?
4: Yeah, that's the place to do it.
2: How about Horton Field, Absaraka?
4: There you go.
1: Hardwood, I mean, anything, you know, that type of thing, yeah.
4: Go up to Bill's Field in Argusville.
1: I would have waited. It there. You know, we got this new Dilworth Community Center coming up. They should have waited for that. I mean, it'd been perfect.
2: Right. Could have been first.
1: Yes,
4: that would have been good.
1: Exactly. The first wedding reception at the new Dilworth Community Center. You should have waited on that.
4: And I'm thinking about this.
2: Uh-oh.
4: Does Taylor Swift not like America? Is she trying to upstage America?
1: Listen, I'm not going to go that far.
4: I'm not going that far either.
1: No,
4: I'm just
9: Nate.
1: No,
4: I'm just asking questions.
2: Said the quiet part out loud, didn't you?
1: I think, you know, if you don't want Swifties hanging out your house, you know, breaking down your windows,
4: be careful. My girlfriend is as Swifty as they get. So,
1: really?
4: I could be in trouble when I get home.
1: Good luck. Good luck. That's all we can say.
2: Yep.
1: You have different types of fireworks at your house.
2: The raucous red glare.
4: That's right. I wasn't making an accusation. I was just asking a question.
9: Nice try, kid.
4: And I was just asking a question. I'm innocent.
9: Talk to the hand.
4: Okay. 62 degrees, partly sunny, hazy, 7:05 from the KFGO News Center. I'm Nate Cohen. The Happy Hooligans are helping celebrate the opening of the Theodore Roosevelt Presidential Library. The North Dakota Air National Guard's 119th Wing is conducting a flyover during the opening ceremony tomorrow morning. An MQ-9 Reaper will be flown over the ceremony. The Reaper is flown remotely and has flown in missions across the world since 2016. The library opens tomorrow in conjunction with the 250th birthday of the United States. The National Park Service is designating an area for protesters as the agency prepares to welcome thousands of attendees, including President Donald Trump, to a fireworks display at Mount Rushmore National Memorial tonight. A Native American-led protest along the road leading to Mount Rushmore during the last fireworks show 6 years ago that resulted in physical clashes with law enforcement, ending in the arrest of protesters. Those charges were later dropped. This year, the Park Service has a designated 100-foot-long First Amendment area for protesters along the edge of the town of Keystone, about 2 miles below the entrance to the memorial. The memorial will be closed to the public starting late yesterday. Only the 4,800 ticket holders for the fireworks show who obtained their tickets months ago in an online lottery can get into the memorial today. Stearns County judge has ordered a mental evaluation for a man charged with second-degree murder in the fatal stabbing of a Catholic group home employee in central Minnesota's Cold Spring last month. The court found there is reason to question 33-year-old Luke McLean's competency to stand trial. The case is on hold pending the evaluation with a review hearing set for August 3rd. Prosecutors allege McLean fatally stabbed the employee at the group home last Saturday. 63 degrees, partly sunny, hazy, Fargo-Moorhead. 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
4: 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It's 63 degrees, Fargo-Moorhead. Fargo Hector International Airport is getting a $4 million boost in funding. North Dakota Senators John Hoeven and Kevin Cramer announced the FAA funding yesterday, which will be used to reconstruct the airport's terminal apron. It's part of a larger $32 million federal investment supporting 11 airport projects across the state of North Dakota. The infrastructure upgrades will improve safety, increase efficiency, and help keep North Dakota more connected. Those that want to spend time fishing on the 4th of July holiday weekend won't need to travel far. DNR Fisheries Section Manager Brad Parsons says there are fishable waters in every corner of the state. Plus, he says you don't need to be on the water.
9: We're very fortunate in Minnesota that you don't have to drive very far. You know, I'd love to see people go up to a resort in northern Minnesota, but if you can't pull that off right now, we manage a lot of smaller ponds for close-to-home fishing opportunities for folks.
4: 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If Keith Richards gets caught in a thunderstorm or a shower, do you think he just disintegrates?
15: No, he lives forever. He's immortal.
4: The immortal Keith Richards.
15: Yeah,
4: just, like Hulk Hogan.
15: Just look at him. You would think that he's 100 years old. Maybe he is. I wouldn't bet against him, that's for sure. Well, we do have a chance for some showers and thunderstorms during the daytime today. Hit and miss, mostly miss. Nothing to count on. You'll be okay. And temperatures are expected to make it up to about 84. Otherwise, that haze out there due to some smoke aloft. Partly sunny sky, the rule. Mostly cloudy tonight, and I'll keep that chance for showers and thunderstorms in that forecast, but certainly not a guarantee. Down to 64, light northeast wind. And tomorrow, partly to mostly cloudy, a chance for some hit and miss showers and thunderstorms. 82, north wind at 6 to 16. Best chance, if you want to call it best, would be in the morning and late in the day, primarily as you go further east into Minnesota. But even there, it's nothing to really count on. But the chance is there due to that leftover moisture and a couple of weak boundaries moving on through. Then for tomorrow night and Sunday, mostly clear and a low near 61 with a high near 88. Couple systems Monday and Tuesday, partly sunny both days, slight chances for showers and thunderstorms. 86 on Tuesday, 90 on Monday, so about 86 to 90, and that chance for the same forecast continuing into Wednesday as we're going to be kind of in this weather pattern featuring nearly everyday shower and thunderstorm chances, but certainly nothing that's going to cover the entire area. But temperatures at least will be at or above average. 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Goodyear tires are on sale all month long at Northwest Tire. 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Right now we have hazy conditions out there, partly sunny, 63 at the KFGO Weather Cave.
2: Thank you very much. Utah Tom, KFGO time is 7:11. The road construction update, it's brought to you by First United Bank. One big heads up that will begin on Monday when you're going back to work. 13th Avenue South at the 45th Street exit. Eastbound 13th Avenue South will be closed at 45th Street. That's right. It will be closed at 45th Street, 13th Avenue South. There will be a detour at 17th Avenue South and 9th Avenue South. But again, that begins on Monday. Right now, if you're traveling and you see something, say something, give us a call on your Northwest Tire Hotline, 701-237-5948. 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Good morning, Bones.
16: July 3rd, 1962. On this date, Jackie Robinson became the first African-American to be inducted into the National Baseball Hall of Fame.
1: Oh, wow.
16: And then you remember the anniversary of, 1939? I guess it would be July 4th would be the famous Lou Gehrig speech.
2: Jack, luckiest man speech. Mentioned that when the Indianapolis Clowns were in town last weekend,
16: mm-hmm.
2: and their pregame documentary,
16: right?
2: That's what they did.
16: It's amazing. I watched that. I even watched some of that story on. In fact, I was on the road and just randomly had ESPN on in the hotel, and it was a half an hour on the Clowns.
2: Yeah,
16: in Indianapolis.
2: It was just so moving to watch the players come out of the dugouts with the flags and
16: right.
2: you know, honoring these men and what yeah. they did from Satchel Paige, even. From the Harlem Globetrotters, Goose Tatum.
16: Goose Tatum. Yeah. And you look at the times, too, when the Negro League players that were, you know, they weren't playing. You know, Larry Doby, by the way, his contract was purchased, I think, if I'm not mistaken, on July 3rd, speaking of free agency and all of this stuff. But the Negro League players, you know, the barnstorming. So I would encourage those in our listening voice today, whether you're in Aberdeen or parts of South Dakota or Bismarck, Mandan, this area, Minnesota, take a peek at who played in your backyard back in the days during the barnstorming. And you're going to find out Satchel Paige, you know, some of the Hank Aaron, some of these guys, they were playing on your field.
2: Absolutely.
16: And then the Clowns are such a...
2: Riding in a car.
16: Right. That's it.
2: Riding in a car from Fargo up to Grand Forks, over to Minot, down to Bismarck. They had the author, the guy that wrote the book.
16: Oh, my gosh.
2: He was out on the field.
16: Are you going to make me...
17: Well, now, wait a minute.
16: Are you going to make me do that again?
17: I'm talking about...
16: Come on, baby. America. Anyway, the and Prime, now fast forward to this past, you know, last weekend, and CP hit a walk-off, right, on Friday, or right? Is that Carell did?
2: He hit a home run.
16: How great is that in his return? We had a chance to talk with Carell prior to coming, and it was good to hear his voice. I would, on behalf of Derek and myself and Doug and Nate and Jake and Tom, all of us around here this morning, I mean, we can't stop you, but don't try to eat 76 hot dogs in 10 minutes at the lake.
2: No. Look where America's come, from Jackie Robinson.
16: Mm-hmm.
2: To Joey Chestnut.
16: Joey Chestnut.
1: Oh, yeah, that's a great comparison, yeah.
16: I tell you what, though, I watch it every...
0: And the rock on which he stands is not a rock. It is the United States of America. For his 15th championship, Joey Chestnut!
16: So he's going to try to... You know what? As far as you know, I had a chance to sit down with Joey the day after that one.
17: Hey, it is the morning after, Joey. How you feeling today?
18: I'm going to be honest with you, Jack. I'm doing so good these days. Lately, instead of calling me Joey Chestnut, my friends are calling me Joey Chest Pains.
17: Good luck with that, Joey. Can I get you a little bratwurst?
18: No, I've got to finish off this dog.
16: Anyway, that's coming up. But yeah, that was a rare exclusive audio.
1: Was it ever?
16: That wasn't in the press room.
2: Oh, my heavens.
1: Oh, man.
16: So you watch it, right?
2: From Paul Revere.
1: No, I never
16: you
1: do.
16: Don't. Derek, you
1: I
16: don't.
1: I can't
2: Not a
1: watch
2: chance.
1: It. No.
2: No, I will say, like a couple of years ago when the Red Hawks had a home game on the fourth, they had their own little one, and that, I could watch that.
16: That was more of a casual. It was like watching three people eat a Grand Slam at Denny's.
2: Yeah, I mean, I like that.
16: You like that?
2: Yeah, they weren't dipping them in water. Yeah,
16: the pace was like just how many throughout the course of the next few hours can you throw it out? I like it.
1: The whole thing for me, I mentioned this earlier this week, the whole dipping the bun in the water thing, the wet bread texture just makes me, I'm fighting hurling.
16: The human mind is amazing what we come up with, and now, you know, if you've allowed yourself to dive into the records and the competitive eating world... Mm-hmm.
2: You printed you that would, off one
16: yeah,
2: time.
16: You would be amazed.
2: And saddened at
16: and
2: society.
16: All of it, yes. Twins were off last night. They continued their six-game road trip tonight. Minnesota's visiting the Yankees for the start of a three-game series in the Bronx. Twins are 42 and 46. They've won three of their last four games. We like that. They're four games behind division leader Chicago. You'll take that. The Yankees are 10 games above 500, but four games behind Tampa Bay. So some of the Yankees are like, well, no, they don't want to be in the AL Central. They're the AL East. But you get my point, you know, the difference of the two divisions out there. Mike Paredes will get the starting nine for the Twins tonight. As you guys will, you've got, I think, Cody coming up to talk about this and more. Garrett Cole pitching for the Yankees. So this weekend, when you look at the Twins and the Yankees, wondering, can the Twins win this series? You're up against Garrett Cole tonight. Then you got Zebby Matthews and Carlos Rodon tomorrow. And then Sunday, Joe Ryan versus Ryan Weathers.
1: Mm.
16: Ooh, that sounds like a name game for Jack.
1: Uh-oh. Well, Saturday and Sunday, if Zebby Matthews can have his fourth consecutive good start, I'll be very happy.
16: He's stacking them together.
1: Yes. Let's go, Zebby.
16: Get a Doug Joe Ryan Weathers. Joe Ryan, Ryan Weathers. You see what I'm doing right there? World Cup. Spain and Austria. Good enough. 3-0 the final. Spain shuts out Austria. Oh, Doug's Portugal, people.
19: Rafael Leão.
16: That was a goal, by the way. 2-1, the final over Croatia. Switzerland, you're all Swissed up.
20: Freund played it wide, now into the box, cut off by Ben Sabini. Cut off there as well. In front. Delgali didn't clear it out. Go, Switzerland!
16: Yeah, 2-0, they beat Algeria.
1: Don't you think that Switzerland should just always finish in a draw? I mean, they've always been kind of, you know,
2: neutral.
1: They've been neutral and everything. They should just, every game should be a draw for
2: and
1: them.
2: And France forfeits. Again.
16: Don't do that when I'm sipping coffee. I'm out my nose. All right, call it. No, he can have it. Yeah. No, I don't want to call it. No, call it. We'll see who gets
1: it. We're neutral.
16: I'm all right. Yes. No, you go. No, I'm all right.
1: You need to put your money in any bank account over here.
16: I don't care who you are. That was a little bit of humor this morning. Australia and Egypt today, Argentina and Cape Verde, Colombia and Ghana tomorrow, Canada and Morocco, Paraguay and France, Sunday Brazil and Norway, Mexico and England, and then Monday. Some over the weekend, USA and Belgium.
1: Oh, yes. I'm looking forward to that.
16: That'll be good. NHL news. The Wild have made a move, sending defenseman Jake Middleton and three draft picks to the Calgary Flames. One of those draft picks is a second rounder. So the Wild, in return, get Blake Coleman and defenseman Olli Maatta. Coleman says, I'm happy to be coming to a team that's kind of in a win-now mode.
3: That's what it's all about. You know, I think, you know, while we loved being in Calgary, it's been really hard and disappointing to not be in the playoffs for the last handful of years. And, you know, I've been fortunate to go on some cup runs and get a taste of what it feels like to be at the top of the mountain. So I'm really excited about that.
16: Other NHL news, if you missed it, Alex Ovechkin, 40 years old,
1: yeah,
16: career leader in goals, decided to return to the Washington Capitals. Let's go.
1: You know, it's funny. When you look at Alex Ovechkin, he said he's 40 years old, but he's one of these. He kind of goes back to the days of like Don Sutton, where he looks like he's 60, even though he's only 40. Right,
16: right.
1: Like, yeah, I saw a reel the other day of Don Sutton. He had gray curly hair coming up. I'm like, he looks like he's 60 years old. He is the character in Major League of Harris.
16: It's a great point.
1: Tom Cruise is 64 today, and looks like he's 42.
16: Yeah. I mean, look your age is the moral. I mean, look at us.
1: I'm trying. Whether I want to or not.
16: That's like I was reading Sunday, as far as all the other stuff at Newman. Sunday is like the Silver's Day, like for 50, 55 and older.
2: Oh,
16: you throw
2: out the first.
16: You get a
2: that?
16: Code in and you get a special reserve seat for $6 for 55 and older. Ugh. I'm thinking 55. That's too young now, isn't it? That's still young. That's a puppy.
1: I don't think I want to admit it. So you're saying I can get the McDonald's senior coffee too soon? Is that what you're telling me?
16: The minute you're getting breakfast, $3 off is the minute that you've reached some certain age on that.
1: It's the little things, I guess.
16: It is. The Tom Hoagie got some work to do. He's plus two at the TPC Deer Run in Silvis, Illinois. Lucas Glover and Zach Blair lead with an 8-under. And coming up again on our properties, our family of stations on the Triple Towers of Power, where the pros play. Twins and Yankees today, 5:30, pre-6:05 first pitch. Corey Provis will have on before that.
1: Yes.
16: On the baseball. And then the Red Hawks in Kansas City, which just reminded me, I'm going to have to go back down the hall and see if I have my stash of candy, if I get another bag.
1: Ooh.
16: I thought about that. I know we have a few Trucking on Mars shirts. Hopefully there's some homers
2: today.
16: Well,
2: if you run out of candy, we got some dill pickle chips you can toss up.
16: You see what I brought back from Canada, though? Those were going quick.
1: Ketchup pickles?
16: Yeah, and I got a... Oh. And poor Robbie's on vacay. Normally she snatches up those Coffee Crisps and Smarties.
1: Coffee Crisps. Yeah. Those are
16: and
1: good.
16: Crispy Delights, which is Canada's version of an Nestle Crunch. But you'll all know this when you go to Canada. So I'll bring some more back.
2: I caught this on... I think it was on our cooperative station with KVRR.
16: Mm-hmm.
2: Mikey Hallquist.
16: Oh, did you notice
2: that? High A baseball for the Cubs.
16: Yeah, he's at South Bend. You know, his contract was purchased by the Cubs organization. So last night, or when we were returning back from wherever we were, Lincoln, we stopped at a rest area, and we were coming out, and Joe Dominic looked at me and goes, "Did you see Hallquist first at bat in affiliate ball? Homered."
1: Yeah, right.
16: Last night he was 0-for. Last night the announcer for Milwaukee texted me. He went over to watch Mikey play. And I think he was 0-for-3 last night. But he homered in his first at bat. Isn't that cool for Hawkins? Local boy.
1: If he ever gets the AAA Des Moines, I'm going to go to that. Yeah. That's been a bucket list for me. I've been told that the Iowa Cubs games are so much fun. Yeah. So Mr. Greg Kemple and I promise I'm going to head down there.
16: Good
1: so,
16: call. Yes, yeah, that's good call. He's doing well. Jake Dykoff is doing well, you know, the Orioles system.
2: Good to hear.
16: It's nice to see these, you know, and the draft is coming up, which will force some movements in not only affiliated ball, but also independent baseball leagues, and too. But, yeah, Mikey homering his first at bat for the Cubs.
2: That's
16: there.
2: That's awesome.
16: South Bend, good stuff. Great call, Doug Lear. Good recall.
2: Didn't we sit behind him at Easter Sunday service?
16: We did. So yeah. I told Mike last time we were in Milwaukee. I said, Mike, I haven't seen you since Easter when you were at church and be in front of me in the Lears.
1: Yeah. I like it.
16: Good stuff. We'll have more coming up. I'm sure some skullduggery and maybe a splash of tomfoolery with Joel Heitkamp next hour.
2: No doubt about it. Thanks, Jack. Camp Show time is coming up on 7:24. Good morning.
6: With your Ag News, I'm Farm and Ranch Director Sarah Heinrich. While some areas have received too much moisture, other areas haven't received enough. DeKalb Asgrow technical agronomist Grant Mehring talks more about how crops are faring in southeastern North Dakota.
7: Maybe let's just start with soybean. It is turning out to be a well above average iron deficiency chlorosis year.
5: This is where the sodium plant cannot take up enough iron in the right form, and it turns yellow, or the intraventral space turns yellow. Well, this is classic in the Red River Valley of North Dakota and Minnesota. However, it's moved much further west and even east than we're used to. And it's just, it's really pronounced because of this wet, kind of cool 3 weeks we've had here. And now we're finally going to warm up. Well, switch over to the corn and beans. We've had to spray a lot of herbicides to kill weeds in our crops, and we've had to do that at really not always the most optimal timing, and truly not always under optimal environments. And this year what's happened is that because it's been so relatively cool for this time we've sprayed herbicides,

0: test high corn in areas because the corn is just rapidly growing.
1: Once again, that's DeKalb Agro-Technical Agronomist Grant Mehring. Families celebrating the 4th of July holiday with a cookout paid slightly higher prices at the grocery store this year. Faith Parham, an economist with the American Farm Bureau Federation, said the Bureau's annual cookout survey cost reflects the overall rate of inflation.
2: American Farm Bureau has been surveying volunteer shoppers on the cost of a cookout survey since 2016. For this year, a cost for 10 guests will be $73.82, or about $7.38 per person.
1: Parham says this is an increase, but it's important to remember the economic context of the basket.
2: This year, the basket is a bit more expensive, but it's actually holding pace with inflation. So our cost is up about 4% from last year, but the overall annual inflation rate in the United States is 4.2%. And so we're right at the inflation levels. We've been holding steady the last few years when we adjust for inflation down for some of those record highs we saw in 2022.
1: Parham said most of the items saw an increase this year.
2: The first is beef. We see higher beef prices this year. For strawberries, we saw a price increase. That's mainly due to a devastating freeze in Florida. We have two items decreasing, potato salad and chips. That's mainly due to the decrease in potato prices. But for potato salad, it's largely being driven by the decrease in egg prices.
1: Once again, that's Faith Parham with the American Farm Bureau Federation. With your ag news, I'm Farm and Ranch Director Sarah Heinrich from the Enterprise Sales Ag Studio. 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
4: 63 degrees. 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Derek Hansen in today and all of next week for Robbie Daniels here on the KFGO Morning Crew. He is Doug Lear on Independence Day Eve.
5: Right, indeed. And it is a big, big cookout kind of a weekend. We started things off with brats and dogs on the grill. And I love burgers on the grill, but who did it and how did they get it? Because 4th of July feels like it's a hot dog brat grill.
6: Yeah,
5: it doesn't
6: sure.
5: feel like, you know, we need to have chicken or pork chops or steak. Well, you can do that, but it feels like anything more than that, you know, more than the brat or the hot dog just doesn't quite fit the wheelhouse, Deke.
6: Because steaks, that's too expensive because usually you're talking about a lot of people, right? I mean,
5: right.
6: So, you know, you're not going with the chicken steak as much. So, yeah, it's kind of a hot dog brat type of thing. Burgers, I think, slip in there. I do. I think, people will put a patty out there if
5: okay.
6: they want. So.
5: Okay, how about pizza?
6: I think for a lot of people, it's probably a tradition to maybe go certainly a place that has a lot of restaurants on the lake. It starts with a Z. I think a lot of people do that.
5: How do you spell that?
6: In my neck of the woods, for sure. Yeah. So I think that's part of it, yeah.
5: That's not a bad way to...
6: No. And you know what we've done for many years? I don't know if we're having it this year. It's very simple. Taco in a bag.
5: You walk around.
6: Yeah.
5: The walking taco?
6: Yeah, when you got a lot of people at the lake, I mean, you just have, 40 people walk around with a taco in a bag. It kind of works out pretty good.
5: Problem is now, if you're doing those single-serve bags, they're way too small now. So you need to almost get, like, the 64-ounce Dorito to make your taco in a bag.
6: You are the reason that we got foreigners here for the World Cup saying, your portions are so large. If you can't get enough meat in that little thing for a meal. No.
5: Way too small. Then what's the staple for the 4th of July dessert?
6: I think watermelon has always been it for me. I think for most people at the lake, I mean, you can put watermelon, it's kind of the one.
5: And
6: right?
5: Here's where the seedless watermelon goes to die, because you need the spits, right? You need to be spitting seeds.
6: They're there whether you want them to or not, and that's kind of part of it for sure.
5: How far can you spit that seed there, Canson?
6: Not very anymore. Okay. So that's kind of what we have. We did have our original question of the day today. You have any 4th of July traditions from your kid, a teenager, that you practice now with your family? We'd love to hear from you still at the Adventure RV text line at 35270. We got more KFGO news on the way. We're going to talk more Twins baseball with Cody Christie from Twins Daily on the way.
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1: Yeah, Nate Cohen in the KFGO newsroom. Are you? Do you like the traditions of, you have a traditional 4th of July food, much like we've talked about with Christmas and all that? Do you like watermelon on 4th of July, burgers, brats, you name it?
2: I think, yeah, burgers, brats, you name it, mm-hmm. the meats and the fixings.
0: You're not particular? It's not just brats and dogs?
2: I don't care.
1: Have you ever been in an eating contest to waste all those hot dogs like that?
2: No, I'm not. You want to? I don't recommend. Dogs in water. And, no, I'm not doing that. Sorry.
1: No, it makes me ill even thinking about it.
2: Yeah, it's bad. My dad loves watching the hot dog eating contest.
1: A lot of people do.
2: I don't know how. It just makes me sick.
0: Nope.
2: It's not, yeah.
1: I don't know what's worse for me, watching people, you know, go on top of the Empire State Building and hang a flag because I hate heights, and watching it,
2: right.
1: How uneasy that makes me feel.
0: Yeah, I get scared seeing those replays of that.
1: Yeah, I'm like Richard Gere in Pretty Woman, like, get away from the balcony, you're freaking me out. That's the way I am with that deal. So I guess I would probably take hot dog eating over that. Oh, but yeah.
0: How about a hot dog eating contest on the top of the Empire State Building?
1: See, yeah, and I'm claustrophobic in a coffin. Yeah,
0: in a coffin.
2: That, yeah. Well, next year,
0: prophetic.
2: Yeah, next year,
1: face my fears like Batman. I'm gonna go right in the Bat Cave. Yeah,
2: right. 7:31, 64 degrees, partly sunny, hazy. KFGO News. I'm Nate Cohn. Vance Belter is scheduled to return to Hennepin County District Court in August for an omnibus hearing in his state criminal case. The hearing comes after Belter pleaded guilty in federal court to charges stemming from the June 2025 shootings that killed former House Speaker Melissa Hortman and her husband, as well as wounding State Senator John Hoffman and his wife. Belter is set to be sentenced in federal court on July 23rd, where prosecutors are seeking two consecutive life sentences plus 40 years. By next February, Minnesota should have a good idea of who will be seated in the newly created Office of Inspector General. A legislative advisory commission is now being assembled to look at potential candidates. Senator Heather Gustafson was appointed to the commission and says everyone will have to be flexible with the new law.
3: There are things that we need to do, then that is what the legislature is built to do. Mm-hmm. So, again, it's a very thoroughly vetted bill, but if anything comes up that isn't quite working for us, that's what we, and then you bring that to the legislature, we debate and consider it, and then, changes will be made if they need to be made.
2: Gustafson says the commission should have their recommendation to the new governor by the end of the year. 64 degrees, partly sunny, hazy Fargo-Moorhead. 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
2: Sixty-four degrees, Fargo Moorhead, KFGO News time coming up on 7:34. I'm Nate Cohen. A Bemidji area man is hospitalized after a serious boating crash on a northern Minnesota lake. Family members say Rick Carnes was fishing Tuesday night when another boat crashed into his, trapping him beneath the wreckage for about 30 minutes before rescuers could free him. Carnes suffered multiple broken bones, including fractures to his neck and back, and he remains in intensive care at a Fargo hospital. Heavy rain is causing major flooding across southeastern Minnesota, with stranded motorists rescued from floodwater and emergency crews responding to swift water incidents yesterday. The hardest hit areas include Fillmore, Houston, Mower, Winona, Olmsted, Dodge, and Wabasha, as well as Freeborn counties. Flood warnings remain in effect through at least Saturday as rivers continue to rise. Officials are asking drivers to avoid flooded roads. And with one of the busiest travel weekends of the summer underway, spending a minute planning your route could save you plenty of time on the road. Ann Meyer is with the Minnesota Department of Transportation.
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2: 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I see for tomorrow, you've got partly to mostly cloudy, but that should clear for the fireworks. Is that right?
6: Yeah, we should be okay for that. I really don't think it'll be a problem for the fireworks displays region-wide for the most part. Thunderstorm chances should be over by then, and even during the day tomorrow, it doesn't look overly impressive at this point in time. Neither does it today. Partly sunny and hazy today, about 84. East-northeast wind, not a problem, 6 to 16. And, yeah, there is a chance for some showers and thunderstorms during the course of the afternoon, but certainly nothing to get all worked up over. Mostly cloudy tonight, chance for showers and storms. Hit and miss, mostly miss, 64. And Independence Day, partly to mostly cloudy, 82. North wind, 6 to 16. And, yep, there is a chance for showers and thunderstorms across some parts of the region, but a large part of the region will not have to worry about that. But then, beginning tomorrow night, right on through Sunday, mostly clear, low 61. High near 88 degrees. Details about the weekend and look into next week with the Cape Call very soon. Right now, though, some high clouds, some haze out there. 64 at the KFGO Weather Cave.
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1: Yeah, we got so much going on here. Of course, the Red Valley Fair starting today. It Takes Two with Amy and JJ are going to be broadcasting out there. We got the races tonight there. Demo derbies coming up tomorrow night and on a Sunday. And then all the concerts starting next week as well. All the information at the RedValleyFair.com. As we mentioned with Jack Michaels, we got fireworks tonight. The FM Redhawks, they're in action.
0: Yeah,
1: I mentioned the parade out and Earhart, so there's so much to really
0: just so
1: on.
0: Much fun stuff. You can check out kfjo.com. We've got an events page. I also want to let you know that Ice Cream You Scream National Ice Cream Month, a great night for the entire family. That's coming up on Sunday, July 12th at Buffalo River Speedway. Tonight, the Minnesota Twins,
1: yes,
0: playing in the Big Apple, taking on the New York Yankees.
1: Cody Christie, I mean, the most unfortunate thing about this, though, is that the Twins, it's kind of cool that they're playing on 4th of July in a historic city like New York Yankees and all that, but, you know, Garrett Cole in action tonight against a young and up-and-coming starter, all overshadowed by Taylor Swift and Travis Kelce. Do you wish that you could be there? And if you had your choice, a ticket to that or the reception, which one would you go to, the baseball game or the reception?
11: I think I'd be going to the baseball game. Yeah. I'm sure the reception maybe they'll have some really nice gift bags or something like that on your way out.
1: Maybe.
11: Or something like that.
1: And I'm guessing the food is going to be different at each venue. I'm just
11: yeah,
1: a hunch.
11: Yeah. Yes. Very little bit. But, you know, a hot dog at Yankee Stadium probably fits more in with this weekend, unless they're serving hot dogs at the Taylor Swift wedding.
0: Yeah, no doubt, no doubt. Cody Christie, he writes for Twins Daily. You can follow him on Twitter or X at Nodak Twins Fan, joining the KF Joe Morning Crew. Here we are on the 3rd of July. The Minnesota Twins are 42-46. They're four games back of the White Sox and Guardians in the Central Division standings. And in the wild card, our Minnesota Twins are three games back of these New York Yankees. Mm-hmm. Is this where you thought the Twins would be at right now, Cody?
11: I mean, I think record-wise, I think this is about where most predictions had them kind of being slightly below 500. What I didn't predict was that the American League was going to be this much of a mess. I mean, if you look at the last two wild card teams just aren't that many games over 500, and it's just been the NL has kind of been beating up on the AL in interleague play, which is may kind of drop some of the records of these AL teams. But I think, like, if you break down the parts of the Twins, I think the starting pitching has been about what we thought it would be, even with a ton of injuries. You know, other guys, Connor Prelip has stepped in and looked good. I think Taj Bradley has probably looked better than many thought he would. Joe Ryan's been Joe Ryan, the lineup has been really good. I mean, they're leading the American League in runs scored, which I don't think you could ask much more from this group, especially with different pieces struggling at different times. The bullpen's been a mess, but I think we expected it to be a mess. I think they're right about where we thought they were going to be.
1: I'm glad you mentioned Taj Bradley, because, I mean, he is, to say he's quietly gotten seven wins would be an understatement. The good news with him is, you know, he actually got something for him in the Griffin Jacks trade, which it did, you know, weaken your bullpen. And he still is under team control, I think, for one more year. He's with the Rays, obviously. But he's worked out. The unfortunate thing, all the other, you know, trades, whether it be they're still young in the minor leagues or injuries like with Mick mm-hmm. Abel after the Duran trade, there's not been much in return so far for this that we've seen yet anyway.
11: Yeah, for sure. I think part of last year's trade deadline, or how they tried to sell it, was right that they were getting back pieces that could help the team immediately. And you kind of ran through some of the guys there. Mick Abel probably isn't going to pitch again for the Twins this year. They got Alan Roden in the Louis Varland trade, and he had a pretty significant injury in the minors and is just coming back at AAA. Kendry Rojas, we've seen a little bit, but he's kind of been bouncing between starter and reliever, and it's like trying to find a role for this young lefty that has really good stuff, but just kind of needs to harness it all. So yeah, I think that was one of the big selling points, was like, hey, we're getting guys that are at AAA or at our big league ready and can help this team win immediately. And yeah, we just haven't seen that.
0: Cody Christie writes for Twins Daily. Follow him on Twitter or X at Nodak Twins Fan. And you wrote the June column on the Twins Hitters of the Month. And I got to tell you, yeah. I mean, you guys follow the Twins. You and Derek follow the Twins a lot closer than I do. But if you would have told me 3 months ago that Victor Caratini would be the Twins Hitter of the Month, I would have said, who?
11: I know it's crazy. He was terrible at the beginning of the year. Like when he was only, they were trying to get Ryan Jeffers just more consistent playing time behind the plate. That's something Jeffers has asked for a long time. And so he wasn't playing that much, and he was awful. He was one of the worst hitters in the American League. And then Jeffers gets hurt, and all of a sudden Victor Caratini is like Joe Mauer behind, like at the plate.
0: You know what you just said?
11: I know. He almost hit 340 for the month of June. I mean, it's been unreal. He had five homers. I mean, it was an unbelievable month for him. I think he's just getting that more consistent playing time that he wasn't getting when Jeffers was healthy. Has really, kind of elevated him offensively. I also think it means that the Twins are going to be able to, Jeffers is on an expiring contract. They could trade Jeffers, and feel comfortable with Caratini behind being the main guy that is behind the plate for the Twins, get something back. Even I wrote a little bit about this this weekend here, about how they could maybe be looking with the way the American League is doing like a major league trade for a major league trade. Maybe we trade Jeffers to a team that has an extra, late inning reliever, and kind of do a swap that way where they have a need at catcher. So it could be something like that where they're trying to get a little bit more creative with some of these trades instead of just trading straight for prospects.
1: If they are going to do that, though, I mean, obviously he has to come back and prove he's healthy, right? If you want to get a quality reliever, and what do we have any idea what the timeline is on that?
11: He's already been doing some catching. The biggest thing with this type of injury, we've seen a few. It's been pretty common this lately. Is this hamate injury that he's had? The thing that takes the longest to come back with it is power and hitting for power. So we'll see. Yeah, I would assume he's going to be back, hopefully around the All-Star break here, and then get a, the trade deadline's a little later this year. I think it's like August 3rd or 4th. So they get an extra 3 or 4 days there where that he can at least show that he's healthy before they try and trade him.
1: Well, it's funny you say that because, I mean, I think the whole thing in the month of July, and Doug, I think you would agree, is where are the standings going to have the Minnesota Twins, both in the wild card and division, as they get towards July 31st? And because I don't want to see them sell off, but it starts to me this weekend, and then these six games at home against Cleveland and the lowly Angels going into the break. I mean, I that can really set the tone for you for the second half of July here.
11: Yeah, for sure. I think you have to win. The Cleveland series, you have to win the Angels series. You can't get swept by the Yankees in New York. They're coming off their first winning month of the season. In June, they were above 500. And so I think there's some momentum at least moving in the right direction. But yeah, the New York's been a house of horrors for this team for multiple decades. So they gotta make sure that they're not laying an egg there for sure.
0: I don't think anyone's surprised Byron Buxton missing some time due to injury. I don't think anybody should be shocked or surprised at that. When is he coming back? I mean, have we heard anything or seen anything that he's going to be available for this Yankee series, or are they just going to try to get him fully healed up?
11: There was a little bit of reporting over the last couple days that he just this hip thing has been bothering him on and off throughout the season, obviously his performance has been, he's been one of the best players in the American League. But he said in the interviews that I saw that he's not too worried about rushing himself back because the offense has just been playing really well. I mean, we talked about Caratini, Josh Bell has been very good lately. Ryan Kreidler has looked very good at times for the Twins. And so, I think his main thing was I don't need to rush back, but I don't think there's any way they keep him out of the lineup in New York. My guess is he's DHing tonight and maybe back in the outfield on Saturday and then maybe get an off day on Sunday to rest, but we'll see. I bet he plays two out of the three in New York would be my guess.
1: I'm glad you mentioned Josh Bell because, I mean, that was kind of Derek Falvey's nice parting gift that he gave the Twins fans. I mean, that was a quiet little pickup this winter right before he had decided to resign.
11: Yeah, Bell is such he's been such a strange player throughout his career. So he always starts terribly. I don't know if it's the cold in the early months. I don't know if it's the... if it just takes him a while to get his bat up to speed, or if he's not starting, I guess he stopped playing golf this winter because he thought it messed up his swing going into the season or whatever. But every year he's just terrible for the first like month and a half. And then he just turns into, just a solid, DH first baseman, hitting for power, getting some clutch hits. It's been fun to watch him kind of, turn it around here, which I think the Twins kind of anticipated that he had made some changes in the second half last year to his swing, and so they were hoping he could build off that, and I think we're seeing kind of the result of that. He just lengthens this lineup for a team that desperately needed a little bit more pop.
0: Save the most important question for the last question. Cody Christie, on the 4th of July, what is your choice? If you if they said, hey, Dad, what do you want to eat for the 4th of July feast? What would be your pick?
11: I probably just a really good brat, maybe.
0: Yeah.
11: Something on the grill, little char on it, you know, you got to have like the black lines in it, and some good
0: call.
11: Some good sides with it and stuff like that. But yeah, I think that'd be my go-to, guys.
0: Well, we appreciate you waking up with us in the KF Trail Morning Crew on the 3rd of July. Thanks for taking time with us. Best to you, and enjoy and have a safe 4th of July, Cody. Thanks so much.
11: Yep. Thanks, guys. Have a good day.
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6: Now what?
0: We've been talking a little bit about the hot dog eating contest, Tom.
6: Oh yeah, sure.
0: Are you a fan of watching that? Yeah, me and Derek aren't either.
6: My brother loves it.
0: Really?
6: Oh, he records it. And he watches it over. He said he told me one time, I watch it backwards sometimes.
0: Oh no! Well, that's got to be almost worse.
1: I can't watch that anymore.
6: I don't know why. I asked him, and he never gave me a solid reason. He just says he likes watching people get sick and make slobs of themselves.
1: Oh man!
0: It's like, not a chance.
6: And he thinks it's a sporting event.
1: I could just go to the West Acres Food Court for that.
6: Oh, my God.
0: Is the Royal Fork still open?
6: Yes, oh, exactly. No. When is that thing?
0: I think it's tomorrow, isn't it?
1: It's going to the 4th of July morning. Yeah. Yes, yeah.
6: I don't know.
1: There's things they just don't understand, and that's one of them. But to each his own. So
6: maybe next, before you know it, it might be an Olympic event.
1: Oh, yeah. You never know. If bowling can be, I don't know why that couldn't be.
6: Well, there's a lot of obscure sports in the Olympics right now.
1: No, for
6: sure. So who knows? That could be, but would that be considered a summer or wintertime Olympics?
1: Oh, that's a good point. Well, I mean, if it's hot dogs in the summer, maybe a summer thing.
6: You can eat hot dogs in the winter, too, can't you?
1: What would be the equivalent of the 1992 Dream Team for this?
0: Oh.
6: I don't know.
0: The Dream Team.
6: I've honestly never given
1: Joey
6: it much
1: Chestnut,
6: thought.
1: The Black Widow, yes.
6: Or
0: Roseanne
6: Derek Hansen.
0: Barr.
6: Doug Lear.
0: No.
1: Amy Unruh, she was the one who killed us at the River Valley Fair, so we have to get her on there. So think people are telling her that we're talking about her winning the just slaughtering J.J. Gordon myself at the eating contest of many years ago. Yes. Yeah, so.
6: Oh man, well, you know I got something here that I don't think Derek's gonna like, but I think Doug might.
0: What's that?
6: Okay, maybe I should ask you to sit down here.
0: No. Oh, I am.
6: Okay, it was about 3 months ago, early April. We were in the midst of a four-day snow event that topped out at 13.5 inches.
1: Ugh.
6: And on April...
0: that was on a Saturday.
6: On April 5th, we had 9 inches of snow cover officially, and the overnight low on the 7th got down to 4. Again, this is only a couple months ago, 3 months ago. But 15 days later, after it hit 4 degrees...
0: Kids were crying.
6: It got up to 88.
0: The snowmen were melting. All the kids in the schoolyards were crying.
6: It was April, man.
0: Sad.
1: These are things that,
0: sad,
1: you know,
0: sad day.
1: You're giving me, like, you know, PTSD of wintertime. You know, this is
0: the day Frosty Dry died. Yep.
6: I'm doing this. The purpose that this serves is that some folks may be complaining about this weather, but hey, you know, It was only 3 months ago.
1: Yeah, that's crazy.
6: It seems even longer than that.
1: Yes, it does. Even though, yeah, it's just, ugh. Well, I was freezing my butt off. I was at some game not too long ago. And that was like early June. And like, how can it be this cold this evening? So that's how it goes.
6: And, you know, 3 months from now,
0: oh, yeah,
6: you have to look over your shoulders for snow.
1: Well, yeah. Well, that's my favorite
6: thing. What am I doing here? Well, who am I and what am I doing here? The Admiral is back.
1: That's my favorite thing about high school football. Week one, I can be sitting in a high school press box and I'm sweating 90 degrees. And then week eight, I'm wearing bundled a stocking cap and everything else all bundled up. I mean, that shows you right what can happen in 8 weeks around here is your high school football season.
0: Yep.
6: Well, I guess that, you know, typifies our weather, and that gives everybody a food for thought about how to enjoy what we got going right now, because it can change on a dime. Yeah, today, maybe a shower thunderstorm this afternoon. I wouldn't count on it, just a chance. Otherwise, partly sunny and hazy. I think we'll make a high near 84. East-northeast wind at 8 to 16. Tonight, mostly cloudy. Maybe some hit-and-miss showers and thunderstorms yet again, but it's not going to be a big deal. Look for an overnight low dropping down to about 64, and tomorrow, partly to mostly cloudy. 82, north wind at 6 to 16 miles per hour. A chance, just a chance, not a guarantee for showers and thunderstorms. I have a feeling that a lot of us won't even have to worry about that. And if, in fact, that does happen in your neck of the woods, it'll be gone by the time the fireworks go off tomorrow night. So tomorrow night and Friday, mostly clear. 61, the low, and about 88 for the high. Early next week, couple systems move on through. On Monday, partly sunny. 68 the low, 90 for the high. There is a slight chance for afternoon showers and thunderstorms, a big chance for none. And Tuesday, still a slight chance for showers and thunderstorms, partly sunny, and about 86 degrees. 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Currently, partly sunny, hazy, 65 at the KFGO Weather Cave.
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2: ABC News, I'm Sherry Preston. The 4th of July weekend in celebration of America's 250th birthday will be coming amid one of the hottest stretches of weather we've felt in decades. The festivities and the heat have caused some flight changes, says ABC's Gio Benitez at Newark Liberty Airport.
3: Military flyovers, they will cause that intermittent closure of airspace from Washington to Boston. In fact, Reagan National Airport outside D.C. will actually be closed all day tomorrow on the 4th. Several airlines, including Delta, JetBlue, United, and Americans, they've issued travel waivers allowing passengers to change their flights without additional fees.
2: Heat indexes today 111 in Philadelphia and Baltimore, Huntsville, Alabama 107, and one city in New Jersey on Thursday had a heat index of 130 degrees on Thursday. New scrutiny on President Trump's finances, including the investments he made right before big announcements on tariffs and AI. Days of funeral services have begun in Tehran for the country's former supreme leader killed in a U.S. airstrike. This is ABC News. This 4th of July weekend in Central Texas comes with a tragic reminder. ABC's Jim Ryan has more from Dallas.
4: In the middle of the night on July 4th, 2025, the rain-swollen Guadalupe River surged out of its banks, sending a 30-foot wall of water downstream. Joe Herring, the mayor of Kerrville, Texas, is trying to find a balance between mourning and celebration Saturday.
5: Yes, it will be somber, but it's our community coming together to celebrate our nation's 250th birthday.
4: 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Jim Ryan, ABC News in Dallas-Fort Worth.
2: Days of funeral services are beginning in Tehran for the supreme leader killed in the early days of the U.S. war. Australian Prime Minister Anthony Albanese has condemned senators in his country who blocked changes to the social media ban for children. Australia was the first in the world to ban kids under 16 from social media, but Albanese says it's not being enforced. Sherry Preston, ABC News.
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29: KFGO News, it's 65 degrees, partly sunny and hazy, 8:03. I'm Nate Cohn. North Dakota's Air National Guard 119th Wing, known as the Happy Hooligans, is conducting an MQ-9 Reaper flyover as part of the opening ceremonies for the Theodore Roosevelt Presidential Library tomorrow. The MQ-9 is a remotely piloted aircraft. This will be the first time the 119th Wing has done a flyover with that plane. The opening ceremony is set to take place tomorrow morning in conjunction with the nation's 250th birthday. A group of Democratic governors, including Minnesota Governor Tim Walz, is asking the United States Postal Service to withdraw its proposed rule to comply with an executive order that seeks to create a federal list of eligible voters, including those eligible to receive a ballot by mail. Under the order signed by President Trump, federal agencies would create voter lists for each state, and the Postal Service would limit mailed ballots to those on those lists. Walz and other Democratic governors said in their letter, The Postal Service proposed rule undermines trust in elections and complicates voting. The Postal Service did not immediately respond to any request for comment. Minnesota will be adding an Office of Inspector General early next year to be an independent watchdog investigating fraud in the state. After the bill passed in the last legislative session, Democratic author and Senator Heather Gustafson says moving forward, changes may be needed.
0: Typical for the way our government works, it should be, a lot of these things should be living, breathing policies that can be flexible and adjusted based on the needs of our state.
29: Gustafson has been appointed to the new Legislative Inspector General Advisory Commission to look for potential candidates. They're expected to make a recommendation by the end of the year. It's 8:05. 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
29: Fargo Moorhead, 65 degrees, partly sunny, hazy. 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The 4th of July weekend is the most dangerous of the summer. Law enforcement agencies across the region are increasing enforcement to keep everyone's holiday celebrations safe. Jesse Grabo with the Minnesota State Patrol says stopping impaired drivers doesn't end with those under the influence of alcohol.
11: And we do have extra enforcement with that right now. I mean, it's something that we're always looking for, but we really step it up at this time of year with holiday travel and traffic and things like that. So extra enforcement going on, not just with Minnesota State Patrol, but law enforcement agencies all across Minnesota looking for impaired drivers. But again, if we talk about the prescription medications, I mean, there's a number of those that people shouldn't be using while they're driving. Or if they have a prescription and they mix it with alcohol, what impact does it have on your system? So it's to know those things before you get in the roadway.
29: AAA is expecting more than 5 million people to travel this weekend in the west-north-central region. That includes North Dakota, South Dakota, and Minnesota. As prices for some 4th of July cookout staples increase, there's things you can do to stretch those dollars. Minnesota Farm Bureau Leadership and Education Manager Pam Diebele says shopping at different stores can help.
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29: Diebele says prices for ground beef, pork chops, and chicken breasts are up, but prices for things like potato salad or potato chips are down. Heading into the KFGO Weather Center, the KFGO Weather Center is powered by Acme Tools. 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Tom, a lot of people will be out traveling for the weekend. What kind of weather are they going to see?
6: Around here should be okay. A couple hit and miss showers and thunderstorms, but the panic button shall not be pressed. We're looking at warm temperatures, 80 plus across much of the region. 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So, partly sunny, hazy today, 84. There's a chance for showers and thunderstorms this afternoon, but a better chance for no showers and thunderstorms this afternoon, so not a big deal, nothing to count on. East-northeast winds at 6 to 16, mostly cloudy, chance for showers and thunderstorms tonight. Again, just a chance, not a guarantee, 64. And tomorrow, partly to mostly cloudy, 82. North wind at 6 to 16, again, a chance for some showers and thunderstorms, a bigger chance that it won't happen. So the weekend should be okay for the most part, with Sunday probably being a little bit better, comparatively speaking. Tomorrow night and Sunday, mostly clear, low 61, high 88, so it should be just fine for the fireworks displays across the region. And then Monday and Tuesday, both days partly sunny, and each day will carry a slight chance for showers and thunderstorms. 90 on Monday, 86 on Tuesday. Warming up out there slowly. We have a light north wind. Currently 64 in Moorhead, 65 at the airport, partly sunny, hazy, and 65 at the KFGO Weather Cave.
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15: Hey, we're here with Jack Michaels, the voice of sports on the News and Views at Radio Network. I and Abigail, I'm going to do it for already.
16: Mm-hmm.
15: You know, just want you to wish you a great 250th birthday.
16: Well, you know, and I don't look a day over 186.
17: No.
15: You don't look a pound over 186. How's that?
16: I was 186. That was my playing weight.
15: Was it?
16: Yeah. 190, 185. 6'5", 190.
15: 6'5", to be.
16: 6'5", 190. That was my playing weight. That's what I had actually. Physical things, muscles, you know, could jump. Now it's
17: could
16: like
17: jump.
16: I could jump. I remember, and this isn't why you called, but in Williston we had little dangling things, you know, that your vertical
15: yep.
16: tests and
15: yep,
16: all that.
15: Yeah, we did that too.
16: I touched 11'3" at one time, 11'3", you know.
15: See, and I
16: a
15: was,
16: basketball hoop is 10. Now think about that. That
15: I was
16: back
15: so
16: when I was
15: pumped that I dunked a tennis ball once.
16: Yeah, see?
15: You know. Did you guys ever use mini tramps?
16: Hmm.
15: See, we had mini tramps, and
16: like
15: then
16: for,
15: like you know, like they were at a 45-degree angle, and you know it was so you'd run at them and then you'd jump and you could get high enough to jam a basketball. Well, you didn't have to worry about that because you could always jam a basketball.
16: Dulgin is what you call, but it is the 4th of July weekend. But the first time I dunked, I was I don't know what I was, but freshman sophomore. But Virgil Hill, our friend Virgil Hill, was in the gym, and Virgil was. Walking in the gym, and there's guys over here. And he goes, Bones! And he picked up a ball, like, at mid-court. I was walking off after practice, and Bruce was like nodded to, I'm going to throw you an alley-oop. I'm like, ooh, I haven't really thrown one down on this. And he threw it up, and I dunked it. And he's like, hey, I'm a boy. All right, Virgil. And I'm like, hey, I did that pretty okay.
15: And you found out you can do that.
16: I'm like 15 and a half years old. Like, all right, there we go. Now we're on. But now, 100 pounds later, and my goal is to find
17: could
16: an
17: still
16: Eminem.
17: Dunk.
16: Yeah, that's I could dunk. Abby, when's the first time you dunked?
17: I don't think I ever have.
15: Well, yeah. That's not true. I've seen you throw right into the garbage can, just one hand above it.
17: Yeah, we had a mini trampoline at our farm. Mm-hmm. It was not slanted though, and if you jumped too hard on it, I wouldn't recommend.
16: You tell
17: but
16: me at the
17: we
16: Millers,
17: had one.
16: You tell me at your cap or Joel, you didn't have like a little Nerf hoop that was. You shut the door.
15: Oh yeah.
16: And stopped.
17: Yeah.
16: Like
15: still have one in the garage.
16: Yeah,
15: kids
16: those are
15: constantly.
16: The best.
15: You know, they'll be there when a game's going on, and you look at them and say, "Wait for the ads, okay? Wait for the ads, and then go ahead and do it." You know, but okay. So here's my big question of you two.
16: Yeah. It's a big weekend. Hawks are in action tonight. Fireworks at Newman. Kansas City's in town. Your Yankees are home against the Twins.
15: Couple of questions. You know, kind of a flurry here. So you take out your plastic fork, your plastic knife. You wrap it in a paper towel or
17: put the popcorn
15: napkin,
17: down,
16: I just have one, Joel Schuhl. Yeah, let me have popcorn. Yeah.
15: So you do that. Mm-hmm. Do you put that in your pocket as you go through the rest of the line?
17: No.
15: Or do you hold it in your hand yet?
16: Mm.
17: I hold it like under the plate.
15: Okay.
16: You know me, I'm a big, the hygiene wrap.
15: Yeah.
16: You know, when I feed Abby in the morning.
17: Oh, you're wrapping it in a napkin?
16: Yeah, I'm kind of, I don't want it exposed do various things.
15: So, but when you go through the line, you don't put that in your pocket, in your
16: Like in a buff, like in a like a 4th of July buffet table,
15: right.
16: picnic
15: I've,
16: table.
15: I've got it wrapped in a napkin.
16: Oh.
15: Right? Then I place that in my pocket because then it doesn't restrict me from all the work I'm going to have to do in that line.
16: Yeah.
17: I mean, I'm already holding a plate, so I just add the silverware to that.
15: Okay.
16: Yeah.
17: But that's I go like underneath, like it's tucked between your fingers and the plate.
15: You know, that's you could drop because of
16: what
15: that.
16: What a unique question.
17: You could also drop your plate, though, then.
15: That's my point. Yeah. If it's in your pocket, you can hold your plate better. Try it. Just try
17: I haven't
15: it
17: had any issues. I just had the wedding I was at a few weeks ago was it. They had barbecue catering. So there was shredded chicken and shredded pork.
16: Spicy.
17: And no, you could add barbecue sauce. And there was a vat, Jack, of mac and cheese.
15: Oh.
17: And a vat of mashed potatoes and gravy. And I ate so much. I had so many. I had the silverware tucked
16: that
17: under.
16: Is
17: they even
16: so...
17: they gave us bibs. They were custom wedding like paper bibs so people didn't have to worry about ruining their wedding attire.
16: I'm craving mac and cheese.
15: If you had
17: potato
15: salad
17: good.
15: Next to mac and cheese, which one are you taking?
17: Mac and cheese.
16: Yeah. And especially if it's got a good cream to it, like it's good mac and cheese.
15: Right.
16: You know,
15: it's a 4th of July, you guys.
16: Yeah,
15: it's potato salad.
16: That's what I was going to ask you this weekend. Like nothing's, from a food aspect, nothing says 4th of July except blank.
15: Yeah.
16: For what? For blank.
17: It would be hot dogs.
16: Mm-hmm.
17: I feel like watermelon.
15: Watermelon
17: screams 4th of July.
15: That's
17: screams
15: huge.
17: Summer. No. Screams 4th of July.
15: I got a bad watermelon the other day. I won't say where it was from.
16: Potato salad's a risk. I know this again.
17: It can set out for too long.
16: It isn't what you called.
15: But
16: because that stuff will start calling you later if you have the wrong time.
17: Right.
16: But I like the mustard one and not stuff with like gizzards and celery and onions and just.
17: The trifecta.
16: Involved.
15: You mean the potato salad that doesn't have...
16: Right. Maybe got a little egg white, you know, part.
17: It's just potatoes.
16: And that's it.
15: Oh, you got to have eggs and potato salad.
16: That's what I mean. Yeah, like that, just that, but not the ones with onion and other pepper flakes and
15: so it's got
16: toenails and blood
17: clots. Jack just wants mashed potatoes.
15: Mayo or Miracle Whip when you make yours at...
17: I've never made potato salad in my life.
15: Okay, it's got to be Miracle Whip because it's... I'm a mayo fan, don't get me wrong, but Miracle Whip is sugary. Yeah.
16: Yeah. But there are two types of potato salad that people
15: good
16: will have
15: and bad.
16: This weekend. Good and bad. The one kind that's just...
15: Are we going to Edgley Culinary?
16: The one kind's involved with so many stuff, and then the other kind that's just is pretty clean.
17: If I'm always making a pasta salad over potato salad any day of the week.
15: There's you go back to potato salad, though. There's three, right? You've got the one you
16: there's
15: point
16: the
15: out.
16: There's the mustard one. There's a German one.
15: The German one, by the way, out at Edgley Culm.
16: Yes.
15: Is... not good.
16: I realize we are going to make so many enemies.
15: I know. It's just, it doesn't do it for me.
16: With all due respect.
17: What better day than the 250th anniversary of our country? Let's divide.
15: Okay, so you can only have one meat product, either a hot dog or a hamburger. Which one are you taking?
16: On the 4th?
15: On the 4th.
16: The weekend, this weekend? I just have so many wieners throughout the summer. I had two a day.
17: Well, the Newman... the hot dogs at Newman are real good.
16: Yes. And then, boy.
17: Do they do anything special for any special food things for the 4th of July weekend?
16: Well, tonight you have fireworks. Tomorrow, though, the game. I'm glad you brought this up. Tomorrow's game starts at 2:50
15: afternoon. Cool.
16: And like they have special,
17: of the anniversary.
16: They have special combo ride.
15: Really? I never would have thought of that.
16: At 2:50. Next year's 251. Anyway. but yeah, they have special like food prices and stuff, I think, tomorrow. But
17: everything is 250, Brad Thome said.
16: Everything is 250. It's $250
17: right.
16: to get in. It's $250.
15: As Brad Thome texts me as we speak.
16: Yeah,
17: right.
16: But yeah, no, I don't know. I mean, this is a big food weekend. Do you let yourself go a little bit on the 4th? Do you allow yourself to... you know, let you go
17: yeah,
16: a little bit.
17: No, weekends in the summer, they don't matter.
16: Don't count?
17: No, the calories don't count in weekends. That's always the trick. I think I would, as long as it's a hot dog that has, like, the snap when you bite it, then, yeah, if it's one of those cheapy hot dogs, I'm going to go burger then.
15: How many times can you freeze a hot dog? If you buy it froze.
16: Ooh. you buy
15: it
16: frozen.
15: I'm serious about this. If you buy it frozen,
17: then
15: right?
17: Then thaw, then freeze it, then thaw it. Then.
15: And then they grill it, or they have it in a roaster out here, because they did this in our fridge here. So there's a bag of hot dogs in our fridge that have been cooked here before.
16: Yeah.
17: Are they in the fridge or the freezer?
15: The freezer. Okay, the freezer.
17: Okay.
15: But what's the safety factor there?
17: Let's be real. The hot dogs, like, no one knows what's in them. Yeah. Can they expire? Can they go?
16: I warmed one up the other day at Newman's.
15: I was thinking more freezer burnt was my question.
17: Yeah.
16: Oh, yeah.
17: That's true.
16: I don't know, but if you want to make a friend with me, if you toast my bun,
17: I
16: know you think a little more of me.
17: It's a game changer.
16: It is insanely different. It's the smallest act, but has the biggest.
17: I never think to do that for a hot dog. I think to do it for a hamburger, yeah. but

0: I don't think about it for a hot dog.
1: A hot dog bun? Yeah, it's the same feel as a hamburger.
0: Wow.
1: It's the crunch. You want a snapped hot dog bite?
0: You want a snap bun.
1: You want a snap bun on top of a snap hot dog.
2: I've had, grilled hot dog buns. Yep. No.
0: Really?
1: What?
2: No.
0: You don't want them like that?
2: Nope.
0: Do you want your hamburger bun like that?
2: Yes.
1: Why was this? What's the difference?
2: The hamburger or the hot dog bun I want. I want the hot dog preferably already in the bun, wrapped in that aluminum foil kind of thing, so that when I pull it out and I want to put my mustard, my ketchup on it, it literally pulls part of the bun off of it.
1: Yeah, I get you.
2: And it's so soft and that's my dream hot dog.
1: I get it.
0: Okay, because you're not doing that at home. But if you're going to Newman Outdoor Field, that's the hot dog you're getting.
2: Right.
0: If you're going to the Yankees Twins game, that's the hot dog you're getting.
2: Okay, so hot dog buns at home. I grew up with hot dog bread, right? So a piece of white bread was what we had for your hot dog.
1: I mean, when we play the dogs in Chicago, I mean, you know that the Chicago bun with the poppy seed. I mean, it's just we got a text. This one coming.
0: Vermont Candy.
1: Rebecca, no. Rebecca says, I like to cut my hot dog up in the bun. So each bite I get
0: Like dice it?
1: Yeah.
0: No.
1: Yeah, that's a different,
2: No.
0: Hey,
1: I get it. Sometimes you can bite and pull the whole thing out of the bun. Now you get nothing but bun.
2: But then you're not biting hard enough.
1: That right, Rebecca.
0: Do you guys want to guess how many, this is based off of this July 4th fun facts from Great American Insurance that I printed off.
1: Red Hawks tonight and Twins play the Yankees. Go ahead. I had to get some sports in on this segment.
0: Yeah, we'll give,
1: All right, go ahead.
0: Do you guys want to guess how many million hot dogs are consumed each 4th of July?
2: A million.
0: I don't know if that includes Joey Chestnut or not.
2: There's 320 million people in America.
1: Because that's coming up.
0: Yeah.
2: There's about 300 million people in America.
1: Did you ask us this last year when we did this?
2: I don't know, but I'm going to do better this year answering it. So 30.
0: Don't fact check this.
2: I'm going to go with about 30 million.
1: Is the question,
2: on the day?
1: Is the question how many are consumed on the 4th or the 3rd or the weekend or what?
0: Based off this July 4th fun facts Google sheet, blank million hot dogs are consumed each July 4th.
1: Okay, in America also in Kazakhstan and wherever
0: I hear it's big over there. Our Independence Day, huge in Kazakhstan.
1: Have you seen these people?
2: I think she got you. I
1: don't even bring up Mozambique. Yeah.
2: So I'm going to stick with my number. 100, because there'll be two from some people.
0: Like we have vegetarians and we have people who just don't like hot dogs.
2: So you've got to think about it this way. You've got 300 and some million people in America, right? Mm-hmm. Of those 300 million on 4th of July, I'm going to go higher now. I'm going to go 70 million.
1: Yeah, I think it's a deeper figure. I think it's 113 million.
0: 150.
2: Really? Boom! You got it.
0: You got
1: knew
0: points.
1: I was going to be closer than 37 million.
2: Natural casing, not natural casing.
0: You know what? A side note of that. The other day I walked in our break room and Derek Hansen was in there. Thank you, Derek, for helping me this week on News and Views. Derek Hansen was taking the casing off of a deer sausage. It was a really weird thing to walk in on.
2: I know a lot of people do that.
1: Like,
0: really?
2: Yeah. Yep, a lot of people.
0: He had a knife and was peeling off
1: the
0: casing.
1: The sheath of the outer.
0: Yeah, the casing on the deer sausage.
1: Internal.
0: I mean, to expose the actual sausage.
2: Well, for
0: why
2: some.
0: Why would someone do that?
2: I used to do it all the time.
0: If it's just bad casing?
2: No, because you know what the casing is, so it might be in your head.
1: But
2: it's
1: that's
2: an intestine.
1: What gets Abby's snap.
0: That's
1: right?
0: What you get the snap.
1: That's where you get the.
2: Okay, perfect example.
0: I mean, you also know what the deer sausage is, and that's not
2: so
0: much better than the casing.
2: You two have never made sausage, but you
0: take. I have. Don't come at me like that.
1: When?
0: At Aunt Candy's house, actually.
2: So walk me through what you did.
1: With your sticks and a sausage.
0: With Grandpa Warren was there, and my Uncle Dennis. And we always, it's a quote in our family that my younger cousin, we were at the house making deer sausage, and my dad goes, hey, Cameron, do you like making deer sausage? Or he said, Cameron, are you having fun? And she said, yeah. And he said, do you like making deer sausage? She said, kinda. And in that tone, and just like
1: very not.
0: No one likes me.

0: perfect, right? You take it, and if my Spanky Buckhouse taught me this, you pull
1: Spanky
0: it out.
1: Spanky Buckhouse?
0: Yep.
2: Spanky. Wow.
0: Everybody back home's got a nickname.
2: We know. Jack and I know.
0: Yeah. So it's Spanky Bus. And so you take the rods out of the smokehouse and you put them on, you know, in our case, it was 2x4s on sawhorses, and you spray cold water on them. And by spraying cold water on them,
1: blanch them a little or
0: whatever. You separate the meat from the casing.
1: Mm.
0: Not everybody likes that. But then, like what Derek was doing that day, it's easy.
2: Why don't you want the case? Just because it's maybe not for your palate, though.
0: I eat the casing now, but I didn't when I was young. I just thought the casing was disgusting. It was bad, you know.
2: It is weird to watch sausage be made. No, like, I mean, that's literally a saying. No one wants to watch how the sausage is made.
1: Are there still, and I know we're up against the clock. Are there still testicle festivals?
0: Yes.
1: I was talking about the Lincoln Brothers. I'm sorry, Abby.
0: Geneseo.
1: I meant to use a different word.
0: Yeah.
1: No, I didn't. Actually,
2: no, they're. I mean, they are.
1: I was talking with Lincoln Rich that does Lincoln play-by-play, and he and I brought this up a couple of weeks ago. I don't know why. Just random what broadcasters, I guess, talk to kill some time. So he was talking about a festival that he was at or what have you, and I went, we have those here.
2: Mm-hmm.
1: You know, I said, I haven't had. My daughters have had. Their pop-up, you know, Sam McQuaid took them, the Rocky Mountain Oysters. So I said, my daughters have had these. I don't know why I brought it up today.
2: Well, Grandpa Warren used to make them. He had a cafe and a bar, and they would do them every once in a while, and people went nuts.
1: Is that in gravy? Like, do you...
2: What?
1: Is it like a... No, it's like meat.
0: Whenever I eat them, they're deep
1: like
0: fried.
1: Like a testicle or a...
0: What they do
2: We don't
0: is,
2: have to say that anymore on the radio.
0: You get a 5-gallon bucket full from the meat supplier, right? You have somebody there to help clean them. You sit down. You got your knife out. You pop them open. You clean them. Then you
1: it seems like there should be a gravy involved.
0: No. You dice them. What we do is you dice them, you batter them, you deep fry them. That's what we do.
2: Anyway, okay. I don't think they'll have that tonight at Newman Outdoor Field for the Red Hawks game.
0: You don't know that? These things would sell crazy.
1: $250.
2: $250.
1: There's delicacy.
0: You can eat all the bowl nuts
1: you should open up a Rocky Mountain Oyster stand at Newman.
0: Yeah. I'm in if it makes me money.
2: The hesitation with that.
0: We'll be back with more news and views right after this.
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10: Partly sunny, hazy,

0: 67 degrees from the KFGO News Center, I'm Jake Anderson. The Happy Hooligans are helping celebrate the opening of the Theodore Roosevelt Presidential Library. The North Dakota Air National Guard's 119th Wing is conducting a flyover during the opening ceremony tomorrow morning. A MQ-9 Reaper will be flown over the ceremony. The Reaper's flown remotely and has flown in the missions across the world since 2016. The library opens tomorrow in conjunction with the 250th birthday of the United States. The National Park Service is designating an area for protesters as the agency prepares to welcome thousands of attendees, including President Donald Trump, to a fireworks display at Mount Rushmore National Memorial tonight. A Native American-led protest along the road leading them to Mount Rushmore during the last fireworks show 6 years ago resulted in physical clashes with law enforcement, ending in the arrests of protesters. Charges were later dropped. This year, the Park Service has designated a 100-foot-long First Amendment area for protesters along the edge of town of Keystone, about 2 miles below the entrance to the memorial. Only the 4,800 ticket holders for the fireworks show who obtained their tickets months ago in the online lottery can get into the memorial today. A Stearns County judge has ordered a mental evaluation for a man charged with second-degree murder in the fatal stabbing of a Catholic group home employee in central Minnesota's Cold Spring last month. The court found there is reason to question 33-year-old Luke McLean's competency to stand trial. The case is on hold pending the evaluation, with a review hearing set for August 3rd. Prosecutors allege McLean fatally stabbed the employee at the group home last Saturday. It's 67 degrees. 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
0: 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Holiday traffic means more cars on the road, making slowing down through construction zones are more important than ever. MnDOT spokeswoman Annie Myers says some construction zones could remain staffed with crews.
3: We will have limited lanes. We might have narrower lanes. It's much safer for folks to drive slow in a work zone, to pay full attention to what's happening there.
0: For real-time traffic updates, head to 511mn.org or call 511. Those who want to spend the holiday weekend fishing on Minnesota lakes won't have to travel a long distance to do so.
4: We're very fortunate in Minnesota that you don't have to drive very far. You know, I'd love to see people go up to a resort in northern Minnesota, but if you can't pull that off right now, we manage a lot of smaller ponds for close-to-home fishing opportunities for folks.
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5: 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For the rest of the day, partly sunny, hazy. There's a chance for showers and thunderstorms this afternoon, but nothing to get all concerned about. High temperature 84, east northeast wind at 6 to 16. Mostly cloudy. Chance for showers and thunderstorms tonight down to 64. Northeast wind under 12. Partly to mostly cloudy for tomorrow. Chance for showers and thunderstorms. High temperature 82. North wind at 6 to 16. Then for tomorrow night and Sunday, mostly clear. Low 61. With a high near 88. Monday, partly sunny, a slight chance for afternoon showers and thunderstorms. Low 68 with a high near 90. And Tuesday, partly sunny, a slight chance for showers and thunderstorms. High right around 86. I'm KFGO Chief Meteorologist Tom Szymanski.
6: Welcome back to News and Views. Big baseball coming up, and you know what? The voice of the Red Hawks is here.
7: Oh, I love this weekend.
6: Let's
7: it's America.
6: Let's say a pitcher tonight is having a good game. He's throwing a good game, and he's throwing two pitches, and the batter didn't swing at him. Right. If he threw two pitches and he's having a good game, what's the count going to be?
7: 0-2.
6: Which is another way of saying?
8: No balls, two strikes.
6: There you go. Just putting that out there.
9: Hey, and there's fireworks tonight. after the game, there's fireworks.
6: Johnny Starr.
8: Just
6: talked to Johnny the other day. We had him on air.
9: We're hearing from him a lot today.
6: Right.
9: Because we love Starr fireworks on this 250th anniversary.
6: But can I point this out?
9: Maybe.
6: Can I point this out? I asked him what the punks were made of that you light the fireworks with.
8: What did he tell you?
6: The truth.
8: The pie?
9: Yep. Yeah.
8: It's my favorite part. Pie, the fact Abby? That I enjoy
9: I've
8: that.
9: Known it because you'd say it every year.
8: But isn't that, you know.
6: The smell of manure while you're lighting fireworks.
8: Yeah, to me, it's the smell of independence.
9: Another random.
8: Johnny Starr.
6: 250th.
8: Here, I like Johnny Starr for a number of reasons. But if you go to Johnny Starr's office, you know, in the shop there, the thing, and then if you get into that secret office there, Johnny's back there, he's got all these, you know, he's connected, let's just say. Yeah. He's been around movie stars and all that, but he's got a poster signed, I think, by one of my, like, top three movies of all time, A Bronx Tale. So whenever I get together with Johnny, we talk fireworks, but I like to talk Bronx Tale. If you ever seen The Bronx Tale, there's a movie you could watch this weekend, Abby.
9: Probably won't. Do you guys?
6: Boy, she's dismissive of you. She really is.
8: Deep down, I think there's a lot of love for us, Joel.
6: Yeah, I'm not sure.
8: But it doesn't show right away.
6: Yeah, probably not.
9: It's a slow burn.
8: Anyway, Johnny said, another, so what about you, punk?
9: Another July 4th fun fact from this random Google search.
8: Oh.
9: Guess how many million is the minimum insurance coverage recommended for fireworks shows?
8: For like
9: a million.
8: People putting them on?
9: Yeah. You have to get insurance coverage because things could go wrong.
6: So you got to be covered.
8: You'll be covered.
9: We're going to get Johnny's perspective on that. And Johnny, like, as long as you're following the rules, the instructions, and using fireworks safely, they can be safe.
6: He always stresses.
9: Yes,
6: do it the way the label says.
9: But for these huge fireworks shows, you have to get insurance coverage.
8: What are they paying for insurance?
9: Yeah, what are those people paying to have that fireworks show?
8: $4,900.
9: Just call it $4,900.
6: So... What you're asking is what they're paying, not what the insurance coverage top amount is.
9: Right. What are people...
8: Like a premium...
9: It says, blank is the minimum insurance coverage recommended for fireworks shows.
6: Okay, so it's the amount that you're insuring for. So in this particular case, you'd be insuring for the risk, and the risk would be about $1 million. I'm going to go $1 million.
8: Oh, I get what you're saying.
9: Just in case all of Newman...
6: blows up.
8: Yeah. I mean, if he's
9: going to change your, do you want to change your amount? You should.
8: Yeah, 638,000.
9: You sure?
8: 1.6 million.
6: Quit using even numbers. You're throwing me off.
8: I know. I'm just trying to read Abby's brown eyes.
9: You could go up.
8: That's what I was going to do.
9: Right.
8: Because I know we don't have time, but the insurance remains. Oh, text in if you know it, but you don't have much time. I'm taking the two combined, and it is 2.75.
9: Yeah, it's 5 million.
8: And then if you double that, it's almost it's 5.5. So that would have been over by a half.
9: Anyway, use your fireworks safely.
8: That's a lot.
6: Be safe. How and you know what? If you're having a good game at the mound... Two balls and no strikes.
8: When Abby drives you to lunch, how much do you pay for insurance?
9: No, I pay more for him.
8: Oh, you get him. Okay, all right.
6: Right?

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0: Here he is, folks. Johnny Starr with Starr Fireworks. Johnny, how you been?
1: I've been pretty good. How about yourself, Joel?
0: Well, I'm not the one that puts a smile on everybody's face. I mean, how nice is that?
1: You do that every morning on your talk show. Of course you do.
0: Yeah, right. Yes. So, Johnny, how's sales going? This nation has a little birthday going on.
1: I know. It's been really, really big. And, of course, we're doing a party tonight at 10 p.m. Free food and drinks. Band is playing, and we're doing like a little finale for the countdown to midnight finale for 250 years. So yeah, it's going to be pretty exciting. So far, sales are great.
0: See, for me, if I think of the 4th of July, I automatically think of fireworks. Anyway, it's just the way I was raised and what I like. But then you add in the 250th birthday. I mean, it would almost be wrong not to shoot fireworks.
1: Yeah, and I see a lot of people raising their budgets up because they want to do a little something special. They're buying a lot of themed red, white, and blue cakes, which is what we planned on. And it really seems good. Plus, 250 years and America's birthday bash, we're calling it.
0: Okay, so here's what it's only fair to my listeners to find out. Are you going to run out? Do you still have plenty in stock?
1: We never run out. Growing up, I always had a fear of running out. I don't like to run out.
0: Yeah, good. You know, that's the reason I always shop at Star. I mean, it is because I don't have to worry about whether you have it. The other thing I love, Johnny, is I love the fact that you have help there because I'm not an expert. I just like lighting. I mean, to have somebody there and then be able to tell them, here's what I want and then have them find it.
1: Yeah, we try and keep a person in every aisle, and they know the products, and it's just so easy. You can come in, they can be your personal shopper, they can just go right to it and get you in and out the door, a few questions, and they'll take over the cart and get you going. And that's what's nice, having a trained sales staff that knows the product, kind of figures out what you're looking for, and puts you in the right direction.
0: In and out the door is the key. And, having little grandkids like I do, there's all different kinds of fireworks, but having something to shoot during the day in the driveway so the marks are there for a while, yeah. I mean, that puts a smile on my face.
1: We got this really cool item. It looks like a giant Crayola, but it's a smoke crayon, so you can actually write on the cement, and it does come off, though. But I know probably my dad wouldn't let me do it, but it's kind of pretty cool, and I saw it when I was over in China. I'm like, oh, God, I have to have that. So it is really a cool item. That one's been just flying off the shelf. That's been crazy.
0: A little bit later, we'll talk about China and how you put all this together. But, Johnny, a lot of people are afraid of fireworks, afraid of safety of fireworks. Talk to them about that.
1: If you just adhere to the safety precautions on the box and just do it right and do it the smart way. A lot of people I know, they're out partying, they're drinking, they're just, go blow this off, go do that. But they're, they got maybe the crowd too close and everything like that. So it's very important to just kind of follow safety. And I always say with those like smaller multi-shot repeater items, it's just good to block them in with a couple bricks or block them in with some other used devices that you already shot off. You can just block them in with those as well. Just helps, especially with the smaller ones. The big ones are fine. They don't really do nothing because a lot of people are lighting on grass or lighting on maybe gravel, and they kind of get a little tippy, some of them. So it's always good to block them in.
0: Exactly. I mean, if you don't take the time to do that, you can make a big time mistake. It wasn't Star Fireworks' fault, but I've seen it once to where everybody was ducking. And so the other part to this, Johnny, is when I light them, I have plenty of time to get away from them.
1: Yes, that's the main thing. The fuses are designed so have plenty of time. We don't recommend, holding firecrackers in your hand, trying to, get them to go off in the air. Just put them on the ground, light them, or, most kids today light the whole pack. But, back in the day, we lit one little firecracker and we were happy. But just it's stuff like that. It's just best to, don't risk nothing. Just, do it the right way.
0: Where were you when I was in my teens?
1: No.
0: If you'd have told me that then, I would have learned a lot.
1: If I was only as smart when I was in my teens, I would have learned a lot too. But I still got all the digits, so
0: yeah,
1: I'm good.
0: Yeah, exactly. It's just one's burnt up every now and then. Now, I've grown out of it, Johnny. I really have. Yeah. Now, let me ask you about this. In terms of the variety, in terms of you know, because nobody wants to shoot the same thing off over and over and over again. Where do you sit so far this year?
1: Our variety is incredible with the whole, all the new racking that we put in. It just holds so much more product on the shelf. But the key is, you know, we deal with over 23 vendors now. So you're getting fireworks from so many different distributors, and they all have their own spin on something, whether it be the label, the effects, the difference, the quality. You know, I'm over in China for a long time, so, you know, I do a lot of demos, and, you know, you got to just pick the cream of the crop from all these different vendors, and that's what we do. A lot of people push their own name brand stuff. You don't know what you're buying. You know, all our products on the internet, you can see everything. You can scan it in our store and see what it does. But the key is that it's, you know, variety, just like the Walmart of fireworks, and that's kind of what we are. We're the Walmart of fireworks. We got the biggest variety, and we deal with the most people, and I'm the one hand picking them all in China.
0: See, it kind of shows, because people know that we have a conversation like this every year, and you know, somebody was talking to me recently about you and about the variety you have, and I think that's one of the reasons where they really don't debate where they're going to go. I mean, you must see a lot of repeat customers.
1: Yeah, we see a lot of repeat customers. Plus, you know, I hear what some of the customers say. Oh, I went over here, I went over there. You know, you're $40 cheaper on this cake. You're $10 cheaper on that. You know, we didn't raise our prices during tariff. We used our inventory to dollar cost average, and that's why our prices didn't go up this year. So our prices are so reasonable, but I want, this is 250 years. I want every family to come out and buy something, no matter what their budget is. And you can't do that by trying to raise prices up like everything else at the grocery store and fuel prices. So, you know, we're keeping our prices the same, and we've been getting great feedback on it, but we're a superstore. We can do that.
0: You know, a lot of people, when they think of fireworks, they think of kids. You know, they think of how much fun kids have with them. I'll tell you who enjoys them around our house. I do. Yeah. And the people older than me do. I mean, we grew up around them, and a fourth without fireworks just would seem wrong.
1: Oh, yeah. I mean, I noticed that a lot, even with some of the younger kids at some of the conventions I go to. They're on their phones. They're not even paying attention. Our eyes were glued to the sky when we were kids. And back then, they'd shoot one shell off at a time. We're like, oh, wow. And then another one. Now, you know, obviously the fireworks shows that the people have in their backyards are better than some of these town shows that we saw when we were kids.
0: But that's the truth. Yeah. I mean, I was sitting there, you know, at the old days at the Matter baseball diamond, for example, is where the guys would get together, and the firemen would go out there and they'd shoot them off. And those guys would just have just as much fun doing it, as much fun as we saw it. But it was never like it is now in terms of, you know, one, you know, would shoot up in the air and it would explode, and that was it.
1: Yeah.
0: And now you sit there and wonder how long that shell's going to quit.
1: Yeah. A lot of people don't remember that, but we used to just shoot one shell off at a time, and we're like, wow, and then another one. Then, of course, the finale would be, you know, a little bit, you know, more, what do you call it, repetitious firing. But in the show, it was only one shell at a time, and now we have so many multi-shot cakes and different size shells and pattern shells. Yeah, the shows are so much, just so much more advanced.
0: Yeah, I look at it from a standpoint of the timing in between. We're sitting there on the lake, and we're waiting for the jeans across the lake to shoot, and they're waiting for us to shoot, and you try to coordinate it, because the shells get so high now that you can enjoy the neighbors, and then the neighbors can enjoy yours. There's something fun about that.
1: Exactly, yeah. There's so many. We deal with so many people out on the lakes, and it's just got to be amazing to be out there to see different ones shooting. You know, I mean, it's just got to be incredible.
0: So how many communities call? How many different communities call and say, Johnny, you know what? The whole crowd got together, threw a couple bucks in the hat here, and here's my budget.
1: Yeah, I do over almost 30 phone-in orders myself personally, just people calling in the order. and saying, okay, here's our budget this year. So I do about 30 of them. This year is 32 so far. We'll see who else calls up. So we do a lot of phone-in orders. But like I say, we have a lot of these lake associations come in, say, okay, here's our budget. Mm-hmm. And then plus, you know, we've been doing the fireworks at the raceway, you know, a speedway there. And now they're doing, you know, they've been doing the drones with the fireworks this year. So that's been really a good show out there.
0: Yeah, the Fix It Forward racetrack or speedway is... you know, it's a perfect place to do it. Perfect crowd that really appreciates fireworks. So that makes a lot of sense.
1: Yeah, it's really that's been so good for us and for the people in Fargo. So it's really awesome.
0: So when you take a look at it as a whole, you know, the 250th is there isn't going to be another 250th. When you take a look at it as from the whole, I mean. What do you see? I mean, what makes you tell that consumer out there that now, right now, don't miss it?
1: Yeah. I love fireworks and I love the passion. And we're putting on a good sized party, you know, July 3rd tonight. But I'm doing it because I want to celebrate America's 250. You know, I'm always locked up in the store every July 3rd, but I want to hear the band play. I want to hear I want to see the people come. And we don't know how many people are going to be there or not. We just know that, hey, we want to do something special. And I think a lot of families are going to feel the same way.
0: When we come back, let's talk about what it's like to wake up and be in China doing your business.
1: Lovely.
0: Johnny Starr, ladies and gentlemen.
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4: News and views, more coming up here. Brad Thome's going to be on. Big weekend for the Redhawks coming up for you as they'll be taking on the Kansas City Monarchs. And we will have Brad Thome in, president of the FM Redhawks, for the big weekend going on. Fireworks tonight. Don't forget, if you do have an old Redhawks schedule, it says that it's a Saturday night affair for Independence Day. That is not the case. It's tomorrow afternoon, 2:30. So kind of keep that in mind. As we'll have Redhawks baseball at Newman Outdoor Field this weekend. It Takes Two with Amy and JJ. They're going to be on the way a little bit later today, and they'll be broadcasting live from the Red River Valley Fair. We got Redhawks in town. We got the Red River Valley Fair that is going on starting today. How about that? Best Dent Day is the summer going on. Great events going on all weekend long. And so enjoy your 4th of July weekend on this Independence Day Eve. We got KFGO News on the way with Nate Cohen. And then, again, more news and views on the way here on this July 3rd. 68 degrees right now here in Fargo. Be safe out there, everyone.
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8: 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It's Chris Atterbury. Join me alongside the great Dan Gladden from New York City tonight. We'll be in the Bronx as the Twins take on the skidding Yankees. Mike Paredes versus Gerrit Cole. 5:30 lineup card. 6:05 first pitch right here on your home for Twins baseball. 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High fly ball, right field. That one's headed for the bullpen, and it's gone for a three-run homer for the hometown kid. Cody Clemens goes deep to right.
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13: ABC News, I'm Sherry Preston. The scorchingly hot weather is definitely the story this 4th of July. Real field temperatures well over 100 degrees across much of the eastern half of the country.
14: Across America, ER visits spiking. The CDC reporting a 36 times increase in heat-related illness reports in the Midwest this week.
13: ABC's Sam Champion, some events being postponed or even canceled because of the hot weather. We're learning more about President Trump's finances since his second inauguration. Disclosures show about 21,000 stock trades last year, including 300 purchases worth of about $10 million right before his tariff announcement that had not been disclosed before. Part two of the Taylor Swift-Travis Kelce wedding taking place today. This is the party part. Last night was the close personal friends part. About 100 people invited to what was billed as a rehearsal dinner, even though some think they might have actually tied the knot at that event. This is ABC News.
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17: KFGO News. It's mostly cloudy, 68 degrees at 9:02. I'm Nate Cohen. Vance Belter is scheduled to return to Hennepin County District Court in August for an omnibus hearing in his state criminal case. The hearing comes after Belter pleaded guilty in federal court to charges stemming from the June 2025 shootings that killed former House Speaker Melissa Hortman and her husband, as well as wounding State Senator John Hoffman and his wife. Belter is set to be sentenced in federal court on July 23rd, where prosecutors are seeking two life sentences plus 40 years. As Minnesota prepares to launch its new Office of Inspector General bill, one of the bill's authors says lawmakers should be prepared to make changes if needed. Senator Heather Gustafson is on the Legislative Inspector General Advisory Committee, which will help identify candidates. Gustafson says Government policies should remain flexible and adapt to the state's needs. The commission is expected to submit its recommendation to Minnesota's governor by the end of the year. Bemidji man is hospitalized after a serious boating crash on a northern Minnesota lake. Family members say Rick Carnes was fishing Tuesday night when another boat crashed into his and trapped him beneath the wreckage for about 30 minutes before rescuers could free him. Carnes suffered multiple broken bones, including fractures to his neck and back. He's currently in intensive care at Fargo Hospital. With one of the busiest travel weekends of the summer underway, spending a minute planning your route could save you time on the road. The Minnesota Department of Transportation's Ann Meyer.
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17: 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Minnesota Farm Bureau leadership and education manager Pam Diebele says shopping at different stores can help.
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17: 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Partly sunny the rest of today. A chance for showers and thunderstorms this afternoon. KFGO meteorologist Tom Szymanski looking for a high of 84. Overnight, mostly cloudy. Chance for showers and thunderstorms continues, dropping down to a low of 64. For the 4th of July, partly to mostly cloudy. Chance for showers and thunderstorms, a high of 82. 68 right now, mostly cloudy. 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
25: 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Now, the number one talk show in the Upper Midwest. Here's Joel Heitkamp.
0: Hey, I'm here with Brad Thom, president of the FM Redhawks. How the heck you been?
26: Hey, been a great summer so far. A little chilly so far, but not bad.
0: A little windy so far.
26: A little windy. Well, it's North Dakota. What do you expect?
0: Right. Well, the ball's flying out. You got to like that. The wind's usually from their back.
26: Yeah, that's true.
0: I shouldn't say from their back to their face, but, you know, I talked to two, three guys who have gone to a lot of games. They actually said it's been great.
26: It has. You know, it's not the highs and the lows. I mean, we've had some chilly weather, but it hasn't been the, you know, the 87 and 90% humidity yet. So it's been good, which I'm sure we'll hit that here, but probably tonight. No, just kidding.
0: How do you like how the team's playing?
26: You know, we're coming around. We lost quite a few players early in the year, and we just took a little while to find our groove. And we got a couple more additions coming on in the coming weeks here that should improve us even more. So
0: you want to tell us?
26: Nope.
0: Come on. Oh, come on, Bradley.
26: You couldn't pay me enough.
0: A little leak here. Just a little. Yeah. Okay.
26: We're good.
0: Yeah, actually, yeah. You are. I like it when the Monarchs come to town and we got 2 out of 3.
26: Yeah, there you go.
0: That's a good day for me.
26: Yes, it is.
0: It's a really good day. So when I think of the Redhawks, I think of concessions, those two guys I was talking about. One of them's gained like 20 pounds already. I hope you're happy.
26: Good for him. That's good.
0: Well, what?
26: There's
0: could
26: no
0: have
26: there's
0: heart
26: no
0: trouble for all you know.
26: There's no calories at the ballpark. There never has been, never will be.
0: Yeah, that's right. That's right. So, Dollar Dog Night, how'd that go?
26: Oh man, we've got a lot of them. It was ridiculous. We lose a little bit of money on every hot dog, but we make up for it in volume.
0: See, for me, in volume, just in people going through the gate.
26: Oh, it's just, yeah,
0: okay,
26: it was crazy.
0: Like in your case, you've been managing this club for as president and involved in management for how many years?
26: Oh, boy, going on 24, I suppose.
0: Right so there, my point is, it isn't your first role.
26: No, no.
0: What promotions that you do end up working the best?
26: You know, fireworks are the biggest by far. I mean, people love the fireworks. They love to come out and sit and watch the game. Then you get to sit down in your same seat and have a finish off your cool, ice cold beverage that you purchased before we shut down.
0: Nothing like a Diet Coke.
26: And with no mosquitoes, and have a little music behind you and just enjoy about a, you know, 10 to 15 minute fireworks show, and the best one in town. And, people just love it.
0: You should charge all those people at NDSU that get to see it for nothing.
26: Yeah.
0: You should find a way to charge them and say, listen, you just saw the best fireworks show in town.
26: Absolutely. That's a good
0: deal. So when I think of promotions, you know that Jack, one of the things I do is I give him a couple bucks before the season starts, and I tell him to pick me up whatever new hats are out there, which, by the way, Mrs. Heitkamp's like, grow up. I mean, apparently I got a lot of hats in my house. But
26: you haven't had the purge yet like I have?
0: I actually broke down. But there are certain hats I just had to hang on to. He bought me a Kansas City T-Bone hat.
26: Okay.
0: Do you remember those?
26: Oh, yeah, absolutely.
0: They are ugly, you know, but I mean, there's never going to be a Kansas City T-Bone again.
26: You never know. Maybe they'll bring them back for a game or two, or you'll kind of like we did with the wood chippers.
0: That's what I'm building to.
26: Okay, there you go.
0: You know, the promotion that you're doing with the wood chippers, how popular has that been?
26: Amazing. It far exceeded our expectations. I mean, when we came up with this last winter, and I mean, we probably reordered 6-7 times on merch. We're probably pushing 45 states we've sold to now, and it's just found a life of its own. It's just incredible, and so we're definitely bringing it back next year, and then, you know, maybe we'll do one day a week, or just like this year we kind of sprinkled it throughout the year. We, you know, different weekdays or weeknights and stuff like that, weekends, and I'm not sure the right way to do it on that one, but I'm sure we'll figure it out.
0: You want to know why it's been so successful?
26: Because it's a great logo.
0: Well, yes, it's a great logo.
26: And you
0: it's
26: helped us promote it, maybe?
0: Absolutely.
26: There you go.
0: Absolutely. And I snuck in your office. Did you remember that?
26: Yes, I'm missing a hat, by the way.
0: Yes, you are.
26: And Jack never dropped off a couple bucks for me on that.
0: Do you know where that hat went to?
26: Hopefully you're wearing it.
0: No, well, it's getting worn. I'll tell you that. I took it home, and my brother saw it, and gone.
26: No.
0: Oh, yeah. But in fairness to you, he's wearing it every day. I mean, every single day he's got it on. So
26: yeah, a lot of people
0: who comes
26: wear them
0: to the compound sees it.
26: You know, it's kind of tough. We even have a lot of staff members who wear the wood chipper stuff, and I'm like, he really should be wearing Red Hawk stuff because it's a Red Hawk night, not wood chippers. But then how do you fault him for wearing a wood chipper?
0: You must keep the wood chipper stuff accessible. Right?
26: We do. There's some available in the team store during the regular games, but we have a separate kiosk like we did for the first one. And it was just, we had 100 people in line trying to get in to get wood chipper gear.
0: Who thought of it?
26: You already asked me this. It was somewhere between
0: not everybody that
26: Ashley,
0: heard you the first
26: Eli, and Carl, I'm guessing. I don't. We came up with a bunch of different ideas and different names, and this one just stuck with us just because, obviously, this year was the 30th anniversary, and people absolutely love the jerseys, and we're auctioning them off a piecemeal at a time, like 8 or 9 each one we have. Each game we have, we're auctioning off 8 or 9 of them per time, and then at the end of the season, they can pick them up.
0: So
26: is what we're doing this year.
0: So when I asked you who thought of it, there was a reason why, right?
26: I don't.
0: You didn't.
26: No, of course not.
0: That's my point.
26: Yes.
0: So give that person a bonus. Give them a little raise. Give them a little.
26: The good thing is I don't know who did it, so that's the best thing of all. Come on, Joel.
0: I don't know that. Okay, so it was your big anniversary, 30th anniversary, and you had something new. If people love it, why not do it next year?
26: Oh, yeah. No, we're planning on it. Oh, yeah.
0: Okay.
26: Yeah, we're going to have some, you know, be between 5 and 8 nights next year of wood chippers night again. And
0: did they let you bring the wood chipper, the actual one we have here out there?
26: No, they weren't. We weren't able to do that. But
0: they were scared you were going to start it.
26: No, they actually had it out at one point and it got damaged or something like that, so they just don't want it to go out anymore. Okay. Which I get that.
0: Yeah.
26: With the CVB, I mean that makes perfect sense. But we're working on trying to get one. You have one extra?
0: I know where same we can one, get one.
26: Exact
0: fast.
26: Same one? Yep, okay, there you go.
0: The problem is we got to make the paint look old.
26: Yeah.
0: We paint
26: oh, yeah.
0: It, right? That would take me about 2 seconds in Frank's Tree Service.
26: I was going to say, on a wood chipper, I'm thinking after the first use, it looks old.
0: Yeah. Yeah, there's no question. Although, have you ever run one?
26: Yes.
0: They're fun.
26: Oh, yeah, absolutely.
0: They're an absolute blast. Yep. That's Abby always looks at me like I'm just this wacko when I say I run things like that. But it's
26: and you still have all your fingers.
0: Yeah, exactly. No question about that. So when you think of the Red Hawks this year,
26: yeah,
0: and you think of the team that you built and the fans that you have in the stands, I mean, obviously, you know, you're successful or you wouldn't be working there this long. But
26: yeah,
0: what do you think of
26: the entertainment value that we bring to the whole region in the summertime? I mean, you know. There's not a lot to do. I mean, people want to get out. I mean, you can mow your lawn how many times? Twice a week? I mean, you got to get out and enjoy summer. And we're just that respite that people, they, you know, just something to do. You know, we get people who come from the lakes. You know, they maybe lived out at the lake or whatever. And I want something to do tonight. They drive in for a Red Hawks game, mm-hmm. You know.
0: Well, you know I go to some games.
26: Yeah, you do.
0: You know, and when I get there...
26: My door's locked, by the way, from now on. My office door is locked.
0: Good luck with that. Yeah. You got to remember, I know a lot of staff.
26: I'm the only one that has a key.
0: Well, I'd hate to see you have to fix it.
26: Yeah, sorry, buddy.
0: But that being said, when I go, one of the things I notice, and I don't know others notice this as much who frequently go, but there are certain people that sit in the same place pretty much every time. I mean, regulars.
26: Yeah, we still have probably the highest percentage of season ticket holders of any team in the league, you know, versus your attendance. Mm-hmm. And, you know, we're probably middle of the pack for attendance, and, you know, but we've got some stadiums that can fit 7,000-8,000 people, you know, more than that even, you know, some of them, one of them is over 10. So for us to be, you know, hopefully by the end of the year, we'll be fourth or fifth. That's really good for Fargo. And it's stayed that way, you know, over all these years, it's done really well. And, season ticket holder base is very good. We keep the prices low though, too. You know, we don't overcharge for season tickets or for anything really there for the most part. You know, it's a good family friendly atmosphere and it's affordable.
0: It's true.
26: Yeah.
0: I mean, it really is true.
26: I mean, you can get a season ticket for $425 still. That's about $9 a ticket. I mean, hello.
0: You want to know what my golf course membership was this year?
26: $892.43.
0: Yeah, I wish. Anyway, my point is you can have just as much fun.
26: Oh, absolutely.
0: You know, there's no question. And you can see some real quality baseball. I mean, there are some guys on there that are trying to make their way to the bigs.
26: Oh, yeah.
0: You know, make their way into the minors and so they can growl up.
26: And make their way back to the bigs, some of them. You
0: but
26: know,
0: there's also, you know, that player that just still wants to play some baseball.
26: Oh, absolutely. Yep. There's a certain age where you play it for the love of it. And you want to remain... You know, a kid still. You don't want to grow. You know, when you retire, when you hang up your cleats, you're an adult.
0: A lot of people don't realize there's a formula to your roster.
26: Oh, absolutely. It has to be.
0: Explain it to them how that works.
26: So we have to have, we get so many veterans, which are people over 6 years of service in a league per se. And then we have to have so many rookies in LS1s, which are 0 years of service up to 3 years of service. So you get a good mix no matter who you are. You're never going to, you know, fill up with 23 former major leaguers, you know, no matter how big of a city
0: like
26: you're in.
0: Kansas
26: or something
0: City
26: like.
0: Tried to sneak by once.
26: I don't know what you're talking about.
0: Yeah, exactly.
26: And anyhow, why do you always bring up Kansas City?
0: Because I like it when we beat them, and we took 2 out of 3 of them up.
26: That's right.
0: From them up here.
26: And so it more of a fair advantage for the smaller market teams and stuff like that. So
0: okay. We
26: try to do that.
0: Stick around. I want to find out about Blues Fest.
26: You got it.
1: Good morning. Temperatures started off in the 50s and 60s, and I am expecting highs to reach into the 80s, even some 90s here and there, depending on location today. 50s and 60s again tonight, and 70s and 80s for tomorrow. The pattern is favorable for some spotty showers and thunderstorms here and there during the daytime today. and also into and through tonight. Now, by tomorrow, it looks like the main emphasis for shower and thunderstorm potential would be from the valley on eastward in Minnesota, but even there, they're just going to be scattered, so it's not going to be a washout of any sorts for the upcoming holiday weekend. It looks like the best chance for rain will be across the area during the nighttime tonight. After that, as mentioned, shower and thunderstorm chances tomorrow continue. Eastern Dakotas, but especially into Minnesota, hit and miss, mostly miss. After that, Sunday looks good region-wide. Temperatures into the 80s and 90s with sunshine, with more opportunities for scattered showers and thunderstorms arriving early next week. A very typical early July weather pattern. Temperatures will continue to be at or above average through the stretch. Tom's Town of the Day, Washburn, North Dakota. High today near 82. I'm meteorologist Tom Szymanski from the News and Views Regional Weather Cave.
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0: Welcome back to News and Views. Brad Thome, president of the FM Red Hawks, still here with us. Brad, I think one of the neat things that you've brought into Newman Outdoor is, you know, Blues Fest. I think that we were talking about loyal fans earlier, and the one thing that Blue Fest has is good loyal fans.
26: They do, yeah, absolutely. And you know, unfortunately, Dan Burdell passed away back in 2020. It was the spring of 2021, and we didn't know if there was going to be another Blues Festival. And we came to an agreement with his family that we bought it from them in 2021, and we were able to continue having the Blues Festival here. And it's been a good success, and it's just probably the best music you can listen to live. I mean, I talked to a lot of the artists there, and they tell me, they're like, if people got paid the same amount no matter what genre they played, everybody would play the blues because it's real music.
0: Yeah, I don't doubt it.
26: Yeah.
0: For all those fans out there that love the blues, they know that that was the genesis of rock and roll.
26: Absolutely.
0: You know, it started with the blues and it moved on, and, you know, you got some soul in there you could mix in there, but, you know, the truth of the matter is it started with the blues.
26: And we've dabbled with some southern rock and some, you know, blues rock and, you know, stuff like that. And, you know, once in a while you get some of those really good artists and come in. And a couple years ago we tried Pablo Cruz, a little bit different, you know, soft rock. And
0: how'd that go over?
26: It was okay. I mean, we didn't get quite the bump we were hoping for on that, you know.
0: It
26: but they were really good, though. They were amazing. They were.
0: Well, they are good.
26: And they were professional, and they were, it was a good show, but I probably won't do anything like that again.
0: Okay. Well, no, I mean, it did jump out at me.
26: Yeah.
0: When you looked
26: absolutely
0: at who you lined up. And that wouldn't have stopped me from going. In fact, it would have been the diversity of going.
26: Oh, absolutely. Yeah. You know, and then that's the population of blues is definitely getting older and older and older. And eventually we're going to have to do something, maybe add in a folk or some other type of thing with it, maybe, you know, but maybe do a one-day blues festival, one-day folk festival, who knows?
0: Are you looking for donations now, or how do you want to work it?
26: Oh, you want to get in on this?
0: No, I want to pay you not to bring folk music.
26: Oh, come on now. my daughter is so sad now listening to this.
0: There's a lot of talented people in folk music.
26: Yeah,
0: I'm just
26: is.
0: Joking.
26: But no, but you know,
0: John Denver's
26: and
0: in.
26: Like, you know, this year we have Bobby Rush coming in, a 3-time Grammy Award winner. I mean, how often do you get to see that? And, you know, you buy a ticket and it's like $65 for a general admission ticket for 13 bands. You get, that's $5 a band. It's ridiculous.
0: Yeah.
26: What a great deal. I mean, come on out and enjoy yourself. You get to walk on the field with your shoes off and enjoy the grass, and there's not a thistle out there. I mean, hello.
0: Do you get a lot of damage to the field?
26: No, they're pretty good. In fact, the blues people are really good at picking up all the garbage at the end of the night and stuff like that. They're very respectful. They're kind of like the Japanese fans and the FIFA, you know, where they go around the whole stadium. I mean,
0: they actually enjoy that.
26: Yeah, and the blues people are really good at that as well. They like to keep things clean, and they respect things.
0: Well, I met a couple blues artists that perform, and actually, one of the biggest things that they're concerned about are venues to perform.
26: Sure.
0: You know, they, like you said, a lot of the blues fans are getting older, and they just want to keep playing these guys.
26: Yep. And it is, you know, the really big name ones are commanding a lot of money, where we could quadruple our attendance and we still wouldn't be able to afford them.
0: Yeah.
26: You know.
0: How did Military Night go?
26: Oh, fantastic. It's a great night every year. The Chamber does a great job on that. We absolutely love all their sponsors that help out with that.
0: It helps if you get the governor to show up.
26: Absolutely.
0: Who swung that?
26: That would be the Chamber.
0: Well, that's good.
26: Yeah.
0: You know, I think it says a lot about the Gov, too, to show up, you know, and realize that, you know, some people are doing there. Let me get this out to you.
26: Yeah.
0: When I think of big events, when I think of things that make me want to go, it's still teams that they're playing against.
26: Yes.
0: I mean, who are the teams that most people come to see?
26: The team that travels the best, I would have to say, is Winnipeg. You know,

0: things.
1: We love it. I mean, we love the area. We love everything about it. But, you know, like everything, you know, 30 years is pretty good for a stadium. You know, back when they built the Metrodome, they were like, oh, my goodness, it's going to be here for 50 years. And 25 years later, they get a new stadium.
0: I think people forget that it's been here that long already.
1: Yeah, it is. You know, and we've kept it in really good shape over all those years. And we do what we can. And is there a lot of things we would do differently now if it was a new one was built or if it was built today versus 96? Absolutely.
0: So this is the reason I asked you in the beginning.
1: Okay.
0: What do you got going on for the 4th? What promotions?
1: Well, tonight we got fireworks, and this should be a huge sellout. I would hope we'll be selling standing room only tickets and a big fireworks night. And then tomorrow on the glorious America's 250th anniversary, we are doing the birthday. We are doing a 2:50 p.m. start, and we're having $2.50 specials with, like, we're doing 12-ounce domestic tap beers for $2.50. We're doing $2.50 popcorn, $2.50 small pops. We're doing $2.50 hot dogs. After the game, everybody who wants to has a glove, whatever, they can come out on the field and they can go play catch with their loved one or somebody maybe they just met at the game and they want to go play catch.
0: Would you like to announce right now that next year you can buy a hot dog, whatever, for $2.51?
1: No, I will not.
0: Bradley.
1: I don't know the price of things right now. It's been astronomical last year. So.
0: But well, we're doing a good job.
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8: KFGO News, it's 9:30, 70 degrees, mostly cloudy. I'm Nate Cohn. Fargo Mayor Josh Boche is making his pick for deputy mayor. Boche has recommended to the city commission that Commissioner John Strand is chosen for the position. Strand was first elected to the commission in 2016. He's been reelected twice since then. He has co-owned the High Plains Reader News Weekly in Fargo since 1996. Former deputy mayor Denise Kolpak lost the mayoral race to Josh Boche. Her city commission seat, as well as that of fellow mayoral candidate Dave Pepcorn, will be filled by Nikki Gullickson and Chad Peterson. Boche will have a swearing-in ceremony on Monday. The North Dakota Air National Guard's 119th Wing, also known as the Happy Hooligans, is conducting an MQ-9 Reaper flyover as part of the opening ceremonies for the Theodore Roosevelt Presidential Library tomorrow. The MQ-9 is a remotely piloted aircraft. This will be the first time the 119th Wing has done a flyover with that plane. The opening ceremony is set to take place tomorrow morning. A group of Democratic governors, including Minnesota Governor Tim Walz, is asking the United States Postal Service to withdraw its proposed rule to comply with an executive order that seeks to create a federal list of eligible voters, including those that are eligible to receive a ballot by mail. Under the order signed by President Trump, federal agencies would create voter lists for each state, and the Postal Service would limit mailed ballot to those on the list. Walz and other Minnesota governors, or other Democratic governors, said in their letter to the Postal Service that the proposed rule undermines trust at elections and complicates voting. The Postal Service did not immediately respond to any comment. The 4th of July weekend is the most dangerous of the summer. Law enforcement agencies across the region are increasing enforcement to help keep everyone's holiday safe. Jesse Grable with the Minnesota

0: State Patrol says stopping impaired drivers doesn't end with those under the influence of alcohol.
1: And we do have extra enforcement with that right now. I mean, it's something that we're always looking for, but we really step it up at this time of year with holiday travel and traffic and things like that. So extra enforcement going on, not just with Minnesota State Patrol, but law enforcement agencies all across Minnesota looking for impaired drivers. But again, if we talk about the prescription medications, I mean, there's a number of those that people shouldn't be using while they're driving. Or if they have a prescription and they mix it with alcohol, what impact does it have on your system? So it's to know those things before you get in the roadway.
0: AAA is expecting more than 5 million people this weekend to travel in the West North Central region. That region includes North Dakota, South Dakota, and Minnesota. Quick look at the KFGO Weather Center forecast. Partly sunny and hazy the rest of today. A chance for showers and thunderstorms this afternoon. A high temperature of 84. Right now it's 70 and mostly cloudy.
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7: Johnny Starr, Starr Fireworks, joins us again. Johnny, you said you'd tell us what's it like to get on a plane. It's a short flight, I'm sure, to China, right? What's it like to get there to do your shopping?
8: Yeah, 15 hours and 40 minutes when it used to be direct, and now it's you got to stop in San Francisco, so now it's running about 18 hours. But you know what? I'll tell you, I remember just going to landing in Hong Kong as a young man, and wow. And I woke up for breakfast because you're sleep deprived. You wake up and I'm having breakfast in Hong Kong, and wow, I never forgot that feeling. It's just incredible.
7: I can't imagine how exciting that would be. Let me ask this. Can you speak the language? Can you understand the language?
8: I can, as I'm there longer, I speak a little bit. I can understand a little bit, but I do have my agent there that travels with me all over the place, and so he helps me out a lot. But I'm learning, baby steps.
7: Yeah. Do you always want to give away the fact that you understand the language?
8: Well, now with these new glasses I got, no one will know.
7: That helps. That helps a lot. So when you go over there and talk to the individuals in China that are selling you what we get to save money on here, are they as excited about fireworks as you are? I mean, they have just as many, if not more.
8: Yeah, I don't know what excites them more, having tea with me or showing me the fireworks, but both is a great experience. But yeah, when I leave Hong Kong and take the train into mainland China and start going to the factories, and then in the afternoon, then the demos at night, it's just so exciting. But you can see the passion in their eyes, and they're just, so much skill and effort go into it. And the factories, I give them a lot of credit because there's a lot of government shutdowns on their side. It's hard to, they're only open sometimes 100 days out of the whole year with all their heat restrictions and everything. So those guys have to have a passion for the business.
7: But it is where fireworks came from.
8: Yep.
7: That's the thing to keep in mind. They've known what they're doing for a lot of years.
8: Yeah.
7: Not to mention the fact that, it's affordable.
8: Yes.
7: I mean, it really is. It doesn't mean that I'm not buying from you, an American, but you know what? I'm buying it wholesale.
8: Yeah. And I mean, Li Tian was the founder, and, he was a pharmacist that kind of, trying to make some, medicine.
7: What do you think it was like? What do you think it was like at his home when he said, hey, watch this?
8: I'm sure his wife was probably mad. But just fireworks in general, it's just, and to go and just go there and you see the whole town, who's making the tubes, who's making the glue, who's making the cardboard, the labels, the boxes. A lot of effort goes into it.
7: So how many other people are there shopping when you're shopping?
8: You know what? It used to be, I used to see maybe 10, 12 people I would know, but it's changed a lot. I'm one of the few now that actually go. A lot of people just feel they can do everything over the internet. And I'm boots on the ground. I like to go. I like to see my demos live. I don't like watching videos. I like to see everything live.
7: You say you may know. How about the Chinese themselves? Have you built a relationship where you pretty well know who you're going to talk to when you get there?
8: Yeah, 26 years of going to China.
7: 26?
8: 26. I can't believe it. The only time when I go twice a year, the only time I missed was during COVID. And, I have a lot of great relationships, and it's just, I look forward to it now. In the beginning, it was, it was hard, but I actually look forward to it now.
7: See, to me, that's why, you know, I see people pass everybody's store until they get to yours. I mean it. I think that's why people realize that unless it says star, you know, it's not where they want to stop.
8: Yeah. Well, you know, the difference between, you know, myself and everyone else, this is my full-time job. I don't do anything else but eat, live, and breathe fireworks. I'm not, you know, a doctor or a lawyer or an accountant or doing this on the side or doing it for the week. That's why we're open all year long. That's why we do all the shows in town. We do the shows in Grand Forks. We do a lot of community shows because this is what I do.
7: Let's talk about when you're open, when they can get there. So they know, you know, when they can come by. Yeah. What's your schedule like? I mean, Fourth is knocking on our door now. So if they've waited too long, let's get them in there.
8: Yeah, we're open every day from 7 a.m. to 2 a.m. and then midnight on the 5th of July.
7: Midnight?
8: Yes.
7: Okay. But, you know, because I don't want them to get their family mad at them and not have it on the 4th. But if I buy now and then I come in after the 5th, can I even save a buck on the 5th?
8: Oh, sure. Yeah. We always run different sales, and a lot of people come in, they'll shoot something off the night before on the 3rd and really like it. And so, you know, I want to do that at New Year's and stuff. So we get a lot of business on the 5th. That's where we're open till midnight. It's the last legal day North Dakota residents can buy. And also, if you do happen to have a dud or something doesn't work, don't play with it. Don't alter it. Just, you know, keep it off to the side and just, you know, on the 5th, on the 10th, anytime you're driving through Fargo, just stop by and let me see the item so I can take some pictures and let the people know in China, you know, that we had a recall on something, and we'll give you another one like it or a gift card, whatever you like. But, you know, Starfireworks has always stood behind a no dud guarantee, and we're open all year long to honor it. So it's not like you got to run to this tent on the 5th of July as they're closing up and packing up and running out of town. We're not that type of organization. You have any time during the year, you're just driving by. You don't have to rush back to see us.
7: What type of shelf life? So if I buy too much, which, Johnny, I have, you know, I've got it in a box and I put it up on the shelf. Mm-hmm. I can answer this myself, but I want people to hear it from you.
8: You know, as long as you keep it climate controlled. You don't want, if you're in a garage and it's really cold and you get a hot day and moisture, that's not good. But if you keep it in any type of climate controlled area or sealed up in a box, you'll be fine.
7: So that's not a problem.
8: It's not a problem. Nope.
7: So for me, when I was young, it was all about the parachute. You know, you have your no dud guarantee. You don't have to worry about it because the parachutes I get from you, I mean, we shoot them off now, and I've got grandkids running all over, elbowing each other. I mean, they're still
8: trying
7: fighting
8: to catch them.
7: Yeah,
8: yes.
7: They're still the ones.
8: Yeah. And now with the little army man, we've been having for the little girls, the princess parachute with the little girl figure on there. So, but yeah, parachute, when everyone comes in, they ask me, I ask them their ages, what you want for young kids. Once I hear the ages, I'm like, oh, you got to do some parachutes. And let's not forget, we have all these smoke cakes, you know, that we can do at dusk to start the show, but they actually go up with a trail of smoke, but then the actual break is a smoke break, and we got some NDSU colors there, one of them, Old Smoky, so we have some really good smoke cakes now, about six different ones to choose from, and those are really awesome.
7: I always wonder if you use the same terminology, for me, the small ones, we call them smoke bombs. I mean, do you guys call them smoke bombs?
8: Yep.
7: Okay,
8: yep.
7: So at least I'm not on. How about the The small firecrackers, just the little ones.
8: Yeah. Well, the real tiny ones, we call them lady fingers.
7: So it's the same.
8: Yeah, and then the other ones, we just call them 80-16s because that's how they've been packed. 80 packs of 16 in a brick, you know.
7: Okay, so they're now we're up to the industry. Yeah, but, yeah, everybody calls those firecrackers anyway. But the lady fingers, I'm glad to know that I'm using the right name.
8: Oh, yeah. And the kids love them because they're waterproof, and they, you know, throw them in a bucket or throw them in a pond, and they blow up, and it's kind of cool. Yeah.
7: So I think the key to shopping at Star Fireworks, even though the prices are great, is to not go with your grandkids. That's the key.
8: Come on, that's no fun.
7: Whenever I take them there, it's like, ah, grandpa, you know, look at that. Oh, gotta have, and then you gotta get it for them.
8: It's that's why we have so many aisles of just novelties where you could buy one little piece. You could buy three parachutes instead of six. You know, you can buy one pack of firecrackers, one box of Snappers. So there's no budget that can't go. And we see so many families come in, and the kids will grab their little cart and they'll, you know, their little basket, and they'll fill it up in a novelty item, and they meet their parents in the other aisles. But having a novelty section like we have is really incredible that you can fit any budget.
7: Okay, Johnny, tell them where to go and when.
8: Star Fireworks, exit 60, Wild Rice exit. Just keep driving to the sign says Star Fireworks.
7: Keep making it fun for everybody, buddy.
8: Got to do it.
9: One kid helps pay the rent.
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7: Welcome back to News and Views. We've got a special guest. Beth Jansen is with us. For 6 years, she's been running one of the places that people love the most, Bonanzaville. Beth, good to have you back on News and Views.
3: Nice to see you too, Joel.
7: So there's a little birthday coming up. I don't know if you know this.
3: Yeah. Oh, yes, I know.
7: And I'm not talking about yours, and nope. I'm not talking about mine, but it might be this nation's 250th.
3: It absolutely is.
7: A lot of people who think of a party like this are going to think of Bonanzaville. Let's talk about what you got planned for everyone.
3: On the 4th of July, we have our annual celebration, and this year we've added a bunch of different activities and contests and just different things for the 250th.
7: Well, and the other part is everything you've got is still there.
3: Right, right. I mean, plus you get to see everything that we've already got.
7: Exactly. Yeah. 36 historic structures. Mm-hmm. Now, I'm seeing bouncy house. I'm seeing food vendors. Mm-hmm. I'm seeing additional entertainment. What the additional entertainment isn't fair. I want to know what we're talking about there.
3: Oh, well.
7: Did you want me to come
3: well,
7: sing?
3: Well, we've got petting zoos for the kids. Okay. Nope, I don't need you to sing. We've also got a Teddy Roosevelt impersonator. Not going to tell you from which year he comes from.
7: Okay.
3: And as well as a ton of different activities for the kids inside our newly remodeled Arthur Town Hall, our parade at 2 o'clock. We've just a bunch of different things, as well as contests. We have a watermelon eating contest in Arthur Town Hall. We've also got a dressed in your best patriotic costume contest as well. Yeah, it should be a bunch of fun.
7: It'll be fun to check your website out after
3: and
7: all that.
3: You can even come and watch the Declaration of Independence being printed on an 1890s print press.
7: Really?
3: And receive a copy for your family to take home with you.
7: Where did you get that?
3: That is through a 250 grant through the state of North Dakota State Historical Society.
7: That's pretty cool.
3: It is pretty cool.
7: Okay, where did you find it?
3: Well, it's actually been a long process. We've had to call the Library of Congress and have a duplicate like print made, a PDF made, and then it has to be turned into the tiles for the print press that is there. So it's a pretty long process we've been working on for this year.
7: Well, way cool. Mm-hmm. I mean, that will get people's attention. There's no doubt about that. Now, when people think of Bonanzaville, obviously this is a special birthday, and you're going to do a lot with it. But every day that people come by when everything's open and ready to rock. I mean, Bonanzaville is just a steady stream. When I drive by there, you got rigs in the parking lot.
3: Yes, we do. It's every day, all summer long. We're open to the public, and we've got people coming from all over the country to check out what North Dakota's history. And
7: how are you able to find all the help you need? I mean, that's just amazing.
3: Oh. Volunteers, we have a lot of volunteers, anywhere from 75 to 125 a year that come through to help us with our events and such. We've struggled, like most nonprofits have, in finding volunteers. So anybody out there that is interested in volunteering, please give me a call.
7: That was very smart, Beth, very smart. So it'd be good to be on a team like that. It'd be fun.
3: It is a blast. And you can do, 2 hours. You can be Teddy Roosevelt if you choose to. I mean, that's kind of how it is. Mm-hmm. Or somebody in one of our log cabins. Or you can come out and help with the... Another thing we have going is you get to dunk a Brit. Or dunk...
7: Dunk a Brit. Who was beaten in the war, so why not?
3: Yeah, yeah. And she's actually British. She volunteered to do it.
7: Oh. I thought it was a great idea until I found out it was a woman. Now I feel guilty.
3: Sorry. Nope. She's all for it.
7: Okay. Well, good. Then it's still okay. There's no question that, as long as she's okay with it. Now, here's the thing that I always wonder about watermelon eating contests. Seed or seedless?
3: Oh, my. I never even thought about that.
4: I'm going to say seeds.
5: Really?
4: That makes it a little bit more difficult.
5: So they're going to have to spit.
4: Especially since I haven't bought the watermelons yet.
5: You know, you've got till tomorrow.
4: I know, I do.
5: You better head to the store or whatever it is, you know, wherever it is. You know, the one other thing I love about Bonanzaville is I don't think of it enough, but when I do, I'm kind of a hero when I need to buy gifts for somebody. Your gift shop, having grandkids the way I gave a lot of gifts from Bonanzaville, and they just loved them.
4: Yeah, we stock different things every year, and we try and stay local, and we try and stay broad. You know, this year we added a Love Your Local Museum tote bag, kind of, you know, and we've got some of the Fargo t-shirts in there as well. So like to say, stay local, like to stay broad, and have a lot of different things that have to do with Bonanzaville in North Dakota.
5: Yeah, well, it shows, and I like the local part. I do. So Ed Schaefer got married there. I just want to bring this up. And he's still married, so it must have worked.
4: It must have worked out, yeah. He got married in the, although the church didn't work out, because that is the church that burned down in 2014.
5: Yeah. I don't remember which church it was, if it was the one that burnt down or the one that you have now, but it came from Christine area.
4: So the one we have now is from the Christine area.
5: Okay.
4: The one prior was from the Horace area.
5: Mm-hmm. I knew it was from Richland County, which means it's better. I'm just saying, you know.
4: Well, we do have representation of about 5 different North Dakota counties out of Bonanzaville.
5: For all you folks in Cass and Clay County, I was just joking. Don't take it so personal. As far as being a historic site and registered and those type of things, there's a lot that goes into that. You must also, because so many people on their list, it's just like a checkoff to them. You must get some of those individuals coming through the door.
4: Yeah, actually, I just had a media guy here earlier this week. In regards, he was from North Carolina and writing an article about us. And basically, he was impressed with what we had and, you know, going to tell his readers that that's something they need to check out. He was a cultural writer. But yes, all over the country.
5: Well, and, you know, from my standpoint, you're in a great location. I mean, you really are. I mean, describe to people how to get to Bonanzaville.
4: You take 94 going west towards Bismarck, and we are the last exit for Main Street.
5: Yeah. Mm-hmm. It's right on the north side of the Red River Valley Fairgrounds. Mm-hmm. That, to me, makes it easy, because if you're going racing, go a little bit earlier. You know, if you're
4: check out Bonanzaville,
5: going to Big Iron, if you're, you know, going to the fair, it's a great place to stop. I know a lot of people who do that. From my standpoint, Bonanzaville just looks like the 250th birthday. It has that feel.
4: Yeah, it does, obviously, because we're a pioneer village.
5: Yeah, no question about that. So, all right. So, one more time. How do people find their way to Bonanzaville?
4: Well, they take 94 going west towards Bismarck, and they get off at the Main Street exit.
5: Okay. Thank you, Beth. Now, understand, folks, there's just so much work that went in to everything that people do when it comes to these celebrations. Bonanzaville, obviously, one we wanted to highlight, one we wanted to talk to and kind of showcase. But there's others. There's others in your hometown, and obviously we couldn't do all of those. You know, it's not as big as Bonanzaville, you know, and I don't mean that as a shot on anyone. As much as what I'm trying to get at is, in your hometown, somebody did a lot of work. Somebody did a lot of work. The type of work you just heard about that Bonanzaville and Beth and her staff did. So take advantage of it. I mean, go to the parade, wave at the folks, go to the events. You know, every town that has one of those billboards out on the, you know, I stick it on the board kind of thing, look at the events and take advantage of them. It's that simple. All right, we'll be back with more news and views right after this.
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27: ABC News, I'm Sherry Preston. America's 250th birthday celebrations are beginning amid a heat advisory for over 180 million people from Georgia and Tennessee up through New York and Massachusetts. Doctors warning of complications.
28: When it's hot outside, our bodies are working overtime to try to get rid of some of that heat. That includes your blood vessels dilating and your heart pumping faster to get rid of some of the heat. And we're also going to do a lot of sweating to generate that cool feeling from evaporation. Now, this might contribute to why you can lose electrolytes, fluids, and even feel lightheaded as all these changes are happening.
27: ABC News medical contributor Dr. Alok Patel. The ball drop ushering in the 4th of July holiday in New York City numerous times in honor of America 250. A three-armed spacecraft rocketing into orbit today. Its mission to rescue a NASA telescope that's in danger of disintegrating in the Earth's atmosphere unless it can be moved to a higher orbit. Interpol identifying a Ukrainian woman as the man is a suspect in a bombing in Monaco this week. This is ABC News.
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13: KFGO News, it's 72 degrees, partly sunny at 10:02. I'm Nate Cohn.

0: The Happy Hooligans are helping celebrate the opening of the Theodore Roosevelt Presidential Library. The North Dakota Air National Guard's 119th Wing is conducting a flyover ceremony during the opening ceremony tomorrow morning. An MQ-9 Reaper will be flown over the ceremony. The Reaper is flown remotely and has flown in missions across the world since 2016. Library opens tomorrow in conjunction with the 250th birthday of the United States. A Stearns County judge has ordered a mental evaluation for a man charged with second-degree murder and the fatal stabbing of a Catholic group home employee in central Minnesota's Cold Spring last month. The court found there is reason to question 33-year-old Luke McLean's competency to stay on trial. The case is on hold pending the evaluation, with a review hearing set for August 3rd. Prosecutors allege McLean fatally stabbed the employee at the group home last Saturday. Bemidji area man is hospitalized after a serious boating crash in northern Minnesota lake. Family members say Rick Carnes was fishing Tuesday when another boat crashed into his and trapped him underneath the wreckage for about 30 minutes before he was rescued. Carnes suffered multiple broken bones, including fractures to his neck and back. He's in an intensive care unit at a Fargo hospital. National Park Service is designating an area for protesters as the agency prepares to welcome thousands of attendees, including President Donald Trump, to a fireworks display at Mount Rushmore National Memorial tonight. Native American-led protests along the road leading to the Mount Rushmore Memorial during the last fireworks show 6 years ago resulted in physical clashes with law enforcement, ending in the arrests of protesters. Charges were eventually dropped. This year, the Park Service has designated a 100-foot-long First Amendment area for protesters along the edge of the town of Keystone, about 2 miles below the entrance to the memorial. Only the 4,800 ticket holders for the fireworks show who obtained their tickets months ago in an online lottery can get into the memorial today. Holiday traffic means more cars on the road, making slowing down through construction zones more important than ever, Minnesota Department of Transportation spokeswoman Ann Meyer.
1: We will have limited lanes. We might have narrower lanes. It's much safer for folks to drive slow in a work zone, to pay full attention to what's happening there.
0: 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Forecast from the KFGO Weather Center. Partly sunny and hazy the rest of today. KFGO meteorologist Tom Szymanski is expecting a chance for showers and thunderstorms this afternoon, a high temperature of 84. Overnight, chance for showers and thunderstorms continues. Mostly cloudy, a low of 64 under a mostly cloudy sky for tomorrow, Independence Day. Partly to mostly cloudy, a chance for showers and thunderstorms, a high of 82. Tomorrow night into Sunday, mostly clear, high of 88 degrees. Right now it's 72 and partly sunny. Nate Cohn, News Radio, KFGO.
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7: Hey, everybody. Welcome to News and Views. We've got Tanner Cherney with us. Tanner is like our go-to guy when it comes to Devil's Lake. Tanner, happy birthday to you because you're part of this nation.
8: Hey, same to you, Joel. What a wonderful time of year it is.
7: Yeah, our 250th. You know what, Tanner? Neither one of us should ever have to work for another month. We should get to celebrate it for a month.
8: You know, I would be 100% on board with that, because that would mean a lot of time on the water chasing walleyes, and I think that would be just what the doctor ordered.
7: Okay, let me throw some names at you. Mike, Lar, Donnie. Now, why do those three names matter? Because we were talking about what you want to do over the 5th, or the 4th, I should say, and everyone wants to do one thing, and that's to get to Devil's Lake and fish, and those are Wahpeton boys. And so they're coming your way. A lot of people, Tanner, are coming your way.
8: Hey, we love hearing that. You know, we're pretty lucky up in our neck of the woods to have this wonderful fishery that just keeps producing every year after year. And it's been amazing to see the amount of people that don't just come visit us once, but end up making this an annual trip, whether that's, you know, over the 4th of July or fall hunting or whatever it may be. So we're very blessed to be able to have everyone come up and experience what we have in our backyard that we're so lucky to have.
7: So Devil's Lake was ranked, I know, in the top 10 fisheries in the nation, wasn't it?
8: It was. It sure was. And I forget the exact figure of what it was, but when you get ranked in that high in the whole nation, and I mean, for that matter of fact, the world when it comes to walleye too, like it's a pretty significant deal.
7: I don't mean to misrepresent this, but I think it was the fifth. I do, but that's why I threw the 10th in just to buy insurance, Tanner. So you got a lot to be proud of there. You really do.
8: We sure are very fortunate up here. And, you know, the way this system has taken off and exploded in the last 40 years, and it just keeps building and building with the fishery and the habitat. It's pretty phenomenal.
7: Oh, the other thing I would add to that, and this is a compliment to you and the people that you get to work with, it goes way beyond the fishery. You know, obviously, that's one of the first things that I always have you talk about, because that's what I and my buddies love. But there's a lot to do around Devil's Lake.
8: There is. You know, in the early 90s, it was, you know, a very... I mean, obviously, we have agriculture and fishing in the Lake Region community, but in the early 90s, if it wasn't for those two things, there wasn't a whole heck of a lot to do. And then when the fishery took off and the tourism started exploding, it was pretty dang awesome to see the amount of not just resorts and hotels, but different little shops and activity centers and things that popped up over the last 30 years that give you the opportunity to do other things off of the water if it's, you know, a crappy day or you limit out early on your fish. Plenty of opportunities to do different things throughout the area.
7: Well, and the other thing you must instill in people, or else they're just doggone good at it, and that's why they succeed at business, is they're friendly. I stayed at one of your resorts last time I was there, and you want to talk about friendly? I mean, just to go there, you know how if you go to a new place, or this one wasn't a new place, it just had some new owners, but you sit there and you wonder, okay, what's this going to be like? Is it still? And it was. It was just incredibly friendly.
8: No, you know, we try to instill that whole, you know, cliche saying of North Dakota nice, but you come up to the Devil's Lake area and, you know, I'd say everyone you encounter is very warm and welcoming. And, you know, I travel also for fishing and hunting. And, you know, I run through that in my mind every time I go somewhere new and you're eating at a different restaurant and people see you're from out of state or whatever it may be. And you always have that kind of in the back of your head, like, how am I going to be perceived here? But the Lake Region community has been so warm and welcoming everyone. And, you know, it's just kind of goes to show our hospitality up here is pretty top notch.
7: Well, if I don't ask this, then I'm going to get in trouble with all my buddies. So how are the fish biting?
8: You know, the fishing has been really good. It was, you know, across the whole state and Midwest to begin the season, it was a little slower just because it seemed like our spring was so prolonged and the water temps weren't quite warming up to where they normally should have been. But now that we're beginning of July and we're kind of in, you know, the peak of the season here where walleyes can be caught a lot of different ways, which is the pretty unique thing about our fishery is, you know, if you want to troll bottom bouncers and spinners with live bait, if you want to go pull crankbaits or you want to go vertical jig or you want to pitch jigs. And then the other unique thing is, you know, the fishing, you know, not only from the boat this time of year is wonderful, but if you're not, let's just say, hiring a guide or fortunate to have a boat when you come up on your trip, the shore fishing in the mornings and evenings is just as good, if not better, than sometimes out on the boat. So we're pretty lucky that the bite is in full swing and it's been a good summer so far.
7: Well, and listen to what he said, folks, the shore fishing. I mean, so it's not hard to dabble a little bit in everything that you might want to get done there, because you don't have to get off the water as quick as what you got on the water. And I think that that's a big part. I want to get to the accesses, you know, how easy it is, though, to get on that big body of water. I mean, is everything open? Some of the things that some of the guys remember in terms of being able to land their boat.
8: Yes. So, you know, we're very lucky up here. We have a lake access committee that we're a part of that helps keep a lot of our public boat ramps open. So you can come up here and you don't have to worry about a fee when you go to the public docks, which there's about a half dozen or so of those throughout our system, which if you go to our website, devilslakend.com, you'll be able to see a map of where those are located. And then there's, you know, a lot of private boat docks around the whole lake system itself, from the state parks to some of the private resorts where, you know, they have a very small fee that just goes towards maintenance. And, you know, it's a small nominal fee to launch your boat there for the day. But The biggest thing about all the boat ramps we do have in the area is a lot of people get intimidated by sometimes when we get these windy North Dakota days. Well, with all the boat ramps throughout the system, there's a lot of places where you can be protected to A, not only just launch your boat, but B, go fish for the day and not get beat up and still have a good day on the water.
7: You know, you talk to as many people as anyone. You know, you mentioned all the different ways that people are succeeding when it comes to catching fish, you know, from bottom mouthers to everything else you mentioned. You know, the different areas on the lake, that, you know, for people that might come up with their own boat and don't have a guide, you know, is there a way to track other than sitting down and catching somebody at a restaurant where the fish are biting? Because, Tanner, the main thing to keep in mind there is fishermen lie.
8: This is true. We, you know, there's always the old fish tale of people say, ah, it might have been here or you should have been here yesterday. But there's kind of two things that go with that, Joel. The number one thing is we try to do a weekly fishing report on our website, devilslakend.com. And on there, we show kind of the tactics, some of the areas, what the water depths are at that week that are producing the best. But what I always try to tell people, if you've never fished Devil's Lake before and you're just trying to really learn it and, you know, want to cover some water, but also put yourself in the opportunity to catch fish at the same time, best thing to do is get about a 1.5 ounce bottom bouncer and put a spinner rig on there with a crawler and get into that 15 to 20 foot of water range, which is our old lake shoreline. And if you have a really good lake map that just shows you that old lake shoreline, just start cruising at it 1 mile an hour, and eventually you're going to run into fish, and you'll be able to find out if they're active or not active. And like I always tell people, you find those fish and they're active, you better mark a waypoint and work on them, because usually where there's one or two that are active, there's a pretty good school there.
7: See, and I think that's so important because, you know, it's a good day, even if you don't catch that many fish, but, you know, you can't brag enough when you get back in if you didn't catch everything you wanted. I mean, that's is there a slot limit on Devil's Lake?
8: There isn't, you know, and that's the other thing that we're very fortunate about up here is, you know, a five walleye per person daily limit. And then it's a 2-day possession limit that you can take back and no slot limit. So like if you're looking at, you know, you're catching 15 or 16 inch walleyes or you're catching a 20 or 21 inch, you don't have to worry about, gosh, I already have my one for the day. No, it's a very unique thing that we're fortunate about up here.
7: Yeah. So what are the other things other than fishing that you definitely want to point out to folks?
8: So we've got White Horse Hill, which is south of town, about 15 miles, which is a very cool area. You know, the best way to describe it is kind of like a game preserve. So if you got kiddos up in the area, you know, there's a herd of elk and bison out there, some really cool, unique hiking trails. It's very wooded and secluded. So, and they got a really nice interpretive center. So if you're looking for something to do when you get off the water and take the kiddos out, that's definitely worth checking out. Grahams Island State Park, southwest of town, you know, very unique, cool state park. And then not only is it the state park, but they've got a nice little sandy beach there too, which some of our resorts do. So if you're looking to go have a little water fun and recreate, great place to do that. And then, you know, we have a lot of new shops that have opened up downtown and some different restaurants in the area. So just a lot of different opportunities to enjoy not only on the water, but off the water as well as a family.
7: And I would tell anyone that if they haven't been to Grahams Island, you owe it to yourself to go. I mean, that's a big part of it. Let's get to the work part. How do people get in touch with you? How do they find out where to go? How do they access all the information you have?
8: So the best way, Joel, for them to get a hold of us up here is to go to our website, which is devilslakend.com. That's going to have all the information you need for the area. It'll have a phone number to call us right here at our office, and it'll also have all our social channels, too. So if you want to see up-to-date imagery of things going on in the area in the events calendar, it's kind of your one-stop shop that will serve everyone perfectly.
7: Okay. Tanner, thank you so much for everything, and look forward to seeing you in Devil's Lake.
8: Yes, same to you, Joel.
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7: I'm here with Cindy from Travel Travel. She's the one. That's right. Cindy's the one who said, you know what, Joel, I got a trip lined up. Would you and Sue like to go on it and host and get a chance to visit with some folks? And I said, are you kidding me? Scotland, Ireland. Cindy, good to have you on News and Views.
23: Oh, thanks for the invite. I'm super excited about this trip for you.
7: You know, how does this happen? Before we get into the details of the trip, I mean, when you pick sites like this, is this from customers saying, man, I always wanted to see this? I know when you and I talked about it, you know, this is one I really wanted to go on.
23: I think that's the first question for myself, too, is, if I know I want to go on something, that's one of the first things I do is propose that. And because then you get excited about it and you want to go and you want to see that kind of stuff, right? So that's why I brought it up to you. And I know it's been a hot topic. So many people have been questioning and wanting to go, and they'd love to have a host like you.
7: Well, thank you for that. You know, I think my wife is just as excited or maybe more excited than me. But, you know, if you can possibly. And she's been there before, Cindy. I don't know why she's jumping up and down so excited.
23: That's great, though. And you know what? I love that she's been there before, because honestly, I think the second time or third time you go, sometimes you really get to see a country with new eyes.
7: Mm-hmm. I've been telling people, you know, on the show that one of the things that I like the most about your itinerary, which we'll get into in detail in just a second, but what I like the most is you carved out some time here to meet the folks that are on this trip and to just hang out without a fast pace, you know, just to maybe sit down in a pub and have some beer with some guys and just have some fun that way, Cindy.
23: Yeah, I think that's more of the experiences people are looking for. I love that, too.
7: Yeah. So walk me through the itinerary. Tell people exactly where we're going to go and what we're going to do.
23: All right. Okay, so we are going in one day early, and just to get you acclimated, you're going to stay at the hotel, so we're not going to hit the ground running, as you would probably think about. But you get there, and if I can offer any kind of suggestions, the day you get into Europe, if you can try to stay up as long so you can acclimate into the timelines, I think that works, and I think you feel better if you can do that. Go to bed late that, or, you know, not when you get there, like in the morning. Go try to stay up through the day and then go to bed early that night and then start out the next day fresh. And then the first day we got you going over to Glasgow, and that's in Scotland. And some of the highlights of that particular day is you get to see the shipbuilding. You get to see a ton of culture. You get to go to an art gallery and a museum. So your first day is going to be super busy, and then you end with a dinner that night.
7: See, that again, those are the things I look forward to the most. And I promise you this, as one of the hosts, Cindy, you will not have a hard time convincing me to stay up that first night. How's that?
23: Perfect. I love that.
7: Exactly. So what's day two hold?
23: Oh, well, this is one of my favorites, actually, because I've gotten a chance to be in Scotland. And you get to go see the Loch Ness Monster. You get to go spend a day on the on a cruise. And I don't know if you've heard of Nessie, but Nessie is the Loch Ness Monster that hopefully maybe you guys might get a good eyeful.
7: I'll find him. I'll find him, Cindy. I will. So what
23: you know, well, I've seen him too, so yeah. A good travel agent always knows that you're going to see him.
7: That's our story, and we're sticking to it. What's day three, Cindy?
23: Day three is we get whiskey tasting and St. Andrews. So the whiskey tasting, of course, you have to have a little Scottish whiskey. And everybody, I think most people know it's what St. Andrews is, but it's famous for golf. And I think that day is going to be incredible, because I think when you, like, have heard of stuff your whole life, it's kind of fun to see it come alive.
7: Well, in St. Andrews, I love to golf. So Two Tall Tom's always bringing up St. Andrews. So it'd be fun to see it. So what's day four?
23: Edinburgh Castle. You get to go on a city tour and then a full Scottish evening.
7: Okay.
23: How cool is that?
7: Yeah, yes. It's really cool. So keep rolling. What's on day five?
23: Day five, you are going to take, now you're going to go over to Ireland. So you're going to take a ferry and go over to Ireland. You're going to go into Belfast, and you get to see starting of the Titanic and that whole crazy history.
7: Okay.
23: And then you will end up in Dublin that night, and you'll have some free time there. And then your dinner is on your own that night. So it'll be kind of nice, your first night in Dublin.
7: Mm-hmm. Sounds like Dublin sightseeing that day.
23: Yep, absolutely. Day six is Dublin sightseeing, and then Christchurch Cathedral and the Canal Dinner Cruise.
7: Okay.
23: So a full day.
7: Yep. Day seven, I'm going to go to a farmhouse, the way it sounds.
23: Yes, you get to go to the farmhouse. How cool is that going to be?
7: It'll be fun.
23: Getting to see that, I think that's really fun. And then you get to go to the famous Blarney Castle in Clarny.
7: Yeah, and I don't want people to miss the sheepdog demonstration, which for me jumped out. I'm sorry, as a guy who's had hunting dogs all my life, that's going to be a lot of fun. But the Blarney Castle is, I've had more people talk to me about that in Killarney. You know, that's one of the things that did jump out at them. But day eight, the jaunting car ride, the Ring of Kerry. What is this all about? I've only got about a minute left, Cindy. So walk me through this quick.
23: All right, meaning the day eight, or just go on with the...
7: Just give me nine.

0: 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Cindy, I'm looking forward to it. Thank you for this.
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0: Okay, appreciate it.
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6: KFGO News. It's 74 degrees at 10:30. Partly sunny. I'm Nate Cohen. The North Dakota Air National Guard's 119th Wing, also known as the Happy Hooligans, is conducting an MQ-9 Reaper flyover as part of the opening ceremonies for the Theodore Roosevelt Presidential Library tomorrow. The MQ-9 is a remotely piloted aircraft. This will be the first time the 119th Wing has done a flyover with that plane. The opening ceremony is set to take place tomorrow morning in conjunction with America's 250th birthday. Vance Belter is scheduled to return to Hennepin County District Court in August for an omnibus hearing in a state criminal case. The hearing comes after Belter pleaded guilty in federal court to charges stemming from the June 2025 shootings. Those shootings that killed former House Speaker Melissa Hortman and her husband and injured State Senator John Hoffman and his wife. Belter is set to be sentenced in federal court July 23rd, where prosecutors are seeking two consecutive life sentences plus 40 years. Belter pled guilty in a deal to not get the life sentence. Minnesota will be adding an Office of Inspector General early next year to be the independent watchdog investigating fraud in the state. The bill passed after 2 years in the last legislative session. Democratic author Senator Heather Gustafson says moving forward, changes may be needed.
7: Typical for the way our government works, it should be, a lot of these things should be living, breathing policies that can be flexible and adjusted based on the needs of our state.
6: Gustafson has been appointed to the new Legislative Inspector General Advisory Commission to look for potential candidates for that position. A recommendation will be made to the next Minnesota governor by the end of the year. And those that want to spend time fishing this 4th of July holiday weekend won't need to travel far. DNR Fisheries Section Manager Brad Parsons says there are lots of fishable waters all over the state. Plus, he says, you don't even need to be on the water.
8: We're very fortunate in Minnesota that you don't have to drive very far. You know, I'd love to see people go up to a resort in northern Minnesota, but if you can't pull that off right now, we manage a lot of smaller ponds for close-to-home fishing opportunities for folks.
6: Parsons says the state of Minnesota offers fishing on lakes, ponds, rivers, and streams. Your forecast from the KFGO Weather Center. Partly sunny and hazy the rest of today. We do have a chance for showers and thunderstorms this afternoon. KFGO meteorologist Tom Szymanski expecting a high temperature of 84 degrees. Moving into the overnight hours, chance for showers and thunderstorms continues. Mostly cloudy, low temperature of 64. Forecast for the 4th of July, partly to mostly cloudy, chance for showers and thunderstorms, a high of 82. Tomorrow night into Sunday, mostly clear, a low temperature of 88.

0: or a low temperature of 61. 74 now, partly sunny. 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
4: Well, Johnny, this is it. It's right there knocking on the door. Last time I get a chance to talk to you before the 4th of July, and I have to tell you, if people don't realize what you have by now, at this point in the show, they're not listening.
5: They're not, exactly. And yeah, you know, it's like a family reunion for us. So we get to see the same customers come in and new ones come in and seeing you come in and doing the show and all that. Just it's so exciting to be in Fargo at this time of the year where families are just coming in. You know, when I'm here on the 7th of July and it's like, you know, back down to off season, it's like not as much fun, but this is just great to see everybody.
4: Here's the biggest thing, Johnny, that changed for me, or I think for everybody, was the height that you get now. I mean, the height that you get just as a young kid, even the big displays never came close to that height.
5: Yeah, I mean, we have this new product called RDX Explosion. It's just it's a preloaded, instead of reloading the tube and the ball, it's just the ball and the tube. It's just we call them like sawed-off shotgun shells, and they're just preloaded, and they only stand about 3 to 4 inches tall. I was so impressed when I saw the height on them. I had to buy them because it just makes it so easy. You don't have to put the ball in the tube anymore. They're just preloaded, but the height is incredible.
4: So this is one thing also I want to remind people, because I think it can be intimidating in terms of, I don't know if I should have kind of a mentality, but you know, with the employees you have at the store, if they give you a budget, you can make it happen.
5: Oh, yeah, we can make it happen. And I always tell people, we make you the star of your own show. We have women that come in by us, and the men send some of the women in because they come in, and they come back with all these fireworks, and the husbands are like, how do you know what they're getting? She's like, don't worry, I got a guy. and we see them come in every year. They're in charge, and they just come in. They ask for me or Dino or Steve, and we just go right down the line and help them out. But any of the staff that's in the aisles can certainly help you. But I'm always in the showroom walking around, you know, so it's always
4: Johnny
5: easy.
4: Star Fireworks with us. Johnny, you know, as we close out, the one thing that I want to just reemphasize is safety. I mean, everybody thinks of fireworks, and certain people don't want to be around them because they don't think they're safe. And, of course, like for me, you know, there's never been a problem, and I shoot a lot of fireworks off. But talk to people about safety.
5: Yeah, you just have to be really safe and make sure your spectators are sitting a good distance away. And, you know, best thing to do is just adhere to the instructions on the package, and don't do something foolish or try and put two reloads in the same tube. And, you know, that's the kind of stuff that causes problems. But, and also with some of the smaller multi-shot repeaters, we call them cakes in the industry, always good to block those in, whether with a couple little bricks or block them in with other used devices already that you already blew off. The big ones are fine, but you know, when you're shooting on gravel and sand and grass, sometimes they can get a little tippy. So it's always good to be safe than sorry. But if your spectators are far enough away, you should have nothing to worry about. But it's always good to just be safe.
4: So, Johnny, you got three nights. Yeah, you got tonight, you got tomorrow night, and you got the next night. And that's it, in North Dakota anyway. What do you do to dispose of the boxes that you shot up?
5: Well, we always, you know, what we do at the end of the night is we soak them down in water and stuff like that and just leave them to dry out, you know, and then we just smash them all up and that's it and throw them away.
4: That's what I do too.
5: Yeah.
4: I just soak them in water and then I don't have to worry about it.
5: And don't try and dump them in a garbage can right away and bring the garbage can back into your garage. We've had some incidents where we saw, you know, I think a few years ago someone did that. Because sometimes, you know, just like anything else, you backyard campfire, you ruffle the flame a little bit, and all of a sudden it's a full grown fire again. So sometimes people light these cakes off, then they toss them in the garbage can, and you know, just the embers or whatever. So we kind of leave them sit out in the field, and then we just, you know, hose them down, wet them down a little bit, and just I usually let them sit, you know, and I do the cleanup in the morning.
4: See, for me, Star Fireworks has always been about fun and safety, though.
5: Yeah.
4: I mean, you don't want to, you know, wreck everything for the 4th of July.
5: No. You know, you want to be safe and be responsible, and we can all have a great time. And this year, a lot of people are shooting on the 3rd, and I know a lot of people are shooting on the 4th as well. So we're going to have two good nights of fireworks.
4: So here's what I'm going to do, Johnny. I'm going to send my neighbor to come get at Star Fireworks, which isn't going to be a problem. I'm pretty sure he buys there anyway.
5: Mm-hmm.
4: But whatever he says his budget is, mm-hmm. know that he means double.
5: Yeah, okay. <There you go. laughs> Well, we don't want to scare nobody away, but I'll keep it in mind.
4: I'll send you the name. I've got your cell. I'll text everything to you.
5: Yep.
4: And he's got lots of kids. So he owes it to them to have a good fireworks display.
5: Well, like I said, if you're going to, like one man told me he's going to probably, this might be his last year, he's getting older, and his kids talked him into doing it this year. I said, well, if you were going to quit, this would be the year to make sure this is to do it. You know, this is the year. This is not the year to quit.
4: 250.
5: Yeah, this is the year to do it. You know, if we're going to do it quitting, maybe next year, but not on America's 250.
4: Yeah, I totally agree with that.
5: Yeah.
4: But I can also say that 4 or 5 years ago, I told them all that I was going to quit.
5: And mm-hmm.
4: I don't know if it was already a lie then or if it just it was a lie later, but I know it was a lie because I started to shoot.
5: Yeah.
4: So from a standpoint of what people have left going into the 4th like this, you've got everything they want yet.
5: Oh, yep. We're still stocked. Plenty of parachutes, Fountain Isle, the reloadables, over, you know, 130 different type of reloadables, the 500-gram aisle, the 200-gram aisle, all the big and, you know, the big cakes. And also the best thing about tonight and tomorrow is all the family packs. And we still have a huge variety of family packs, which are always the last minute buyers come in, they're going to a party, don't know what to buy. Someone said, well, just bring some fireworks. And they just walk right to the back wall, and there's family packs back there to fit any budget.
4: So 4th of July, as you know, is busy for mm-hmm. everybody. I mean, people that come to town now, they got to get all those groceries. They got to get everything going into a long extended weekend. People come to Star Fireworks. They're going to get in. They're going to get out.
5: Yep. They're going to get in and out fast. And we got 6 checkout registers, and everything is scanned, so the lines go very fast.
4: Okay, let me put in a plug for your employees as well. Friendly. I mean, really, really friendly. And I will tell you this, it's nice to see faces year in, year out that you trust. And a lot of the people that work for you are there year in, year out.
5: Every year they come back, especially the cashiers and the baggers, and even all the guys in the warehouse. You know, they start at 16 and you know, and then next thing you know, they're leaving after they graduate college at 22, 23. I mean, so it's just, it's a great thing to see.
4: Yeah.
5: It really is.
4: Well, and the other part is all that experience, you know, they know what they're doing. Now, in terms of using a punk, do you call them punks?
5: Yep, I call them punks.
4: Okay, good. We grew up, we were about the same age. Yep. I think I'm a little older than you, but that's how we grew up. Yep. That was the name. So is that still the right way to light everything?
5: I prefer a punk. It's just easier. And of course, you got the bigger ones. And we give you we give away free punks to everyone coming in, you know, just so I got something to light it with. And some people, I like my torch. I'm like, well, you know, it's just, I guess it's just what you like. But I always like a punk because there is no flame and you can see the fuse. Yeah. Sometimes a torch, you're lighting, you're getting too much of that fuse burn too quickly. So
4: okay,
5: I believe a punk.
4: For everybody out there listening to us, what's a punk made of?
5: It's like a manure.
4: Yeah. That's. I was hoping you were going to say that because to me, that's what
5: I didn't want to say. I didn't know what to say on the air.
4: but that's what makes it so cool. Just the tradition, and you know it. And I'm sorry, but it's been talked about for years. I wanted people that maybe didn't believe me when I said that to know it's true.
5: And it has a little bit of a smell, but it's a good smell.
4: It is. It smells like freedom, like the 4th of July. And quite frankly, it's. It's just a big part of the history that we have in my family of how you shoot these things off.
5: I didn't know how to answer that one, but I was glad I...
4: I think people are more likely to use them, which I will tell you, what your comment about how it gives off light and you know what's going on with it, that matters. It matters a lot.
5: And it's very safe because you're lighting the end of the fuse. A torch, you could be lighting the fuse in the middle with that big flame coming out.
4: Yeah,
5: you know?
4: That's a great point. So, all right, so where do people go to make sure they find Star Fireworks?
5: You got to get off the Wild Rice exit, exit 60 off the I-29 south. Go down the frontage road south and keep driving until you see the sign Star Fireworks.
4: Well, keep doing what you do, Johnny. I will tell you this. The 4th of July for you, obviously you're passionate about it, but you make it fun for us, so appreciate it.
5: For me, it's the happiest and the saddest day. It's the happiest day because I love the 4th of July. It was the saddest day because I waited all year long for it to come, and now here it is, and now it's going to end.
4: Thanks for what you do, bud.
5: Thank you.
4: Johnny Star, Star Fireworks.
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4: Tomorrow is it. You know that. Tomorrow is what we've all been thinking about and waiting for. I don't know what you're going to do. I don't. I know that when it comes to, like I said earlier in the show, the local events, I hope you pay attention to them. I hope you take advantage of them, and I hope you support them, because there's a lot of people that put work into them. Having been out to the Teddy Library yesterday, I can tell you this. There's more to do in this state than ever before. That is something that you have to go see. That is something that you owe it to yourself and your family and your kiddos or grandkiddos to go see. Because, you know, here's the thing. Other states wish they had that. I mean, really, other states wish that they had thought of that, that they had that, but he's ours. I mean, he really is ours, and he's definitely ours now. He played such a big role in, who we are, and we played a big role in who he is. You know, if you look at Teddy Roosevelt at the time, just remember this and keep it in mind. He lost his mother, who was a huge part of his life, and his wife all on the same day. And he was in New York or Albany, I think, when that happened. Yeah, I think it was Albany. So he had to get home to New York as quick as he could because he was called home to find out all this was going on. So what does he do? He heads out to North Dakota. He just needs to be somewhere else. He just needs to find himself again and kind of leather up, for lack of a better way of putting it. I don't think he ever wasn't tough. You know, that's all part of his upbringing, that, you know, he wasn't that strong of a kid, and yet his father, you know, grew him into somebody that boxed and fought and all of that. I get it. I understand it. But being out in the middle of Medora, or the Badlands, I should say, in the winter is a job. It's a major job. Being at the Elkhorn Ranch and just trying to make that work and building it from the ground up, that's a job. That's got to be a passion. And so to find out that it was here that he chose, that, you know, from my standpoint, I'm pretty tickled that that library is here. And I would add, I'm tickled it's in Medora. I raised questions on that in the beginning. I did. Mostly because the library was funded through the state in the beginning to be at Dickinson State. In Dickinson. And so to me, when they pulled it away from Dickinson, it just didn't seem fair. That being said, I thought it should be something that goes to the legislature again. And if you want to do that, have a full-throated debate and make it happen instead of, hey, this donator came in and gave $50 million, which is what happened that switched it when you saw the Walton family do that. But hey, in the end, it's here. It really is. The donations, they made it happen. The exhibits, second to none. And it just ties in perfectly with Medora. I also want to thank Brad Thome for being on today. The Red Hawks always make it fun. They do. They've given us so much to cheer for through the years. The one thing I'll add, though, is going to Newman Outdoor, for all of us that love going to it, that it's going to need some work soon. It is. I mean, that's a stadium that's looking a little bit like the 30 years that it's been here. You know, and so it might be time. It is time to really get some folks together and say, what would it take to get some more money going here and kind of beef up the stadium? Also, we got a chance to just talk about Devil's Lake and how much fun Devil's Lake can be. You know, if you fish in this area, in this region, you almost have to go to Devil's Lake. At some point, you have to go to Devil's Lake because, A, you got a really good chance of catching fish. B, they're going to be good walleye. C, it's just going to be so much fun. And there's a lot to do in the region, as you heard Tanner talk about today on News and Views. Also, and I stress this, I hope you take a serious look at going on the trip with Sue and I to Ireland and Scotland. TravelTravel.com is where you head to for that. But, you know, that trip's going to be fun. Most of all, I look forward to it the same way I look forward to the KF Joe picnic, which, by the way, great success. Thank you to everybody that turned out for that. But I look forward to it the same way. You get to see people that you normally don't get to see during the course of the year that have a lot of things in common. You get to hang out and just, nothing's like traveling with someone. I mean, really, there's times it hasn't worked out. I get it. I know it. This is going to work out. The details are set up. The planning is there. It's all there for you if you want to take advantage of it. And I realize there's a lot of people are at a phase in their life where this, they'd like to go, but they can't. I get that. You know, look at it another day. That would be my suggestion to you. But for those of you that can make this work, time-wise, financially, everything else that goes with it, I hope you take a good hard look at it. Now, one of the last things I want to talk about, I want to talk about Star Fireworks. I want to talk about the job that Johnny Starr does. You heard him earlier today. And one of the things and the reasons that I want to talk about Johnny Starr is mostly because of what he brought up when it comes to safety, when it comes to reading the box, what to do, how to do it, when to do it, all of those things. I would be lying to you if I told you that I always put safety first when it comes to fireworks. I would. And I don't want to do that. I just want to tell you that I've grown into that person that does do that now. You know, I was in a place one time where people could get hurt. I wasn't the one that lit them off. But I'll tell you what, I was one of the people that were scared and scared for the people around me. So, you know, fireworks are dangerous. They are, but they're ours. And on the 250th, I don't know any better time to shoot off fireworks. And, of course, the best of them are at Star Fireworks. This is a man in Johnny Starr that gets up and his passion and work being fireworks, he goes to China and buys them. Buys them wholesale so that when he sells them to you, you can get the best fireworks the cheapest. And if that sounded like an ad, go ahead. That's where I buy my fireworks. So here's what I think it is. I think it's the truth. Folks, I want you to have a good 4th of July. It's always good riding with you.
19: 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My only pride and joy.
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8: ABC News, I'm Sherry Preston. The markets are closed and the fireworks are coming, but the hot weather is the big story this 4th of July weekend. Philadelphia had to cancel its Independence Day parade. Tonight's Capitol 4th concert in Washington, D.C., however, will go on amid 100-degree temperatures. Iran has begun 6 days of funeral processions and ceremonies for its former supreme leader, Ayatollah Ali Khamenei, killed in U.S.-Israeli military strikes at the start of the war. ABC's Britt Clinett at the Foreign Desk.
9: We expect leaders, representatives, and delegations from dozens of countries to come, including China, India, Pakistan, Russia, Turkey. They will all be among the attendees, some of whom were seen arriving in Tehran on Friday. Now, Iranian state media, they've been really building up this moment with wall-to-wall coverage and tributes and feature documentaries about Khamenei's life.
8: A robotic arm spaceship has been launched. Its mission, move a space telescope in danger of being destroyed in the Earth's atmosphere. This is ABC News. Interpol is now saying that the suspect in this week's package bombing in Monaco is a 39-year-old Ukrainian woman who's wanted for the attempted murder of a Ukrainian tycoon.
10: Investigators say that parcel exploded and seriously injured a Ukrainian businessman and two others, reportedly members of his family, including a teenage son. They had been eating at a restaurant together before walking home. Authorities said the suspect was sitting near the building and set off the device remotely. Investigators also noted that the device was so advanced that they believe the suspect had help and wasn't acting alone.
8: ABC's Marcus Moore, with country after country setting age restrictions on the use of social media. Some in the U.S. are pushing for similar limits. A new survey from the Pew Research Center finds nearly 6 in 10 Americans support a social media ban for kids. In Australia, Prime Minister Anthony Albanese says his government isn't doing enough to enforce his country's new social media ban for those under the age of 16. I'm Sherry Preston, ABC News.
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14: KFGO News, it's 76 degrees, partly sunny at 11:03. I'm Nate Cohn. Fargo Mayor Josh Boshe is making his pick for deputy mayor. Boshe has recommended to the Fargo City Commission that Commissioner John Strand is chosen for the position. Strand was first elected to the commission in 2016. He's been reelected twice since then. He is co-owned the High Plains Reader News Weekly in Fargo since 1996. Former Deputy Mayor Denise Kolpak lost the mayoral race to Josh Boshe. Her city commission seat, as well as that of fellow mayoral candidate Dave Pepcorn, will be filled by Nikki Gillickson and Chad Peterson. Swearing-in ceremony is scheduled for Monday. A group of Democratic governors, including Minnesota Governor Tim Walz, is asking the United States Postal Service to withdraw its proposed rule to comply with an executive order that seeks to create a federal list of eligible voters, including those eligible to receive a ballot by mail. Under the order signed by President Trump, federal agencies would create voter lists for each state, and the Postal Service would limit mailed ballots to those on the lists. Walz and other Democratic governors said in the letter the proposed rule undermines trust in elections and complicates voting. The Postal Service did not respond to any requests for comment. A 20-year-old man suffered life-threatening injuries yesterday after authorities say he slammed into a deputy's squad car in northern Minnesota. The Minnesota State Patrol says the deputy was on duty and traveling west on a highway near Cook, Minnesota, around 8 at night. Sheriff's Office says the 20-year-old's pickup failed to stop at a stop sign. The 50-year-old St. Louis County deputy was taken to the hospital. He is expected to survive, but the 20-year-old suffered serious injuries in that crash. 4th of July weekend is the most dangerous of the summer. Law enforcement agencies across the region are increasing enforcement to keep everyone's holiday celebration safe. Jesse Grabo with the Minnesota State Patrol says stopping impaired drivers doesn't end with those under the influence of alcohol.
15: Do have extra enforcement with that right now. I mean, it's something that we're always looking for, but we really step it up at this time of year with holiday travel and traffic and things like that. So extra enforcement going on, not just with Minnesota State Patrol, but law enforcement agencies all across Minnesota looking for impaired drivers. But again, if we talk about the prescription medications, I mean, there's a number of those that people shouldn't be using while they're driving. Or if they have a prescription and they mix it with alcohol, what impact does it have on your system? So it's to know those things before you get in the roadway.
14: AAA is expecting more than 5 million people to travel this weekend in the west-north-central region. That region includes North Dakota, South Dakota, and Minnesota. Let's get your forecast now with KFGO meteorologist Tom Szymanski in the KFGO Weather Center. It's 76 degrees and partly sunny.
16: 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For the rest of the day, partly sunny, hazy. There's a chance for showers and thunderstorms this afternoon, but nothing to get all concerned about. High temperature 84, east-northeast wind at 6 to 16, mostly cloudy. Chance for showers and thunderstorms tonight down to 64, northeast wind under 12. Partly to mostly cloudy for tomorrow. Chance for showers and thunderstorms, high temperature 82, north wind at 6 to 16. Then for tomorrow night and Sunday, mostly clear, low 61 with a high near 88. Monday, partly sunny, a slight chance for afternoon showers and thunderstorms, low 68 with a high near 90. And Tuesday, partly sunny, a slight chance for showers and thunderstorms, high right around 86. I'm KFGO Chief Meteorologist Tom Szymanski.
17: Wow, that was aggressively fast, Eric Johnson, producing It Takes Two. We were just singing Barbie Girl before the show went on the air.
18: But, you know, you're not really listening to Barbie Girl unless you listen to the German-dubbed version.
17: Okay.
18: Then you really have
17: Untrue.
18: Something to listen to.
17: Aqua's just fine with this one, the English version. I like this. This is It Takes Two. This is going to be blasting tomorrow. I don't want to give away any secrets, but we have a 4th of July Barbie theme going at our house.
18: Oh, you do you?
17: We do. We'll be on Barbie's Dream Boat tomorrow catching candy. So I think that's why the song is stuck in my head.
18: Catching candy from the Dream Boat.
17: From the Dream Boat. Aww. Speaking of Dream Boat. Tyler Axis joins us on It Takes Two today. Hey, Tyler, welcome back.
19: Hey, thanks, guys. That's right. Tyler Axon is hanging out here at Generous Jerry's. You can find us at the I-29 and 52nd Avenue location. That is down here at Frontier. I'm joined by John. John, it's been busy out here, man.
20: Yeah, it's been the last couple of days have been busy. People coming out, headed to the lake, trying to get some kids stuff or whatever they're looking for.
19: Well, and they know that all the great deals are out here. I'm curious, because it is 2026, I know that we had the 250th is, of course, tomorrow. You guys were selling out of some of those great deals already.
20: Yeah, we got a lot of those ones in this year, but they kind of flew off the shelves as soon as we were getting them.
19: Well, it tells you, you know, that this is a place to go because of those great deals. The grab-and-goes, you mentioned people going to the lake right now, and if they're in a hurry, you guys have some of those grab-and-go assortments, right?
20: Yeah, we package them up ourselves, so people come in, they're in a rush. It's a discount down $100 or whatever it is. It's just already pre-packaged, so you can just grab those and head out.
19: What I like about that is, you know, I come around, I get a little overwhelmed, right? 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You guys know what you're doing. You're grabbing the good stuff, throwing them in those packs.
20: Oh, yeah. We do personal favorites, fan favorites, and just put them in there and knock it down so it's cheap and everyone can have fun on the fork.
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17: It Takes Two, Amy Eiler, J.J. Gordon, live from the Red River Valley Fair today. The gates just opened.
18: Come on out.
17: The Red River Valley Fair is open and ready.
18: Come on out.
17: Come on out. Come on out. I've already spit my drink all over.
18: Okay, let's get into Amy's drink real quick because she's telling me, she's like, oh, I'm drinking this thing and it's got chunks of aloe in it. And I was like, what? And certainly there and are you and Eric floating at the bottom.
17: You and Eric apparently think a chunky drink is maybe the worst thing to ever happen.
0: It is.
17: But no, I don't know.
1: It's the worst way to describe a drink.
18: Like, but anything. Hey, you want anything.
1: It's real so good. Like, chunky.
17: Okay,
18: hold on. Name one place where chunky is a good way to describe it. Like, doctor, how are my blood tests? Chunky. That's not good.
17: I like the word chunky. I said, I think it's Chunky's like one of my favorite Bruno Mars songs. Also, listen, it is chunky, but like in a good way.
18: Again, even right there, you've admitted that chunky's a bad way to describe anything.
17: Yeah,
18: it's chunky in a good way.
17: Okay, but like I used to.
18: How's your new car, chunky?
17: I'm going to start describing more things as chunky when it's appropriate. No, when it's appropriate.
18: Okay.
17: But I think we could be using it more. I think we could be using chunky more often.
18: We are live from the Red River Valley Fair.
17: We are.
18: Amy snuck in her own beverage, but that's okay.
17: Yeah, I guess I did.
18: No judgment.
17: I?
18: No judgment.
17: Listen, I'm going to drink it fast, and then we've already been scoping out where we're going to go eat. By the way, eating at the Red River Valley Fair coming up. My not-so-secret spot at the Red River Valley Fair, my most favorite place to grab a bite to eat.
18: Amy's got a pro tip for you.
17: I've got a pro tip for Foodie Friday. That's just ahead here on KFGO. Also, today we've got a special edition of Mr. Fix-It live from the Red River Valley Fair. Tim Noteboom's going to be out here. Wednesday we were at – was that just Wednesday when we were at Trollwood?
18: Yeah.
17: That literally feels like both – yesterday, but also maybe 3 weeks ago.
18: Yeah,
17: I don't know.
18: It's because it's all of a sudden
17: this
18: it's July.
17: This week was weird.
18: Yeah, low key. I don't like weeks where you transition months.
17: You
18: it feels
17: don't like
18: weird.
17: Weeks
18: you know, like
17: you
18: it start, Monday
17: yeah.
18: started out as June and now today it's July. Don't like that.
17: I mean, it just felt like a weird, the holidayness and the summer. I don't know. I don't know what's going on. So Tim Noteboom's coming up. We're going to be taking all your home maintenance and home repair questions. And if you don't have them, maybe he can give us some fishing tips because I bet he's doing that this weekend. So Tim Noteboom is coming up at 1 o'clock. Also, we've got a See It, Stream It, Skip It because it is Friday. We've got a real estate update. Your Foodie Friday is from the Red River Valley Fairgrounds, and we're going to tell you about a show to go see, Mean Girls,
18: yeah.
17: At the Lights in West Fargo.
18: We've got a glut of great summer stuff to do right now, and that includes being here at the fair. I do want to talk about something that's going on at my house now that's important, and no, it has nothing to do with a skunk this time, which, by the way, I was able to show Amy the video of my father-in-law pulling that thing out. First of all, rigor mortis had certainly set in.
17: Yep.
18: That thing was stiff as a board.
17: How long
18: when he
17: do you think
18: out.
17: That thing had been there?
18: I mean, my father-in-law threw out a year, and I'm like, there's no way that thing's been dead for a year.
17: No,
18: it's been
17: you would have noticed it.
18: I know. And I think a couple of weeks. All I know is that Toots, which is what we named the skunk,
17: right.
18: Died so that we could live because we found out we had a gas leak that was unrelated to the skunk other than the fact it might have killed it. So this is what I want to talk about. I have had three people walk up to my house selling stuff lately.
17: Yeah, we've had a lot of that in our neighborhood, too.
18: Have you? Is that just going on? Like,
17: yep.
18: Okay, did you get someone who wanted to sell you spider spray?
17: No.
18: Okay, that's been the one at our house. And we had such a weird interaction yesterday because a couple days ago, someone showed up and they tried to convince my wife that we needed spider spray. And he was showing her all these places where he's pretty sure we have spiders. We don't have spiders. And I said one time that we don't have skunks, so maybe we do have spiders. I don't know. But we said, hey, we're not interested. So then yesterday, this guy comes, and they do this thing where they ring the doorbell, but then they, like, step about 10 or 12 feet away from the door. So they're not right there in the doorway. So when you look out the door window, there might not be someone there.
17: I know
18: and they
17: exactly
18: ring again.
17: What you're talking about.
18: And so this guy goes, hey, listen, it's me. From door, you know, spider spray. My cousin was here, and it was his first day, so he probably didn't do a very good job. So can I give you the pitch? And my wife was like, no, thank you. I'm not interested. He goes, he did that bad of a job, huh? I'm going to have to let him go. And she goes, no, he did a fine job. And so I'm watching this Ring cam footage later of telling this guy that the other dude, and I can tell he's baiting her to continue this conversation.
17: Right.
18: And I said, Jill, he's not going to fire his cousin because he didn't do a good job talking to you. Don't worry.
17: No. Oh, no.
18: And
17: I
18: just got to the point where I was like, from now on, do I need to put a note on the front door that says, listen,
17: I mean,
18: You are a strong, intelligent woman. Do not get tricked by spider spray salesmen.
0: No, I mean, why? Did you buy some?
18: No, thank God, no.
0: Oh,
18: but
0: okay.
18: I think she was to the point of like, well, maybe if I would buy some, you'll spare his job. She doesn't even remember what that guy's name is.
0: I mean, we have had a lot of discussions, and I know a few people who have decided to put the no solicitation signs out on their door. And I feel bad because I do want, like, I want the kids to solicit me, right? So, like, should I put a sign that says, like, should we all make a sign that says, like, no solicitation unless you're under the age of 18 and you want to sell me Girl Scout cookies or Boy Scout popcorn or some random
18: Maybe,
0: gift wrap?
18: Can you put, like, fundraisers only?
0: Oh, that's a good idea.
18: Is that what you do?
0: Yeah, maybe.
18: By the way, Amy, you'll appreciate this. At our text club, 35270, brought to you by Adventure RV, they're saying, I'll tell you what's a good chunky. My Campbell's soup in orange juice with pulp in it.
0: Yeah.
18: Then another person says, monkey bread is the best chunky.
0: See?
18: Okay.
0: Okay, so let's talk about this. Do you like pulp in your orange juice?
18: I do not.
0: Oh. What?
18: Yeah, I always feel like I need to chew or sip.
0: The thicker, the better. I want to chew it.
18: Well, then why don't you just eat an orange?
0: I want to chew my aloe drink. I want to chew my orange juice. Yeah.
18: So wait, hold on. So if I brought an aloe leaf to you, would you just nibble on the aloe leaf? Because that's the picture on the side of your bottle, Amy. It's an aloe leaf.
0: No, I'm not going to nibble on an aloe leaf.
18: Why not? You love the chunks.
0: I do. I do love it.
18: I don't know.
0: I do love it. How do they process this aloe, though? Because the aloe is, like, chunky, which I don't understand, because when I think of my aloe plant at home...
18: Does it taste like a sunburn?
0: No.
18: Because that's when I smell aloe, all I can think of is a sunburn.
0: No. Smell aloe. Aloe doesn't smell like anything.
18: Aloe smells.
0: Does it stink?
18: No, it doesn't stink, but it smells. And that
0: like
18: smell,
0: what?
18: It smells like
0: aloe.
18: Earth? Like aloe. Like the inside of a plant.
0: I don't know. I can't think of a smell of aloe.
18: Are you kidding me?
0: No, I can't.
18: And it smell. And you think of a sunburn when you get it. Because like, oh, it goes.
0: Yeah. No, I know. I know what you mean. But it just.
18: Someone else says, surprise, someone didn't say they're women.
0: Yeah.
18: Like I'm chunky.
0: Chunky.
18: Yeah.
0: That's the Bruno Mars song.
18: And Eric and I were talking about, like, that's a perfect place for, like, if you're a young man and you want some cool, you know, what was the brand, Eric, from when we were younger that they made sneakers, but then you could also get a T-shirt? Airwalk.
2: Airwalk.
18: Remember
2: yep, Airwalk?
18: Like, oh, you get your chunky Airwalk T-shirt, and then you're really cool when you're
0: what?
18: In school.
0: I do not remember this.
18: You don't remember the Airwalk revolution?
0: I don't remember a chunky Airwalk shirt.
2: It was kind of the precursor to, like, the Etnies. Do you remember Etnies? The skate
18: Yes!
0: Shoes? Did we grow up at the same time?
18: Memory on.
2: Were we DCs or Etnies, Amy?
0: We were all the same age. Spell that word for me.
2: A-I-R-W-A-L-K.
18: He's right. That's
0: no,
18: how you spell
0: it. No, the other one.
18: Oh, Etnies?
0: Etnie? Wait, I got to look
2: this E-T...
0: up. Oh, those look familiar. Yeah, no, I see. Like, was it this shoe? Okay, I remember these shoes being a thing. I was way too preppy to know this brand. Eric can attest to that.
18: Amy, do you see what's walking around the fair? It's Big Roy.
0: Big Roy.
18: The rooster.
0: The rooster.
18: He's your mascot for the Rotary Rally Fair.
0: I feel like you definitely, Eric had a phase where he for sure wore a pair of Etnies.
2: Oh, I had several. Several pairs.
0: Love yeah, them. that is absolutely.
18: Yeah, you probably had a going out Etnies. You probably had a like, oh, I got a test today Etnies.
2: Also a work Etnies because when my shoes got retired, they became work shoes.
0: Yeah, I love that.
18: My the Hokas I'm wearing right now, which are the most comfortable pair of shoes I've ever worn, are just starting to wear away. So I'm like, good news, guys, you're the new mowing shoes.
0: Yeah,
18: I'm so proud of
0: you. You needed new Hokas like 6 months ago, but we're really trying to drag this out till they get new ones in after the 4th of July.
18: There are things in my life where, listen, if you told me, JJ, I think you should buy a hot tub, I'd be like, great, I'm gonna go buy a hot tub today. But there are things where I just drag my feet. Shoes
0: literally
18: being one of them, yeah.
0: Yeah, you
18: shoes.
0: Do.
18: Also, do you remember how long it took me to buy a new car?
0: Yes, I do.
18: It took me forever to buy a new car. What is that thing?
0: You needed a new phone 6 years ago.
18: Correct, right? And yet, if someone was like, hey, you should go buy this new chili sauce, oh, I got to go get two bottles.
0: Right, right. No, he can't buy himself a new phone. But if you're like, hey, do you want to buy tickets to just go to L.A. for a day? He's like, yeah, sure. No, hey, that's a great idea.
18: I'm going to need a day off in July because I've decided I'm going to go to New York for one day.
0: Yeah, see, you're addicted to the one-day trip.
18: It's a great, I mean, it's doable.
0: You're addicted.
18: I knew it. The next day, but it was a lot of fun to do just a one-day there and back trip.
0: Wow. Okay. This is It Takes Two. Amy Eiler, JJ Gordon here on KFGO. We are live at the Red River Valley Fairgrounds. We've got our Foodie Friday coming up from here. We've got a See It, Stream It, Skip It, a special edition of Tim Noteboom's Mr. Fix It from 1 to 2 o'clock. So get your questions ready at 35270.

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5: It's 4th of July week, so you know what I did last night. You know what I did last night. You know what I did last night.
6: Unfortunately, I do know what you did last night, and you told me that you had to go to several places to finish this task.
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6: This is the most unfun summer thing that Amy does. She goes school supply shopping.
5: The week of the 4th of July.
6: Oh, my God.
5: You guys, but I want more people to do this. You will not be sorry. Number one, the only problem is that stores don't seem to be on their game yet. Like, they don't have their school section set up yet.
6: Because it's July 3rd.
5: I know, but they should already. Because, number one, most of the stuff is on sale. Like, you can get the 10-pack of Crayola broad markers for just, like, 97 cents right now.
6: Hold on.
5: So
6: Let me talk to 22-year-old Amy for a second real quick, okay? Just put yourself in that mentality. Hey, 22-year-old Amy. You are frustrated because the good markers are not out yet on July 3rd.
5: She can't even hear you. It's too loud. The music's too loud.
6: There's too loud.
5: There's like boat motors. There's
6: boat motors.
5: There's adult beverages.
6: Oh, okay. I got you.
5: She can't even hear you. She doesn't even. Are you talking? Yeah.
6: Markers? What do you mean?
5: Are we making shirts for WeFest already?
6: Yeah, like, there you go.
5: Yeah,
6: right?
5: I mean, the years that we would just like take the markers and write on them, and those would be our shirts. So classy, so classy. Okay, but anyways, that's my pro tip. Go shopping because all the stuff is in full stock, and it's on sale, and you have less to spend in August. Because I still have things to get, right? Mm-hmm. But, like, all of the school list is done.
6: And?
5: Okay, we got to go.
6: Send your person who doesn't like to chat into the liquor store or to buy ice, because you're going to run into every person you know on your way to wherever you're.
5: That's where they're at. That's why the school supplies aisles are so barren right now. Okay, let's get on over to Tyler Axis. He's in the aisles of a store buying fireworks today. Hey, Tyler, welcome back.
7: 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The place is full. People are coming, shopping, and getting on with their day to go and enjoy the 4th of July. I'm hanging out with John out here. And, John, you know, we talked about the pack-and-go assortments. So we talked a little bit about how you guys know what you're doing. I'm curious what your favorites are.
8: Yeah, I'd say our personal favorite.

0: you find exactly what you're looking for. I'm Tyler Axis. We're hanging out until about 1 o'clock out here. But as you just heard, it's going to be open way past that on I-29, 52nd Avenue South, Frontier Exit, Generous Jerry's Fireworks. I'm Tyler Axis checking in once again for KFGO.
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4: It's mostly sunny, 78 degrees in Fargo for KFGO News. I'm Darren Selvig. A Bemidji area man is hospitalized after a serious boating crash on a northern Minnesota lake. Family members say Rick Carnes was fishing Tuesday night when another boat crashed into his, trapping him beneath the wreckage for about 30 minutes before rescuers could free him. Carnes suffered multiple broken bones, including fractures to his neck and back, and remains in intensive care at a Fargo hospital. Fargo crews are testing the city's emergency sirens again today. The additional testing begins at 1 this afternoon to double-check repair work that was done yesterday. Authorities say the sirens will sound briefly, and people do not need to take shelter unless there is an actual emergency. While many people will celebrate the 4th of July with fireworks, animal experts say the loud blasts can be frightening for pets. Michelle Casey is with the Animal Humane Society.
5: Know when those fireworks start to go off or those loud noises, you never know how a dog's going to react. So I would suggest keeping your pets inside the house, somewhere where they're secure during fireworks displays. It can be very stressful and dogs can experience a lot of anxiety from that.
4: Casey says if your pet struggles with fireworks every year, talk with your veterinarian about anxiety medication or other ways to keep them calm. Holiday traffic means more cars on the road, making slowing down through construction zones more important than ever. MnDOT spokeswoman Ann Meyer says some construction zones could remain staffed with crews.
6: We will have limited lanes. We might have narrower lanes. It's much safer for folks to drive slow in a work zone, to pay full attention to what's happening there.
4: For real-time traffic updates, you can head to 511mn.org or call 511. It's 78 degrees. 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
4: KFGO News Time, 11:32. People planning a 4th of July cookout may notice higher prices on some barbecue staples. The Farm Bureau says ground beef, pork chops, and chicken breasts are costing more, largely because drought conditions have limited livestock supplies as ranchers rebuild herds. Strawberries are also slightly more expensive due to the frost damage in Florida and higher labor costs. The good news? Potato salad and potato chips are cheaper thanks to lower egg prices and a strong potato harvest. The Farm Bureau recommends shopping around to find the best deals. And we're heading into the KFGO Weather Center now for your forecast from meteorologist Tom Szymanski.
8: 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For the rest of the day, partly sunny, hazy. There's a chance for showers and thunderstorms this afternoon, but nothing to get all concerned about. High temperature 84, east-northeast wind at 6 to 16, mostly cloudy. Chance for showers and thunderstorms tonight down to 64, northeast wind under.

0: 12. Partly to mostly cloudy for tomorrow. Chance for showers and thunderstorms. High temperature 82. North wind at 6 to 16. Then for tomorrow night and Sunday, mostly clear. Low 61 with a high near 88. Monday, partly sunny, a slight chance for afternoon showers and thunderstorms. Low 68 with a high near 90. And Tuesday, partly sunny, a slight chance for showers and thunderstorms. High right around 86. I'm KFGO Chief Meteorologist Tom Szymanski.
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12: It Takes Two, Amy Eiler, J.J. Gordon. We're live at the Red River Valley Fair, and that means one thing. It's the best-kept secret of the fair. Everyone's going to go out to it. It is the 4-H snack stand. Amy, thank you so much for introducing this to me.
13: Okay, so when we first started coming out to the fair, J.J.'s like, what are you going to get? Like, you want to go to this corn dog stand? I'm like, no. Everybody knows where Amy goes all fair week, and it is the 4-H food stand. This is the best foodie Friday we could have for you. Mark this down as the place to go. Samantha, it is so nice to meet you, extension agent with Cass County and our 4-H woman in charge. Thanks for being on KFGO.
14: Yeah, thanks for having me.
13: Okay, first of all, let's talk about the connection of 4-H and the Red River Valley Fair. Let's start there and we'll get to the food part.
14: Yeah, so 4-H, we have static exhibits and livestock exhibits throughout the week you'll be able to come see. Our static building is all full already with over 1,300 exhibits. And the Red River Valley Fair has been a great partner for 4-H, and they do a lot for us, so we thank them.
13: I mean, here's the deal. Like, yep, the fair is about rides and foods and concerts and all of that, but at the heart of every fair is 4-H.
14: Yes. 4-H goes way back. Since 1902, 4-H has been around. I'm not entirely sure how long it's been around here in Cass County, but it's a great way for kids to get out of their comfort zones, learn some interview skills, really learn those communication skills. So there's something for everyone in 4-H.
13: And if you come to the static exhibits that you're going to see, did you enter any this year, JJ?
12: No, every year I say I'm going to enter my rhubarb, but yeah. I don't. And it's because I just want someone else a chance to win. Yeah,
13: that's probably what it is. If you come see the static exhibits, it's everything from like baking contest to photography. It's all of really this hard work that's been done all year long.
14: Yeah, they pick their project areas in the beginning of the year, and then they work on those exhibits throughout the year. And this is really kind of like the Super Bowl of 4-H. They really get to show off their talent and their exhibits that they've done.
13: I love that. The Super Bowl of 4-H is the fair. I love that so much. And our Foodie Friday tip is this is also the best place to grab food when you're here.
12: It truly, really is. And it's also, I think, the most budget-friendly as well. And, you know, it's going to a great cause, right? So, Samantha, let's talk a little bit about your food stand that 4-H puts on every year.
13: Wait, did we skip where we are? Yeah, we kind of skipped that. Okay, let's just hit the rewind for a quick moment. Where can everyone see the 4-H exhibit here at the Red River Valley Fair?
14: So the static exhibits are in the Butler Building here at the Red River Valley Fair.
13: The old Scholander Pavilion, but I know we're not supposed to say that, but the Butler Building's the old Scholander Pavilion.
12: Or just look for people walking around with a walking taco and then follow them back to where they were.
14: We do have a sign outside, so look for the 4-H food stand sign.
13: There you go. Okay, the food stand. Tell us all about it.
14: So the food stand has everything from pies to pizza, Uncrustables, barbecues, taco in a bag or walking tacos, whatever you want to call it. We also have pie, which is our big thing. So we had two clubs come in to make pies, homemade crust, homemade filling. Lots of items were donated to be able to make those pies, and they're supposed to be the big hit of the fair. So we have apple, rhubarb, and triple berry.
12: Listen, they're not supposed to be. They are, right? So I can attest that the apple pie and the rhubarb pie, top-notch. Triple berry will be my take this year. And this is my big tip. If you're coming out to the fair this weekend, Monday, Tuesday, that's when you need to come out, because once these pies are gone, they're gone. Mm-hmm. So if you want to try all three, if you want the hat trick of 4-H pies, you got to make sure you come out early during those fair times.
13: That was actually I think JJ's words when we came out yesterday, and I was like, oh, 4-H pies. I think his words were, I'm going to be in hog heaven.
12: Yeah, that's exactly right. And the food is also fantastic. Also, this is the only food you're going to have that's in an air-conditioned building
13: that's
12: as
13: true.
12: Well. And that makes a huge difference.
14: Yes, yep, come in, cool off, get some good food. Support a great cause.
13: Yeah, because all of this money, I mean, this is a fundraiser. This is a 4-H fundraiser. We should mention that. All the proceeds made at the 4-H food stand go back to 4-H, right?
14: Yes, yep. This is one of our biggest fundraisers of the year. The funds go back directly to our 4-H members throughout our entire county. So, come out and support a great cause.
13: Okay, 4-H. If people want to know more about 4-H, maybe they're listening and they're like, oh, I did 4-H as a kid, but I've never thought about getting my kid involved. What's that process look like? Where should they start?
14: Yeah, so they can call our office. If you're in Cass County, you can call our office at 701-241-5700. And there will be somebody there to give you some information on 4-H, and we'll get you where you need to be.
13: I love it. Anything else? Okay, I hope we didn't, like, now our food stand's going to be inundated.
12: Well, I think that we just need to make sure we get here first.
13: Yeah, we need to get here early. We're going to get here before the doors open most days.
12: That's exactly where it is. Also, super smart to have it open while everyone's setting up, too. So while even those other food mm-hmm. vendors were getting set up, you guys could have people walking in here all the time and eating. Also, I mean, Sam, do you have anything that's your favorite on there? Like, is there anything you're like, ooh, this is the one I lean towards?
14: The rhubarb pie, always.
12: Yeah, good choice.
14: With a scoop of ice cream. They have ice cream, so get the ice cream on top.
13: Okay, a la mode, I think, is mm-hmm.
12: As the Spanish would say, right?
13: So nice to meet you. Thank you so much. This is our greatest Foodie Friday tip if you're coming out to the fair over the next week. It Takes Two with Amy and JJ here until 2 o'clock on KFGO.
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0: I'm KFGO Chief Meteorologist Tom Szymanski. Partly sunny and hazy. There's a chance for some showers and thunderstorms and a high temperature of 84. Probably a better chance you won't get hit, however. East-northeast wind is 6 to 16. Mostly cloudy, a chance for showers and thunderstorms tonight, down to 64. Northeast winds under 12. Independence Day, partly to mostly cloudy, a chance for showers and thunderstorms again. And primarily as you go from the valley on eastward, but even there the chances are not that high at all. Most of you will get missed yet again. High 82, north wind at 6 to 16. Then for tomorrow night and Sunday, mostly clear, low 61 with a high near 88.
16: Currently 79 degrees at the KFGO studios. We'll head back out to the fair, check in with Amy and JJ here in just a little bit. But we got to also check in with our very own Tyler Axness, who's hanging out at Generous Jerry's.
17: That's right. I'm hanging out at Generous Jerry's here in South Fargo, I-29, 52nd Avenue South. You can find us over at Frontier. You won't miss it with all the banners and, of course, all the vehicles out here because they're shopping on these great deals. And I'm joined by John. John, we talked about some of the artillery shells, some of those big items. But, of course, there's a lot of kids walking around here as well. You guys have a great assortment for some of those young kids to be firing off as well.
18: Yeah, we got a bunch of different packages from sparklers and snaps up to little kiddie fountains or snakes or all those kind of things.
17: Well, and some of those novelty fireworks, I remember shooting off those tanks that would kind of go then whistle on. Yeah, I don't even know if they make those things anymore, do they?
18: Yeah, they do.
17: They do, okay. Yeah, then when you get done, you throw a firecracker in there and blow it up. That's me. I don't condone it. I'm not encouraging. I'm just saying that's what we did growing up in our small town. Nick's joining us out here. You know, a little bit about the Big Jerry assortment as well. You talk about how you guys go around and to pick things up and give it at a discount price.
18: Yeah, we just go around and whatever we like the most, we just put it all together, knock down the price so it's more affordable for every family, and it's pretty nice.
17: Well, you think about that. You guys are doing all the work, and then you're cutting down the price. I mean, what better of an opportunity for people to get on out to Generous Jerry's? Don't even have to walk around. They got all the work done for you, and they're knocking the price off. You can't find a better deal anywhere. Out here again at Generous Jerry's, on I-29, 52nd Avenue South, I'm Tyler Axness, checking in for KFGO Fargo.
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0: mean nothing.
1: One of my favorite memories of the fair is a dude named Pete Fox and I wanted to have a deep-fried Snickers bar, and this wasn't on the menu at the time. And so we literally walked behind all of the food vendors, and we knocked on them all, and we're like, would you deep-fry this for us?
2: Stop.
1: And finally we got to one, and he's like, yeah, for $10. I'm like, sold. And so we gave him two king-size Snickers bars. He popped them into the batter. Amazing. But you have to be careful, right, because the peanuts get really hot, and they retain a lot of heat.
2: Yeah.
1: Oh, yeah. That was
2: did he give you
1: thing.
2: That warning when he gave it to you?
1: No, that kid did not care.
2: That
1: didn't care at all. He was super stoked that he was going to get some free cash.
2: So if you're on the internet, you know that Taylor Swift and Travis Kelce are getting married today. Oh, my Lanta. Apparently, we are all excited. We have all the opinions. We have people covering it who covered the royal wedding.
1: Yeah. This is the closest we'll get to a royal wedding in the United States.
2: That's what they say. That's what they say. And I disagree. And here's why. Royal weddings are put on for the public. They get to experience the entire wedding. That's the whole idea of a royal wedding, is that there's this pomp and circumstance and everyone is a part of the royal wedding. It's for the public. This is not a royal wedding. It is

0: not for the public. It's being held at Madison Square Gardens. And for good reason. Like, there's a lot of banter about how that was the worst choice ever, and that how do you make Madison Square Garden look amazing? Well, when you're a bajillionaire, you'll do just fine. But also, so because they know that stadium and they can make it secure. That's the whole reason, and so no one gets in there that shouldn't be in there.
1: Yeah, because
0: there's no access.
1: Because the British respect their monarchy to the point of where they would never try and bum rush, like, you know, St. Peter's
0: but
1: Cathedral.
0: But they don't have to, because they know that the wedding will be put on for them.
1: If you are thinking that this will not be a Disney Plus thing going forward, you're insane.
0: You think that they're going to sell the rights to their wedding video
1: absolutely
0: to Disney
1: are.
0: Plus?
1: Absolutely.
0: Stop.
1: I guarantee you.
0: I had not even considered that.
1: I guarantee you that. Not only that, but I think that there will probably be some merch. I think that there will be a commemorative plate of some kind.
0: What?
1: And you know what? This is the takeaway.
0: No.
1: I think. The takeaway from the Travis Kelce Taylor Swift wedding should be this. $26 million is the amount of money that these two donated last week.
0: Yeah. I was going to talk about this, because Imagination Library, Dolly Parton's nonprofit,
1: yes,
0: is one of them.
1: The
0: but
1: ASPCA is on that list. Feeding America. And actually, we actually know someone who is a recipient of some of this.
0: Really?
1: Yeah. I'll tell you about it in a little bit.
0: Okay.
1: Because I don't want to let the cat out of the bag.
0: Okay, so it's interesting, because and this is by design. The giving all this money right before their wedding is really cute and by design. And I like it, because it does take some of the media heat off their wedding. Not really, but it does a tiny bit, I suppose.
1: Yeah.
0: And puts it on these nonprofits that are receiving the money, and they're all making statements, and they're all in the news. And so, I mean, it is cool. Like, mm-hmm. I decided to do that at our wedding. We decided to give a donation to a nonprofit rather than to give out favors at our wedding.
1: Yes.
0: And I was just like, what? So you can throw it away. Let's just make a donation to a nonprofit, and it can just be between us. It doesn't have to be anything anybody knows about, but they're not going to get something to take home, and we're going to get the opportunity to. So I do think that's, you know, she can do all of the above if she wants.
1: Yes.
0: Because it's Taylor Swift and Travis Kelce, but I don't know. I have a hard time. Oh, speaking of royal wedding, though, it was just Prince William has made a surprise appearance on Travis Kelce's podcast hours before his wedding to Taylor Swift today.
1: Oh, my.
0: So they made a surprise appearance and a teaser that they shared on Instagram for their upcoming episode that's airing later today. So Prince William is clearly in the house for the wedding.
1: I like that.
0: I love the people that are like, here are the celebrities spotted in New York City for Taylor and Travis's wedding. And then they're like, Donna Kelce. And you're like, she's literally the mother of the groom.
1: Yeah,
0: like,
1: but she became a celebrity.
0: She did. But I do think it's funny that they include her on these, like, celebrities in town for the wedding lists. I'm like, obviously
1: she's
0: going to
1: be there.
0: She's the mom of the groom.
1: Wait, you mean she's not on Love Island right now? She made time for this?
0: What? Donna Kelce's making time for Taylor and Travis's wedding? How nice of her.
1: I think that any time, you know, we were just saying when we pulled up here, Amy, that you don't get excited enough about stuff. I get excited about everything.
0: I mean, I get excited about things. I don't get excited about the same things everybody gets excited about. I mean, I'm excited about, listen, I'm like the rest of the world. I want to see the photos of the wedding.
1: And you want to see them happy, right?
0: Yes, and I want to see them transform Madison Square Garden. Okay, we got to get going, because we've got a real estate update ahead here. Okay, let's take a quick break. We're going to come back with the experts from Berkshire Hathaway here on KFGO.
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0: It's real estate update time here on KFGO. Insuring homeowners' roofs has become a major issue. It's all happening because severe weather has caused an explosion in expensive claims, combined with the higher cost of building materials. One estimate is that since 2020, total material costs for roofing have climbed more than 40%. So what does this mean for homeowners and home buyers? 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Pat and Don say that the age of the roof is likely to become a major point of negotiation between home buyers and sellers. So this must be happening if we were talking about it, Pat Carley. What do homeowners, maybe before they put their house on the market, need to know?
9: Well, If you have damage or have had damage, don't expect to get the entire cost to replace the roof. Different companies have different policies, so it pays to shop around. Some companies won't give you a replacement cost if your shingles are more than 10 years old. Some say 15 is okay, and some will replace the roof if it's damaged, no matter how old it is. So shop around. The age of the roof will also affect the payout. There's a replacement schedule that insurance people use, and it takes the age into account. And it shows that after 2 years, you might get 94% of the cost of replacing. At 10 years, it's 70%. And after 20, it's just 40%. And insurers want specifics about when the work was done. And I've had people, this has just come up recently, there was an older home, and the insurer was like, I need to know when this roof was replaced. Not all roofs are insurable, so if you might not get a policy with some companies if your roof is really old, because they want to see receipts, which they've never asked for before, even if the work was done by a previous owner. Talk to your agent for the best advice, and this is where you definitely want to do some homework. Insurance experts say homeowners will really need to change their thinking. The old thinking was, don't replace the roof until it leaks. Well, the new is, replace the roof before insurance becomes a problem.
0: Wow. Don Chadwick is here as well. There's a lot to know about this, I guess, and it must be a conversation you're having a lot. Is there more we need to know?
10: Yeah, obviously we had that hailstorm this week, so a lot of people were, what do I do? What do I do? So I reached out to a few of my homeowners, and people were getting like palm-sized hail. And so we've got siding issues, we've got roof issues, even like the whirly birds on top of your roof. You want to look at those too, because those stop working. That can be an issue. But a lot of the people I reached out to didn't really know the specifics about their homeowner's insurance. They knew they had homeowner's insurance, but they really didn't know how it worked. So like a lot of them thought, well, if I just pay my deductible, it takes care of everything. But with hail and wind damage, it's a different claim. So definitely taking the time to call your agent, asking them what is my deductible for this, and then asking how it's going to affect my premium. Because a lot of people think that it's, if I don't claim it, then my insurance can't go up. Depending on the insurance company that you have, it could just stay the same. So that's kind of a nice thing. And with weather, it doesn't affect it, or like the wind and hail damage doesn't affect your premium, which was, I was kind of shocked. I was like, what do you mean it doesn't? But from the real estate side too, it matters, especially buying or selling during storm season that we're having. If damage happens like last Monday and you closed on Friday and now the roof is in repair, needing to be repaired, who pays for it?
0: Well,
10: we kind of always let people know you own the house until you sign for it. So once you've signed for it, then it's, you know, then it's the other owners. So
0: thank you so much, ladies. We've run out of time. Buy, sell, build with your forever agents, Pat Carley, Don Chadwick. Thank you so much. Have a great weekend and happy 4th of July.
9: Thank you, dear.
10: Thank you.
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11: ABC News, I'm Chuck Severson. A federal appeals court has granted the Trump administration's motion to get the immediate replacement of the slavery exhibit in Philadelphia on the eve of July 4th. The heat dome is making for a sizzling holiday weekend in the eastern half of the U.S. Amtrak reporting several cancellations and some trains operating at reduced speeds because of the heat. Health heat advice from ABC News medical contributor Dr. Alok Patel.
12: If you have changes in your mental status, you're confused, you see someone having a seizure, or they just feel stupor, it's like they don't know where they are, that confusion could be a symptom of heat stroke, which is an emergency. That is the time to call 911 or get someone to emergent care immediately without delay.
11: Iran holding 6 days of funeral ceremonies and processions for its former supreme leader, Ali Khamenei, killed in U.S.-Israeli military strikes at the start of the war. Questions about whether Khamenei's son, the new supreme leader, will finally appear publicly. This is ABC News. An American woman is rowing to Hawaii in record time. ABC's Sophie Flay.
13: Day 42 of becoming the first American woman to row solo from California to Hawaii.
14: Kelsey Fendler is on the brink of history.
13: I'm about 500 miles ahead of the men's record.
14: The 32-year-old close to completing her nearly 2,500-mile journey in less than half the time expected, giving her the world record for fastest rower, male or female.
11: Fendler started the trip from Monterey on May 21st, gaining millions of followers online. She's expected to arrive in Hawaii late this evening. A man who was mistakenly arrested with the help of facial recognition technology is suing officials in Phoenix. Javier Nunez spent nearly a year in jail for murder. Records show he was released after forensic evidence ruled him out. The lawsuit alleges police and prosecutors committed gross negligence, false arrest, false imprisonment, negligent infliction of emotional distress, and more. Chuck Severson, ABC News.
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19: It's mostly cloudy, 79 degrees in Fargo. For KFGO News, I'm Darren Selvig. A Stearns County judge has ordered a mental evaluation for a man charged with second-degree murder in the fatal stabbing of a Catholic group home employee in central Minnesota's Cold Spring last month. The court found there is reason to question 33-year-old Luke McLean's competency to stand trial. The case is on hold pending the evaluation, with a review hearing set for August 3rd. Prosecutors allege McLean fatally stabbed the employee at the group home last Saturday. The North Dakota Air National Guard's 119th Wing, also known as the Happy Hooligans, is conducting a MQ-9 Reaper flyover as part of the opening ceremonies for the Theodore Roosevelt Presidential Library tomorrow. The MQ-9 is a remotely piloted aircraft. This will be the first time the 119th Wing has done a flyover with the plane. The opening ceremony is set to take place tomorrow morning. The National Park Service is designating an area for protesters as the agency prepares to welcome thousands of attendees, including President Trump, to a fireworks display at Mount Rushmore tonight. A Native American-led protest along the road leading to Mount Rushmore during the last fireworks show 6 years ago resulted in physical clashes with law enforcement, ending in the arrests of protesters. Charges were later dropped. This year, the Park Service has designated a 100-foot-long First Amendment area for protesters along the edge of the town of Keystone. That's about 2 miles below the entrance to the memorial. Only the 4,800 ticket holders for the fireworks show who obtained their tickets months ago in an online lottery can get into the memorial today. Minnesota will be adding an Office of Inspector General early next year to be the independent watchdog investigating fraud in the state. The bill finally passed after 2 years in the last legislative session. Democratic author Senator Heather Gustafson says moving forward, changes may be needed.
20: Typical for the way our government works, it should be, a lot of these things should be living, breathing policies that can be flexible and adjusted based on the needs of our state.
19: Gustafson has been appointed to the new Legislative Inspector General Advisory Commission to look for potential candidates. And expect to hear more emergency sirens in Fargo this afternoon. City crews will be activating the outdoor warning system starting at 1 p.m. today to test repair work that was done yesterday. Emergency officials say the activations will be brief and people do not need to take shelter unless there is a real emergency. And in our forecast from the KFGO Weather Center for the rest of today, partly sunny and hazy with a chance for showers and thunderstorms this afternoon, a high of 84. Tonight, mostly cloudy, chance for showers and thunderstorms again, low down to 64. And for Independence Day, partly to mostly cloudy, bit of a chance of showers and thunderstorms, a high of 82. Right now, it's 80 degrees. I'm Darren Selvig, News Radio, KFGO.
21: We'll head back out to the Red River Valley Fair in just a little bit and get back in touch with Amy and JJ, but we got to check in with our very own Tyler Axis. He's been hanging out at Generous Jerry's Fireworks all afternoon.
22: Thanks, Amy and JJ. Yes, I'm Tyler Axis. Afternoons Live will be broadcasting live from the Red River Valley Fairgrounds, but I am hanging out till 1 o'clock over at Generous Jerry's Fireworks. That's on I-29 52nd Avenue South. John is my guest. He's pulled himself away from the till, and I appreciate him doing that. And we're just talking about some of the items that are going fast. And this is the only place where you can find that princess parachute for some of the kids as well.
23: Yeah, those are going fast. They're popular parachutes. We got ones that are military men, but these ones actually have princesses that come down with it.
22: Well, and we've been hearing from some of the people walking around here that they've been looking elsewhere, and they don't got them, but they have them right here at Generous Jerry's again in South Fargo. So if you are looking for a place that's got the assortment, they've got this stock, and they've got the prices set just right, and some of the greatest deals in the area, it's Generous Jerry's down here on I-29 and 52nd Avenue South. We've been talking about, you know, some of the kids' stuff, and, of course, parachutes being a part of that, the tanks. But, you know, for people that want to just bundle up, you guys have the assortments out here that are already prepackaged. But if people want to ask questions, I imagine the staff are more than accommodating to walk around and help them out.
23: Oh, yeah. 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
22: See, what more can you ask for, ladies and gentlemen? You just got to get in that vehicle. Come on down to I-2952nd Avenue South. 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I'm Tyler Axness, checking in once again for KFGO.
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26: 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Adam Pankow in the studio from Stage West. Adam, your summer has been busy, buddy.
27: Yeah. How is it July already?
26: Right, exactly, right? Like, how are we all ready to red, white, and boom?
27: Great question. And the dogs in my neighborhood keep reminding me that that's happening.
26: Are those dogs apex predators?
27: Thank you very much for that transition. I don't think right now, while they're, like, cowering under their, like, owner's beds, right?
26: Isn't it just, like... There are so many fireworks within the city limits now.
27: Yeah.
26: And I think we've gotten to the point now where we're like, okay, listen, we're just going to deal with it and then we'll go past it. But like July 6th, stop.
27: Right.
26: Right. That's when it's like now granny's coming out and she's going from house to house smelling.
27: Right. You know? Well, you know, and if people are like, oh, you know, money's pretty tight. It's like, well, not on the 4th of July, apparently.
26: Apparently not, right? Yeah. People are like, do you have like executive ice? Is there like a better version of just your cubed ice that I can purchase? Something with glitter inside of it that shows how patriotic I am?
27: You know what? I'm here for it.
26: Yeah.
27: I'll just say it. Like, get ready. So.
26: Legitimately, my sister thinks that there's room in this city for like a higher level of like cubed ice.
27: Oh.
26: Where she wants to start a business that will, it's like a catering business, but for ice.
27: Oh, like better than, what's the ice that people go crazy for? Like the Sonic ice?
26: Yes, the
27: like
26: Sonic, yeah. She's like, listen, it's your wedding, so maybe I make rose, like mold ice, and I'll bring
27: like
26: that.
27: Like those mints, like those butter mints that like our great aunts used to make all the time.
26: Exactly, right? So I was like, well, Chrissy, listen. You know, that's how Milton Hershey got his start, right? He's like, chocolate can be for everybody.
27: I love that.
26: Out at the lights.
27: Sorry, we're talking about Mean Girls.
26: Mean Girls. Mean Girls, obviously, Tina Fey wrote an amazing movie. Mm-hmm. Lindsay Lohan just turned 40 yesterday.
27: Oh, my gosh.
26: Yeah, I know,
27: long
26: right?
27: Time flies.
26: Mean Girls comes out in the early 2000s and takes the world by storm. Mm-hmm. It's the teen comedy we had been looking for a long time, and it like everybody got into it, right?
27: Yeah,
26: Wednesdays,
27: it was huge.
26: We wear pink. October 3rd, right?
27: Yeah.
26: These quotes become part of our lexicon.
27: Mm-hmm.
26: And then Tina Fey does something that people don't normally do. She talks to her husband, Jeff Richmond, who's an amazing composer,
27: awesome.
26: Did all the stuff for 30 Rock. He's like, do you think we could turn Mean Girls into a musical? And he's like, yeah. So she goes back to the woman who wrote the Queen Bees
27: and Wannabes.
26: Yeah.
27: Yep, that's the name
26: says,
27: of the book.
26: Do you mind if I take the script? And they're like, no, go for it. This sounds like an awesome idea. And they make a stellar stage show out of it.
27: Yeah, yeah, really, truly. I mean, it is not a recreation of the movie. I mean, all of your favorite parts of the movie are there, but Tina Fey really looked at it through a new lens. Like, and a big piece of it is, you know, so Mean Girls, if you aren't familiar with the story, right, it's set in this high school, right, and you have all these little cliques and stuff that have existed in time, like all time in high schools and stuff. And so there's this group called the Plastics, right, and how they treat others and all of that, and other high schoolers, how treating other high schoolers badly and women treating women badly. But through the lens of 2019, when she wrote the musical, versus 2004, we get social media in there, which is really huge, and it's really smart. And so I really think she has a better script and better story that she's telling right now for our contemporary times.
26: And it feels real. Like,
27: oh,
26: like it,
27: 100%.
26: I think when you go to see this, if you are someone like in our age group, you see your high school experience. And
27: yeah,
26: if you're a young person seeing this, you're seeing your high school experience. It is very relatable across the board.
27: Yeah. And honestly, if you're older than us, you're seeing your high school experience too. Like, it is those, for better, for worse, those high school tropes do not die, right? Like the, like, oh, fall in love with the cute boy in the math class, right? But he's already somebody else's girlfriend, and what's going to go on behind there, right? Like, those sort of things are universal, right? But this particular story obviously is singular in this way, but there's a lot to enjoy. And we've had audiences out. We just finished our first run of shows, so we did our first five and we have four left remaining, and we've had audiences of kind of every age, and it's delightful for me to see and hear the laughter and the recognition of those things from people of all ages.
26: Adam Pankow is with us from Stage West, their production of Mean Girls going on at the Lights. Okay, so my favorite number, without a doubt, is Revenge Party.
27: Mm-hmm.
26: There's something about the energy in that song that is out of this world. That being said, my wife is Apex Predator.
27: Okay.
26: Is her favorite song, and she goes, because I knew those girls in high school.
27: Right.
26: She's like, I knew I wasn't high on the food chain, right? She was like, I kind of hope no one notices me sometimes.
27: Yeah.
26: And I really think it's fascinating. Also, I've been looking at some of the social media pictures and photos you put up. Whoever did your costuming nailed it. This looks so perfect.
27: This is a TP. This is the total package
26: really
27: of a show.
26: Is.
27: Like, we had 130 people audition for this show. We have 32 in our cast.
26: Wow.
27: Like, this is some top-notch talent on stage and behind the scenes and making the costumes and the set happen. It in lights and sound, like, just incredible. It is one of the most rewarding musicals I've put out at the Lights. This is our eighth musical out there over the last six summers. So,
26: wow.
27: Yeah, it's really a delight. And I think that audiences of all ages will really enjoy it. They'll enjoy the humor. Truth be told, fair warning. I mean, this show is high school and it treats high school with reality. So there's some language and there's some situations, like we're calling it like, probably give it a good PG-13, which I believe is the original rating of the movie.
26: Yeah.
27: Like, anyway, so, like, just parental discretion advised.
26: Yeah. This is not Little Mermaid Junior.
27: Nope, it is not. So, it's not even Mean Girls Junior, to be honest. So
26: I'm curious too. So you've got a really unique setup that you have at the Lights, which is you can sit in regular theater style seating, but you also have these cool VIP tables too. And like, I haven't even looked to see if there's any available yet. They're probably slim pickings at this
27: slim
26: point.
27: Slim pickings. There are some every night, but yeah, we've got three different like seating sections. So kind of like choose your own adventure when you're out there. We have these VIP tables, which are closest to the stage, four tops, six and eight tops. It comes with, you get some drink tickets, you get a little shareable charcuterie appetizer, and you get that kind of premium experience in those first few feet before the stage. Then we have regular reserve seating. When we provide the chair and the spot, they're great. They're great seats, comfortable folding chairs. If you can believe it or not, these folding chairs are very surprisingly comfortable.
26: The scientists have done it, huh?
27: I know. They have finally cracked the code, right?
26: Hooray! Seedless watermelon and a comfy folding chair.
27: Oh, man, you got to love it.
26: What an era.
27: And then we have general admission. Bring your own chair as well. So tickets at different price points, different experiences from where you're at, but we guarantee you a good view of the show and a great sound experience as well. So I think you'll enjoy it. If you haven't been out to the lights for any of the things that have happened, whether it's theater or concerts or bull riding out there, like it's a versatile, multi-purpose space that's built for everything but built for nothing at the same time.
26: You know, it's funny because I like to be able to go and see this professional musical, in Mean Girls, and then also at the same time be like, and the next time I'm here, I'm seeing 38 Special. You know, like,
27: I think they're coming back. Yeah.
26: Trust me, they are. I'm going back to paradise, baby. Let's talk about the next couple show dates. So if people want to get their tickets, they're going to be on

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1: Yeah, you have four chances left. The 5th through the 8th, so Sunday through Wednesday is our plan. The show starts at 7:30 each night. We're done a little after 10. 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Gates open at 6:45, and show starts at 7:30. 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
0: Buying ahead of time, trust me, is just the way to do it.
1: Yeah, it really, truly is, and Steph. Although, like, fair warning, if you come to buy your tickets at the door, as of May 1st, I believe, the Lights is now a cashless venue. So, appropriately enough for this show, plastic only.
0: I like that. And on Wednesdays, are you encouraging your audience to wear pink?
1: Oh, you should have saw last Wednesday's audience was crazy nutso pink. To kind of show you the fandom, like, of this, if you're not familiar, my mom came and she's like, I've never seen this movie. It was like, it's okay, you're gonna love it. But like the fandom, the people that show up on pink on Wednesday especially, but all the nights, you can tell people that are sitting on the patio at Tati's or Bar Down, like, beforehand, I'm like, oh, they're wearing hot pink. I was like, I bet they're coming on the show after dinner. So,
0: and really make the whole night of it. If you're going to be out in that area, make a reservation at one of those restaurants, have something to eat, come on out and see an amazing show and all these amazing, awesome performers that you put together. Like you said, really 100 people had to be disappointed because they couldn't be a part of the show. And I think that's a testament to what Stage West has built out there as one of the premier spaces that performers want to be a part of.
1: Well, thank you. That's so nice of you to say. You're part of it too, mister.
0: I'm so excited about it. In fact, we've got to talk a lot because your Christmas show's right around the corner. I'm very excited.
1: I know it's 4th of July, but we're thinking Christmas here pretty soon. You'll appreciate this, JJ. So there's a song in the middle of the show called Sexy, right? Mm-hmm, and all the women are just like, you know, how do you make a – the joke is like the lead character, she's like, I'm a sexy mouse. Like, that's the joke from the movie, and they expanded into this full song. But there are two references from Jaws in
0: – oh.
1: That, like, we didn't put in. So we just did Shark is Broken. JJ directed it, which is based on the making of Jaws. And there's a sexy quint and a sexy shark.
0: Oh, I love that. Uh-huh. Okay, listen, this is right up my alley. I saw the touring company of this. So long story short, KFGO had two buses going to the opening game of the NFL season for the Vikings. It was when Carson Wentz first got on the Eagles, right?
1: Oh, okay,
0: so
1: sure.
0: So they're like, hey, JJ, would you lead this bus of, you know, these two buses of KFGO listeners? I'm like, to a football game? You're choosing me? Okay. And so we go down there, but we're caught in this horrible storm. I've already purchased tickets to the touring company of Mean Girls. And so everyone's like, are you excited for the Vikings? I'm like, you know what I'm really excited about is I've been wanting to see Mean Girls for a while. But I laughed. So I love, like I said, I love Revenge Party. I think that song is so good. It's so perfect. And it, like, totally.
1: It's great storytelling.
0: It really is. And there's a part in it where, you know, like, what's Regina doing? What's Regina wearing? And in the choreography of that particular company, the principal is a part of it. And he's also, like, talking to the kids. And I'm like, yeah, they do. Because there is a place for teachers wanting to gossip about students a little bit. That's how popular this girl is. And that floored me. And then they kept it when they did the movie musical a couple of years ago with Tim Meadows reprising his role.
1: So good.
0: I was like, you guys, this show's so funny.
1: Yeah.
0: And it's all, there's a lot of heart in it too. I think you get some great messages out of Mean Girls too about, you know, who you are, how you fit in with the world, and how the world should treat you when you treat it well back.
1: Yeah. You know, really that, you know, every color, like, it's not just pink, right? Like, every color has a place, like, in the rainbow, right? Like, be who you are, be nice to people, right? Like, these are good lessons, and you do end up with a lot of hearts, surprisingly, lot of hearts, like, for all the kind of the funny and the biting, like, of it all, like, at the end you go, oh, okay, this is nice. We've learned something, haven't we?
0: We're all a little Janice. We're all a little Regina. Yep. We're all a little Gretchen Wieners. Uh-huh. You know, like, we got it all together in one, you know. Adam Pankow with Stage West, Mean Girls, this Sunday, July 5th through Wednesday the 8th. Wear pink on Wednesday. We wear pink on Wednesday. What an awesome opportunity. Where can they go to get tickets again, Adam?
1: Check us out on westfargoevents.com for all your ticket needs, or check us out on social media as well, Stage West WF.
0: Awesome. Hey, have a very happy 4th of July, and we'll see you next week at the lights.
1: Absolutely.

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0: Tyler Axis hanging out at Generous Jerry's for a little while longer. We're going to check in with him a couple more times here on It Takes Two. Back with Amy and JJ at the fairgrounds in just a little bit.
11: Yes, I'm Tyler Axmas filling in down at Generous Jerry's Fireworks, I-29, 52nd Avenue South. John's been hanging out with me, and of course, we've talked about some of the sales that are just across the board, but you guys do a lot of flash sales as well.
12: Yeah, every 30 minutes, we pick a random item, and it's all half price. 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
11: There you go. 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It is something that is going to be affordable for you. So you can fill up the carts, come on out, ask questions, and, of course, maybe ask about that flash.

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3: Partly sunny skies, 81 degrees in Fargo-Moorhead. For KFGO News, I'm Darren Selvig. The 4th of July weekend is the most dangerous of the summer, and law enforcement agencies across the region are increasing enforcement to keep everyone's holiday celebrations safe. Jesse Grabo is with the Minnesota State Patrol. He says stopping impaired drivers doesn't end with those under the influence of alcohol.
4: And we do have extra enforcement with that right now. I mean, it's something that we're always looking for, but we really step it up at this time of year with holiday travel and traffic and things like that. So extra enforcement going on, not just with Minnesota State Patrol, but law enforcement agencies all across Minnesota looking for impaired drivers. But again, if we talk about the prescription medications, I mean, there's a number of those that people shouldn't be using while they're driving. Or if they have a prescription and they mix it with alcohol, what impact does it have on your system? So it's to know those things before you get in the roadway.
3: AAA is expecting more than 5 million people to travel this weekend in the west-north-central region, which includes North Dakota, South Dakota, and Minnesota. Animal experts recommend keeping pets inside during fireworks displays and creating a calm environment to help reduce stress. Michelle Casey with the Animal Humane Society says there are simple steps owners can take to make the night easier.
5: The big thing I would say is just keep your pets inside during 4th of July. You can turn on some music, turn on the TV, something like that to kind of drown out the sound. And then, of course, you can speak to your veterinarian if you think that your pet might require some medication to make him more comfortable.
3: Casey also suggests trying a weighted thunder shirt, which can provide gentle pressure that helps some dogs feel more secure during loud noises. Fargo crews are testing the city's emergency sirens again today. The additional testing begins at 1 this afternoon, about a half hour from now, to double-check repair work done yesterday. Authorities say the sirens will sound briefly and people do not need to take shelter unless there is an actual emergency. It's 81 degrees. 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
3: 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The Minnesota State Patrol is reminding people planning to watch 4th of July fireworks near the state capitol to follow safety rules on the capitol grounds. Large crowds are expected during the red, white, and boom celebration, and additional troopers and capitol security officers will be on hand. Drones, fireworks, alcohol, and open flames are prohibited at Minnesota's state capitol, and visitors are asked not to climb monuments or buildings. Drivers should also plan for road closures starting at 3 p.m. tomorrow and be prepared for heavier traffic in the Twin Cities area throughout the holiday festivities. And checking our forecast. From the KFGO Weather Center, for the rest of today, partly sunny and hazy. Chance for showers and thunderstorms this afternoon, high of 84. Tonight, mostly cloudy, low down to 64, another chance of showers and thunderstorms possible. And for Independence Day, partly to mostly cloudy, another chance for showers and thunderstorms. High of 82. It's 81 degrees now. I'm Darren Selvig, News Radio KFGO.
7: 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It looks like it's primarily affecting northbound 29 on to westbound 94. But again, if you're anywhere in that area, might give yourself a little extra time to

0: get through that part of town. We have him at Generous Jerry's for just a little while longer. We're going to check in one more time with Tyler Axtis.
1: Thanks, guys. Yes, checking in one last time from Generous Jerry's Fireworks, I-29, 52nd Avenue South. Nick has been hanging out with us in between helping out some of these customers. It is busy out here. 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And John, I'm curious what the customers are buying the most of this year. Have you been keeping track?
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1: So there you go, ladies and gentlemen. All you have to do is get in that vehicle, keep it locked into KFGO. 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Generous Jerry's is where I've been hanging out. 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I encourage you, get on out here for these great deals. I'm Tyler Axis, checking in one last time for KFGO.
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10: I usually intro because it's the only thing I get to do.
9: Well, good news. I'm going to engage you a lot during the see it, stream it, skip it, Amy. Yes.
10: I usually have nothing to add. JJ tells you what to see in the theater, what to stream at home, and what to skip altogether because Amy doesn't watch enough TV.
9: We're going to save the streams to the end because I'm going very patriotic with my streams.
10: Oh, very nice.
9: But I thought we would start with two movies that certainly waited until the July 4th weekend to open, and I'm kind of indifferent to one, but I am leaning more towards the other. So I'll start with my skip. My skip is a movie called Lucky Strike, and it's about the Battle of the Bulge during World War II. And it's one soldier who's behind enemy lines, and he makes a big deal about using his Motorola SCR-300 radio, which is new technology at the time. It's a war movie. If you're a World War II person, you're probably going to go see this, but this didn't really do much for me, if I'm going to be honest. Of all the World War II movies that you see, this one just didn't really get me. So that's my skip. Now, my C has got an asterisk with it, right? Listen, you got to know what you're getting into. A hyper somewhat fictionalized story of young George Washington. The movie is called literally Young Washington.
10: Oh, my.
9: I know, and it opens. It's the untold story of George Washington.
10: Hold
9: on. It's open in theaters now. You can go see it.
10: Oh, wow. Who knew this was coming out?
9: Nobody. Not even the people who are in it, I think, probably thought that this was going to see the light of the day. But that's exactly what it is. It is the story of a young George Washington and how he starts his military career. I mean, my two cents on this is it's fine for what it is. If you are someone who likes that kind of revolutionary era film, you know, and seeing this.
10: They were really trying to lean into the theme of like America's birthday, 250, lean into people getting into history.
9: And I don't even know how good it is, if I'm going to be honest. Like, I don't know if it was me just being like, yeah, a story about George Washington, what we've always wanted. They certainly make it gritty. They're trying to give this sort of new veil on George Washington. I don't know how much of it is true. I have to go back and probably pull up a Wikipedia page or maybe get a biography of George Washington to find out how much of this is true, how much of it isn't. I can tell you this much. It certainly looks like those were exciting times. And I just don't know so much if it was what we think. And here's the thing. It is about young Washington. It's not even about George Washington. Like, hey, this is the American Revolution. This is what you did as your presidency. It's only about his younger years.
10: Wow, that was a choice.
9: It really is. I don't know if they're going to have middle Washington next.
10: Just a quick Google, and it looks like people aren't loving it yet.
9: They're not. It is a very specific style of film, which brings me to my streams. Same thing. I love the movie The Patriot with Mel Gibson. Oh, do I love The Patriot. I watch this movie every single year. It's streaming on Peacock right now. If you have never seen this, it's about how Mel Gibson single-handedly wins the American Revolution. He gets a bunch of these, you know, farmers and small village folk together as a militia. He's part of the Continental Congress, and it is ridiculous. And the span of this movie follows several years. It also has some of Jason Isaacs, who plays a commander with the British Army, creates one of the most awful, heinous villains you're ever going to see on screen. You hate Jason Isaacs by the end of this movie. You hate him. Also, my wife also comments on this. She goes, with the pants, the costume pants that the British soldiers wore, Jason Isaacs has a big butt. And you can really see it in this movie. So when he's doing sword stuff, you can really like see his big badonkadonk in there. I didn't notice it until my wife pointed out, and I had probably seen this movie 20 times by the time we first
10: started
9: dating. She's
10: looking at butts more than you.
9: She is. She's judging all movies.
10: She's judging butts a lot. We know what she's watching in movies.
9: Here are some other butts. Patriotic movies that I think you might enjoy. Now, remember, I'm not going for realism. I'm going, you know, if you, my recommendation of The Patriot already has you going like, oof, yikes, this guy. I also love the movie Independence Day. There's something about that. You know, it's us versus aliens. The speech, you know, like, today we celebrate our Independence Day. We will not go quietly into the night.
10: It is so good. I feel like Mike had a story about Independence. Like, he went to Independence Day without ever
9: knowing what it's about.
10: Right. For sure. And was like enamored with it.
9: I mean,
10: obviously.
9: It's so good. It still plays well to this day. That's on Disney Plus and Hulu. Forrest Gump. Forrest Gump is a great patriotic movie. It shows a lot about our nation. It shows several presidents and about how they have free Dr. Pepper at the White House. It is just it encapsulates a certain time. It's certainly a huge era of the United States. I find the movie Forrest Gump to be very patriotic.
10: That's a good take.
9: And he runs from coast to coast. It's fantastic. That's also on Peacock. And then, Get Off My Plane. Air Force One, Harrison Ford plays the president of the United States. I believe this is the first time he plays the president. And Air Force One gets hijacked in the film by Gary Oldman. This movie is amazing. It is an action movie that it has drama. It's got, you know, sneaking around. It's got the world's safest plane. It's got one plane taking a missile for another plane. Like the Secret Service are supposed to take a bullet. It is amazing. I can't get enough of the movie Air Force One. I've been watching this since it first came out, and it is just as good today as it was back then. It also makes me think that that the idea of Glenn Close as our acting president makes me so excited for the future, because she was a great acting president. When she finally stood up to Dean Stockwell when he was trying to push her around, that was the moment I was like, yeah, you go for it. That guy was only on Quantum Leap.
10: I mean, obviously there's a lot of like, oh, it's America's 250th. Here's what you should watch. And I feel like I've read a lot of headlines about if you're watching Top Gun this weekend, and I'm like, Is that a patriotic movie?
9: You know, I think people find patriotism in a lot of places, right?
10: Okay.
9: And Top Gun Maverick might be one of them, you know, talking about the military service. Yes.
10: I mean, you went Forrest Gump, so I guess, like, if you're a Forrest Gump patriotic movie kind of person, or if you're not, then maybe...
9: I mean, he has military service, too.
10: Yeah, that's true.
9: He gets a Purple Heart for getting shot in the butt.
10: Mm-hmm.
9: So there's a lot of butt-related weird stuff with all these. I don't know how to bring it into Independence Day,
10: right,
9: but I'm sure there is. You know, I am just a general fan of movies that, you know, swell with pride. But I feel the same thing when I watch a movie like Little Giants, right? Like, I'm like, yeah. You know, Pee-wee football. Let's do this thing. Let's get it done, man. There's a lot of options out there. There's options for families. There's a movie called Sergeant Stubby that is about a dog in the military that I hear a lot of families really enjoy. So that could be an option for you. There's just a lot of great stuff out there if you want to watch something over the weekend. And certainly for those of you who do not like fireworks, this might be the perfect time to pop a movie on, pop on those, you know, noise-canceling headphones and be able to, like, get lost in a world of fun patriotic filmmaking rather than having to deal with all of those fireworks and stuff like that. And so there's a little see it, stream it, skip it for you as we go into a holiday weekend. If you're going to avoid something in theaters, I say Lucky Strike. If you're going to see something and you want something patriotic, Young Washington is my bet for a new movie out there. That also said, I went and saw the new Jackass movie. It is so good.
10: I didn't know if I could say it on the air last week.
9: I found out that you can. I looked it up.
10: Okay.
9: Because it's technically referring to a donkey.
10: So I was avoiding the name of it, but we did mention that it was coming out last week.
9: It is so good. It makes me feel like a 14-year-old again.
10: Yeah, for sure. I mean, it's definitely...
9: I can't believe I'm laughing at it.
10: It's tapping into all of us who grew up with that. With those guys, because it's the same guys, right?
9: Yes, and now
10: Johnny Knoxville
9: is what, in his late 50s now?
10: Yeah.
9: And so these are guys doing the same shtick that they were doing before, but absolutely, absolutely leaning into the fun of the fact that they're now older in life and these things, you know, might have permanent damage. He's 55 years old.
10: Oh my God.
9: And he's got like white hair now.
10: I know.
9: So during this movie, I mean, it's just a hoot.
10: Some of the interviews leading up to this movie are so heartfelt and make me like just love him a little bit and how much he
9: loves this group of guys and how they're good friends.
10: Right. And the stuff that they're doing is absolutely dumb.
9: Yep,
10: it's
9: so
10: the
9: dumb.
10: Stupidest thing you've ever seen. But for whatever reason, he has such a love for his craft, whatever that is, just making himself look stupid in any way, shape, or form, physically. I mean, most of the time more physically than anything else. I don't know. We all loved it when it was on the air. It's for us. It's for our generation.
9: They
10: grew up watching him. Was it on MTV?
9: It was an MTV show.
10: Yeah.
9: When you watch it, you can really see how much love they have for each other. And like their laughs that they find are genuine, because this is kind of, I mean, it's reality TV on a silver screen, but the reality TV is like, they're just going to do the weirdest, most destructive things that they can think of.
10: Destructive and dumb. I mean,
9: not mean-spirited. That's the thing I like about it. Is like, this is literally what you think of when you think of like,
10: maybe
9: uh-oh,
10: the movie wasn't, but like some of the early TV was absolutely a tiny bit mean-spirited.
9: Mean-spirited or just at the line of being, you know, too far.
10: Yes.
9: Right?
10: Yes.
9: Because I don't think that at any time they're ever trying to make...
10: Because didn't his parents involved a lot?
9: Oh, Bam Margera's parents were involved
10: yes.
9: all the time. They used to wake them up in
10: yes.
9: the middle of the night.
10: Yes,
9: but it's
10: that's
9: not
10: what
9: mean-spirited.
10: I mean...
9: It's just like pushing... They oh. just never... They never grew out of being 13-year-olds.
10: Right,
9: is
10: right.
9: what it was,
10: yeah.
9: right?
10: Yep.
9: And
10: so
9: when
10: I don't really know that this movie will translate for people who didn't grow up with the
9: I don't
10: show.
9: Think it will. I don't think it
10: like,
9: will.
10: Like, you're going to watch it and be like, this is absolutely stupid. Yes, it is. Yes, it is, and I can't make sense of it.
9: The other thing, too, is, you know, they are not the new guys to the field on this one, too, right? So you think of all those YouTube shows that have come
10: yeah.
9: since then, and everyone has kind of, you know, the Sea Boys, right? Like, down in the Lakes area, they've been doing this stunt kind of thing as well, too, and so they're not fresh and new.
10: Right.
9: But it is fun to watch, you know, like it's fun to watch some of these guys who really, you know, their bodies just can't take it anymore. You like you watch them and like their knees are popping when they stand up
10: because
9: they're old at this point. And it is fun. And there's something nostalgic about it. And we need a little escapism every now and then, don't we?
10: That'll do it. And I thought your stream yesterday, we talked all day about what your stream was going to be. And then you left it off the list.
9: I don't even think I need to say this, but starting today, Project Hail Mary is on Amazon Prime for streaming.
10: Woo-hoo!
9: And so if you haven't seen Project Hail Mary, please do yourself a favor. I was talking with a house guest that we have at my place, and she said, I saw it like 4 times, and I cried every single time I watched it.
10: Aww.
9: And she goes, and I also got excited for humanity. And I'm like, I know.
10: Yes.
9: Project Hail Mary is about a... It's a sci-fi movie, and Ryan Gosling wakes up on this spaceship with 2 other scientists, not knowing how he got there, just knowing that they have to solve this problem that is taking place that is draining our sun of energy. And it is about working together. It is about, I mean, it's just a fantastic, phenomenal movie. Project Hail Mary is out of this world good. I think it's my favorite movie of 2026 so far.
10: And it was, and it's also a book.
9: It's also a book.
10: Yeah.
9: Yep. So and like, and the guy who
10: really
9: wrote the book
10: the full
9: is
10: experience.
9: Very active on Reddit. So
10: really?
9: Yeah. If you go to the Project Hail Mary page and you say something, you might actually interact with the guy who wrote the book.
10: Wow.
9: Yeah.
10: JJ said that this movie was, and this is how I sell it to people, quote, restored his faith in cinema, unquote.
9: Yes.
10: So if that's not a recommendation, I don't know what is.
9: And stick through the credits. There's a great Tina Turner tune that plays over it. Like it just, it makes you feel good and it's bubbly. Pop some popcorn.
10: This was the one where we're like, should Tina Turner end every movie?
9: Yes.
10: And then it was like, no, that's actually a bad idea. But you know, we workshopped it one day for about 7 minutes.
9: Yeah, we got pretty close.
10: Yeah, we did. Okay. So, okay. Run them down again
9: yes.
10: because now we've talked about everything 3 times.
9: Avoid Lucky Strike. It's about the Battle of the Bulge. Just not my thing. But if you're a World War II fanatic, you're probably going to go to it. Young Washington, about a young George Washington. It's in the same level as The Patriot. So if you didn't like how Mel Gibson single-handedly wins the American Revolution, you probably won't like this. But if you do like that with The Patriot, Young Washington's right up your alley. Air Force One is on Disney Plus. Peacock has Forrest Gump and The Patriot. Independence Day is also on Disney Plus, as well as Hulu. So there's your see it, stream it, skip it
10: and
9: for a holiday weekend.
10: And where's Project Hail Mary?
9: Oh, and then Project Hail Mary is on Amazon Prime.
10: Amazon Prime.
9: Way to go, Amazon. Good work on that one.
10: And if you're a millennial, you'll love Jackass. There
9: yes, you will.
10: You will.
9: Like, trust me. Go with 3 friends and then plan on getting, like, cheap tacos afterwards. That's just the way to do it.
10: There's see it, stream it, skip it. But she never comes late.

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1: I'm KFGO Chief Meteorologist Tom Szymanski. Partly sunny and hazy. There's a chance for some showers and thunderstorms and a high temperature of 84. Probably a better chance you won't get hit, however. East-northeast wind is 6 to 16. Mostly cloudy, a chance for showers and thunderstorms tonight, down to 64. Northeast winds under 12. Independence Day, partly to mostly cloudy, a chance for showers and thunderstorms again. And primarily as you go from the valley on eastward, but even there the chances are not that high at all. Most of you will get missed yet again. High 82, north wind at 6 to 16. Then for tomorrow night and Sunday, mostly clear, low 61 with a high near 88.
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13: JJ, tell us about the demolition derbies that you're excited about this weekend.
14: Well, it's going to be a combine versus vehicle demolition derby. Now, I imagine that there will be one combine per, like, six cars, and the cars are taking on the combines. But those combines, those are sturdy things, man. And then the buses are not doing a demolition derby. They are doing a figure eight race.
13: Who's driving these things?
14: Well, that's a good question. I don't know if they're licensed to drive in this county, state, or country. But they're behind the wheel, and they've decided that this is the place to be.
13: Eric, who drives? Eric will know the answer to this. He knows weird things. who drives in these demolition derbies? Like, who are these people?
15: I mean, it's just the people you knew growing up, particularly in towns like Hunter, that have
13: your
15: a
13: neighbors?
15: Little spare
13: Wait,
15: time.
13: Who from Hunter is driving in the demolition derby
15: tomorrow?
13: I don't
15: know if anyone specifically is.
13: Oh,
15: I'm just
13: okay.
15: saying you know the archetype of who
13: oh,
15: would be driving
14: I mean,
15: in
14: it,
15: this.
13: Okay.
14: It could be inmates. You know, this could
13: you
14: be
13: got,
14: part of the work
15: no,
14: release
15: no, no.
14: program.
15: No, it is just it's just guys that like to tinker and don't
13: yeah.
15: want to spend time in their houses, so they spend all their time in the shop.
13: Oh, and then they get these things ready.
15: Uh-huh.
13: Like, mm-hmm. who wants to take their combine and put it in a demolition?
15: Well,
13: derby?
15: These are all, you know, old model combines that they get running enough to crash into each other. But what concerns me is that combines are top heavy. Like,
14: oh yeah,
15: all
14: right.
15: their weight is up high. I
14: Listen,
15: don't know if that's a good thing when you're smacking into each other.
14: Listen, this is what I know from years of watching the show BattleBots, where people got to make robots that would fight each other in an arena. You have to have that great, solid, heavy, low core, because then you're hard to flip. Otherwise, that's what wins, is you make your other one, you know, it's got some power in it, and it looks like an inclined plane, and boom, you're knocking everyone over, and then they can't get back up. Boom, you won BattleBots. Same thing with
13: What is happening right now in this conversation?
14: Have I thought about what I would do if I were driving a Toyota Tercel against a combine? Yes, who hasn't?
15: If you're going against the combine, aim for the rear wheels. They're weak.
14: See?
15: They'll crumple.
13: It's almost like you guys have been to these before.
14: I mean, or they're just in our dreams every single night. I picture demolition derbies happening all the time.
13: Okay.
14: All right, live from the Red River Valley Fair, you're listening to It Takes Two, a special Mr. Fix-It coming up.
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16: ABC News, I'm Chuck Sievertson. A federal appeals court clears the way for the Trump administration to get the immediate replacement of the slavery exhibit in Philadelphia. The city is appealing. A gasoline price investigation is initiated by the Justice Department. Oil prices have fallen more than a third since their peak in May, but gasoline prices have only dropped by about 15%. Experts say seasonal demand is often a factor. It's a dangerously hot holiday weekend in the eastern half of the U.S. ABC News forecaster Leslie Lopez.
17: Sometimes your body isn't giving you all the signals that this is going to be a day where you could experience heat-related illnesses. Drink plenty of water, even though you don't think you're thirsty. Try to find those cooling centers, ACs.
16: A man's charged in the Lincoln Memorial reflecting pool mess, but attorneys for David Hearn say that he's innocent. Months after Belgium's diamond industry won removal of U.S. tariffs on diamond imports, that industry has gifted a diamond ring to President Trump. This is ABC News. The Taylor Swift-Travis Kelce wedding has led to street closures in New York City, but that's only one of the events in the Big Apple today.
18: Because the streets have been shut down, fans can't get anywhere near Madison Square Garden, but they're there anyway.
19: I feel like this is the American royal wedding at this point. Yeah.
18: The Taylor-Travis nuptials are taking place amid a jam-packed weekend, even by New York City standards. There's the fireworks in honor of the nation's 250th birthday, a parade of tall ships taking place on the Hudson River, a World Cup game is scheduled in New Jersey. Not even the 100-degree real field temperatures can spoil the party. Sherry Preston, ABC News, New York.
16: In a seaside city in Venezuela, people looking for missing relatives and pets after the devastating earthquakes are visiting a restaurant they have nicknamed Hospital McDonald's. It's next to ruins of collapsed state housing complexes and has become a de facto hospital and a center for locating and treating missing pets. Chuck Sievertson, ABC News.
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1: Partly sunny in Fargo, our temperature 81 degrees. For KFGO News, I'm Darren Selvig. By next February, Minnesota should have a good idea of who will be seated in the newly created Office of Inspector General. A legislative advisory committee is now being assembled to look at potential candidates. Senator Heather Gustafson was appointed to the commission and says everyone will have to be flexible with the new law.
2: There are things that we need to do, then that is what the legislature is built to do. Mm-hmm. So, again, it's a very thoroughly vetted bill, but if anything comes up that isn't quite working for us, that's what we, and then you bring that to the legislature, we debate and consider it, and then, changes will be made if they need to be made.
1: Gustafson says the commission should have their recommendation to the new governor by the end of the year. With one of the busiest travel weekends of the summer underway, spending a minute planning your route could save you plenty of time on the road. MnDOT's Ann Meyer.
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1: 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The Happy Hooligans are helping celebrate the opening of the Theodore Roosevelt Presidential Library. The National Guard's 119th Wing is conducting a flyover during the opening ceremony tomorrow. A MQ-9 Reaper will be flown over the ceremony. And that Reaper has been flown remotely. It's flown on missions across the world since 2016. The library opens tomorrow in conjunction with the 250th birthday of the United States. And expect to hear more emergency sirens in Fargo this afternoon. City crews will be activating the outdoor warning system starting at 1 p.m. to test repair work done yesterday. Emergency officials say the activations will be brief, and people do not need to take shelter unless there is a real emergency. Looking at your forecast from the KFGO Weather Center for the rest of today, partly sunny and hazy. High of 84. Tonight, mostly cloudy, a chance for showers and thunderstorms. Low down to 64. And for Independence Day, partly to mostly cloudy, chance for showers. High of 82. Right now, 81 degrees. I'm Darren Selvig, News Radio, KFGO.
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13: This is It Takes Two, and it is Mr. Fix-It. Tim Noteboom made his way up to the Red River Valley Fairgrounds.
5: I did. I found my way in here.
13: You're going to fix anything up while you're here?
5: Well, yeah, I'm looking at a lot of stuff.
13: It's all been fixed.
5: Yeah,
13: because we've talked to Chief Barron, and they've done all the inspecting.
5: All the safety checks.
13: And in fact, Steve made an interesting point because he's like, you know, these rides are inspected every single time they get to a new place. If you go to an amusement park, they're inspected once a year.
5: Oh, really?
13: And he's like, we have to inspect these. We have to go over everything. And I was like, that's a really good point. I had never thought about that. But everything's fixed up and ready to go here at the Red River Valley Fairgrounds.
5: It looks like it's going to be a great night.
13: Yeah.
5: A little humid, but it'll be fine.
13: Yeah. It's summer in North Dakota. You can't complain.
14: We have our first text in for Mr. Fix-It, so we'll just get right into that. Let's say this person says, let's say a skunk had burrowed under the front of their home and they needed to fill that hole with something. What should they be filling that with to ensure that animals can't get access
13: well,
14: to the hangings of the house?
13: Let's ask a few follow-up questions.
14: I don't know if they're still listening.
13: I don't know. Are you still listening are you not?
14: Okay, we had a skunk that burrowed underneath our house.
13: And then died.
14: And we pulled the carcass out yesterday.
5: Okay.
14: I need to know what I should put under there.
5: Well, I mean, you can fill it back in with dirt, obviously, but a lot of times rodents, rabbits are really good at this. They dig straight down. They won't back up at all. They'll come up next to the building or next to the sidewalk or next to the shed, dig down and go underneath. They won't back up 6 inches and dig down. So the best thing to do is bury some hardware cloth or like chicken wire or something, some metal, and then bend it back. So it comes out about 6-8 inches and bury that a few inches. So when they dig down to it, they run into that metal, that mesh. They won't back up and dig again. They'll say, oh, I guess I can't get under here. So that's a good thing to do around a lot of your storage sheds, even around your decks if you have things climbing under your digging under your deck. Just take some hardware cloth, dig some dirt out, and then bend it at a 45-degree angle and come out 6-8 a foot, you know, something like that. And that'll keep those animals from crawling underneath there.
13: Do you think there's a family of animals living under JJ's house? Or, I'm sorry, the texture.
5: The texture.
13: Do you think the texture has a family
14: Listen,
13: of skunks?
14: Let's keep their, like, do you think JJ G's house? Wait, that might be too obvious. Do you think Jay Gordon's house
5: might have more than one?
14: Yeah,
13: does he have more than one?
5: You know, typically, unless they've been in there a while, if it's just something that recently happened, someone's dug underneath.
13: We actually don't know. This could be a year and a half saga.
14: It could be a year deep into it. Might have condos. We're not sure yet.
13: Okay. So JJ originally thought he had dirty sock syndrome. Don't you remember that?
5: Yep, I remember that one.
13: And then he got it all cleaned out. And then then fast forward to this spring, they were like, actually, it's a huge gas leak.
5: Right.
13: That's right.
5: Yeah, I remember that one.
13: And
5: now
13: he's like, wow, I smell the skunk again. I'm going to take this gas meter that I bought.
14: I bought a really nice one.
5: Oh,
13: yeah.
5: A nice sniffer. Huh?
14: Yeah. I spent a lot of money on that gas detector.
13: Like $200. Because he was like, am I crazy or am I still smelling the gas? So I better buy this really expensive gas
5: does
13: meter.
5: Does it detect skunks? Skunk smell?
14: Well, turns out it doesn't, but I can look with my face.
13: Right. So he was back out again going, I bet this gas leak is still here. And while looking for the gas leak, found a skunk.
5: Found a little skunk in a barrel.
13: Found a dead skunk, like Wizard of Oz style on his house, like half in, half out.
5: So what killed the skunk? He didn't investigate.
13: Maybe the gas leak.
5: There it is.
13: Uh-huh. Yeah.
14: It's all the circle of life.
5: Yeah.
13: I don't know.
5: Yeah.
13: I don't know.
14: I tip, though, about your sheds and your decks.
5: Yes.
14: Because no one wants to be the bunny habitat on the block.
5: Everybody likes the little bunnies. They're cute and things, unless you've got a lot of flowers and they chew your flowers off. So a lot of people are trying to figure out how to make them go to the neighbors, which basically is if you can make your deck or your outdoor shed, you know, rabbit proof from them living underneath, then they move on to somewhere else.
13: Yeah. I've just accepted that I'm growing a bit of a salad bar in the front of my house, and that's fine, I guess.
5: Yeah.
13: You know what I mean?
5: Yep.
13: I don't know. I'm giving up on trying to keep them away at this point. My neighbors take videos of the rabbits eating my plants and sends it to me. I know. I'm growing a salad bar for the rabbits. I don't know what to say. It just is what it is at this point. Have you had rodent problems like this?
5: We've had rabbits, you know, in our neighborhood. We're in Moorhead just off of the Meadows Golf Course, and there's a lot of cottontail rabbits around there, and we do get the same thing, and we've noticed that they like a certain kind of flower more than others, and so Tammy, in her wisdom, she chooses flowers that they don't like as well.
13: Really? So which ones? Because
5: our
13: neighborhood rabbits are even eating the marigolds, and I thought that was like the flower that rabbits hated. But
5: we have a lot of daylilies around the front of our house.
13: Yeah.
5: They don't eat those.
13: You're right. They don't really eat on the daylilies,
5: do they? And I don't know why.
13: Yeah.
5: It's green.
13: They
5: love a nice flower.
13: The sweet potato vine. So if you're looking to feed your bunnies, that's what they love eating out of my pots.
14: Tim, let me ask you a question when it comes to decks, because I feel like this is the summer everyone's trying to do a do-it-yourself deck.
5: Yep.
14: Right? So if you have a deck that's not ground, it's raised a little bit, but it's virtually ground level, right? Like maybe just a step up.
5: Sure.
14: What should you do to prep under that area? Let's say it's just been lawn up to this point.
5: Yeah, if you've still got access to underneath or before you even put your topping on, or if you're going to change the deck topping, typically you want to adjust your grade first. First and foremost is adjust your grading so the water will flow away from the house and out from underneath that deck. And then you can start with landscape fabric. Anything like that would anything to stop vegetation from growing. Most it's going to be dark underneath there, so there's not going to be a lot. But there still can be some weeds and some other stuff you don't want underneath there. So I'd put landscape fabric, and then I'd just put a light layer of P-rock or any type of rock you can get a hold of just to hold it in place.
14: Okay.
5: And that would keep it pretty well clean underneath there, keep most of the anything from growing, anything, and then it's also going to help shed that water away from underneath the deck.
14: What do you think of these modern deck screws?
5: I really like the new fastener systems. They have so many hidden fastener type things. They've got tools that will help you do a tongue and groove type ones that will bury those fasteners, and they have plugs that go in the holes, and most of them are not straight Phillips or obviously not a straight bladed screw anymore.
14: Which is really nice.
5: Which is really nice when it comes time to take them out, or if you need to replace a board, you can still get some grip on that screw head if it's a torque. Sometimes a lot of them have the square heads still, and those are pretty popular, but a lot of the torque heads are what a lot of people are going to.
14: Folks who are out there building their own deck, checking with their local municipality is probably the best bet, right? Because there's
5: Correct.
14: A difference between, like, if you put that ledger board on and connect it to the house versus freestanding,
5: Correct.
14: Right?
5: Most municipalities, Fargo and Moorhead, are just a little bit different, but not a lot. If you do connect it to the house, typically you're required to have footings under the remainder of that deck. If you just place it up next to the house, you know, within a half inch or as close as you can get it, or butt it up against tight if you'd like, then you can be a free floating deck. You can just put concrete blocks underneath there, so you don't have to worry about digging in down 4.5-5 feet and putting a concrete footing or a helical pier or something like that. But the minute you attach it to the house, then typically it's supposed to have a footing so it does not move.
14: Okay. And of course, you just check locally.
5: Yes.
14: Right?
5: Yep. Check with your local building codes. They're pretty easy to figure out. They've also have people that you can just call and ask them a quick question. They're going to say, "Yep, you're gonna need footings," or "No, you'll be fine." If you do just place it on the ground and have concrete blocks, they can move. Obviously, they can move seasonally, but then if you're that short to the ground, you can just go up and put a car jack underneath one side if you need to go up or down with it a little bit and shim it, and you'll be good for another couple years.
14: What about those folks out there who are like, okay, listen, I'm going to get this project done, but I'm not sure what frost depth means. And so when they say, hey, the code is you need to go a foot below frost depth, What does that actually mean for someone who's out there pouring a footing?
5: Yeah, most of the time, Fargo-Moorhead, you're going to be down close to 5 feet in that range to get below frost footings. And it changes with the region. You know, as we go south, you know, maybe down to the South Dakota border, it might even change a few inches down there. And down in South Dakota, it's going to be less again. So depending on where our listenership is right now. So that's why you do want to check with your local code, because they're going to say, yep, you've got to go 54 inches or you got to go 60 inches or whatever it is to the bottom of that. And a lot of the that's going to typically require a permit from the city, because they're going to come out and inspect that hole when you dig it before you even fill it up. And they're going to stick a tape measure down there and say, okay, yep, you're good. And then you're going to pour that.
14: Do you have experiences in the difference between, like, regular concrete, the quick, you know, set concrete,
13: oh, yeah,
14: and then that new foam stuff?
5: The foam stuff I've never used. I'm really intrigued by it.
14: But you're a little gun-shy on it.
5: I am, too.
14: It
5: seems, well, that seems too easy. You know, whenever something is too easy, I always kind of question it, and I want to see it in practice before I actually use it. I have used the bag that you just pour in the hole dry, and you just add water to it and just let it set up. We've got a large patio umbrella that has a base on it. Originally, it came with a base you put cinder blocks on, and it's a counterweight type thing. And once we got to deciding where it was going to be, then I got a base that we dug a hole in, and it didn't have to be, I mean, it went down 3 feet, I guess, I dug a hole and pretty good size and a bell bottom to give it some more structure. But then I did just pour the dry bag of concrete mix in and poured a bunch of water on it, and it actually worked out really well.
14: Am I guessing it's that, like, essentially you go down, but then it flares out at the bottom a little bit?
5: Flare out at the bottom, yep, to give it a little more of a footprint and keep it from tipping a little bit, things like that, rather than just a straight hole. Yeah, and only because I didn't go down to frost footing on that, because we pull the umbrella off in the summer or the winter time and store it, and it's just a little piece of concrete, and basically it's weight, the counterweight down there. So, yeah.
14: So do you have any kind of, like, is there like a tubing in there at all, or are you just, how, like, what makes the thing for you?
13: Or what makes it stay? Because every umbrella that we've bought has flown away on us and ripped or done something crazy.
5: Yeah, this one
13: like
5: had,
13: that.
5: The one I have, I had gotten it at one of the home and garden shows here.
13: Yeah.
5: And their base that you concrete in has a part that you actually put in the concrete, and it has, you know, I guess different ways the concrete gets in and holds this thing, but it only sticks up about 4 inches. And then it's got a base that you put on with a 2 foot extension with a sleeve. Basically, it's 2 foot sleeve, and it's a large square, you know, 3x3 sleeve that the umbrella slips into in the summertime. It clamps in there. It doesn't go anywhere.
13: Wow.
5: We have it out most of the summer. You know, we collapse it and tie it up. It's still the patio umbrellas that you have on your tabletop. Even if you collapse them down,
13: yeah, they all,
5: you know,
13: go flying.
5: The table tips over.
13: Yep.
5: And the umbrella goes away.
13: It never works how you want it to.
5: No.
13: Those staying umbrellas never work
5: right. How
13: you want them
5: right.
13: to.
5: So you need to properly ground them. We'll call it. Weight them down and then put them away in the wintertime. You can certainly use them, you know, all summer.
14: You know what's amazing is you can be an incredibly intelligent person like my grandfather and write your name on the inside of the umbrella. And we used to be like, why would you do that? Put his name and then he put, like, his phone number. Well, it's because it would end up six houses down on the beach, and now they're like, oh, we're going to bring Jim's umbrella back to him.
13: The Dayton's balloons.
14: Right. Exactly, right?
13: Or Macy's balloons or whatever.
14: From the very first
13: Macy's
14: Day Parade.
13: Yeah, from the very first Macy's Day Parade.
14: If you have questions for Mr. Fix-It Tim Noble, you can text those
13: into
14: 35270. You can also get us on our KFGO studio line, 701-237-5948. We are on a weekend where people are kind of, you know, they're cautiously optimistic that their house isn't going to have a fire in it, right?
5: Right.
14: Tell me what you know about fire extinguishers and what you like about them for safety around the house.
5: What I like about them, and if it was in my house, we have just the ABC one. It covers most all of the fire categories out there, and we keep it in the pantry. It's close to the kitchen area, because I believe if we have a fire in our house, it's either going to be in the kitchen or the furnace room or the garage. It's typically not going to start in the bedroom or an office because we don't do candles. We do electric candles, you know, little battery candles, things like that. So our potential for a fire in other than in the kitchen or the garage is pretty minimal. It can still happen.
14: Okay.
5: But we keep one pretty handy out there because of a grease fire in the kitchen, because we do like to, we cook a fair amount of fish and some other oils and things like that. And
13: We know Amy learned the hard way.
5: Yeah, don't drop that turkey in there.
13: What fire extinguishers do? Oh no, that's a different. I have all kinds of kitchen stories and fire extinguisher stories.
5: And I see those. You know, you see advertised some of these fire blankets for the kitchen.
13: Yes.
5: And again, I've never seen one in play or in practice. So other than seeing them on the infomercials or seeing them on commercials, it's like, you know, it seems pretty slick.
13: It really does
5: work. So sometime when you get an opportunity to have a fireman in here from the city of Fargo or Moorhead on your show, you can ask him that question.
13: Well, Dean, we just had Steve here. We should have been asking him fire questions.
14: And, you know, I know they do it, like, for elementary schools. They should do this for adults. I'd love to come see, like, first of all, I'd love to
13: hold a fire
14: hose. Like, I'd love to do that, right?
13: Yeah.
14: But, yeah, wouldn't it be neat, like, as an adult to be able to go and then they can teach you about all those important things?
5: Yeah, well, I know the city of Moorhead provides it because I've spoke to them for my work, but and I'm sure Fargo does too, where they will come out to a facility or a business and do instruction on fire extinguisher usage.
13: Yeah.
5: So they start a fire, they hand you the fire extinguisher, they give you a little tutorial and then hand it to you and you put out the fire, and then they start it up again. They hand it to the next person. So it's really kind of fun.
13: We'll set that up for you, JJ. This is Mr. Fix-It here on KFGO. Join the conversation by texting your questions in to 35270, or you can call us at 237-5948. Markets are closed today, but Rusty has an ag report. That's next on KFGO.
6: The gates are open at the Red River Valley Fair, and that means the 4-H static displays are open for viewing, and the 4-H kids are working with their animals in the barns. Chief Agricultural Officer Emily Grunewald says there is record participation in the livestock enrichment program this year.
7: This year we have jumped to a whopping 48 students with 50 projects. They'll be showing anything from market sheep, breeding sheep, market swine, and market goats.
6: Folks are encouraged to support the 4-H students at the fair's livestock auction next Monday.
7: We have our Achievement Day auction on Monday after fair at 9 o'clock. And the great thing about the kids in this livestock enrichment program that auction their animals off is their animal is actually being auctioned off for meat consumption. So the buyer may be paying a little bit more money than that premium auction sale, but they're actually going to, the date's been set where the animals are going to processing, and those animals are going to be given farm fresh meat on people's plates when they buy them. So that's why they're a little bit higher price. And so we kind of educate the public in raising these animals, but then we also turn around and give farm fresh food to people in the community who purchase the animals.
6: You can also stop by the Ag Education Building at the fairgrounds, too. Always something new to see and a good place to cool off, too. I'm Rusty Halverson for the Mighty 790 and 104.7 KFGO.
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0: Mr. Fix-It, Tim Noteboom is on the air with us here. We're taking your questions as well. You can text us at 35270. But any good fishing stories?
1: Well, fishing is actually pretty good right now. It really helps if we can get some stable weather, because every time we get a storm come through, it kind of disperses them a little bit, but then they climb back into it. And so from what I'm hearing, there's a lot of fish being caught.
2: Ooh.
1: So, yeah, get yourself out there this weekend.
0: Where's the sweet spot? Where are you going?
1: grass, mud, long, Blue Lake. Yeah.
0: Oh, look at you. Yeah. I love it. What are you fishing for this weekend?
1: Most of the time I'm a walleye fisherman.
0: Yeah.
1: Yeah. Yep.
0: My kids caught a 28-inch walleye this week. They're pretty pumped up about it. Pretty excited.
1: Good.
0: They threw it back. They're hoping it's going to get bigger and they can catch it again next year.
1: Yes.
0: Yep.
1: Perfect idea.
0: Yep. They're pumped about it. They're like, we're going to throw it back. It's going to make lots of other walleyes, and then we're going to be able to catch it next year, and it's going to be 29 inches long. And I was like, that's the spirit, you guys. That's what we like. Because also at 28 inches, it's not a good eater.
1: No.
0: It's a throwback. Let it get a little bit bigger.
1: Yep.
0: And let someone get a trophy in a year or two.
1: Yeah, I would never hold it against anybody to keep one that size if they want to have a true trophy.
0: Sure.
1: But most of the time, anything over 21, 22...
0: Yep.
1: They're the great breeders, the ones that are going to give us more fish.
0: Exactly, bingo.
1: Back, yeah.
0: You gotta save those like 17, 18s for the eaters.
1: Yes.
0: Those are perfect.
1: They clean the easiest.
0: Yeah, they clean up well. They taste good. Okay, we had to talk fishing just a little bit, but we'll get back to your home maintenance and home repair questions when we come back. Tim Noteboom, Mr. Fix-It, the award-winning Tim Noteboom and Mr. Fix-It here on KFGO. We'll be back after KFGO News.
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0: Yeah, partly sunny skies in Fargo-Moorhead. Our temperature 82 degrees. For KFGO News, I'm Darren Selvig. AAA says more than 70 million Americans will be traveling in some way for the 4th of July holiday. This year, that vacation window is even larger than normal, with a fourth falling on Saturday. AAA's Skylar McKinley says national parks are expected to be huge tourist destinations as people celebrate America's semi-quintennial, with spots in the Dakotas especially appealing for travel.
1: Medora is the center of the universe right now as a function of the opening of the Teddy Roosevelt Library. Of course, the President of the United States just had a trip there. And so there's going to be a crush of traffic for anybody headed to Medora right now. If you're headed to South Dakota, if you're headed to the Badlands, if you're headed to Mount Rushmore, as many Americans are, those places will be busy.
0: AAA says that be sure to pack some patience and enjoy quality time with your companions as well. The North Dakota Air National Guard's 119th Wing, also known as the Happy Hooligans, is conducting an MQ-9 Reaper flyover as part of the opening ceremonies for the Theodore Roosevelt Presidential Library tomorrow. The MQ-9 is a remotely piloted aircraft. This will be the first time the 119th Wing has done a flyover with the plane. The opening ceremony is set to take place tomorrow morning. The National Park Service has designated a protest zone near Mount Rushmore ahead of tonight's fireworks display attended by President Trump. To prevent a repeat of physical clashes from 6 years ago, the agency established a 100-foot First Amendment area in the town of Keystone, about 2 miles from the memorial. Entry to the event is strictly limited to the 4,800 lottery ticket holders who secured seats months ago. Fargo crews are testing the city's emergency sirens this afternoon. It's additional testing to double-check repair work that was done yesterday. Authorities say the sirens will sound briefly. People do not need to take shelter unless there is an actual emergency. KFGO News Time 132. 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
2: 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How's that for celebrating? Post-game fireworks July 3rd at Newman Outdoor Field. 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
0: KFGO News Time 133. Minnesota will be adding an Office of Inspector General early next year to be the independent watchdog investigating fraud in the state. The bill finally passed after 2 years in the last legislative session. Democratic author Senator Heather Gustafson says moving forward, changes may be needed.
3: Typical for the way our government works, it should be, a lot of these things should be living, breathing policies that can be flexible and adjusted based on the needs of our state.
0: Gustafson has been appointed to the new Legislative Inspector General Advisory Commission to look for potential candidates. In your forecast from the KFGO Weather Center for the rest of today, partly sunny and hazy with a chance of showers and thunderstorms this afternoon, high of 84. Tonight, mostly cloudy, another chance for showers and thunderstorms, low down to 64. And for Independence Day, partly to mostly cloudy, chance for showers and thunderstorms, a high of 82. Right now, that's where we're sitting, 82 degrees. I'm Darren Selvig, News Radio KFGO.
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7: This is Mr. Fix-It, Tim Noteboom on KFGO. He takes your home maintenance and home repair questions once a month. It's usually the first Wednesday of the month. We were busy out at Trollwood, so we pushed him to Friday when we're live out here at the Red River Valley Fair. Okay, so what was the text that came in, JJ?
8: This question for Mr. Fix-It. Could you explain what an airlock is in the kitchen sink drain pipe? How do you fix it?
9: An airlock is when air gets trapped in that drain and has water on both sides, and water can still trickle by it, but it's still got this big bubble of air sitting down there. The easiest thing to do, if you know what's in your drain, usually it's going to be in the P-trap, because that's where we've got water sitting in. It keeps the sewer gas from coming back into the house through the sink. I would take a plunger.
8: Okay.
9: And you can just take a household toilet plunger most of the time. Put some water in the sink and let it accumulate up there a ways, and then use that to help force that down. It usually will push that bubble through or break it up enough that it'll burp a little bit or push it down the drain to the vent.
8: Did I do something wrong if I get an airlock or
9: something
8: like that?
9: No, it's just going to be it's kind of like if you drink soda too fast or pop too fast, you get the burps. You know, you're there and you're in your gut and you burp it out. Well, that's kind of the same thing. It gets trapped down there. It doesn't make it to the vent, or it doesn't come out the top side. So
8: okay, yeah, I can live with that. I can deal with that. What about those folks out there who have a gurgling drain?
9: Usually gurgling drains are similar to an airlock, but usually gurgling drains are caused by insufficient venting. In the winter we get a lot of that when you've got frost on the vents, or it gets blocked with snow, and you flush the toilet, and as it finishes, you hear this glug, glug, glug, glug. And typically that's a sign of a restricted vent. And it can happen if your house isn't venting properly in the summer. It can still happen because some of those vents can get plugged by birds, by debris, by nesting or critters.
8: I imagine if you have a tree that hangs over your house, maybe some of those limbs have kind
9: unique,
8: of, you know.
9: Yeah, there could be some unique circumstances that something has fallen in that vent. If you live in a early 1900s house that maybe wasn't properly vented, like we have today, some of those vents can collapse, or they just don't have enough venting. You may have a sink or toilet that's maybe not even vented.
7: Yeah.
9: And that happens quite often in some of these older homes, but they can be retrofitted and you can put a vent in them. It's not the easiest thing to do, but that's going to be the big thing, is just make sure we've got clear venting.
7: Yeah. The gurgling, a drain at our office gurgled and then the power went out. So no overlap there, but it did all happen at once the other day, and I was like, I don't know why that freaked me out, but those two things shouldn't happen at the same time. I was worried something larger was happening.
8: You know, I heard a really weird thing once where someone was doing some, they've got the copper pipes that bring the hot and cold water up to the sink in their house, right? And they had wet hands because they were doing some plumbing, and they touched it and they got a nasty kind of shock from it. And they found out that they had been, like, it had been grounded, like the wires had been grounded to the copper pipes there.
9: Yep.
8: Is that something that you see commonly?
9: Yeah, because typically when we wire a house today with an electrical panel, they want two sources of grounding. And they'll usually drive a ground wire, which is a big copper rod, and then attach a grounding wire to it. And the second thing is they'll go over by the water meter and then strap on a ground wire to that also. So probably in this instance, I'm guessing they just went to some drain pipe or went to the water heater and got onto that one instead of going to maybe a drain line. I went on supplies and they got something that way. So that probably is something I would change real quickly.
8: Yeah, get it. Yeah. Both an electrician and a plumber involved, or do you think just an electrician?
9: Electrician will figure that out. He'll figure out where that ground is shouldn't be, maybe relocate it.
8: You know, we don't really talk about this enough, but I feel like if you've been in your house for 20 years, you know the eccentricities of that old girl, right? But did you ever, when you were doing home inspecting, did you ever get a call from someone who's lived in a house for a long time? They're like, listen, we need a home inspection done because we just don't know what to expect from the next 10 years.
9: Yeah, I've had a few of those over the years when they just want to have fresh eyes, because everybody gets blinders when they live in the house after about 10 years. Amy's nodding her head, yep. And because you come home, you walk in, and you do your thing, you go to the kitchen, you go to the bedroom, you do your thing, you forget to look at all the little details. So having someone come in with very unbiased eyes and just spelling it out, looking top to bottom and all the details, that's definitely worthwhile, because then they can give you, like you said, a little heads up.
8: Sure.
9: What to expect going down the line. And then I did quite a few of them for people thinking about putting their house up for sale, so they'd know what they were up against putting it up for sale and what they should fix or what they should address prior to that. So that's always a good time to get a hold of your realtor or your home inspector and say, hey, I'm thinking about putting it up for sale, or I just need a refresher on my house. I just need a clean set of eyes and tell me what's going on here.
8: Mr. Fix-It, Tim Noteboom is with us until 2 o'clock today. If you've got a question for Mr. Fix-It, 35270. It's an easy way to text in, or you can get on our KFGO studio line, 701-237-5948. Tim, oil stains in the garage on the concrete. Is there anything that we can do to get those cleaned up?
9: Well, yeah, they make some oil, stain remover, things like that. A lot of times you're going to look at some sort of a degreaser or de-oiler. Dawn soap works really well on degreasing everything.
8: Does it really?
9: Yeah.
8: You could just use Dawn dishwashing soap?
9: You can start with scrubbing with that and doing something less evasive, because then you start getting into some harsher chemicals, and eventually you can get it off, but you might take a little bit of that finish off the concrete. So start with something basic like the Dawn soaps. Mm-hmm. They have some green, environmentally friendly things that might work on some of that. But if they've been there a while and they're etched in or they're dug into that concrete, then it's going to take a little more aggressive approach.
8: Okay. Yeah. Let's say you're someone who's like, I'm gonna get some stuff painted, right? Like you're gonna, or even stain, but you've had your grill in that area and you know some grease stains. Would you be worried about staining or painting over anything that has some of that grease?
9: Yeah, when we talk about repainting or restaining a deck or a house or a shed or whatever it is, prep work is the main key to everything. Even just a little light layer of dust is going to stop that paint from adhering well. So, yeah, you want to clean it. You want to make sure all the dust and dirt is off, and then if you got to go deeper, if there's grease on it, and you know, grease on vinyl siding or metal siding is pretty common when you're grilling right there. You get some grease splatters. So that's a pretty good use of that Dawn dish soap and water, and it'll help cut through that grease and clean it up.
7: Dawn does everything.
9: It does. They clean ducks with it. It's got to be good.
7: Do they really? Is that what they clean?
9: Yeah,
0: like duckling.
7: Oh, I was like, ducklings. Not your duct work. They don't clean with Dawn.
0: I'm sure you could. There might be a pro Dawn duct cleaning.
7: No. Duct. I thought you meant duct. I was like, what?
9: No.
7: I was like, how?
9: Ducklings. Quack, quack.
7: Ducklings. Quack, got quack. It. Got that it. Is. Okay, this is Mr. Fix It. We'll take your last questions. When we come back, you can text us at 35270.
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7: Mr. Fix It, Tim Noteboom is on the air, taking your home maintenance and home repair questions. Hey, we actually are going to be visiting. We were just talking about it, but it is July now. We've got a live show coming up with you.
9: Yeah,
7: pretty soon.
9: We're excited about it. Yeah, we've got a car show from the Classic Car Club. And then also we have the Front Fenders playing.
0: Yeah.
7: Oh, my gosh. Yeah. It's going to be a whole night.
9: And we have Roger, the owner. He's going to be grilling up hot dogs and brats to hand out to anybody. Brats, chips, water.
7: That's awesome. The public invited?
9: Yes.
7: Okay, so this is at Farmstead Living in
9: Moorhead. South Moorhead. Yep, 3200 28th Street South. Yeah.
7: And it's going to be July 15th?
9: Wednesday, July 15th.
7: Okay.
0: It was weird because when we got the request, it was like, that's not a Mr. Fix-It Day.
7: Right. We thought
0: like,
7: it was
0: no,
7: for
0: you're
7: Mr.
0: Just inviting
7: Fix-It.
0: Us out to a party.
7: We're going to a party. I love it.
9: Yeah.
7: Is this the first year you guys have done something like this?
9: It is. And hopefully it'll go well, and we're looking to make it maybe an annual event.
7: That's fun. Yeah. Invite all the public out. Hopefully it'll be a beautiful day to be outside, too. And, yes, I love that.
9: Yep.
7: Very cool. So the public is invited. What time do things kick off at Farmstead on that day?
9: I think the music is going to start at, I believe, 1:30.
7: Okay.
9: And it's going to go till about 2:30 or 3.
7: Nice.
9: The cars will be out there before that, and then obviously the food will be going before that.
7: What a great idea to have a car show at the same time.
9: Yeah.
7: Because everybody likes to
9: everybody likes
7: look
9: to come
7: around.
9: And look at classic cars and, then have some music playing. We'll have tables and chairs and a big tent set up for shade.
8: Are you a gearhead?
9: No. You know, I grew up with wood in my hands, wood and hammers and nails.
7: Yeah.
9: I never held a wrench or anything until, you know, my adult life, and I'm just not very good at it. I'm not comfortable working on an engine.
0: Hey, listen, you can build, you built that amazing Murphy bed, okay?
9: Yeah.
0: You don't have to also know oil changes, man. This is Mr. Fix-It, not the mechanic.
9: That's right. That's right.
0: Yeah. I'm curious about this, too, you know, while we have a couple minutes left here. A lot of people are going to be out there, and this is a weekend when everyone kind of gloats about whatever project they've got going on, right?
9: Yeah.
0: That little thing that they're doing, that they're getting done, they're getting taken care of. I have to repaint metal railings as well as wood posts in front of my house.
9: Okay.
0: And it's been peeling now for like 3 years.
7: That?
0: Well, I don't want to spray paint because, I mean, they're spindly little posts.
7: It's going to take forever.
0: Do I need to pull all of that stuff off? I mean, they're bolted on. Do I need to pull them off? Or as long as I do a really good job.
9: I think that, again, the prep work, if you're going to paint metal, anything metal, cleaning it, but then also getting a product to etch it a little bit, and it might be like an acid wash or something that's going to create something to bond to.
0: Okay.
9: And then that paint will stick way better, and it'll last way longer.
0: Okay.
9: Than just trying to paint it over the top of what you got.
0: I mean, Tim, I'm painting both metal and wood.
9: Yep.
0: Do they make paints that are interchangeable, or am I having to like switch them out?
9: Nope. I would use the same kind of paint. It's going to work on both. Prep the metal a little bit more than you would the wood. You can just clean up and, you know, scrape any loose peelings that you might have, but I'd use the same paints on both.
0: There are a couple areas that are kind of gouged. You know, we had moved a couch at one point and, you know, put a deep gouge in there. Can I use wood fill in there if I'm going to repaint it? Would that work?
9: Yeah.
0: Really?
9: Put some wood fill in there. They make many kinds. Even Car Bondo was a
0: really?
9: Very popular one. Regular Car Bondo, because it's sandable, paintable, and it's pretty hard stuff.
0: Okay.
9: And it got a good adhesion rate.
0: I mean, I've needed to do this project for like 4 years, and so my wife was finally like, this is the summer you're
9: going
0: to get this done. You're going to get it done for sure.
9: Yeah.
7: No, this is if you want to take some advice, if you haven't done it by the 4th of July, it's not happening this year.
0: See, that's the thing, is I do have...
7: That's my theory. If we didn't get it done by the 4th of July, we're done.
0: I've got... 11 hours.
7: You've got 11 hours.
0: I've got 11
7: if it's
0: hours.
7: Not done in 11 hours, it's next year's problem.
0: There you go.
9: Yep.
0: I mean, I might get it done. You never know. Hardware stores are open today.
7: I like that theory, though. Like, if it's not done by the 4th of July, we're just
9: going to wait till next
0: year.
7: It can wait till next year.
9: Yep.
7: If you didn't get it done in the first month of summer, meh. Hold off till next year.
9: Yeah.
7: Hold off till next year.
0: What do you think about
7: another
0: paint
7: year?
0: Sprayer for this project?
9: I like that idea.
0: Yeah.
9: It's going to, especially if you've got in spindle railings or any tight spots, it's going to be hard to get everywhere.
7: Once you use a paint sprayer once, like, are you locked into that color forever?
9: No.
7: Really?
9: No.
7: You can clean them out?
9: You can clean them out. You can run paint thinners and turpentines through them.
7: Okay.
9: Once you dump your canister out or back into the container, rinse that out, and then actually put some, whether it's turpentine or paint thinner, and then run that sprayer, it'll just clean out the
0: nozzles
9: and jets, yeah.
0: Okay.
7: Yep. Good to know.
0: Do you you've worked with paint sprayers before?
9: Yeah.
0: Okay. Any particular brand that you like? Anything like that?
9: No, I haven't. I guess I don't have a brand favorite now.
7: Yeah, we got one to stain our fence, and it was amazing.
9: Yeah.
7: It was great. Like, it was worth it.
9: There's
7: a lot of fence.
9: There's a lot of fence. Yeah. A lot of detail in that. Yep.
0: I want to invest in good tools because. Boy, oh boy, I just bought a framing nailer the other day. First of all, I kid you not, Tim, that framing nailer must be 3 feet wide. It is, like, holding it, I have to have two hands and, like, a shoulder into it. And it is just the biggest piece of garbage you can ever imagine. And I'm so mad at myself, and I still spent, like, $180 on it.
7: Dang.
0: And so I'm like, gone are the days of where I'm going to buy the cheap tools.
9: Yep.
0: I'm not going to buy the cheap screwdrivers where the heads go bad so fast.
9: Right.
0: I'm going to buy good tools from here on out.
9: Yep.
7: There you go. That's now he's
0: unless
7: in the market
0: I, unless
7: for a
0: I'm
7: good
0: desperate
7: spray.
0: And there's only a gas station open and I spend $9 for a drill bit.
9: Right.
7: Right.
0: Right. Yeah. Which will happen eventually.
9: It will.
7: Tim Noteboom, thanks for another great edition of Mr. Fix It. We're going to see you. Well, we'll see you in a few weeks. Well, not even. Almost
9: a
7: few weeks. Yeah, a week and a half. It'll be July 15th. We'll be at Farmstead Living in South Moorhead. You can join us out there. We'll tell you all about it when we get there. And Tim, thanks so much.
9: Yeah,
7: appreciate
9: great day.
7: It.
9: Great to be out here.
7: Yeah, it was beautiful. We'll check in with Tyler Axis. He's here at the Red River Valley Fair Studios in just a moment on KFGO.
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7: It Takes Two, Amy Eiler, J.J. Gordon here on the Mighty 790 KFGO. We're wrapping up for the day. Tyler Axis is taking over.
24: I am.
7: Hi.
0: You already to the fairgrounds.
7: You already went shopping for fireworks,
24: yeah,
7: too?
24: Yeah, down at Generous Jerry's. That place was full.
7: Was it?
24: I mean, just one after another. They were staffed up to meet the demand right now, and they had some great deals going on down there. I saw some of the nostalgic stuff, too, because I used to do the tanks.
7: Oh,
24: and then
7: yeah.
24: Once those were done, I'd put a firecracker in them and blow them up.
7: Yeah.
24: Yeah, they still make them. I was happy to see that.
0: Oh, did you get any tanks?
24: I did not.
0: Oh.
7: Now it's on your list for next year.
24: Yeah, so we're going to the lake this weekend, and I think there's some limitations on what can and cannot be shot off there. So I'll leave it to other people.
0: A neighbor told me a unique story about a guy that he knew who for a long time had put on this huge, spent tons of money and put on this huge display. And recently the Knickerbocker Liquor Locker approached him and said, "Hey, listen, will you do your display at the Knickerbocker?" And so this dude and his family who this is their passion. And so he's like, come on out because they're going to do it tonight.
7: You know what, though? I was so upset. Can I tell? That's cute. Love that.
24: Can you imagine how prideful that guy is?
7: Oh, yeah.
0: Oh, yeah.
7: And also, I bet he cleans
0: good
7: up after himself. Yeah. On a public sidewalk this morning, there was just a bunch of remnants of I bet it was 10 feet of all of these used, blown off fireworks boxes and debris all over. I'm like, come on.
24: See, this is why we can't have nice things.
7: Exactly. And I was like, do I come back and clean this up? Do I call the non-emergent number?
0: You do not call the non-emergent number for that.
7: I know.
24: You just stake out and shame that individual when
7: they come back to clean up?
0: No, you pull out the hose, and if they come out and it looks like they're going to light another firework, looks like you got a dud there.
7: I was so upset, though. I was like, come on, you guys.
24: Yeah, it's a
7: basic in the middle of town? On a public sidewalk?
24: And you live in which city?
7: Fargo.
24: That has an ordinance that says.
7: Yes, I know.
0: Okay, fun police. Thank you so much.
7: But come on, dude.
24: Yeah,
7: okay. Afternoons Live coming up next. We might hang around. Can we hang around and
24: sure.
7: play a game or something?
24: That's fine with me. You guys
7: Eric
24: are more
7: said
24: than
7: we could. Eric said we could.
24: Okay. Well,
0: Horn Dog City, up. Here I come.
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2: 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ABC News, I'm Chuck Sievertson. This PA announcement on Washington's National Mall in the past hour.
3: Attention, fairgoers. The event has been postponed.
2: Telling people to leave the Great American State Fair because it's too hot, about 100 degrees. Plan to reopen at 5 p.m. Eastern. Patriotism has never been about pretending our nation is without flaws. Patriotism is every act of righteous dissent, says New York City Mayor Zoran Mondani, marking America's 250th birthday tomorrow, talking about what some over the years have called American exceptionalism.
4: America is exceptional because here, nothing is fixed into place. The frontier may be closed. We may have walked on the moon, but the work of fulfilling the values first enshrined in the Declaration of Independence, that work endures, and it belongs to us all.
2: The Federal Appeals Court clears the way for the Trump administration to immediately replace the slavery exhibit in Philadelphia. The city is appealing. This is ABC News. In Venezuela, crews from around the world are racing against the clock to find survivors of last week's back-to-back earthquakes. International Red Cross Emergency Response Director Rafael Velasquez Garcia.
5: I was visiting a site and a golf course that has become a temporary displacement center. And what we're saying is that many people refuse to leave because they're afraid of looting and they're afraid of leaving their belongings behind.
2: Officials in Venezuela say about 40,000 people are missing. An expanding search in the Monaco bombing this week. Police are accusing a 39-year-old Ukrainian woman of attempting to murder a Ukrainian tycoon, his partner, and his teenage son. All were seriously wounded, one still critical. ABC's Marcus Moore.
25: There's now an Interpol red alert for her. Police say she was spotted most recently in Germany. Investigators say they were able to trace the suspect through a car she rented in Germany before allegedly traveling to Monaco. She's now facing charges of attempted murder.
2: Our Marcus Moore, Chuck Sievertson, ABC News.
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30: Partly sunny skies, 82 degrees in Fargo-Moorhead. For KFGO News, I'm Darren Selvig. Minnesota will be adding an Office of Inspector General early next year to be the independent watchdog investigating fraud in the state. The bill finally passed after 2 years in the last legislative session. Democratic author Senator Heather Gustafson says moving forward, changes may need to be made.
31: Typical for the way our government works, it should be, a lot of these things should be living, breathing policies that can be flexible and adjusted based on the needs of our state.
30: Gustafson has been appointed to the new Legislative Inspector General Advisory Commission to look for potential candidates. Expect to hear more emergency sirens in Fargo this afternoon. City crews are activating the outdoor warning system again this afternoon to test repair work that was done yesterday. Emergency officials say the activations will be brief, and people do not need to take shelter unless there's a real emergency. Fargo Mayor Josh Boucher is making his pick for deputy mayor. Boucher has recommended to the city commission that Commissioner John Strand be chosen for the position. Strand was first elected to the commission in 2016 and has been re-elected twice. He has co-owned the High Plains Reader, Newsweekly, and Fargo since 1996. Former Deputy Mayor Denise Kolpak lost the mayoral race to Boucher. Her city commission seat, as well as that of fellow mayoral candidate Dave Pepcorn, will be filled by Nikki Gullickson and Chad Peterson. Boucher will be sworn in on Monday. If your dog gets nervous on the 4th of July, experts say a little preparation can go a long way. Michelle Casey with the Animal Humane Society says pet owners can help reduce fear by gradually introducing the sound of fireworks before the holiday while rewarding calm behavior.
6: Start playing some recordings of fireworks as background noise very lightly, as maybe your dog is eating or you're giving them treats or doing something with a high reward while you're petting them or praising them.
30: Casey also recommends setting up a quiet indoor space with bedding, favorite toys, and treats where pets can retreat if fireworks become too stressful. And as thousands of people hit the road for the 4th of July holiday, the Department of Transportation is reminding drivers to stay alert in construction zones. Even if workers aren't visible, many work zones remain active with narrowed lanes, lane shifts, and reduced speed limits. MnDOT encourages travelers to plan by checking 511mn.org or calling 511 for the latest information on road conditions. And in North Dakota, you can check road conditions at travel.dot.nd.gov. And checking our forecast. For the rest of today, partly sunny and hazy. Chance of showers and thunderstorms this afternoon. High of 84. Tonight, mostly cloudy. Chance for showers and thunderstorms. Low down to 64. And for Independence Day, another chance for showers and thunderstorms tomorrow. A high of 82. And that is where we sit right now. 82 degrees in Fargo-Moorhead. I'm Darren Selvig, News Radio KFGO.
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0: Officially, the 10 best days of summer kicked off earlier today at the Red River Valley Fairgrounds, and that's where we are hanging out here on Afternoons Live. I'm Tyler Rax, who's here. It's Eric Johnson producing, and we will be with you until 5 o'clock. Got a very busy afternoon in line for you. Sophia Thompson with the Red River Valley Fair will be over here by the grandstand, so if you're out there or heading this way, you can stop on out, say hello. That's where I'm going to be perched up until 5 o'clock. But she's going to give us a rundown of what is in store from today through the next 10 days and encourage you to get on out here. The future is now, Eric, by the way. I am watching across the concourse, and, of course, the food stands over here. There is one that's got a digital display showing you how they're making their donuts, how they're making their lemonade. It is I've never seen it for a fair
1: like
0: food
1: a
0: truck
1: scoreboard?
0: Before. Yes, like one of the Jumbotrons. I'm looking at the original deep-fried Oreo right now as it is just going through from video to video. So, like I said, the future is now. The 21st century has arrived, all in the food court out here at the Red River Valley Fairgrounds in West Fargo. So, yeah, you can come on out, and you can actually be dazzled just by that. And, of course, I'm watching a number of people screaming their lungs out on some of these rides, and I'm not selling that short. There were a lot of screams, which would have been me too had I had the courage to actually get in line, screaming followed by vomiting probably, because I am not a ride person.
1: Yeah, I describe the sound that I would make on those rides more as a shriek than a scream.
0: Where you can't work up enough with the lung capacity to get out a full scream. It's just whatever your body's capable of releasing at that time.
1: Yep,
0: and totally get that.
1: Much like you, I would need to make my way to the nearest garbage can if I made it off the ride without needing that garbage can on the ride.
0: Have you ever had that experience?
1: Oh, yeah.
0: When you've been at, yeah, same. There are a few moments that bring trauma to my memory than being at the North Dakota State Fair, thinking, yeah, okay, I'm going to impress these people. I'm going to get on this ride. Only to have that moment, and it lasted a long time. So,
1: yep. Mine was on the Gravitron at that very fair you're at right now.
0: Very good. We got something in common there. But we'll enjoy our conversation with Sophia just a little bit. Kyle Agri, part of Gone Outdoors. You're going to catch him and Scott Brewer tomorrow. He's going to join us. I'm going to talk mostly about fishing in this area. I was at the Devil's Lake Chamber Fishing Tournament last Friday. And, I mean, technology has changed so much. The forward-facing sonar was being used on the ready up there. But the other thing, you know, you have, like, the FM Walleyes Club. You've got all these groups that get together. And I often get asked, okay, so what's the benefit of joining these groups? And Kyle, who, of course, has been, you know, fishing long enough to be in the North Dakota Fishing Hall of Fame, I'm going to ask him that because he's part of those groups. Joe Deutsch, he's going to join us as well. He is with the Fargo Park District. He just got reelected, and of course, now that summer is in full swing, we're going to encourage you to check out some of the parks in the Fargo area. And it's not just the outdoor parks. Of course, the Sports Center down in South Fargo, they've got activities of all ages that you are encouraged to go and partake in. You can join the conversation all day. The Adventure RV Text Club is open at 35270. The Northwest Tire Studio line at 237-5948. Since it is Friday, and for many of you, I know a holiday Friday, probably not at work. Maybe you got us locked in on the pontoon or during your drive to wherever it is you're going to go and celebrate the 4th of July. Let us know what you want to hear. Text request is open to you. Mine, Eric, is Summertime Blues by Alan Jackson. Ever since he started playing him, was it yesterday or the day before? I need me some Alan Jackson on a Friday. So Summertime Blues is what I would like to hear today. Other items I'm going to throw your way. It's hot. You just heard Darren Selvig, our KFGO news director, say currently 82 degrees. In other parts of the country, they're under heat warnings and advisories, including out on the East Coast, where they have some big events. Some of them are actually getting canceled. I know that the Great American State Fair, for example, canceled some of their events because it is sweltering hot out there. But it's not necessarily the heat I want to talk about. It is something that is happening across the country, including right here. You have got data centers that have been built that are operating. And in some of those areas where the heat is so dramatic, you have got the Energy Secretary, Chris Wright, issuing emergency orders underneath the Federal Power Act, directing those data centers and other large users to basically either get off our grid and use your backup generators or dial it down a little bit to free up some capacity for residential AC units during this heat wave. And I'm going to venture a guess that this, for some people, is the I told you so moment when it comes to some of these large power users like these data centers. And the question is, okay, who's going to get the priority here? I know in places like North Dakota, it's not necessarily during these warm days that you are worried about it. It's winter, which if all of a sudden you have to scale things down, are they going to be the first to actually have to scale down, or is it going to be the residential units? And at least now, underneath this administration, they are telling those data centers that, hey, look, you get to that backup generator that you have here. So that's some of what's going on right now as this heat wave across much of the East Coast is hammering down. I'm encouraged that this administration is, in fact, taking that approach and not being like, well, deal with it. And, of course, we can talk about New York Mayor Mamdani, who asked New Yorkers to keep air conditioning at about 78 degrees. Whew, that is toasty, I would say. But there was a lot of criticism directed at Mayor Mamdani. Shocking as that is, I'm sure, for many of you. But turns out it's the U.S. Department of Energy, the same one I just talked about from Chris Wright, that actually recommends that 78 degrees on their federal sites. So perhaps some of that criticism being directed at the wrong individuals. Once I was pointed out, by the way, immediately after that, the U.S. Department of Energy deleted like 6,000 web pages related to energy savings. So got called out, and well, now they're trying to cover their behinds. So that's some of what we're going to dive into a little bit later on here in greater detail. But the fair is open. I know people are wondering, okay, what time do the gates get underway? And today was 11 o'clock. Starting next week, it's going to be a little bit different a little bit later on, but because so many people have today off, they figured why not get it open. And, of course, the grandstand, if you have not seen this grand stage that they've built, you can't really miss it if you're driving on the interstate or on your way out here. It's something to behold. I'm surprised at how tall they have the top canopy on that, but certainly they got the final touches on there, and the great music lineup that they have over the next 10 days is something you're going to want to pay attention to. Some of those shows are, again, free with your gate admission. Others, there are additional ticket prices that you can go to the RedRiverValleyFair.com to check out on your own. When we come back, though, I told Amy and JJ to stick around. 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I have no idea what that means. I have no idea what the game is. But I'll pull them back in, and we'll have a little bit of fun on a Friday afternoon that's just getting started right here on 790 AM, 94.1 and 104.7 FM, KFGO.
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0: Is this how we're going to be? Amy Eiler, JJ Gordon are still at the Red River Valley Fairgrounds, the KFGO studio here. And Amy's just popping her mic on whenever she wants to. Welcome back, guys. Thanks for not going very far.
8: It's hard because she usually is in control of the board, but she won't relinquish that control even though it's your show now. Happy to be on Afternoon Live, by the way.
7: Thank you so much for having us.
0: Yes, we can take Eric Johnson. He goes, you know what? Why don't you pull those two jabronis over to play a game? And I have no idea what this game is.
7: Neither do I. So wait, all three of us are in the dark about what's going on. Yes. The only person that knows is Eric Johnson.
0: Apparently, so.
7: That seems right.
0: Eric?
1: It is true. Well, you guys all know this game. So it's a game called Imposter. And I'll run down the basic rules. In a moment, I will text each of you individually either a word or the word imposter. And then we will play three rounds where you have to say a single word, much like password, that is related to the word but does not give away to the imposter what that word is.
7: Wait, what?
0: Oh, that sounds...
7: Hold on.
0: I need these rules written down.
7: I don't understand. Okay, we're all going to get a word, and then we have to say a word that's associated with the word that you text us?
1: Yes, but the imposter doesn't know what that word is, so they have to try to trick the two people who do know, and the two people that do know have to try to keep the imposter in the dark.
7: And
8: I'm looking at two people who are like, can't we just play cornhole?
0: Yeah, we can do it. Make the thud.
8: Okay. So just to break this down, if let's say you texted the word apple to Tyler, okay, so he would have to say a word.
7: But then I also get the word apple, and then like JJ gets the word imposter.
8: Yes.
7: And so JJ doesn't know what the word is, so we're giving clues, and we're trying to figure out who the imposter is.
1: Right.
8: Yes.
0: Okay.
7: Okay.
0: We can try.
1: So in that example, Tyler might start with something like tree.
7: Right.
1: So then if JJ doesn't know it's apple, he might say something like lumber.
7: It's not going to be apples, dude.
8: Yep.
7: We're not.
1: That's a good one. He might guess correctly, right? Or you could say fruit.
7: Okay.
1: You know, it's that you want to try to say something that makes sense.
7: Okay.
1: But if you're the imposter, you want to trick everyone.
7: Okay.
1: Like you would know what the word is.
0: Mm-hmm. Okay.
7: Okay. I'm ready. Okay. I don't have a text yet.
8: And then really, you're trying to guess who the imposter is,
7: text
8: right?
7: Text it in the group chat. Yeah, right.
1: No. So you will all need your phones out individually, and do not let anyone else see your phone.
8: Oh, okay.
0: Okay.
8: I will turn my
1: iMessage. I need Tyler first. Select a number 1, 2, or 3.
0: 2.
1: Amy second. 1 or 3.
7: 3.
1: JJ gets number 1.
8: Numero uno for the J-Man.
7: I am number 1, because right, so, 2 is not a winner, and 3 nobody remembers.
1: So I will text all of you individually.
8: No? Okay.
7: Text it in the group chat. We have a chat going. Right at the top. With the four of us. Okay. Texted in that.
0: Now we eagerly await to have our phone vibrate with
7: A
0: word.
8: Mm-hmm. I can't, I'm also equally excited to see what the word is. Unless I'm the imposter, in which case I won't know.
7: Okay,
0: my phone just, all right.
7: Okay.
0: Okay, I am set.
7: Okay.
1: You should all have, JJ would be the final one to get his text.
8: Yep. Okay. I got the text.
7: Okay.
1: So, we will start in the order in which the numbers were, which means JJ goes first, then Tyler goes second, then Amy goes third.
0: Okay.
7: Okay.
0: Very good. All right.
1: So JJ first.
8: Crowd.
1: Tyler?
0: Concert.
8: Well,
0: There's a crowd at a concert, though.
1: You guys want to vote?
7: Yep.
8: I think that Tyler is the imposter.
7: I think that Tyler is the imposter.
0: I think I'm the imposter, guys.
8: Yeah.
0: what was the
8: you
0: word?
8: Got that on the crowd?
7: The word was concert.
0: Are you serious?
8: Yeah, the word's concert.
0: Hey, doesn't that mean I win?
7: I mean,
8: no, that means that you fell into being not wrong.
1: Okay, that okay, well, that was a good practice round.
0: We have an understanding
1: round.
0: Of this game now, right?
7: Okay.
1: You get it a little better. All right, so same thing.
8: Okay, good thing I didn't say Ticketmaster.
1: So same thing.
7: So wait, you're the imposter, you don't want to say the word because then everybody knows you're the imposter.
8: Yeah,
1: exactly. That's where the vagueness
7: we're
1: comes
7: gonna,
1: in.
7: You and I are going to be horrible at this game. Okay.
1: Okay. So once again, I will need Tyler Axis to select a number 1, 2, or 3.
0: I'm sticking with 2.
1: Okay. And let's go with JJ second this time.
8: I'm going to take 3 because Amy wants it.
1: And then Amy will be number 1.
7: I absolutely wanted it.
1: I know. I will text you all again.
7: Okay.
0: He sounds so annoyed.
7: He's like, you guys are the worst.
8: Be
7: I
8: like,
7: hate playing games with you.
8: Be like, I have to prep a whole other round already.
7: I mean, you should have known that this was going to be horrible to try to play games with us today.
8: I think that this is genius because, listen, if you are in the car over the weekend, like on a long road trip, you could play this game and have a lot of fun with it.
7: Yeah,
0: just be better than me.
8: Eric Johnson is helping the whole, like, road tripping world right now.
1: Yeah, it's a fun, silly little game. Okay, I believe you all should have had your second text from me.
8: Yes.
7: Okay.
1: And, okay, we will start again in the orders that you were assigned 1, 2, and 3.
7: Oh, no, now I'm 1?
8: Yeah, you got
1: you're
8: first.
1: 1. That means Amy goes first.
7: Boat.
1: Okay, Tyler, second.
0: Waves.
1: JJ?
8: Shore.
1: Okay, Amy?
7: Boat waves.
8: The fact that it's taking you this long really doesn't bode well for you, Aime.
7: What did we say already?
8: Boat waves and shore. You're not trying to give away the word.
7: Ski.
1: Tyler.
0: Seaweed.
1: And finally,
8: fish.
1: Okay.
7: Okay, can we be done now?
1: Yes.
8: Now we have to vote for who's the imposter.
1: Oh, you have to vote for who you think the imposter is.
7: JJ is the imposter.
1: Okay.
8: So funny, I'm going to say Amy's the imposter.
1: Okay. And Tyler?
0: I will say that JJ is the imposter.
1: And will the imposter reveal themselves?
8: I'm the imposter.
7: Yeah, we know.
8: What was the word?
0: Lake.
7: Lake.
8: Oh, I mean, I
7: you
8: was
7: did great.
8: Pretty good based
7: you
8: off
7: did
8: of what you
7: great.
8: Had.
7: Yeah,
8: yeah that,
0: no, I was quite impressed.
7: Okay, now the time's up. Because obviously I'm the last person to be the imposter.
8: No, it's luck of the draw.
7: And I'm
8: going to
7: be horrible at it.
0: Really, Amy? Did you hear me as the imposter on the first
8: concert?
7: I'm like, I don't even do a good job when I'm not the imposter, let alone when I am.
8: Eric, did you say? Did you get this as like an actual board game?
1: So this is kind of a modified version of a board game I played a few weeks ago.
0: Ooh, I can't wait till we're all in the studio to play this.
8: I know, right? Isn't this fun? I mean, because part of it is like looking in the whites of their eyes, right?
7: Yeah, that's why I kept my sunglasses on.
0: I know, and I was staring at that 21st century digital board that's talking about deep fried Oreos.
7: I already have, like, banked things I was going to say if I was the imposter just
0: to derail.
8: I imagine if you are in position 1 and you're the imposter,
7: that's
8: it's impossible,
7: hard.
8: Right?
7: Right. Yeah. I know. I was wondering about that. I was like, wait, what
8: although,
7: if I'm
8: like,
7: in 1
8: I mean,
7: and then I have to be the imposter?
8: In all honesty, so if the word's lake, right, you could go as vague as saying, like, water.
0: Water. That's
8: right.
0: That was, I was banking on that one.
8: And so you could really go something like ultra vague, because you also, like, for example, you two gave clues that allowed me as the imposter to be like, well, I can follow this theme.
7: Uh-huh. Right.
8: And so if you're even more...
7: Yeah, I know. I was wondering. I was like, do I want to
8: like,
7: see...
8: Oh, you know what my clue would have been? Oh, if I had had it? Sacagawea.
0: Uh-huh.
7: I think we're supposed to say Sacagawea now.
8: Yeah, but I say Sacagawea because the people who are on that lake, that's how they say it.
7: Mm-hmm. That is how they say it.
0: Very true.
7: I know. Well, that is the first clue I wanted to give was like, the name of the lake I go to, but then I was like, wait, that's too obvious.
8: Cormorant.
7: Yeah, it would have been too obvious.
8: She was neglectful.
0: And
8: what?
0: Then it took her 3 minutes to get boat.
7: Well, I was like, what if I'm the imposter? Like, what?
8: Boat.
0: Amy, JJ, always a pleasure. I'll let you get back out of there.
8: Hey, thanks. We're going to go ride the Tilt the World.
0: All right, I'll be watching. You send send me a Snapchat. 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

0: urging the U.S. Postal Service to withdraw the rule. The proposal stems from an executive order by President Trump creating a federal eligible voter list. The governors argue the change makes voting more complicated and hurts election trust. The Postal Service has not yet responded. Holiday traffic means more cars on the road, making slowing down through construction zones more important than ever. MnDOT spokeswoman Ann Meyer says some construction zones could remain staffed with crews.
1: We will have limited lanes. We might have narrower lanes. It's much safer for folks to drive slow in a work zone, to pay full attention to what's happening there.
0: 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In North Dakota, you can check road conditions at travel.dot.nd.gov. People planning a 4th of July cookout may notice higher prices on some barbecue staples. The Farm Bureau says ground beef, pork chops, and chicken breasts are costing more, largely because drought conditions have limited livestock supplies as ranchers rebuild herds. Strawberries are also slightly more expensive due to the frost damage in Florida and higher labor costs. The good news? Potato salad and potato chips are cheaper thanks to lower egg prices and a strong potato harvest. The Farm Bureau recommends shopping around to find the best deals. It's 83 degrees. 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

0: Those who want to spend the holiday weekend fishing on Minnesota lakes won't have to travel a long distance to do so.
1: We're very fortunate in Minnesota that you don't have to drive very far. You know, I'd love to see people go up to a resort in northern Minnesota, but if you can't pull that off right now, we manage a lot of smaller ponds for close-to-home fishing opportunities for folks.
0: 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Checking your forecast from the KFGO Weather Center for tonight, mostly cloudy. Chance for showers and thunderstorms, low of 64. Northeast winds under 12 miles an hour. And for Independence Day, partly to mostly cloudy. Another chance for showers and thunderstorms, high of 82 with north winds 6 to 16 miles per hour. It's 83 degrees now. I'm Darren Selvig, News Radio KFGO.
2: The final dates for spring Enlist One and Liberty could be this week. I'm Darren Hefty. We'll talk about the last days to spray these herbicides on today's Ag PhD radio update.
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0: News,
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0: Darren
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0: Selvig.
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2: With Liberty, you're supposed to be done spraying soybeans prior to R1 or first flower. 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So Dicamba, Enlist One, and Liberty are all off the table, either already or very soon. What does that leave you with? Unfortunately, not much. Roundup is labeled through R2. Other than that, Cobra, believe it or not, is labeled in soybeans later than any other broadleaf herbicide. Cadet and Resource are in the same chemical family as Cobra, and they can also be sprayed fairly late in the season. As long as you get a rain within a few days after using one of these burner products, yields usually turn out okay. But leaf burn on the crops can be significant, and none of these products is great on a wide variety of broadleaves. With today's Ag PhD radio update, I'm Darren Hefty.
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0: I wanted it to get there. What a ride, young man. It's Friday. Give the listeners what they want. Some text request. Some AC/DC, some Heat Seeker for you. I didn't know that the beginning of this song. I know I've heard this song before.
1: That's a good, solid Angus Young guitar intro.
0: Yeah. There it is. Somebody's saying that there's an imposter app. I might have to go download. Look, that was the trial run. I see very encouraging signs in our text club at 35270. That it was fun, and it was. I learned immediately how not to play the game.
1: Yeah, so that's the game within the game. Like, as you guys would get better, the trying to trick whoever doesn't know what the word is, that's where the real fun starts coming.
0: Well, I was in between concert and people, and I went with concert, and that was the word. And right away, I could just feel the air getting sucked out of the room already. So, like, oh, no, what did
1: I'm
0: I
1: glad
0: do
1: that
0: wrong?
1: Happened,
0: did I...
1: Because then that's like a lesson of what can go wrong.
0: Well, if people need life lessons, they can just learn from my mistakes, including in the game of imposter. I was like, God, did I break it? What's wrong here? We're going to be joined in just a couple of moments with Sophia Thompson. She's with the Red River Valley Fair. It's open. And I see a bunch of people roaming around, having some snacks. The rides are going right now. And quite frankly, it's going to be one of those great weekends out here. Sophia Thompson joining us here in just a moment. Of course, busy crowd. Come on out. And in fact, I'll see if you're on mic too. How are you doing?
2: I'm good. How are you?
0: Doing well. Thanks for coming on over.
2: Yes, of course.
0: The wait's over. The fair is open.
2: It's up.
0: Is it a relief or is it, okay, now is it when the stress kicks in because now it's... No, we're
2: it's
0: happy
2: a relief.
0: It's open.
2: It's so much more fun once everyone's actually here enjoying what we've been working on.
0: All right, well, I imagine, you know, it's the build up and the anticipation. Now it's like, okay, we can just have fun and make sure everything's operating. And of course, it is exactly how things are supposed to be going. It's a beautiful weekend for this as well.
2: It is. Yeah, it was hot at the beginning of the day, but it started to cool off pretty nice.
0: Yeah,
2: for the overcast.
0: A little bit of cloud cover did make a difference out here because I did the walk over here. I'm like, ooh, this is a little warm. Mm-hmm. But you know what? It's that time of year. We wait for this. Warmth to get here.
2: I know. Can't complain.
0: No, not at all. So we've got the 10 best days of summer underway. I've seen now with my own eyes the big grandstand stage. That is something.
2: It's pretty incredible.
0: Yeah.
2: You don't really realize it until you actually see it.
0: That's pretty much, I saw the photos, and then I'm like, this is massive out here. So it's all ready to go for the concerts and the shows.
2: Yeah, it is. Yeah, we're pumped. I mean, that was a huge project. It's been a long time in the works, so we're super pumped that that's all ready to go.
0: Yeah, well, and then the lineup is, of course, at the RedRiverValleyFair.com. But talk about what's going on out here. I'm floored the fact that the food stands has an entire digital board now.
2: I know, right?
0: 21st century, we are there.
2: Yeah, the food vendors are amazing. We have more food. We have more vendors than I think in fair history this year.
0: I saw some new ones. I mean, I'm looking at the bacon wagon right now, and I don't think I've ever seen that out here before.
2: The bacon wagon is one of my favorite.
0: Yeah.
2: Oh yeah, it's so good. If you like meat, that's the place to
0: go. You're looking at a guy that likes meat. So yeah,
2: me
0: and
2: too.
0: Of course bacon on top of it all. So
2: exactly. Funky Flamingo, we can see from here. That's one of my favorites too. I have like a fair sweet tooth.
0: Okay.
2: I'm not as much for the like cheese curds. I mean, I love a good cheese curd, but I love like wacky kind of like ice cream treats.
0: Okay.
2: So that's my jam.
0: See, and that would be after the concert closes when I need that sweet tooth fix.
2: And you're warm and it's cold. Yeah.
0: Yeah. Start off with the salt and then you finish with the sweet. And of course, in between, you can have a couple of Busch Lights while you're out there watching the grandstand entertainment. The Midway also, I was telling Eric, who's back in the studio, and I feel sorry for him because he doesn't get to be out here. I was hearing legit screams, so the kids and the people are having fun on the rides.
2: Yeah, I was hearing that too, actually, from our offices in the Butler Arena, and I was surprised. But yeah, if people are having fun. There's a lot of kids out riding the rides.
0: Yeah.
2: And we got double Ferris wheel action this year, so...
0: I didn't even notice that.
2: Yeah.
0: You're right, there are two Ferris wheels out here.
2: Yeah, we got the big wheel up in the middle, and then... The other one's a little smaller, but lots of big rides this year.
0: Yeah.
2: I love the Ring of Fire. That's a fun one.
0: Okay, so you are you Are you a ride person?
2: Oh, yes.
0: Okay. I wish I could be. I thought when I was younger, a teenager, I was like, okay, yep, I'm going to toughen this out. I'm going to impress these people. That was a bad idea.
2: What happened?
0: relive this again. It was fun until we got upside down. And then it took everything to hold it together.
2: Yeah.
0: And then I got off, and I did not hold it together much longer.
2: Oh, no.
0: Yeah. So
2: how old were you?
0: I was probably like 13, 14. Okay. So a very impressionable time to really have a very public display of just having a meltdown.
2: I think you could handle it.
0: No. I don't think I could. I mean, I was.
2: You think you're still in the meltdown
0: era? Yes. Yeah. Riots? Because at that era, I didn't care at all about heights. No concern whatsoever. Now, even watching those two that were climbing the Empire State Building.
2: Oh my gosh.
0: Seeing
2: yeah.
0: the photo of it in the video, I'm like, nope. I just kind of feel woozy right
2: well,
0: now.
2: Well, let me reassure
0: this.
2: You that nothing we have here is close to the Empire State Building.
0: Yeah. No. That's right.
2: So you can feel safe about that.
0: Yeah. Maybe that
2: maybe
0: slingshot.
2: Our stage.
0: Yeah, the stage, the top of the stage is definitely up there.
2: Look at that.
0: There's a plane out here, ladies and gentlemen, that's got a banner. I'm guessing it's Kona.
2: Yep, it looks Liquid Aloha.
0: Okay.
2: Yeah,
0: so
2: let's
0: talk about where you can get the beverages, because I know obviously at the grandstands we have the bar, but you guys have, I mean, it's newer. It's been open a couple of years now, but on the north side there is a little tavern over there.
2: Yeah,
0: well.
2: The Barnyard Bar.
0: Okay.
2: That's open. It's right next to our free stage.
0: Okay.
2: So that's the Froggy 99.9 free stage.
0: Yeah, we saw Mason over there.
2: Yep. And so we have bands playing there before and after the grandstand each night. And then right next to that bar is a new bar open this year called the Poor Decisions Port. So in past years, that building has been Sip ND, which is like all local breweries and wineries and those types of things. And this year, it's just Icewind Brewery in there.
0: Oh,
2: and they've kind of taken over the
0: right.
2: building, gone with kind of like a Renaissance piratey theme, because they're right next to the Renaissance Fair building.
0: I've seen the pirates,
2: yes.
0: the king and queen walking around out here. I feel it's warm out there, but you know,
2: yes.
0: I'm sure they're accustomed to that.
2: Yeah. No, they are quite the act, those two.
0: Yeah. They have a whole display, and they're putting on a show walking up and down the concourse as well. Our guest right now is Sophia Thompson, by the way. We're at the Red River Valley Fairgrounds. Icewind Brewing's a great choice.
2: Yeah, yeah. They're great. They're our fair beer this year,
0: okay.
2: which is like a Mexican lager with lime.
0: Ooh.
2: So very, when we picked our fair beer this year, we wanted something we called Crushable.
0: Yeah.
2: It's crushable.
0: Okay.
2: You could have a lot of those.
0: I'll find out at 5 o'clock once I shut the microphone off. And, of course, the whole crowd, Icewind, just pleasant, great people to work with as well. I know that we have the lineup already. We've talked about it. But tonight is racing, right?
2: Racing, yeah.
0: Okay. The Denbo Derby is tomorrow?
2: Tomorrow, yeah. Tomorrow is a bigger derby, so it has the cars, the combines, and buses.
0: We were talking about the fact that people are going to be bringing old combines here and the buses to just destroy.
2: I know.
0: It gets a crowd worked up. I do enjoy a demo derby. I don't know what it is.
2: It's honestly, like, I can't imagine anything more patriotic on the 4th of July.
0: Just by just demolishing things?
2: Yeah,
0: I understand
2: just like,
0: that.
2: It's loud, it's fun, it's not something you see every day.
0: Yeah.
2: You know, I love our concerts. I think I love going to concerts, but I do think it's really fun to add in these events that... Mm-hmm. you know, reach a different audience.
0: For sure.
2: And bring a different kind of energy. Concerts, you know, you can only listen to so much music in the summer.
0: One thing that I like about your musical lineup is the fact that you kind of touch on every genre. You know,
2: yeah.
0: you have rock night, you have country night, you got Jason Derulo. I know you have a Christian night as well on Sunday next week.
2: Yeah, yeah, I like that too. And this year we really tried to be deliberate about having like more than one act each night.
0: Yeah.
2: Like really trying to give the consumer the value for their ticket. You know, you're spending... $70 to go to a concert nowadays, and it's like, how can we make sure that you're getting the most out of it? So we brought in three like really good acts, I would say, specifically for rock and country.
0: Yeah, I agree.
2: And so we hope that people really enjoy that, and they come, they enjoy all the music, and get to eat some cheese curds in between.
0: Well, what I like about out here is every now and then you'll get an act that was on kind of my bucket list, and it's like, okay, and Stone Temple Pilots was one of them. You know, I grew up listening to some of that. I've never seen them in concert.
2: Ooh.
0: So guess what? And that's going to be, I think it is Wednesday night, right?
2: Thursday.
0: Thursday, okay.
2: Yeah.
0: Well, I'll be out here the entire next week anyway, so I'm going to hang around and go to that show.
2: Wednesday's Black Hawk.
0: Okay, yes, yeah.
2: Which is another
0: Which
2: really
0: is a good,
2: good
0: get, too.
2: Yeah, and that one, it's just your gate admission ticket to the fair. There's no separate ticket for that, so it's only a $10 concert.
0: Well, what's nice about that is, you know, you have people that might be out here at the fair and decide, you know what, let's go check out the concert. And on those nights where you just have to have your gate admission, that's real nice for those people.
2: Yeah, yeah. And a lot of people are used to that from how it used to be at the fair, but since we brought in bigger acts, we've had to... We had to switch that a little bit, but it's nice to keep those acts around, at least a couple that people can enjoy just their gate admission.
0: Well, and I mean, like you said, you know, getting these bigger acts, it costs more money to get them. So, you know, that transition, and of course, anytime you make a change, regardless of what it is, people might gripe, but I think people quickly understood when you got some of these big acts here.
2: Yeah.
0: Because that's how you make it possible, ladies and gentlemen. I mean, it costs a little bit more money to get some of those big acts here, and that's exactly what's happening at the Red River Valley Fairgrounds.
2: Yeah, and I think people get it once they're, once we bring their artists and they like.
0: Yeah, for
2: but
0: sure.
2: But sometimes it takes that, and people will complain until all
0: of a sudden. And then all of a sudden, I'm going to open up the checkbook and go ahead and get the tickets for that as well. So we got 10 days out here. Today's number one. We'll be out here broadcasting live all of next week as well, Monday through Friday on Afternoons Live. Sophia, is there anything else you want to get out before I let you get back after it? I know it's a busy day. It's day one for you.
2: I'd love to talk about our drone show quick.
0: Yeah, do that.
2: So every night of the fair after the grandstand, we have a drone show.
0: Okay.
2: It's about a 12-minute show. It has a bunch of images, a lot of patriotic images, to specifically for America 250 this year. And so, yeah, we're super pumped for that. Tomorrow for the 4th of July, we have the drone show all 10 days, but tomorrow it's paired with a really long fireworks show. So we love our 4th of July fireworks show. I mean, it's the best fireworks show I've ever seen, that's for sure.
0: I've been out here during it before, and it is great. If you're going to be in town and you want to come out and check it out, do so out here at the Red River Valley Fairgrounds. The drone show, though, that's something brand new, right?
2: Yeah, it's brand new. I've never seen anything or heard about it being in our area before, so I'm claiming that. But, yeah, it's super cool. We've run tests the last couple of nights, and I've got to see the show a couple of times, and it's so cool. Like, it's just not something you see every day.
0: For sure, yeah.
2: And then one other thing I wanted to touch on quick is that tomorrow West Fargo residents get into the fair for free because the city of West Fargo is sponsoring the day.
0: That explains it.
2: Yeah, so there was some information sent out to claim a ticket, but if for some reason you're a citizen of West Fargo and you're listening and you didn't get that, then you can show your ID with your West Fargo address and we will count that towards your admission.
0: That's great.
2: Yeah, so we're hoping to see a lot of people out here tomorrow.
0: I imagine. Hop, skip, and a jump for all your West Fargo residents. Get on over here, free admission, if you are a West Fargo resident. Sophia, we're going to be doing this throughout the next week as well, so we'll talk to you then, all right?
2: Awesome. Thanks.
0: All right, thanks for coming on over. Again, Sophia Thompson, it is the Red River Valley Fair. The 10 best days are underway, and if you're thinking about what the forecast is going to be, Too Tall Tom will get you that update right now. We'll come back and wrap up the first hour of Afternoons Live next.

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1: Good afternoon. I'm KFGO Chief Meteorologist Tom Szymanski. Partly sunny, hazy, and there's a chance for a couple of scattered showers and thunderstorms. Close to 84, give or take a couple of degrees for the high, with an east-northeast wind anywhere from 6 to 16. Mostly cloudy overnight, a chance for some showers and thunderstorms. Low 64, northeast winds under 12, and I'll keep that chance. Not a guarantee, but a chance for showers and thunderstorms in the forecast for tomorrow. Partly to mostly cloudy sky otherwise. Close to 82 for the high, north wind at 6 to 16. For tomorrow night and Sunday, mostly clear. Low 61 with a high right around 88. More details about the holiday weekend and a sneak peek ahead into next week will be coming your way next hour.
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0: Incredibly fitting that this next request came in and you're playing, because I'm watching as three tall dudes with top hats, suits, carrying a 250 years flag decked out. One of them is like in silver, the other is in red, and the other is in blue. And I mean entirely covered. Not just like a red suit. I mean like their face, everything, hands, feet are entirely covered in those colors right now.
1: Do we have the speakers up outside already?
0: No, we do not, unfortunately, today.
1: Because
0: I would have you crank it and see what these fellas are up to. I imagine it is unbearably hot in that thing. I do have the nice air-conditioned studio out here by the grandstands. If you're on your way to the Red River Valley Fair, stop on by, say hello, and we'll get a chance to catch up during one of these breaks. ABC News at the top of the hour. We'll check in with Darren Selvig, our KFGO news director. He's working back in that studio. We'll get the latest from him. But I got a question for you, Eric. Obviously, the 4th of July, you also have the Nathan's Hot Dog Eating Contest.
1: Yeah.
0: But today, they had a lemonade chugging contest. You have to be in one of them. Which one do you do? The lemonade chugging, or get a couple of glizzies, as the kids call them these days?
1: I would chug. That was always kind of my party trick. I was a decent speed chugger, not volume. And they do more volume. They do volume and speed.
0: Yep, they do. It's a combination because I don't know if this guy won. I assume he did. But there was a man that drank a gallon of lemonade in 21 seconds. It's
1: what?
0: Phenomenal. I'm impressed. 21 seconds, a gallon of lemonade.
1: Can you pour a gallon of lemonade out in 21 seconds?
0: No, it looked like one of those huge mason jars, obviously with a gallon in it. But there was a food eating contest out here earlier today. And I was asked to be a judge. I couldn't. I was like, no, I'm good. I know that others, I can go ahead and do this. Because I almost feel ill just even watching, whether it's the Nathan's hot dog eating contest or certainly watching this man, a grown man, chug a gallon of lemonade. I just couldn't imagine how your body feels for that next, like, 24 hours after that.
1: Yeah, because that's part of the rules, right? You got to keep it down for a certain amount of time.
0: Yeah, count me out.
1: Okay, so a gallon of lemonade is about 8 pounds, right? Gallon of water, gallon of lemonade, mm-hmm. about 8 pounds. I know that I could chug, you know, a pint of lemonade
0: sure.
1: pretty fast.
0: Yeah. Yep.
1: Maybe two. But a gallon seems like I would be in excruciating pain for a long, long time.
0: We got in trouble in high school often. And one time that we got in trouble was because it was a football game, so it was a Friday. And my buddy who took over the farm back home, we challenged him to drink a gallon of water over one class period. And he did it. And in between our school and our football game, because it was a home game, we went to my dad's place. Because, of course, we lived right across the street. He sat in the recliner, and when that recliner rocked, you could hear the water slushing around inside of Tufty. He did not have to take any water during that game.
1: No, he was
0: water breaks. He was fully hydrated.
1: Maximum hydration.
0: Apparently, did you know that water poisoning is a thing?
1: Yeah, yeah. I remember hearing the stories of that. That kids that it was like one of the scare tactics they'd use in Dare to keep you from taking ecstasy.
0: Ah,
1: because you would drink so much water, and like literally, you can drink so much water that it can kill you.
0: Well, our other friend's mom was our science teacher, and when she discovered what we had done, we got in a lot of trouble because apparently that was really dangerous. So we did not know. Thankfully, he turned out okay.
1: He made it.
0: But you know, you can still question some of the decisions he's made from
1: did
0: then
1: he
0: on.
1: Have to use the restroom during that game ever?
0: I would imagine. I have no idea, but I know that when we were trying to get our water breaks, Ben didn't need any. He was good to go. He was good to go, Coach. He's in. He's ready to play. Just keep him in. 35270. I appreciate your text request coming in, as is tradition, on a Friday afternoon. You want to hear it? We'll play it for you. We just got to know what you want to hear. Hit me up with that Ragged Old Flag by Johnny Cash as well, since people want to hear some of that patriotic music. Of course, the 250. Is tomorrow. We were at Generous Jerry's earlier today, and that place was full. I mean, they were very well staffed. People were getting in and out, but it's I think there's people that are dropping a pretty penny this year when it comes to fireworks. I don't know if it's because it is the 250th or just simply because it's on a Saturday. But those firework stands are full, and they've been selling a lot of them. If you want to, if you feel like having some bragging rights, text in how much you spent. Yeah, I don't have your name, so it could be anonymous, but I'm curious how much you're dropping at these firework stands. I'll get back to those. When we come back, though, data centers are getting told to shut down because it's too hot. They're taking too much power. I'll explain when we return on Afternoons Live.
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10: ABC News, I'm Chuck Sievertson. Police in Dearborn, Michigan are investigating a shooting at a shopping mall. This person works at a store at Fairlane Town Center.
11: When that commotion started and gunshots, everybody panicked and started running.
10: Closed because it's too hot, the Great American State Fair and Washington's National Mall.
12: Attention, fairgoers. The event has been postponed.
10: The PA announcement, they plan to reopen later today. A federal appeals court clears the way for the Trump administration to get the immediate replacement of the slavery exhibit in Philadelphia. The city's appealing. Pope Leo awarded today the National Constitution Center's Liberty Medal, accepting it virtually from the Vatican, suggesting amid America's 250th celebrations this weekend.
13: A solemn recommitment to these ideals that have made America a country that values peace and prosperity, a country characterized by generosity and nobility of heart.
10: The Pope at the Vatican accepting that award. This is ABC News. Conservative politician Keiko Fujimori is declared winner of the presidential runoff in Peru, dominated by people's concerns over surging crime. In Venezuela, crews from around the world are digging to find survivors of last week's back-to-back earthquakes. International Red Cross Emergency Response Director Rafael Velasquez Garcia.
14: Now we have to reconstruct people's livelihoods. We have to help people help themselves, making sure that they have access. Our people on the ground, our teams on the ground, are telling us that they're considering a vector response. They're worried about water and sanitation, lack of access to clean water.
10: What the Red Cross official calls the golden window that closes for search and rescue operations is starting to get smaller and smaller. Ahead of their wedding tonight at New York's Madison Square Garden, Taylor Swift and Travis Kelce announcing a donation of $26 million to 20 charities across the U.S. Food banks, children's hospitals, music education programs, and more. Chuck Sievertson, ABC News.
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21: Good afternoon. For KFGO News, I'm Darren Selvig. The 4th of July weekend is the most dangerous of the summer. Law enforcement agencies across the region are increasing enforcement to keep everyone's holiday celebrations safe. Jesse Grabo with the Minnesota State Patrol says stopping impaired drivers doesn't end with those under the influence of alcohol.
22: And we do have extra enforcement with that right now. I mean, it's something that we're always looking for, but we really step it up at this time of year with holiday travel and traffic and things like that. So extra enforcement going on, not just with Minnesota State Patrol, but law enforcement agencies all across Minnesota looking for impaired drivers. But again, if we talk about the prescription medications, I mean, there's a number of those that people shouldn't be using while they're driving. Or if they have a prescription and they mix it with alcohol, what impact does it have on your system? So it's to know those things before you get in the roadway.
21: AAA is expecting more than 5 million people to travel this weekend in the West North Central region, which includes North Dakota, South Dakota, and Minnesota. The Department of Transportation is reminding drivers to stay alert in construction zones over the holiday weekend and all summer. Even if workers aren't visible, many work zones remain active with narrowed lanes, lane shifts, and reduced speed limits. MnDOT encourages travelers to plan by checking 511mn.org or calling 511 for the latest information on road construction, crashes, and traffic delays before leaving home. In North Dakota, you can check road conditions at travel.dot.nd.gov. This year, the holiday vacation window is even larger than normal, with the 4th falling on a Saturday. AAA's Skyler McKinley says national parks are expected to be huge tourist destinations as people celebrate America's semi-quintennial, with spots in the Dakotas being especially appealing.
23: Medora is the center of the universe right now as a function of the opening of the Teddy Roosevelt Library. Of course, the President of the United States just had a trip there. And so there's going to be a crush of traffic for anybody headed to Medora right now. If you're headed to South Dakota, if you're headed to the Badlands, if you're headed to Mount Rushmore, as many Americans are, those places will be busy.
21: AAA says be sure to pack some patience and enjoy some quality time with your companions. And while many people will celebrate the 4th of July with fireworks, animal experts say the loud blasts can be frightening for pets. Michelle Casey is with the Animal Humane Society.
24: You never know when those fireworks start to go off or those loud noises. You never know how a dog's going to react. So I would suggest keeping your pets inside the house, somewhere where they're secure during fireworks displays. It can be very stressful, and dogs can experience a lot of anxiety from that.
21: Casey says if your pet struggles with fireworks every year, talk with your veterinarian about anxiety medication or other ways to help keep them calm. And checking your weather forecast. From the KFGO Weather Center for the rest of today, partly sunny and hazy. Chance for showers and thunderstorms this afternoon, high of 84. Tonight, mostly cloudy. Chance for showers and thunderstorms, low down to 64. And for Independence Day, another chance for showers and thunderstorms, a high of 82 degrees. I'm Darren Selvig, News Radio KFGO.
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0: It is finally Friday, and it's a Friday that many of you have off because tomorrow is the 4th of July, and hope you've considered coming on out to the Red River Valley Fairgrounds. That's where we are hanging out till 5 o'clock, and of course, all of next week as the 10 best days of summer are officially here. A little bit later on, Kyle Agri is a good friend of ours. He is with Gone Outdoors. You can catch him and Scott Brewer tomorrow. Talk a little bit about fishing. So I know there's a lot of people getting out to the lake. If you're not already there, you will be at some point, and perhaps you can wet a line. And he's going to tell you about some of the techniques. I'm going to ask about technology. Again, that forward-facing sonar that so many more people are starting to utilize. Doesn't mean you're catching them. Just gives you a better outlook of where you might be finding them. So we'll dive into that. And, of course, the clubs, what the benefit of those are. Also, Joe Deutsch, he is with the Fargo Park District. There are so many parks in Fargo and activities that we want to make sure that you know about. So he's going to join us as well. In the meantime, though, I teased about this a little bit earlier, but I want to really dive into it and bring it home here. Data centers out on the East Coast, out in the Virginia area, which is, I think, considered pretty much the capital of data centers right now. I think they have the highest concentration of them in the world. But Energy Secretary Chris Wright in this administration issued emergency orders directing data centers to basically scale down. Go to their backup generating power right now so you can have reliable power for the residential AC units. Obviously, this heat wave, you just heard in the ABC News update that they're postponing and canceling some of the events out on the East Coast because it is so dang hot. So the reason why this caught my attention is because here in North Dakota, while we've been talking about data centers, there has been a number of concerns or questions that have gotten brought up from residents. About water, about power, about noise, light, all those things. And you have people in this state that are elected officials saying that it's all basically fear-mongering, that it's all propaganda from China that is fueling your Facebook and social media feeds with misinformation, that there is nothing to be of concern when it comes to power or any of that. When it's happening right now, it's happening in Virginia, and it's happening underneath a heat wave that there's a lot of houses that are trying to access that same power grid to keep their home, you know, a little bit cool. I know like 78 degrees in New York City, for example, I don't feel cold at all, but that was guidance by the energy secretary, which is Chris Wright. It was right on their websites. About 78 is where you can keep it, so you still have a little bit and you're not overexerting your AC. That was not just Mayor Mamdani in New York City. But to have this shoulder shrug and brushing aside of legitimate questions and concerns that North Dakotans have over these data centers, this completely flies in the face of what Doug Burgum was saying, that this is all just made-up stuff, that there's really of no concern. Now, I know that the power grid in North Dakota is completely different than what the power grid is out there. We've got a little bit more access to our resources here. But ultimately, what just stood out to me is those concerns and questions that were raised in Harwood, likely down in Allendale. I can guarantee you out in Oliver County, where they had a moratorium that was just recently lifted, these were the types of things that residents were bringing up. And just be brushed aside as though you're getting just bought in by some foreign adversary, while this same administration that Doug Burgum's in is now asking those data centers out there to scale back, go to that other power, lends me to believe that there is a lot more work and understanding that needs to be done before we just have them springing up, popping up left and right across like we have in North Dakota. So when it comes to a legislative committee that just got announced like 2 weeks ago, and you still have the individuals that are on those saying that the concerns from the general public aren't exactly warranted, I'm just not buying it. Because we're seeing it in real time. These things are still very new. Right, we're talking not just data centers, we're talking about AI centers. They're going to use a lot of power. And I know why they're choosing North Dakota is that in those cold months, they hopefully won't have to use as much to keep those facilities cold. But ultimately, they're big power users. So now I know that this is the federal government asking these companies to scale back, go to their generator power. But right here in North Dakota, the Public Service Commission is the one that regulates this stuff. And I don't see any urgency from your North Dakota Public Service Commission of trying to make sure that they've got rules in place or guidelines that if all of a sudden, I don't know, let's say it gets a heat wave here or we get into those, you know, blizzard moments where power can come and go and you have to be reliant on it. Okay, who has to scale down first? Is it going to be the residents or is it going to be these data centers? That stuff still isn't clear in North Dakota. So I hope at the very least over this holiday weekend that our elected officials are paying attention to what's going on out in Virginia and planning accordingly, because we are just at the beginning in the state of what is planned to have more of these. I know Virginia right now is pretty much the highest concentration, but if you are watching and following along with what these companies want in North Dakota, we'll be catching up. You know, I mean, I've heard some numbers of estimates of what might be here, and they're pretty staggering. I know it won't happen overnight, I know that, but still, it's that time now to start planning instead of coming after the fact that they're already built and starting to operate and saying, oh, we should have probably had some of this zoning done a little differently here. I'm curious your reaction. 35270 is the Adventure RV Text Club. You can also call into the Northwest Tire Studio line at 237-5948. Tyler, data centers are a Ponzi scheme of our time. 5 or so years from now, they will be obsolete. I've heard people questioning the longevity of these facilities, right? Because the advancement in technology is so rapid that, you know, are we going to need these big warehouses of computers? I heard 10 years. Bottom line, though, when it comes to the Ponzi scheme aspect of it, when we watch what's going on Wall Street, for example, and we've talked about, you know, what the driving factor is on some of that, and not just, you know, saying, hey, look, we're on again, off again, warring with Iran. It's AI and this bubble that's sitting in there right now. And over the last week, I think, or 2 weeks, they've kind of had a setback on some of those. But they are pulling in a lot of money, and I don't know of any of them that have made a profit yet. I mean, that's another question that was raised during some of these hearings that were out of these town halls. People were asking, okay, so when are you going to be profitable? I didn't hear any good answers on that. Now, if you use some of these platforms, which I have, you know, I mean, they're starting to charge you for tokens, right? You know, that you're going to be basically like a meter. You pay in what you think you're going to be using, and then once that's up, well, you can upgrade your plan. But I don't know that the volume of users are there to the extent right now that they're making any money off it. So Ponzi scheme or not, it is certainly one of those things that I don't understand the model, and I don't think they've been able to explain it thoroughly just yet. Tyler, and all the water for the data centers and huge dairy farms in North Dakota. That, you know, when you bring up the dairy farms, you know, when we've talked about the siting of these facilities, it's not isolated just to data centers. I think the approach has been different, but I know that it, no matter what the proposal is, people don't necessarily want these sort of things in their backyard. We heard it down at Abercrombie. I don't know if that was last year or the year before when there was a proposed dairy operation going on there that you know, the public wasn't exactly thrilled about. But it seems to me that local decision makers are completely approaching this in the dark, or at least keeping the public in the dark on it, and I think that's a big problem that North Dakota residents have, that you're finding out after ground's being broken on this. 35270 is the Adventure RV Text Club. You keep them coming in. I'll share them with the rest of the class. I'm Tyler Axness. We're hanging out at the Red River Valley Fairgrounds here on Afternoons Live. Going to be here till 5 o'clock. And, of course, I got open phone lines this whole hour, so if there's something you want to get off your chest, I am here for you. We'll take a break and come back to more Afternoons Live right after this.
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4: 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It's Chris Atterbury. Join me alongside the great Dan Gladden from New York City tonight. We'll be in the Bronx as the Twins take on the skidding Yankees. 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That one's headed for the bullpen, and it's gone for a three-run homer for the hometown kid. Cody Clemens goes deep to right.
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0: USA.
1: LA, New York. Oh, it helps if I turn the right microphone on.
2: Yeah, we can listen to a little extra Edgar Winter.
1: Yeah, I was fine with it, too. I was going to compliment the text request. But I'm talking, I'm like, okay, nothing's happening. Oh, that's right. I am on a different input. It's Friday. Give me a break. There's only three of them. One out of three. I'm Tyler Axis. Your host, Eric Johnson, producing Afternoons Live, is live. KFGO times 321. Red River Valley Fair is open, and the sun is shining out here. And they've got a lot of food stands. I see Mac Daddy's over here, which, I mean, I do enjoy mac and cheese, but I don't know that I would want that at a fair, especially if it's warm.
2: It's not really a walking around food.
1: No. I do see them on a plate and in a boat. But, yeah, that's an option out here. Of course, the cheese curds. The Miller's booth is the one that's got all the digital display. You can see all the stuff they have there. The one that I'm curious about, I'm going to stop by after we get off air at 5, the Bacon Wagon. It's right outside of where we're perched up at the KFGO studios, which, of course, is over by the grandstands. So I was intrigued when I walked by, and now I'm going to fulfill at, 5 o'clock in about an hour and 40 minutes. In the meantime, we were talking about the sheer output of the power from those data centers. The other thing, when we're talking about this extreme heat and the warnings, the fact that they're like postponing or canceling the Great American State Fair out in D.C., which has been very poorly attended. These centers, one of the reports that has come out is how much heat they generate as well. There's a reason why they take so much power to keep those things cool. Now, when you think about how many millions of Americans are underneath that extreme heat advisory, and I know you've been likely seeing on news what's going on in Europe as well, the fact that you have these very hot, extreme moments going on, and this administration fired everybody that's supposed to be monitoring and reporting on these, and we're lifting buoys, for example, out of our oceans to, you know, get the information we need to make forecasts and predict all these things. It just does not make sense unless they just want to pretend and cover their eyes and ears that if they don't see it or hear it, then it must not be happening. That there's something out there that, you know, should be either addressed or at least closely monitored. Yeah, I know that there's going to be some people, it's all a hoax. But at the very least, get the information. Because, you know, we've had some very active weather here over the last week. And it was asked earlier this week when we had State Senator Rob Kupek in, and, of course, former meteorologist, of whether or not the staffing cuts at some of those spots are making it more difficult to actually get accurate forecasts. And, you know, Senator Kupek said, you know, it's impacted in the ability to get the data for the individuals. Not that their forecasts have been off, because, I mean, Too Tall Tom has been spot on throughout the duration of this. But there are some things that, you know, seemingly are just duct taped together because for some reason we allowed Doge and those others to go in with a chainsaw and cut out those scientists that are, in fact, studying and reporting to those experts that then can relay it to us about what's going on. And if it's all in the name of we're saving tax dollar money, this is what I think you want tax dollars going towards, right? It's about public safety. You know, it's about emergency management. Those seem to me to be, I don't want to say universally, but at least pretty well accepted of what tax dollars are going towards. And yet it's those positions that were cut. And taking that money and we're doing all these things out in D.C., ballroom, for example, where they want to take all this money and start putting into that. That's why when you're seeing all this, they want to call it the beautification of D.C. Whatever you want to call it, it's fine to me. It doesn't matter. But we were told we didn't have money to pay these scientists to do their job, to report to you what you can expect on a weekend that's going to be busy like the 4th of July. But we do have money to have the reflective pond. We do have money to go towards the ballroom, which all, by the way, no big contracts, money being doled out to the president's friends. So it's not about just not having money. It's about shuffling it around and the rest of us be damned on this. and kind of get out there, you know, and fend for yourself. And that's what's so aggravating to me about this administration over the last year and a half is they're still getting theirs, but we're not getting what we need. And I give my tip of my cap to those scientists that were fired when it comes to, you know, collecting data about what's going on in our oceans and in our weather. Now, they've started their own website that's free for you to go and actually monitor some of this as well, so people can get access to that information and the work that they had been dedicating their lives to. So they might have wanted to try to cover their eyes and ears about what's going on from the administration, but those that do it for a living at least said it's important enough to pick it up on their own and make sure that those that need it or want it have access to it. KFGO News at the bottom of the hour. This next half hour, we got a couple of things I'm going to throw your way, including some more information about the Red River Valley Fair. If you're wondering about hours, I'll tell you about that. If you're wondering about ticket prices for some of these concerts, I'll give you those as well, which, again, part of it is back to how it had been. There are some of these live entertainments at the grandstand that are free with the price of your gate admission. So your $10 or whatever it is to get in will get you into some of those concerts. That's not universal. There are some that, in fact, you have to buy tickets for, and I can tell you which ones they are, because one of them is the night that I'm pretty positive we will be here, and that is for that rock night where you got Candlebox, Stone Temple Pilots, and a Pop Evil taking the stage. The grandstand is massive behind me. If you have not been out by here yet, you will be probably as surprised as I was about how big they have upgraded that grandstand. So they've got it ready for those big acts, and we will be telling you about that not only today but throughout the remainder of next week, because Afternoons Live will be out here Monday through Friday yet again from 2 to 5, as is the rest of the KFGO lineup. There's other activities out here as well. There's competitions with the livestock as well. I've been hearing some of those as I was walking around, and I'll break it all down for you. And the next half hour of Afternoons Live right here on KFGO.
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7: For KFGO News, I'm Darren Selvig. Prepare your wallets if you're planning on hosting a 4th of July cookout this weekend. Minnesota Farm Bureau leadership and education manager Pam Diebele says prices for ground beef, chicken breast, and pork chops are up.
8: That's because of the droughts that we've been facing across the country as America's ranchers are still looking to rebuild their herds and figure out how to work through the droughts that have happened. So that's certainly affected the supply that we have now.
7: Even so, DeBelee says when you take into account inflation, prices have been relatively stable. The Minnesota State Patrol is reminding people planning to watch 4th of July fireworks near the state capitol to follow safety rules on Capitol grounds. Large crowds are expected during the red, white, and boom celebration.

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1: Casey says if your pet struggles with fireworks every year, talk with your veterinarian about anxiety medication or other ways to help keep them calm. 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
1: The National Park Service has designated a protest zone near Mount Rushmore ahead of tonight's fireworks display attended by President Trump. To prevent a repeat of physical clashes from 6 years ago, the agency established a 100-foot First Amendment area in the town of Keystone, about 2 miles from the memorial. Entry to the event is strictly limited to the 4,800 lottery ticket holders who secured seats months ago. Checking your forecast for tonight, mostly cloudy skies, chance for showers and thunderstorms with a low of 64 degrees. And for Independence Day, partly to mostly cloudy, chance for showers and thunderstorms tomorrow, high of 82 degrees with north winds 6 to 16 miles an hour. It's 82 now. For KFGO News, I'm Darren Selvig.
3: These are your political insights from ABC News. The Save America Act, President Trump's number one legislative priority, is dead. That from North Carolina Senator Tom Tillis. He told the Raleigh News and Observer that even if it were to pass, there isn't enough time to change election laws before the midterms. The Save America Act would require voters to show photo ID. Tillis voted against the amendment, one of four Republicans to do so. Months after the FBI raided Georgia's Fulton County Election Office and seized hundreds of boxes of 2020 ballots, the agency is surging resources into the state. 260 FBI personnel, including intelligence analysts from around the country, to help with the effort. A spokesperson for Senator Mitch McConnell says the senator's continuing to recover in the hospital and continues to improve. The 84-year-old McConnell was hospitalized June 14th and hasn't been seen in public since. His team has not confirmed the reason for his hospitalization. Dave Packer, ABC News.
4: J.J. Gordon live at Star Fireworks. I'm with the man himself. Johnny, what a year, 250 for America. You must have been prepping for this for a decade.
5: We've actually been prepping for this for about a year with this party coming on tonight. But, yeah, it's been just crazy, like a madhouse in here.
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5: 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But the key here is so much variety. 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
4: All right, well, let's tell people, what are the hours? So the final hours of shopping before we celebrate Independence Day, how late are you open tonight?
5: We are open at 2 a.m. tonight, and then again on Saturday till 2 a.m., and then Sunday midnight.
4: All right, fantastic. Come on out to Star Fireworks. I'm at the South I-29 location, and I'm telling you, this is the place to be. You know how to throw a party, Johnny.
5: We're trying.
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0: Did I hear correctly? JJ Gordon's at Star Fireworks. Did I hear Johnny Star say that they're open till 2 a.m.?
1: No.
2: I thought that's what I heard too, but then I just figured I misheard.
0: Yeah,
2: that
0: no,
2: seems absurd.
0: 2 a.m. So if you really want to get loaded up for the next day, because don't be shooting off fireworks till 2 a.m.
2: No.
0: You can still go buy them, but have that reasonable time, right?
2: I know
0: that like tomorrow or today and tomorrow it's a weekend, so people feel like, oh yeah, I can go later. Just still be reasonable about it.
2: I was awoken by some fireworks last night at 1:30. Looked at the clock. That one was a little bit frustrating.
0: Yeah, we've had them going off in our town, which is fine. And they've all wrapped up by around 10. I don't think I've heard anything past 10. And, of course, that was on school nights. Tonight might be a different situation. And I know at the campground where we have a camper, tonight and tomorrow I think the curfew is midnight. So abide by that, if you will. You can still go get them till 2 a.m. down at Star. I'm just saying.
2: Do you think he's trying to catch the post-bar crowd?
0: That's what I was wondering.
2: You get a sober ride over there, but you're a little loosened up.
0: And oh, yeah.
2: It starts opening up.
0: Yeah, you need one of everything at that point. He might be onto something there. It's interesting. I know they're having a party down there as well. You'll hear more. J.J. Gordon is going to be out there till I think about 5:30. Down at Starfire. So we'll check with him again in just a little bit. In the meantime, the Red River Valley Fair, they do have fireworks tomorrow night, obviously for the 4th of July. If you're wondering about what's going on tonight, well, I'm going to tell you. They got the Fix It Forward race that's going on this evening. I know that they've got the Demolition Derby. That's tomorrow, the Combine and Demo Derby, and school buses and all. And the lineup for music, we got Hairball. That's going to be taking place. Then Blackhawk, Rock Night is Stone Temple Pilots, Candlebox, Pop Evil, Jason Derulo, and then Country Night, which features Trace Adkins, Chase Matthew, and Uncle Cracker. That's some of the grandstand entertainment that's going to be on out here. Now, if you're wondering which ones are free with your price of admission, well, you got Hairball and you've got Blackhawk, or at least two of them that you can get in without having to pay for an extra ticket. So those are their opportunities that if you want to come on out, enjoy the fair, and just walk right into the concert, those are a couple of the opportunities you have throughout this week. In the meantime, to the text club I go at 35270. We're talking, if you're just joining us, about a couple of things. Data centers out on the East Coast are being told to go to their backup generation power by the Trump administration because, well, there's a heat wave out there and there's houses that need their AC to be working. And, of course, then we're just talking about the heat in general. Somebody copied and pasted, so I always refer to these as the lazy listeners of Afternoons Live because this was sent 2 days ago. How about the subcontractors not getting paid for an Obama library? You're such a hypocrite. It's funny. And I appreciate you thinking that that was such a zinger and you wanted to copy and paste it and send it again. Show your work. And just provide your source. And if it's Newsmax or if it's Fox News, I can tell you exactly what I'll probably do with it. But give me the source so I can actually have the conversation of that with you. And let me ask you, because this current president that I'm willing to bet you're idolizing, you might have been the one that I saw calling him daddy when he was out in Maduro this week. You probably have no problem with the fact that he has made an entire career out of not paying people what they've earned. So who's the hypocrite here? Tyler, what's another one here? Somebody's asking if Johnny's selling other things he could get really loaded. No, it's just one of those opportunities to come on down and enjoy your fireworks. Tonight at 7, Tyler, there is live music on the Midway by the Sheriff's Building with Smith Lovin' Six-String Circus, a country rock acoustic duo out of Fargo. Well, there you go. Thanks for letting me know. Another one. It's about the fireworks. You'll hear more, pardon me, about the fireworks from J.J. Gordon. I was out at Generous Jerry's earlier. He's out at Star Fireworks. And I can tell you this. I could hear it in the background of JJ's check-in. People are going out. They're spending money, and they're spending it on fireworks this year. I teased, if you have been one of them, tell me how much you've spent. Because we've got the opportunity to go and tell you about some of the deals at these, I perch up by the cash register from time to time just to kind of snoop to see what some of those, debit cards are leaving behind. And it is staggering how much people want to spend on fireworks. I have splurged before, don't get me wrong, and probably buy more than what I should have. Just to literally light it on fire, blow it up. It's fun. I do enjoy fireworks a lot. I know not everybody does. But the opportunities, I think, that are different this year, that it's letting people to really want to go out and spend money on fireworks is, number one, that it's on Saturday. I mean, you've got Friday and Saturday that you're going to be out and enjoying this. And it is the 250. I know that some of the national events haven't garnered enough attendance, considering what could have been, but I don't think that's deterred, your local town festivities from going off without a hitch. I know on Devil's Lake they're going to have a huge firework display along with a parade and all those things, and I'm sure your town is as well. You just got to let me know at 35270, and we'll try to get that out because it, I mean... I know there's people that are listening right now that are angry about just the state of everything. There's people that are saying they're not proud of, being an American right now. I still am, and I'm going to go out and I'm going to celebrate. There's a lot of points in our history that I think if you are a student of it, we'll show that, man, we've been in some dark places, but we've come through. Still a lot of work to be done, and I know that we feel at times we've taken a couple of giant steps back, but I would encourage you, go on out, spend some time with family and friends. I don't care if it's at the lake, if it's at the Red River Valley Fair, if it's just on your back porch. Go out and just have some fun with it. Tyler, 2,415, going to be a good time. I have never eclipsed the three digits. Eric, I'm curious, you don't have to give me... a total, but have you gone into the four digits on fireworks ever?
2: I don't think I've gone into the three digits on fireworks ever. I'm always the observer, never the... I have been at a $1,500 fireworks show.
0: Ooh, yeah.
2: But I think I might have... maybe I threw in 50 bucks or something to the pot.
0: Yeah, I eclipsed the three digits once, and probably won't for a very long time again. But that is impressive. That is going to be a good time. That is going to be a display of $2,400 plus on fireworks from that texture. Let me know if you can outdo them. 35270 is the Adventure RV Test Club. I want to get you a weather update from Too Tall Tom Schmanski. He'll tell you what your evening forecast is tomorrow, and, of course, he'll tell you about the 4th of July forecast throughout the weekend and into next week, and then we'll come back and wrap up the second hour of Afternoons Live right after this.

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1: Good afternoon, everyone. I'm KFGO Chief Meteorologist Tom Szymanski. There will be a chance for some showers and thunderstorms during the nighttime tonight. Mostly cloudy and will drop down to 64. Northeast winds under 12. Again, not a guarantee you will get hit, but there is a chance nonetheless. And the same holds true for tomorrow. Independence Day, partly to mostly cloudy, so it's not going to be a totally sunny day, but it won't be totally cloudy either. There's a chance for some showers and thunderstorms, I'm thinking early in the day, and again later on in the afternoon. We'll see how that works out. And a high of 82 and a north wind at 6 to 16. Not an overwhelming chance, but a chance nonetheless. And then for tomorrow night and Sunday, things clear out. I do think that for the fireworks shows across the region, for tomorrow night, should be pretty good. Mostly clear, low near 61, mostly sunny on Sunday, with a high right around 88. Then early next week, a couple of disturbances slide on by, providing us with slight chances for showers and thunderstorms Monday afternoon. Otherwise, partly sunny, low 68, high near 90. And Tuesday, partly sunny, a slight chance for showers and thunderstorms, high right around 86. Have a great Independence Day weekend, everybody. We'll talk to you later.
2: J.J. Gordon for KFGO live at Star Fireworks, the I-29 location. But, Johnny, you got a spot at the fairgrounds, too, don't you?
3: Yeah, right behind Bonanzaville. 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
2: Okay, the air conditioning speaks to me as a consumer. 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

0: Every now and then during the breaks, I'll pop this headset off and listen to the rides going and the screams that are pouring from the ride goers out here. Thrill seekers, I guess, is what you could say. What's interesting is the bungee seating area is across on the north side, and I see that they've got two Ferris wheels over here, and one of those things that drops down. Now, the big swing where basically you get in and hoist you all the way up and then swings you around is maybe the one I could do, but it goes in a circle, and that's where I'd get lost, Eric.
1: You know,
0: it's the motion of just going in those repeated circles that really gets me done.
1: Yeah. Do they have the slingshot where they...
0: Yes.
1: I maybe could do that, but sometimes those get a little tumbly, and
0: yes.
1: I fear that would really... problematic for me.
0: Yeah, the rocking forward and back in unexpected tempo. Yeah, I think that would be a problem as well. That's why I just don't do it. Well, I'll watch you. I'll listen to you screaming on the thing that's right in front of us out here, but it's just not for me. Instead, I'll get into the food line over here and, of course, get in
1: the Ferris wheel.
0: Yeah, there's two of them out here, which I'm curious why they have two of them, but they do. They're out here. One's a little bit larger than the other one. That's on the east side out here, if you're looking at, I guess, where I'm sitting right now. 35270, the Adventure RV Text Club is yours. Here's what's coming up. ABC News at the top of the hour, Darren Selvig in our KFGO News Center. And then we're going to have some guests lined up for you. Kyle Agri, he's with Gone Outdoors. I just want to talk about fishing. You know, I mean, it's been pretty hot as far as the bite goes in a number of these area destinations. But I want to ask him what's changed. I mean, he's been doing it for so long that I'm curious if he's got an opinion on the equipment, right? Because anytime you get something new and when it comes to technology, there's some people say, well, that's cheating. In fact, I might have been one of them that would say that from time to time. But forward-facing sonar is one of the things that has really captivated a lot of these anglers to go out there and have the advantage. And I know last week, it was exactly a week ago, that there was people texting in the show saying that you shouldn't be able to use forward-facing sonar in a fishing tournament. I think that cat's out of the bag. I don't think that you're going to be able to reel that back in. There's my pun I was looking for. That if it's being allowed now, it's going to forever be allowed. And the thing that I've kind of come to understand, because I've now tried some of this technology, and it's not the new technology. I mean, even some of the older stuff. Just because you can find the fish doesn't mean you're catching them. So that's where it still comes down to being, having that technique and having that proper bait and setup. But I'm curious, because he's been a professional. He's been in the Fishing Hall of Fame, what Kyle has to say. And Joe Deutsch, there's a couple of things I'm going to visit with him about. One, of course, he's on the Fargo Park District. Was instrumental in the sports center getting built, and I know that there's a lot of activities going on in there for all ages. So he's going to tell you about all of that. But also, if you are a professional wrestling nerd like me, or at least once upon a time was, Below Zero Wrestling, they've got an event coming up. I think it's in August. I'll have to ask Joe when he joins us, because it's already 3 days into July, and I know that once people say, 4th of July, all of a sudden summer feels like it's over. I want to ask him about the show that's going to be at the Lights, which I think is a perfect setting for Below Zero. I have not been to their show at the Lights. I have been to their show where I'm sitting right now at the Red River Valley Fairgrounds. They were in the Butler Building for one of their big events. But going to the Lights to watch that and having that family fun event is something that I want you to put on your calendar. So we'll visit with Joe Deutsch about that. And we've got some obscure things that are happening on this date and tomorrow. I told Eric, well, we might as well see what happened on the 4th of July as well. And again, mind you, the obscure things. So we're not talking about the birth of freedom in America. We'll talk about music and some of that other stuff as well. Do you have any plans for tomorrow, Eric? I haven't even asked you what you're doing for the 4th.
1: I don't. I'm going to be holding down the fort at home. I might go help the in-laws with a couple projects. It's going to be a pretty low-key 4th for this guy.
0: Yeah, we're going to be up on Devil's Lake, and I have no idea what to expect. I don't know if people are coming out or if we're going to that golf cart parade that I was telling you about yesterday. Guess it all depends on the weather, but I know that there's going to be a lot of people out on the roads. That's what you've been hearing from Jesse Grable on the Minnesota side. And, of course, on the North Dakota side, you got a number of sheriffs that are making it a point that they're going to be visible for you. So you slow down, maintain that speed limit, and I did see the North Dakota Highway Patrol share on their social media about an accident that had happened overnight, I think, in the Carrington area. And, of course, attributed to drinking and driving. So they're out monitoring. Don't do that. And they just want to make sure you're abiding by the posted speed signs as well. It's going to be a busy stretch. And I know that out here at the Red River Valley Fairgrounds this weekend, for those that aren't going anywhere, I anticipate that, given the forecast I just heard from Too Tall Tom, it's going to be a pretty packed weekend out here as well. And I think they're ready for you. You know, visiting with Sophia earlier, the anticipation of having the gates open up is finally done. They're open and things are moving pretty quickly out here. One thing before we get you caught up with ABC News, the grandstands are right behind me, and in front of me are all these golf carts. And I count one, two, three rows on this one golf cart. I'm talking like a 9-seater. I have never seen anything like it in my life. Golf carts aren't just for golfing anymore, clearly. They're just for everyday recreation. But if you have a group of friends that you could fit 9 people on a golf course or a golf cart, they've got it for you out here, amongst a variety of other things as well. So whether you're looking to shop, have some fair food, do the rides, go to the concerts, or go check out some of the animal displays and the competitions that are going on, they are going to be open from now until, well, the next 10 days are over out at the Red River Valley Fairgrounds. Gate admissions are over on the east side. You have been out here before. You know exactly where they are. That has not changed. I can tell you what has. And that's the variety of food vendors that they've got out here. Some of the new ones that I have never heard of before, but they are very much of my intrigue. There's one way you can check it out. That's by getting on out here, whether that's today, tomorrow, or throughout the next week, which, by the way, we will be broadcasting live from out here from News and Views all the way through Afternoons Live over the next 10 best days. But I got to step aside for ABC News. We'll get you your latest national headlines. We'll check in with Darren Selvig in the KFGO News Center. We'll come back to the final hour of Afternoons Live. I'm Tyler Axson, your host, Eric Johnson producing. 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

0: Hey, it's Johnny Starr here, and it's America's big birthday coming up. And boy, do we have the new products to help celebrate the 250th. We have so much new stuff to show you. Everything from the preloaded artillery shells to the new strobing rockets. What a crowd pleaser. 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
5: It's not just a celebration of their love story. Taylor Swift and Travis Kelce have donated $26 million to various charities across the U.S. ahead of their rumored nuptials. Sources tell ABC News today's the day of a major party related to their wedding, which includes 1,000 guests and could last until the early morning tomorrow. Ashley Tisdale's experience with what she referred to as a toxic mom group is making its way to a Netflix screen near you. A comedy series is in the works. She confirmed on Instagram Tisdale will produce and star in the project.
6: Since you've been gone!
5: Kelly Clarkson is releasing a new single. It's called I'd Be Lying and is set to come out July 17th.
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5: And on this July 4th eve, happy birthday to actor Tom Cruise. 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Michelle Franz in ABC News.
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2: ABC News, I'm Chuck Sievertson. Police in Dearborn, Michigan are investigating a shooting at a shopping mall. This person who works at a store at Fairlane Town Center says he heard the shots.
10: Priority is to make sure everybody's safe, you know, all the people working in our building, all the customers. So that was the top priority for us. So definitely we wanted to make sure that, you know, we try to get everybody as far away from the building as possible.
2: Federal appeals court clears the way for the Trump administration to get the immediate replacement of the slavery exhibit in Philadelphia. The city is appealing. Not only is extreme heat affecting a large part of the U.S., says ABC News forecaster Leslie Lopez, there could be some violent storms.
11: It looks like the Midwest, Sioux Falls, Omaha, getting into Iowa. It's a 3 out of 4 threat level, large hail, 70-mile-per-hour wind gusts possible, isolated tornadoes. But it does extend all the way out towards the east, even damaging winds on the East Coast, New York, Philly, Baltimore. You're in there along with Syracuse.
2: This is ABC News. The conservative politician Keiko Fujimori is declared winner of the presidential runoff election in Peru, dominated by people's concerns over surging crime. It was a close election with fewer than 100,000 votes separating the two contenders. Crews from around the world are digging to find survivors of last week's two huge earthquakes in Venezuela. International Red Cross Emergency Response Director Rafael Velasquez Garcia.
12: We are looking right now, sadly, at the figures where more than 2,000 people have died, and there's still more than 38 to 40,000 people missing.
2: He says many people refuse to leave a temporary shelter set up at a golf course because they're afraid of looting and they're afraid of leaving their belongings behind. A New York City permit for the Taylor Swift and Travis Kelce wedding today, obtained by the Associated Press, shows it's set for Madison Square Garden at 5 p.m. Eastern Time and could last until 4 a.m. tomorrow. Chuck Sievertson, ABC News.
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16: For KFGO News, I'm Darren Selvig. Holiday traffic means more cars on the road, making slowing down through construction zones more important than ever. MnDOT spokeswoman Ann Meyer says some construction zones could remain staffed with crews, so be careful.
17: We will have limited lanes. We might have narrower lanes. It's much safer for folks to drive slow in a work zone, to pay full attention to what's happening there.
16: 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As prices for some 4th of July cookout staples increase, there are things you can do to stretch those dollars. Minnesota Farm Bureau Leadership and Education Manager Pam Diebele says shopping at different stores can help.
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16: Diebele says prices for ground beef, pork chops, and chicken breasts are up, but things like potato salad and potato chips are down. If your dogs get nervous on the 4th of July, experts say a little preparation can go a long way. Michelle Casey with the Animal Humane Society says pet owners can help reduce fear by gradually introducing the sound of fireworks before the holiday while rewarding calm behavior.
19: Start playing some recordings of fireworks as background noise very lightly, as maybe your dog is eating or you're giving them treats or doing something with a high reward while you're petting them or praising them.
16: Casey also recommends setting up a quiet indoor space with bedding, favorite toys, and treats where pets can retreat if fireworks become too stressful. And those who want to spend the holiday weekend fishing on Minnesota lakes won't have to travel a long distance to do so.
20: We're very fortunate in Minnesota that you don't have to drive very far. You know, I'd love to see people go up to a resort in northern Minnesota, but if you can't pull that off right now, we manage a lot of smaller ponds for close-to-home fishing opportunities for folks.
16: Department of Natural Resources Fisheries Section Manager Brad Parsons says getting out in nature is a great way to relieve stress and maintain mental health. Checking your forecast for them from the KFGO Weather Center for the rest of tonight, mostly cloudy, chance for showers and thunderstorms, low down to 64 degrees. For Independence Day, partly to mostly cloudy, chance for showers and thunderstorms again for the 4th, a high of 82, northerly winds 6 to 16 miles an hour. 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
9: Welcome back to Afternoons Live. We're rolling on a couple hours closer to having our couple of days off. In fact, knowing that it is the 4th of July tomorrow, many of you probably already have today off, and you're thinking about going out, maybe wetting a line, going out on the lake with that boat. And that led me to want to reach out to a good friend, Kyle Agri, part of Gone Outdoors. You can catch him and Scott Brewer every weekend here on KFGO. Kyle, welcome back, man. How you been?
21: Hey, Tyler. I've been great, and really excited about the weekend coming up here and just all the opportunities to get out. And, you know, if you think about what North Dakota, Minnesota, South Dakota, you know, our part of the world, if you think of prime time summer weather, I mean, this is it, isn't it? This is the time to get out and enjoy it.
9: Yeah, well, you're absolutely right, you know, because we don't have very long to enjoy this type of weather. So I hope people are getting out there. In fact, let's start here. I know I want to talk about fishing and about some of the clubs as well. But, you know, people being out, it's going to be busy. And I know that you guys promote boat safety throughout Gone Outdoors and when you're out and about at these events. So just give some reminders for our listeners out there.
21: Yeah, Tyler, I mean, it's just important for everybody to do their part, right? And we talk about boat safety. This weekend, our lakes, our waters, our, you know, our highways, for that matter, people going back and forth, boat ramps. I mean, it's going to be as busy as it's probably going to be all summer. Yeah. And a little patience, number one, is important. That goes a long ways. And just, you know, being extra vigilant when we think about being out on the water, because you've got tubers, you've got water skiers, you've got people who are fishing, people who are just enjoying the cruise out there. And we got to be, you know, watching and aware of what's going on. If you've got extra people in the boat, nominate somebody to be an extra spotter for you, just to give you an extra eye out there. And a little bit of that extra vigilance and patience, it goes a long way, so we can all enjoy the weekend and just make the best out of our time out there.
9: It was funny when he started, I wrote down the word patience because I want to make sure we uttered that a few times here. It's something I lack, so I'm not going to be one to be throwing stones here, but certainly that patience, especially at those, you know, the access points, because there's nothing more stressful than trying to back a boat up or a camper up while you got people watching and gawking. I don't know, I always freeze in those moments, so just give people some patience and grace over this weekend.
21: You're spot on, Tyler, and I'll tell you what, I've been on both sides of that, right? I've gotten to the point in my life where I'm pretty confident backing up a trailer or a boat or whatever it might be. But I remember the days when I first bought my, you know, very first boat and being so nervous at the boat ramp and wanting to make sure I did everything right and not hold it up for other people. And there's a lot of pressure there. So just be compassionate with each other.
9: Yeah, there's no doubt. I have a friend, she's originally from the Drake area, that's gotten so good at it that I've seen her go and offer to help some of the guys out there. You got this woman from the central part of North Dakota that's been doing this her entire life as a child, and it I don't know if it's often welcomed from some of them, because it's like, I'm going to get there, just give me some patience. But it's always kind of funny to watch that exchange. But Kyle, obviously fishing is it's not on the horizon. It's always here, especially in parts like Devil's Lake. I was up at the 50th anniversary for the Devil's Lake Chamber Walleye Tournament last weekend. And there's some nice walleyes getting caught. I know that they said it's been, I don't want to say a struggle, but it's been a challenge, you know, to go up there and get the walleyes. And I know people are talking about, oh, perch, this, that, the other thing on Devil's Lake. But one thing that I was visiting with some of the anglers out there and asking, okay, so what's changed? And I want to ask you that too. You know, from all your time, I mean, you've been fishing up here long enough to be in the North Dakota Fishing Hall of Fame. What's changed the most when it comes to walleye fishing on, whether it's Sakakawea, Devil's Lake, a lake in Minnesota? I'm curious your response to that.
21: Well, Tyler, I tell you what, you know, things are always changing, right? And as anglers, we got to adapt. And I was up there at Devil's Lake just a couple weeks before the chamber tournament and had 2-3 days out on the water to fish. And, you know, what I noticed is the water in Devil's Lake is clearer than it has been in many, many years. Yeah. And that might be reduced runoff. There might be a number of different explanations for that. And typically, once we get past the point where the algae starts to take off, you know, and we get some of that summer warmth, that warm weather like we're getting right now, that'll make things a little bit better, because those fish get a bit spooky when that water is real clear and you've got boats running around up on top of them. But what I found is that it wasn't just one thing that really worked to put the fish in the boat. Honestly, we had to be changing things up. And you know, whether it's a traditional slip bobber with a leech or a Lindy rig or a shiver minnow, you know, or even just we found a jig just hung over the side of the boat as we were spot locked and being real still, those fish would come out underneath and we had to mix it up. And when we did that, we were able to put together, you know, a couple of decent days. And we saw that at the tournament, you know, it might have been a challenge for some, but there were some pretty nice fish brought in. So they're out there.
9: They are, you know. And it's funny. I'm sitting there, and they're doing the weigh-in, and it turns out the team that won is a guy I knew from Minnewaukan, you know. And I think the biggest standalone walleye he had was a little over 8 pounds. I think their team pulled in a little over 33 for the five walleye they were able to keep out there. One thing that stood out to me is how many of those teams are using that forward-facing sonar this time. I know I've been up there a number of years, and this is the first time that I've heard. I don't want to say the majority, because I didn't do a strong poll. There's 119 teams, but how many people are adapting and utilizing the technology that's come out to aid in the process? Because you still got to catch them. Just because you see them down there doesn't mean they're biting, as we've discussed. But have you been noticing more and more people using that forward-facing sonar?
21: Well, absolutely, Tyler. Yeah. And you talk about new technology, right? And I'm old enough to remember when, you know, side scan and contour mapping and underwater cameras became part of our fishing technology. And, you know, there's always part of the crowd that gets a little panicky when you have an extra a piece of technology. But you said it perfectly. We still have to catch those fish, even if we know they're there. And yeah. I think something like a tournament, right, a chamber tournament or whatever the tournament might be out there, you're going to see guys and gals who are out there on the water with the latest technology, and they know how to use it. And I think it might be a different feel if you were just to talk to, you know, a group of people staying at one of the resorts or lodges up there. You might not see as much of a prevalence of it, but definitely with those tournament anglers, they're looking for every bit of edge they can get over the competition, and they're really, really good at using it.
9: Well, and I can attest to technology not always aiding in this process. I was up at Ballard's, our winter walleye connection, and we're out on the ice, you know, for a good 8 hours, and we had the Vexlar down. And you can watch that bob move right along with your bait, and it didn't matter what we were putting down at times. There's sometimes I would rather almost think that they weren't even down there instead of watching them follow my bait and then just not be hungry enough. So technology doesn't just finish the job, boys and girls. Our guest right now is Kyle Agri. You can catch him and Scott Brewer on Gone Outdoors on the weekends here on KFGO. Kyle, one of the questions that I get, I know you've been a part of the FM Walleyes Club and various other organizations, you know, for people that are interested in angling and going out and fishing, I get the question, and perhaps you do as well, about, you know, what does a club do for someone that's maybe wanting to get in on the sport of fishing? I mean, what are the benefits of, say, the FM Walleyes Club?
21: That is a fantastic question. Honestly, it's just a great, great question. And I'll tell you what, you know, you mentioned FM Walleyes, but there's FM Muskies Inc. and there's others as well. And these are groups of people who are just super passionate about fishing, walleye fishing, musky fishing, or just fishing in general. And, you know, I'm more familiar with FM Walleyes, and you mentioned them. They've been around since 1977. They've got a long track record here going on almost 50 years of existence. And the reason they've had that long run of existence is that they've had people through the entire time who want to share that passion, who want to get together and, you know, talk fishing and share stories and help each other be successful. And that really is the biggest benefit from being a part of these clubs. And I'm going to be honest, all of these clubs are having a little bit of a challenge now, because people are questioning, why would I want to go to that group? Why would I want to go to that meeting? I can turn on my smartphone and I can see a video on how to use forward-facing sonar. Why do I have to go here? Well, the secret sauce in all of it is the fact that you're going to meet new people. You're going to get to hang out with potentially some great friends that you might go fishing with someday. You're going to make those connections, and gaining the information and knowledge is just part of the process. But I think it's really about the people.
9: You know, it's interesting. You know, the small town that I'm from up in Leeds, North Dakota, of course, by Devil's Lake, I've been seeing more activity in some of their sportsmen's groups than what we ever had the opportunity back when I was young. And I'm encouraged by that. You know, they're organizing, they'll do trap shooting. So I'm hoping that's the resurgence of these clubs, because whether it's about the outdoors or you can pick your Lions club, whatever it might be, you know, the attendance and membership has been dwindling across the board. So seeing some of these rural areas kind of pick up and kind of recharge these things is something I'm happy to see.
21: Yeah, exactly. And I'll tell you a perfect example, Tyler. It's Lake Region Anglers up there at Devil's Lake. They and FM Walleyes are partnering here. And it's something they've done for a number of years, but they partner as clubs together and they put on an adult young angler tournament. They have 40 teams of one adult and two young kids, basically under 18, in a boat, 40 of those teams, and they go out and they fish and they have a tournament and they just, they do it upright, and the volunteers from Lake Region Anglers help back boats in and they help get people out of the water when they're ready to load up. And FM Walleyes brings their scale and their trailer up there. And it's just this great partnership. And you see all the connections that are made when things like that happen. And it's really, really cool.
9: Well, and like you said about those relationships, you know, I mean, we're neighbors, but sometimes it takes a mutual hobby to really get to know somebody. And then, of course, you can go out and enjoy that hobby together. Final question I've got for you before I let you go on this holiday weekend. You know, we got a lot of anglers that'll fish both in North Dakota and Minnesota lakes. This might be a challenging question. Don't give me a political answer there, Kyle. You know, there's different rules and regulations for North Dakota and Minnesota. Can you give me an example of what Minnesota has right and then an example of what North Dakota has right?
21: Well, I tell you what, that is a tough question, right? Know, yeah. It really, really is. And I think, you know, and I don't mean to give you the political answer here, but I think if you look at it, lakes in North Dakota are definitely different than lakes in Minnesota. Minnesota, you have more of a established tourism population, right? Where lakes, resorts, cabins and stuff have been there for generations. And the DNR in Minnesota is really focused on maintaining those fisheries and those opportunities. And I think for the most part, they do a really good job. Mm-hmm. But you look at North Dakota and you have so many prairie lakes, you have so many of the big reservoirs like Sakakawea and you've got Devil's Lake and so much of their approach to management is creating opportunities like in those prairie lakes where they have the opportunity if a lake gets kind of quote unquote fished out, they can start with a fresh slate, yeah. Right? And they can let that lake be restocked and sit for, you know, 4, 5, 6 years before it really regenerates and people take interest in it again. And there's enough of those opportunities with people being mobile where they're going to go kind of look for where the best fishing is and not feel like it has to be in front of my cabin, or I'm not going to be happy. Right. Yeah. And so I think there's just a little bit of a difference there when we look at that sort of philosophy. And because of that, it's hard to kind of compare them as apples to apples, truly. I think North Dakota has some of the most incredible fishing opportunities that people are not aware of, right? I mean, everybody hears about Devil's Lake and Sakakawea, but there's so many more opportunities out there that are just incredible. And of course, Minnesota has the tradition, right? The generations of those angling cabins and lake cabins, and they're different. And they both just have an appeal that I think is pretty awesome to know that here in Fargo, Moorhead, West Fargo, we can drive a short drive one direction or the other, and we're dropping our boat in some of these incredible fishing opportunities.
9: Kyle, I'm not going to lie, that was a pretty good answer. Just be thankful I didn't ask you what they both got wrong when it comes to the difference in these both sides of this river here. Kyle Agri, ladies and gentlemen. Kyle, I always appreciate your time. You have a safe weekend and a happy 4th of July, and we'll talk again soon, all right?
21: Thanks, Tyler. You as well, and thanks to all our listeners. I hope you guys and gals all have a great, great weekend.
9: Very good. You take care. That's Kyle Agri again, Gone Outdoors, him and Scott Brewer. You can catch him right here on KFGO. Afternoons Live is rolling on right here on KFGO.
0: Live from Star Fireworks, I'm at the South I-29 location. This is the one that I've been coming to for years and years and years. Of course, the fairground's another great spot. Johnny, you're throwing a big party, though. Let's talk about your party for USA.
3: Tonight's the party. Long time planning tonight. I'm kind of anxious and getting nervous here, but it's going to be big. We got a band playing in the parking lot, Pray for Rain. A lot of people coming out to see that. Free food and drink starting at 10 p.m. tonight. and then it goes on until 12:30 at night, and then at midnight we're going to do a countdown to, like, New Year's Eve countdown to America, and we call it America's Birthday Bash.
0: Now, this is a silly question, but are there fireworks involved in your party?
3: We are going to do a big finale for the 250th year.
0: I love that. And, of course, the store is also open, so you can party, you can shop.
3: You can party, you can watch the fireworks go off in just a demo in a finale form, and then come back and buy what you like.
0: So are you thinking that people are going to be out here and they're going to go, oh, I want that one, and they're going to run in here and then they'll buy that one?
3: If they can figure out which one it is.
0: That's why the staff is here, right? Because they're the ones who can help educate you.
3: Exactly. We'll know exactly what's being shot, you know, down the street in the show, so we'll know what to do.
0: All right, the Star Fireworks. It's a birthday bash. Happy birthday, America. Come on out. What an awesome opportunity. And, of course, we're celebrating our Independence Day, and I couldn't think of a better way than doing that than with Star Fireworks. Thanks, John.
3: Thank you so much.
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9: Welcome back to Afternoons Live. Rolling on a Friday afternoon. Obviously, the 4th of July weekend is here. Some people want to say, oh, man, summer's going by way too fast. But if you are in Fargo and if you want to know about what the Fargo Park District is doing, our good friend Joe Deutsch is here in studio. How are you doing, man?
22: Great, Tyler. Thank you.
9: First off, congratulations getting reelected. I wasn't surprised at all, but I just need to say that aloud to you.
22: Well, thank you. I appreciate it. I'm sure it was you having me on this program the votes over the edge.
9: Number one for a reason, brother. We got that listening audience, but enough tooting my own horn here. You guys have had a busy summer, and it's not anywhere close to being over. I know some people say, oh, after 4th of July, it just flies by, but you have a busy schedule ahead of you.
22: Yeah, you know, I mean, it is. We do have to acknowledge that the 4th of July is kind of that turning point per se, yeah. But and it is a bit of a turning point too for the park district in the context that we start our second session of swim lessons, of golf lessons, of all those things. But it's, you know, it's beautiful. We had so many 90-degree days up to this point already. We hardly get those until July anyways, normally.
9: Yeah, so. Well, it's true. You know, it felt like it took a long time to get here because it just was wet, then storms night after night. But boy, when the day was shining, she got warm. And people were out there enjoying it. I know the swimming pool has been busy.
22: Yeah, absolutely. We've had crazy numbers down at Island Park again this year. Have you hit that fly slide yet?
9: I know I haven't. I would like to.
22: Yeah.
9: I don't know why I haven't, you know, because I do enjoy getting into the pool. Now, not everybody wants to be seeing me out there doing it, but if that were the case, the cameras would be rolling, and I'm not eager for that. But
22: sure.
9: But it's been a great, you know, renovation that's been down there. People are just eager for it. Everybody said, we want this here. Just renovate. You did it. You got it done, and now people are ecstatic about it.
22: Yeah, I mean, we just the amount of foot traffic that's coming through there. We got lots of feedback from the community, lots of feedback from the neighborhood. So the pool fits into the ambiance of downtown Fargo, into that area, and it's just a great fit, and it's just amazing for Island Park.
9: Good, it is. You talk about that second session coming up, swimming lessons, but there's golf going on throughout this area as well.
22: Yeah, we have golf lessons at Edgewood, Rose Creek, Osgood. It's a great opportunity. This is our time of the year, right?
9: Yeah.
22: That we live for in this city, in this state. So, you know, getting families outside, getting people outside, And just in getting out there and recreating. But yeah, we have the second sessions. You can go to the Fargo Park District website and look up those things and see what's still available out there for the kiddos or for the adults. We've got, you know, adult flag football starting, you know, in August. We got lots of opportunity. Adult kickball league. We got all kinds of opportunities for everybody.
4: I did the flag football 1 year. It was a blast. Yeah. But boy, did I realize how out of shape I was compared to the high school days. Man, back when I was, you know, a linebacker, and then I was playing offensive line, and then they thought I could catch and play football. And apparently, there's a reason why I was a center.
22: The progression stopped.
4: Yeah, they did. It was. And you know, being a nine man football in a small town, my oldest brother was center, and we had the same football coach. So he was like, well, that's what you're going to be too.
22: Right.
4: But flag football, an awesome opportunity to get out there and get the fellas and the gals together. There's so many non traditional things going on as well. I know when we talk parks, you think about the actual park, or you think about the pools, the golf courses, but you got that sports center down there where people have just been raving about.
22: Yeah, and like you said, we call it the sports center, but at the same time, we got so many awesome opportunities going on in there that aren't necessarily sport related. Obviously, the first and foremost is the indoor walking track.
4: Yeah.
22: So whether the weather isn't nice today, or it's too humid, or it's raining, get in there. But when you know the summer's going to go, and we're going to be in fall and winter, and it's just a great opportunity for everybody to get out and be physically active, and it's free of charge no matter when you come during the day. But we also have a programming out there that is not sports related programming as well. We have what's called the SAIL program, Staying Active and Independent Living. So from 9 to 10 most weekday mornings, our older population has an opportunity to get out there and they have kind of chair activities, like to just teaching them how to be to get physical exercise without necessarily needing a gym. And like you said, there's the social aspect too.
4: Big time, you know, and I think that social aspect is unfortunately, you know, at some of those ages where isolation kind of sets in a little bit. You know, you're not able to just go out for a drive, go to a spot. And this is an activity that, you know, you get together with some people, you get to visit and be a little bit more active than what you otherwise may have been in that apartment or in that complex. Right now we're talking with Joe Deutsch again, Fargo Park District. I noticed that the month of July, the power of Fargo Parks, I got this press release. Talk to me about what this month means when it comes to parks.
22: Yeah, well, I mean, it just is, you know, July is the month that defines the most beautiful time of the year for us around here, right? Like it's a great opportunity for us to get out and enjoy the park system and enjoy everything that we have. You know, we've done long-term planning and we've laid out the city and figured out where our spots are. We've got, you know, when we put a new development on now, we have new walking bike paths that interconnect that. So, you know, you can get out and enjoy the park system and enjoy you know, recreation, in no matter how that is defined for you.
4: Before I let you go, I mean, like I said, and we'll have you back on because there's just so much to talk about with the parks, but I want to skip forward to August, which I'm not typically doing. I don't want summer to go by fast.
22: Yeah.
4: But Below Zero Wrestling has been growing. I was up in Devil's Lake, and this is a true story. I was up in Devil's Lake this weekend, and I was having dinner at the ranch, and I was in the bar, and people are talking about, you know, the wrestling that Fargo, West Fargo has. And it was unprompted. I have no idea what struck up that conversation with those group of guys. But I was like, yeah, it's Below Zero Wrestling. So you guys have an event coming up here in August, right?
22: Yeah, August 15th at the Lights. And obviously you've got experience with that in some contexts, or listeners do, with concerts or whatever. But it's just a beautiful outdoor event. We've done two years of the shows now. It's a completely family-friendly event. We just ran into Amy Eiler in the hallway, and the first thing that she said was, oh my gosh, did you see Banana Ball? And I said, Tyler can attest to this. Banana Ball is the game of baseball, professional baseball, mixed with professional wrestling.
4: It is.
22: Right?
4: Exactly. It's spot on description.
22: It's entertainment. It's fan interaction. I mean, there's nothing more exciting than a night out watching the show. So I challenge people to please come out August 15th. There's plenty of room outside, obviously, at the Lights. And you can go to BelowZeroWrestling.com to pick up tickets. They're extremely affordable.
4: Oh, entirely. Very affordable for that family, you know, to get out there.
22: Yeah.
4: So.
22: Yeah.
4: You won't get bored. You won't be disappointed. Anytime I see it popping up, I actually am going to write it down on my calendar now, because

0: So again, August 15th, Below Zero Wrestling, out at the lights. Go to their website, get some tickets. We're going to be there as well. But you know, the parks, just back to that, so we tie bow on this busy time, but you guys have done such a good job of getting staffing out there, keeping all these facilities up to date, and just keeping the calendar full for activities for people of all ages to go enjoy.
1: Yeah, go to the Fargo Park District website and check out our calendar. You'll see all the stuff out there. And I just want to do a huge shout out to all of our seasonal staff, because honestly, without the lifeguards, without the people doing the flowers, without the people running our baseball program or helping run baseball programs in the summer, without all these people, we don't have these recreational opportunities. Yeah. And so get out there and enjoy them, and get out there and recreate, because this is the most beautiful time of the year. That's why we're locked up in February.
0: Yes.
1: So we can live in July.
0: We yearn for these days. Don't let them go to waste. Go and enjoy the Fargo Park District. Joe, it's always a pleasure, my friend. I'll let you go, all right?
1: Appreciate it, Tyler. Thank you.
0: It's Joe Deutsch again. Fargo Park Districts. Get out there and enjoy. We'll come back to more Afternoons Live right after this.
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0: For KFGO News, I'm Darren Selvig. Prepare your wallets if you're planning on hosting a 4th of July cookout this weekend. Minnesota Farm Bureau Leadership and Education Manager Pam Diebele says prices for ground beef, chicken breast, and pork chops are up.
1: That's because of the droughts that we've been facing across the country as America's ranchers are still looking to rebuild their herds and figure out how to work through the droughts that have happened. So that's certainly affected the supply that we have now.
0: Even so, Diebele says when you take into account inflation, prices have been relatively stable. The Minnesota State Patrol is reminding people planning to watch 4th of July fireworks near the state capitol to follow safety rules on capitol grounds. Large crowds are expected during the Red, White, and Boom celebration, and additional troopers and capitol security officers will be on hand. Drones, fireworks, alcohol, and open flames are prohibited, and visitors are asked not to climb monuments or buildings. Drivers should also plan for road closures beginning at 3 p.m. tomorrow in the Twin Cities, and be prepared for heavier traffic in the area throughout the holiday festivities. While many people will celebrate the 4th of July with fireworks, animal experts say the loud blasts can be frightening for pets. Michelle Casey is with the Animal Humane Society.
2: You never know when those fireworks start to go off or those loud noises. You never know how a dog's going to react. So I would suggest keeping your pets inside the house, somewhere where they're secure during fireworks displays. It can be very stressful and dogs can experience a lot of anxiety from that.
0: Casey says if your pet struggles with fireworks every year, talk with your veterinarian about anxiety medication or other ways to help keep them calm. We'll be back in a moment. 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
0: The National Park Service has designated a protest zone near Mount Rushmore ahead of tonight's fireworks display attended by President Trump.

0: To prevent a repeat of physical clashes from 6 years ago, the agency established a 100-foot First Amendment area in the town of Keystone, about 2 miles from the memorial. Entry to the event is strictly limited to the 4,800 lottery ticket holders who secured seats months ago. Checking your forecast for tonight, mostly cloudy skies, chance for showers and thunderstorms with a low of 64 degrees. And for Independence Day, partly to mostly cloudy, chance for showers and thunderstorms tomorrow, high of 82 degrees with north winds 6 to 16 miles an hour. It's 82 now. For KFGO News, I'm Darren Selvig.
1: J.J. 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I'm live at Star Fireworks. Now, KFGO is known for having the experts on. We like to have the experts, whether it's a veterinarian, whether it's a doctor, whether it's a mechanic. But Johnny Starr is the expert when it comes to fireworks, so much so that you've got your own show, buddy. Tell me about your podcast.
2: We started the very first pyro podcast about 12 years ago. We just hit our 200th episode already. That will be uploaded tomorrow. And, this is my passion, but this is my job. I don't have a yearly job and I take off 2 weeks and do this. This is my job. I'm here every day. This is what I do. To talk about news stories around the world that involve fireworks, what's going on in China. I'm there twice a year, every year for the last 27 years. We talk a lot about the industry, what's going on in China, what's going on in England. You name it, we're all about fireworks.
1: I suppose if anyone has any questions about the supply chain, you'd be the expert to go to on that too, right?
2: Yes, I was in the Long Beach ports and the LA ports during COVID to see what was going on. I'm a boots on the ground type of guy.
1: All right, give us the name of that podcast again so I can click subscribe right now.
2: It's Fireworks Brigade.
1: 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John, thank you so much. Again, Starr Fireworks open till 2 a.m., so if you want to see the man behind the podcast, behind the fireworks, Starr Fireworks is the place to be. Thanks, sir.
2: Thank you.
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0: We got a twofer for the obscure things that happen on this date. I'm Tyler Axe with your host Eric Drotz, producing Afternoons Live. This is a segment in which we tell you things that happen on this date. And for today, we'll tell you about what happened on July 4th as well. They're not important, but you can go and impress your friends and family over the holiday. Should we start with July 4th? Why not?
1: Yeah, I saw this on our July 4th list, and I knew we should start here.
0: Take a little walk on this one. It was on this date in 1995, July 4th, that is. Foo Fighters released their self-titled debut album, which, of course, is the Foo Fighters. This was the record that was recorded in 6 days in a studio in Seattle. All of it, every instrument, all the vocals done by Dave Grohl.
1: You can definitely still feel the Nirvana roots.
0: Yeah, there's still the grunge vibe. I can actually play this one. I can't, not great, but I could.
1: Can you play every part of it and sing it?
0: There's no singing involved ever. It doesn't matter what I'm plucking on the old guitar, but this album is really good. It's one that, you know, when it first came out, I probably didn't appreciate it. In 95, I was, 8, 9. It was the second, the color and the shape that I really got hooked on them. But to have the ability to go in, lay every instrument down, compile it together. I think, you know, they dub his vocals on all his records. He quadrupled because he was so self-conscious. He didn't want to be a lead singer, Dave Grohl.
1: Mm-hmm.
0: So he was like, my voice sucks, so let's go ahead and layer this 4 different times.
1: Oh yeah, you can kind of hear
0: the echo. Yeah, it's kind of
1: round. It's like auto-tune before there was an auto-tune. Yeah. It's like, hey, we'll just put all of your vocals over top of each other,
0: mm-hmm.
1: So we'll cover up any mistakes.
0: And just a very slight delay, not much, but if you very like intently listen, you can hear it.
1: But the fact that he laid down this entire album in a week,
0: yeah.
1: Everything, because, I mean, he had to have been just sun up to sundown recording, and I wonder if he did it song by song or instrument by instrument.
0: You know, I've wondered that, too. In fact, I think we've had, musicians on that have actually done their own albums of where do you start, right? I mean, a lot of them, okay, is it the drum track? Do you get a cool riff on a guitar, and then, like, hey, we'll build around it, and then we'll make the lyrics work? Or do you like write the? I mean, I'm sure it's different for every song.
1: Well, yeah, but I think it's both, right? Like Sometimes you hear a melody,
0: mm-hmm.
1: and you want to make it into a song, and sometimes you write some lyrics and you're like, well, that we got to make that one a song.
0: Yeah, and then I'm sure there's other times you're just playing around on the guitar, it's like, this is a badass riff. Let's build around it.
1: Yeah. I mean, I think we got a little window into that in that Beatles documentary.
0: Yeah, right.
1: Where they showed was it Let It Be? That they showed that being, it was one of their biggest songs. And you can kind of see Paul and John going back and forth with like, well, what if we did this?
0: I think it is Let It Be. I think you're right. Because I'm trying to think of the highs and lows of the vocal tracking that they're trying to really hammer out. But yeah, I geek out over that stuff. And so the name, the Foo Fighters, you know, Dave Grohl came up with it. And of course, there's the historical aspect of it.
1: Right. Because it's got a World War II.
0: Yep. And no, he wanted to make it seem like, well, this is a band, not just me, you know?
1: Right, yeah, I didn't want it to just be like the Dave Grohl experience. Yeah.
0: And then he did expect it to take off for now over 30 years and be like, this band name sucks.
1: The amount of bits, though, that have come from that band name, the best being when Christopher Walken introduced them on SNL, and he told them, Dave told Christopher Walken to emphasize the Fighters.
0: Foo Fighters. Oh, it's good. It's good stuff. It was on this date. That was July 4th, though, in 1995. The self-titled debut album of the Foo Fighters came out. Should we stick with July 4th or should we go to the 3rd?
1: Up to you.
0: We'll go to the July 3rd. How about the actually on this date? 1973 on July 3rd. After 182 Ziggy Stardust concert performances, David Bowie said, you know what? I'm going to retire from live performing. Although it eventually came to light that it was just his stage persona of Ziggy Stardust.
1: Just Ziggy. Ziggy Bowie still wanted to.
0: I ain't going nowhere, he said. But the thing is, because it was just the other day we were talking about how somebody announced on stage, didn't tell their bandmates that he was done.
1: Yes. That was an all-time, like, hey, I'm going to tell the crowd and the band all at the same time.
0: This is my mic stand, and I'm taking it. But at least to David Bowie's credit, only his guitarist, Nick Ronson, knew about the announcement. Came to complete shock to the rest of the audience and the rest of Bowie's band and crew.
1: Do you think after the show, he was like, okay, calm down, guys. It's just, we're going to just do Bowie stuff from now on.
0: Yeah, they had popped a bottle of champagne like, hey, guys, about that. That was just Ziggy Stardust.
1: Was there a time that David Bowie tried to Chris Gaines it and pretend like Ziggy was a different persona?
0: What a weird time. Chris Gaines. Do we have any Chris Gaines?
1: Let me see.
0: Yeah. Because he had like one song of Chris Gaines that actually got radio play. And I couldn't tell you what it is. But I can picture Chris Gaines in my mind.
1: I can tell you what it is. Because, well, actually, we have two.
0: There are two.
1: But I think the one that actually got a little play was...
0: God, I can't even write that.
1: If you heard this and you didn't know any of the backstory of Chris Gaines or see the Swooped Bangs image, what genre would you say this is? Smooth jazz?
0: Yeah. I don't know, I'm uncomfortable, though, for some reason, all of a sudden.
1: I forgot how much he was trying to channel his inner Enrique Iglesias.
0: What? This 1999?
1: Yeah.
0: Somewhere in there.
1: And it's so funny. He's still Garth Brooks singing.
0: Yeah, that's right. He can still hear it. I'm head over heels at a show. Whoever on his crew that came up with this idea probably should have been out of a job shortly thereafter. It was 1973 on July 3rd, though. Ziggy Stardust, live stage performance, no more. Let's fast forward. Or do we go back in time? Back to the Future, 1985. I tried. That failed. You can't got me. That's fine.
1: Oh, you think so?
0: It's too late. The moment's already passed. Now you're just forcing it. Back to the Future came out 1985 on this date, July 3rd. As a time-traveling teenager, open in theaters. And, of course, Johnny B. Goode, when he played that as Marty McFly, in 1955 at Hill Valley High School's Enchantment Under the Sea dance. He purportedly, of course, in the movie, not in the real world, gives birth to rock and roll. And for 1985 audiences, the scene provided a new generation with a lesson in Chuck Berry. It's just one of those songs that we've talked about that has like got a second life because of a movie. I don't know which would be the most popular aside from, I think we've talked about Wayne's World.
1: Yeah, Bohemian Rhapsody's had about three or four lives because of soundtracks.
0: Right. The kids are going to love it.
1: I love Back to the Future.
0: Mm-hmm.
1: And it is one of the movies that, I mean, it's so silly and so stupid, but it is so nostalgic.
0: Yeah.
1: It's one of those, if it's on, I'm probably going to watch the rest of it.
0: I'm the same way, except for the third one. I don't.
1: You don't like the Old West?
0: I don't dislike it, but it doesn't draw me in like the first two.
1: The first two.
0: Yeah.
1: With the, although we're now a decade past where they went to in the future.
0: Uh-huh.
1: So waiting for the double tie.
0: Yeah. I just want my, well, I kind of have my self-tying shoes. They don't have a pun, but they just slip right on. Yeah. Skechers, slip-ons.
1: It's been a long time since I've actively tied my shoes day in and day out.
0: Yeah, it's a one and done. Just 4 years later, in 1989, Tim Burton's Batman sets the record for quickest $100 million in 10 days.
1: We were both, you were only two, I was four. So we were both way too young to remember that.
0: The crazy.
1: But from hearing the talk of it and to see what superhero movies have become, that was such a shift from the campy, silly Adam West Batman.
0: For sure.
1: And it looks silly and campy now compared to, the Dark Knight trilogy and some of those other ones, the newest Batman with Robert Pattinson. In 1989, and to get a name like Jack Nicholson to play the Joker, to get Michael Keaton to play Batman, like, It was a huge movie.
0: Star-studded. There's a reason. $100 million in 10 days. I'm going to fast forward to 2001. The White Stripes. These are all on July 3rd. We'll tell you about July 4th in just a moment. The White Stripes released their third studio album, White Blood Cells. Features some bangers. Fell in Love with a Girl.
1: This is a music video, so we get the Lego countdown.
0: I really dig this other single that came out. Was Dead Leaves in the Dirty Ground. It comes in, I think, with a heavier little bass line.
1: Eventually.
0: Eventually. That's definitely not a bass line.
1: Well, because I think this album was just the two of them.
0: Yeah.
1: I think it was just Meg and Jack playing and doing their kind of best. Black Keys or Royal Blood.
0: And they were pretending to be brother and sister, right? But we're
1: as
0: actually
1: a married couple.
0: Yes.
1: Yeah. And I think that was like started off as a joke and then grew into a very uncomfortable situation for them.
0: Yeah, this isn't really working out. And you can't just divorce your. It's uncomfortable, but either way, they had some great music.
1: I think Jack White, whether it be his solo stuff, the White Stripes, or the Raccoon Tours, or any of the other stuff he's done, is probably my favorite artist that I don't own any albums or have never seen in concert.
0: Right. It's the Recounters?
1: Raccoon Tours?
0: Okay, I've been saying it wrong my entire life. But of all the things that he's been in, I would say that that group... Yep. I think has the best lineup of a catalog. I got one more in 2000, or I guess in July 3rd, but it was in 2012. Kiss announced that they were set to release. It's so dumb. Kiss announced that they were going to release a guitar-sized book containing unseen photographs from their 40-year career. There's more. The limited edition called Monster. Because it's a monster book. It's the size of a guitar. I mean, come on. Would have a $4,299 price tag and measured at 3 feet tall and 2.5 feet wide.
1: Which tells me that it wasn't guitar shaped, it was just guitar size.
0: Yes.
1: So what do you do with a 3 foot? Also,
0: can't put that on the coffee table.
1: Were they just watching that episode of Seinfeld where he makes the coffee table books that turns into a coffee table?
0: It had something stupid the other.
1: Guitar-sized book.
0: It was reported to be the largest music book ever published.
1: Literally or figuratively?
0: I would say, is there a book that's not music-related that is larger?
1: Is there a book that is larger?
0: That's what I'm saying. I don't understand. That's just... I copied and pasted. Get off my back, ladies and gentlemen. Those are the obscure things that happened on July 3rd. I got a couple on July 4th. Again, the obscure things. Mm-hmm. Not the important things like our 250th birthday. In 1970, Casey Kasem's Countdown radio program, American Top 40, debuted on Los Angeles radio.
1: I saw this year, and that... is what surprised me about it. I would have guessed that that went back to the early 60s.
0: Same. Yeah, I thought it was long before the 70s that this thing took off. Every now and then, when you're cruising across the countryside on like a Sunday morning, you can still catch reruns of Casey Kasem's America's Top 40.
1: Also, if you want 5 minutes of a great outtake, search the Casey Kasem meltdown. Where he is really upset with his producer.
0: I think I've heard about that.
1: So it's they go from a dedication to a dog that had passed away to an upbeat song, and Casey does not like it. He's not a fan of it.
0: Peeling back the curtains a little bit here. Sometimes we used to, or we like to have some fun with our news team before they give you the news. And we do make sure that there's nothing really tragic that's leading off the news before we do that.
1: Because there is nothing worse than being like, hey, what's this fun, silly thing? What do you think?
0: Yeah.
1: Oh.
0: Tragic accident happened.
1: Yeah, tragedy abounds.
0: I guess we learned from Casey Kasem's meltdown is what that boils down to. One more in 1988. Kylie Minogue released her debut album, Kylie. Features the Locomotion.
1: I never... this version of Europop never really... Like, I... think it's funny, some of these songs. She was huge. for a time.
0: She was. And then she had a resurgence in like the early 2000s, didn't she?
1: I forget what other song she had. We probably have it in the system.
0: Probably. The obscurity that happened on July 3rd and July 4th here on F News Live. Hope you're enjoying your likely Friday off. And if you're traveling, do so safely. Of course, we do have an increased presence, rightfully so, of North Dakota and Minnesota's finest, making sure you are, in fact, abiding by the speed limits. But then when you get where you're going, make sure to have some fun, but be safe on whatever it is you got to do. Welcome back and wrap up After News Live right after this.

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1: Good afternoon, everyone. I'm KFGO Chief Meteorologist Tom Szymanski. There will be a chance for some showers and thunderstorms during the nighttime tonight. Mostly cloudy and will drop down to 64. Northeast winds under 12. Again, not a guarantee you will get hit, but there is a chance nonetheless. And the same holds true for tomorrow. Independence Day, partly to mostly cloudy. So it's not going to be a totally sunny day, but it won't be totally cloudy either. There's a chance for some showers and thunderstorms. I'm thinking early in the day and again later on in the afternoon. We'll see how that works out. And a high of 82 and a north wind at 6 to 16. Not an overwhelming chance, but a chance nonetheless. And then for tomorrow night and Sunday, things clear out. I do think that for the fireworks shows across the region, for tomorrow night, it should be pretty good. Mostly clear, low near 61. Mostly sunny on Sunday with a high right around 88. Then early next week, couple of disturbances slide on by, providing us with slight chances for showers and thunderstorms Monday afternoon. Otherwise, partly sunny, low 68, high near 90. And Tuesday, partly sunny, a slight chance for showers and thunderstorms, high right around 86. Have a great Independence Day weekend, everybody. We'll talk to you later.
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2: J.J. Gordon for KFGO. One of my favorite weeks of the year is the week leading up to the 4th of July because I get to see Johnny Starr. And Johnny, I got to tell you, I see so many families coming in here. So, of course, you got the people who are coming in and they are getting those giant displays. Tell me about what you've got lined up for families.
3: Well, you know, besides the three aisles of all kids' novelties, where you could buy just one little tank, one snapper, one frog, you know, any budget, you know, you got 50 cents, you can shop here. 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

0: 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Tell us why they are so great.
1: We hand make our family packs. So we have these bag packs anywhere from like $75 all the way up to like $300, $400. We have a variety for everyone, but the bagged ones we actually hand make. They're making them today actually at the warehouse. And so they have a little bit of everything in them. What's also great about them is we know what we put in them, so we pick good products. You can't go wrong with grabbing a family pack because you know we picked that product. We know that it's good, and I don't think that you would be disappointed if you picked up one of those family packs to take them for your show.
0: It's kind of the smorgasbord of fireworks then?
2: Yeah, that's right. It's got a little bit of everything. We also have the Master Blaster, the Dakota Sportsman, and the Series 6 is back this year. It's six of the best fireworks we have from Brothers. Just grab the box and you go.
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4: Been working towards this weekend, of course, a very special weekend for many because it is America's birthday. 250 years of this big experiment, and I know it has been a dicey few years when it comes to the animosity, the anger, and unfortunately the hatred that people have when it comes to just how things are going. Unfortunately, that hatred has spilled into one another. Now, if you weren't listening to our conversation at the beginning of this week with Jason Matthews, political science instructor out of Bismarck City College, we're talking about Teddy Roosevelt, which, of course, this weekend is the big grand opening. And the legacy of him and, quite frankly, some of the current events. And we closed out by talking about the fact that in our history of these 250 years, there have been very difficult times. And we've always prevailed through. And I know that right now there's some people thinking, oh, man, this is such a dark time, of which oftentimes I find myself in agreement. There are things that are being allowed that many of us at any other given time would not allow. Well, I do believe that at the end of the day and at the end of this weekend, you go on out and enjoy your time with family and friends, and we'll get back to work starting on Monday, and we'll be discussing some of this. At the end of it all, we will prevail, and there will have to be changes when it comes to America's form of government. To hold people accountable, to stop corrupt practices, to make it work for you. On Afternoons Live, we intend to be spearheading those conversations, whether it's about the economy, whether it's about the judicial system, or just, I guess, Main Street, wherever it is you call home, and got us logged on 790 AM, 94.1 or 104.7 FM KFGO. But bottom line is this, I want you to go out and celebrate. I want you to go out and ponder. I want you to go out and relax a little bit because 250 years of this country, and it is worth celebrating, and quite frankly, it's worth working towards a better tomorrow. But I'm looking at the clock, and this is about it for me this week. I'm Tyler Axness, your host here on Afternoons Live. 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
8: ABC News, I'm Chuck Sievertson. The Federal Appeals Court clears the way for the Trump administration to get the immediate replacement of the slavery exhibit in Philadelphia. The city's appealing. The court says the new panels that would go up are full of history and acknowledge the evils of slavery.
9: That panel, allowing the Park Service to move forward with its plans, includes appointees of George W. Bush, Barack Obama, and Donald Trump. The city of Philadelphia has today filed another appeal urging the court to reconsider its decision.
8: ABC News national correspondent Stephen Portnoy, police in Dearborn, Michigan, investigating a shooting at a shopping mall at Fairlane Town Center, say two people are dead, one other is hurt. This employee at one of the stores says he heard the shots.
10: When that commotion started and gunshots, everybody panicked and started running.
8: Extreme heat's just one problem for millions today. Forecasters say there could be violent storms in the Midwest extending to the East Coast into tomorrow. This is ABC News. The 4th of July holiday coincides with the first anniversary of deadly flash flooding in the Texas Hill Country.
11: The flood-damaged cars and buildings have been cleared away, but the emotional healing is more complicated.
12: Some people might be like, I'm ready to process immediately. Some people aren't.
11: Jocelyn Shamra Barrera is a mental health counselor in Central Texas. Events planned for the weekend in the flood zone are meant to help.
12: Sometimes that's a lot of what people need, is just being together with other folks.
11: To celebrate the nation's birthday and remember the 137 people who died in the flood of 2025. Jim Ryan, ABC News in Dallas-Fort Worth.
8: Some of Travis Kelce's teammates and the Kansas City Chiefs and other pro athletes are expected to attend his wedding to Taylor Swift at Madison Square Garden in New York. Guest arrivals are well underway and Swifties gathered outside. A city permit gotten by the Associated Press shows the wedding scheduled to be underway now and could last until 4 a.m. Chuck Sievertson, ABC News.
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16: 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We'll take a look at traffic in just a bit along with the KFGO sports. 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We also got Red Hawks baseball on 7:40. The Fan. We'll take a look at Ag News with Rusty Halverson. 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But first, we'll check in with Too Tall Tom Szymanski.
17: Good afternoon, everyone. I'm KFGO Chief Meteorologist Tom Szymanski. Welcome to the 5 o'clock news hour. Mostly cloudy, a chance for showers and thunderstorms tonight, down to 64. And tomorrow, partly to mostly cloudy, a chance for showers and thunderstorms, high close to 82. North wind at 6 to 16, with Sunday looking better, mostly sunny, with a high right around 88. 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
18: Good afternoon. For KFGO News, I'm Darren Selvig. The 4th of July weekend is the most dangerous of the summer. Law enforcement agencies across the region are increasing enforcement to keep everyone's holiday celebrations safe. Jesse Grabo with the Minnesota State Patrol says stopping impaired drivers doesn't end with those under the influence of alcohol.
19: We do have extra enforcement with that right now. I mean, it's something that we're always looking for, but we really step it up at this time of year with holiday travel and traffic and things like that. So extra enforcement going on, not just with Minnesota State Patrol, but law enforcement agencies all across Minnesota looking for impaired drivers. But again, the you know, if we talk about the prescription medications, I mean, there's a number of those that people shouldn't be using while they're driving. Or if they have a prescription and they mix it with alcohol, what impact does it have on your system? So it's to know those things before you get in the roadway.
18: AAA is expecting more than 5 million people to travel this weekend in the west-north-central region, which includes North Dakota, South Dakota, and Minnesota. The Department of Transportation is reminding drivers to stay alert in construction zones over the holiday weekend and all summer. Even if workers aren't visible, many work zones remain active with narrowed lanes, lane shifts, and reduced speed limits. MnDOT encourages travelers to plan by checking 511mn.org or calling 511 for the latest information on road construction, crashes, and traffic delays before leaving home. In North Dakota, you can check road conditions at travel.dot.nd.gov. This year, the holiday vacation window is even larger than normal, with the fourth falling on a Saturday. AAA's Skylar McKinley says national parks are expected to be huge tourist destinations as people celebrate America's semi-quintennial, with spots in the Dakotas being especially appealing.
20: Medora is the center of the universe right now as a function of the opening of the Teddy Roosevelt Library. Of course, the President of the United States just had a trip there. And so there's going to be a crush of traffic for anybody headed to Medora right now. If you're headed to South Dakota, if you're headed to the Badlands, if you're headed to Mount Rushmore, as many Americans are, those places will be busy.
18: AAA says be sure to pack some patience and enjoy some quality time with your companions. And while many people will celebrate the 4th of July with fireworks, animal experts say the loud blasts can be frightening for pets. Michelle Casey is with the Animal Humane Society.
21: You never know when those fireworks start to go off or those loud noises. You never know how a dog's going to react. So I would suggest keeping your pets inside the house, somewhere where they're secure during fireworks displays. It can be very stressful, and dogs can experience a lot of anxiety from that.
18: Casey says if your pet struggles with fireworks every year, talk with your veterinarian about anxiety medication or other ways to help keep them calm. And checking your weather forecast. From the KFGO Weather Center for the rest of today, partly sunny and hazy. Chance for showers and thunderstorms this afternoon, high of 84. Tonight, mostly cloudy, chance for showers and thunderstorms, low down to 64. And for Independence Day, another chance for showers and thunderstorms, a high of 82 degrees. I'm Darren Selvig, News Radio KFGO.
16: 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Tommy Fox taking you through the shortened drive time news up until Twins baseball against the New York Yankees. Looking at I-29, everything seems to be running smoothly. Likewise for I-94. Couple red spots here and there on Main Avenue, but other than that, traffic is rolling smoothly through the Fargo-Moorhead area on this Friday, the day before Independence Day. Time now to check in with our very own J.J. Gordon. He is at Star Fireworks.
22: J.J. Gordon for KFGO. I'm live at Star Fireworks. I'm at the South I-29 location. There's also the Fairgrounds location as well, and I'm with Johnny Starr. Johnny, let's talk about the red, white, and boom, okay? I want to talk about some artillery, okay?
23: You love the artillery shells, yes. We have the biggest selection of artillery shells this year. I mean, a couple to hit on: Magnificent 7, 7-inch shells, Toxic Waste. You also have another one. American Spirit. There's just so many to choose from. There's over 100 different packs of any size, whether it be 6 balls or up to 60 shells. We have it.
22: If you're someone who wants to really put together a show for the 4th of July, celebrate America's 250th, artillery shells might be the way to go. And, of course, your staff can really walk people through those opportunities.
23: Yeah, as you're doing a few of the 500 gram multi-shot repeaters, you can be loading the cans, you know, we call them cans, but you can be loading the cans up with artillery shells, and when that one goes off, then you can start shooting those off as well, and it's great for a finale piece as well.
22: Hey, happy birthday, America. From Star Fireworks, I'm JJ Gordon with Johnny Starr, the South I-29 location. Remember, if it doesn't say Star, don't stop, okay? That's where you want to end up, and the Fairgrounds location as well. Johnny, thank you so much, and happy birthday USA.
23: Thank you. Yes. Come to that birthday bash today. Pray for Rain is going to be playing tonight.
16: 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The first of a 3-game series between the Fargo-Moorhead Redhawks and Winnipeg Goldeyes. 640 is the pregame show on The Fan from Newman Outdoor Field. Jack Michaels with the call. And after the shortened drive time news here on KFGO, the Minnesota Twins will open their 3-game series at the New York Yankees. 5:30 is the pregame show here on KFGO. Speaking of the Twins, time now for baseball this week, brought to you by West Main Pizza and Dilworth. They're more than just pizza.
17: It's time for baseball this week. Voice of Minnesota Twins, Corey Provost, and it is brought to you by our friends at West Main Pizza. To the Big Apple we go, where there is nothing going on this weekend. Here's Corey Provost from the New York Convention and Visitors Bureau. Hello, Mr. Provost. Anything happening in New York this weekend, my friend?
0: No, kind of a dull few days here in the Big Apple. You got a little baseball game. You got a little holiday. You got a little World Cup game between two powerhouse countries. You've got these two people getting married tonight at the world's most famous arena. So yeah, it's kind of just your typical weekend here in the NYC.
17: You didn't even I know you didn't bury the lead, but you didn't get to Coney Island yet. What's happening tomorrow when people will stuff their faces full of hot dogs, for goodness
0: sakes,
17: right?
0: Joey Chestnut Joey Chestnut is going to do his thing out there in Coney Island and crush some hot dogs. And you got that going. Not to mention, you know, triple digit heat. It's not, you know, I'm all for riding the subway around here. I love it. I think it's easy to get around. But I'm not going anywhere near the subway right now. You will be stuck to the railings and stuck to the doors and your seat. This is one of those where I'm going to pass and stay pretty close to campus.
17: Literally, you've been on my mind because I'm thinking, oh my goodness, the team, Corey, this weekend, they're in the hotbed of everything this week. I'm going to throw, since a lot of, you know, you got some farmers that tune in, I'm going to throw an old adage at you that you've heard before, referring to corn, where it says, knee high by the 4th of July. It's this old agricultural adage, Corey, meaning if the corn reached the height of the person's knee by midsummer, it showed healthy growth and, you know, like a bountiful harvest and things of that nature. So I'll switch, you know, knee high by the 4th of July. But for the Twins, I'll say still alive by the 4th of July. Right, Corey? I mean,
0: I think that's well said. And this is going to be game number 89. So this team is going to hit the All-Star break nearly 100 games into their season. And that kind of tells you that we are well past the halfway point. And, yeah, they're a contending team. They are. And they got these three games coming up. They go home next week. They've got three important games against the Guardians. And then they have a really bad Angels team coming to town. So, you know, these next three are going to be tough. Especially tonight, you got Mike Paredes, Yankee Stadium, night game, first time, Garrett Cole on the other side. It's, you know, all that is going to be tough. And the Yankees are not playing well. We'll get to that, I'm sure, coming up. Mm-hmm. But, you know, hang in there with this team right now. And then, you know, as you get back home, I think Bailey Ober is going to come back next week. He's going to start for the Saints tomorrow, it seems. And so barring any setback, I think Ober's back in the rotation next week, which would be great. And then see where you are. And those first few games leading into the break and then those first few games out of the break, those are massive to me. Trade deadline is a bit later this year. Mm-hmm. It's whatever that Monday is in August, that August 2nd, August 3rd, whatever that first Monday is, that's the trade deadline this year. So it's a bit later, but the Twins, they stubbed their toe out of the break and last year. And that to me was why decisions were made.
17: Sure.
0: And what happened was because of how they came out of the break. They went to the break playing pretty well, really well, and then they came out and played poorly, and with that, decisions were made.
17: Since you brought that part up, I'll kind of piggyback off of that. And Victor Caratini, hit of the month, right? And the Twins had a good June. And I'll throw this at you, Corey, because, Caratini is the production is what it is. Does that relate to, you know, Jeffers and whether you deal a guy like that? I'm sure you've seen over the years, like if this portion is playing, that allows us to maybe do this and utilize that to get this to help that. You know what I'm talking about, Corey?
0: Yeah, I don't think so, because I don't think that should have any impact. And look, Caratini is on pace to catch more and at least start games behind the plate more than he has in a while. I mean, he started a total of, I think, 48 games last year behind the plate. Jack, he's already started now, I think, 46 or 47 times behind the plate. So he is going to completely obliterate what he did last year. it's not to say that he can't do it. And I think there is a correlation with the increased workload and how that impacted his bat and why he swung the bat as well as he did, you know, going back to the month of June, because he was getting regular playing time and that was awesome. But will he be able to hold up? We're going to find out. Yep. I still think that this is a better team when Ryan Jeffers is a part of it. And Jeffers was, he was on an all-star, you know, path before he broke his hamate bone. He's really, you know, ramped up his hitting. I don't think he's back next week, but I think, yeah, out of the all-star break is not out of the possibility that we see Jeffers either at Wrigley Field or in Cleveland if he just keeps progressing in the way that he has.
17: Yeah, like you, I'm a Jeffers fan too, Corey. And the, not the very least of being his ability to be on top of the ABS challenges, for
0: yes.
17: goodness sakes, right?
0: And that matters too, and that's going to matter in free agency. It's going to matter, I think, in trade value. And he is adamant that he never wants the dugout calling pitches for him. And we see some teams trying it. We know the Marlins do it. The Rockies were doing it. They're not doing it anymore. And I think some teams are, you know, the Twins are dabbling with this in the minor leagues a little bit. But Jeffers is adamant that he never, ever wants to be told what to call. That he views that as a big part of his preparation, his skill set. And Caratini's in that same boat. Alex Jackson is in the same boat. Those three guys could have some big league time. But if you're Noah Cardenas and your others in the minor leagues, you're doing what you're told.
17: We'll have more with Corey Provis. This is Baseball This Week on KFGO. 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
17: We continue on Baseball This Week. The television voice of Minnesota Twins, Corey Provis. I'm sure Twins fans want to know, Byron Buxton, Corey. You got the impingement there in the hip and the status on him. I know you're not a doctor or athletic trainer or physician. What can you tell us about Byron Buxton's availability?
0: I think he's going to play tonight. I do. I think he probably will DH. True. You know, I'm optimistic just based on, I think the off day was massive yesterday. You know, I saw him around the clubhouse. I saw him. He wasn't limping all that much. He was smiling. He was happy. It wasn't like he was just walking around with this constant pain. So I think he's getting better. Now, what we saw when this happened back in May was that he came back and he DH'd. Now, that to me would make sense. But then what do you do with Josh Bell? Because I think this team is at its best when Josh Bell is DHing and not playing first base. So that's something that they'll have to wrestle right. with here tonight against Gerrit Cole, because if you're going to want as many lefties in there as you can against this guy who's going to be in the Hall of Fame one day. So I think the best case scenario is Byron not only plays, but he's in center. But if this team is going to be back with Byron as the DH, fine. But it does kind of hurt you the rest of the ways. You kind of make out the lineup and where guys are playing. We know that defense isn't a strength of this team. So that does kind of put them into a tough spot if Byron is not in center.
17: The couple minutes remaining with Corey Provis from New York. Busy weekend, Yankees, Twins. You mentioned the word contending, and the Twins are. And then you can look at the wild card. You can look at the division. It is what it is. But they're contenders, you know. And if they put together any form of a July like we just saw in June. And speak to this, Corey. It'd be Chris Coates, the manager of the Red Hawks, World Series champ with the Phillies. He always talks about the stars need to be stars, but those other guys that rise up and you start getting, you know, 6, 7, 8 in your batting order, 7, 8, 9, you get your maybe not ace, but your other guys that are getting quality starts. You know, the stars are going to be the stars. The prelips,
5: the Zebby Matthews, and certainly Taj Bradley. When we're talking about stacking good starts together, Corey, I know Joe Ryan is incredible, and we can see him in this series weekend as well. But speak to the prelim, Matthews, Taj Bradley coming off a good start. Stacking starts together and how that can relate to be the continuing to be contenders.
0: Yeah, I mean, it's a big part of it. It really is. Because, you know, I look at the Twins team and what they did so well in June and what they're doing right now. As we chat here today, Jack, the Twins lead the American League in runs. That Incredible. Is something that I did not see coming. And, again, we're 88 games in, and this is the top run-scoring team in the American League. Remarkable. And it's not just because of Byron Buxton. It's because of, to your point, other guys have completely elevated their game. Sure. And that goes to Trevor Larnach. It goes to Brooks Lee. It goes to Cody Clemens, who looks like one of the best pickups they've made in years. And the trade that they made with the Phillies early last year. I mean, Cody's been phenomenal, not to mention he's been good defensively no matter where he's played. But Caratini and Josh Bell both had great months yep. of June. And the Twins were rather quiet in free agency, and their two big additions both were a big reason why they played well in June and why this team is now leading the American League in run scoring is because of those two. And not just those two, but other guys. But, yeah, they're going to need more than – this team is going to have to live in the margins a lot. And it's great that they're scoring all these runs, but why were they 500 in June? They were game over, if you will, because yep. they also give up a ton of runs. So normally when you are clicking, and that means that every facet of your game is clicking at the same time. You're hitting, you're pitching, you're defending. That's not the case with this team. They are hitting. The pitching has – the starting pitching has been spotty. The bullpen numbers are the worst in the game. I mean, they are the highest ERA sure. in all of baseball. You can't ignore facts. Those are just statistical facts. There's more, I think, subjective views in terms of defense and how you judge it. To me, the numbers match the eye test. As I look at it, yeah, the Twins are not a great defensive team. So how do they make up for those woes and those areas where they're not great? They have to outslug other teams. And that recipe for now has been a winning formula, and that's why they're playing longer games because they're scoring, they're giving up runs. But with that, with this great run of offense, they're in contention here in early July. What will this look like in two or three weeks, a month from now? Who knows? But right now, they're getting enough from the other guys. And the offense is the reason why they are a contending team.
5: Corey, stay hydrated. I know you will. It's warm. You mentioned it's sticky. You'll survive the Swift-Kelsey wedding and FIFA.
0: I'm going. We're after the game tonight. I'm going.
5: That's outstanding. Well, did you bring a gift?
0: Well, I thought they'd be registered at like Target or, you know, Bed Bath & Beyond. But right. they have a right. whole different registry than your normal couple.
5: To Taylor. Enjoy yeah. the toaster. Love Corey and Dana.
0: Yeah, I mean, who doesn't need like a you know Le Creuset you know kind of pan? I right. think everybody needs that, but I guess they're covered.
5: So. You're the best, man. Have a great call this weekend, Corey.
0: All right, Jack.
5: That is Corey Provost. Delivers your voice to the Minnesota Twins. 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
16: 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But first, let's get to Rusty Halverson in the Ag News.
6: He just takes the tractor another round.
7: AAA predicts about 61 million people will travel by car during the 4th of July weekend. American drivers could collectively save more than $21 million this Independence Day weekend if they fill up with E15. Emily Score, CEO of Growth Energy, says E15 is widely available to save money at the pump.
9: Ethanol producers, farmers, and retailers are proud to celebrate the holiday by holding down fuel prices for 4th of July travelers. Despite arbitrary federal restrictions, E15 is